0: the fields where they had been kept in sacks in a college, Surendranath College, which at once upon a time was quite a prestigious college, which had produced some of the finest minds of Bengal. You find the union room had boxes full of money which had been eaten away by termites. You find Trinamool leaders in the districts from whose houses and offices police are recovering and people are recovering relief material which was meant for victims of cyclones, storms, and natural disasters like Amphan.
1: Okay.
0: So it was the sheer scale of it. This was not a government. This was what she ran, what Mamata Banerjee ran, along with her nephew, was a huge racketeering machine. And that machine has suddenly come to a halt.
1: So if you feel that what happened in the last 15 years was essentially institutionalization of corruption, but how do we forget that those who were the beneficiaries and also participating in this corruption are also those who are now forming and calling themselves Asli TMC? These are the people challenging the authority of Abhishek Banerjee. While they continue to believe that Mamata Banerjee is their leader, they have been the participants of that institution.
0: You are right, Maria, but you see what happens is that when a party loses an election, there is a natural tendency to jump ship. I mean, that is an unfortunate fact of politics in India, apart from maybe cadre-based or organization-based parties like the CPM, and to a great extent, I would say, even the Congress or whatever remains of the Congress, to a certain extent, whatever remains of the CPM. So apart from that, every other party, you will find that if the party loses an election, the party falls apart and the party collapses. Look at the DMK in Tamil Nadu. Look at the ADMK in Tamil Nadu. Look at the RJD in Bihar. Look at the BJD in Orissa. I could go on and on and on. I mean, it's simply something which is a fact of life. I mean, nobody wants to be with the losing side when the politics is all about. In Bangla, there is a saying, Paiye dawar rajniti. That means it's a politics. This is politics based on transactional basis. It's transactional politics. You come support me, I will let you loot the people. I will let you steal money. I will let you do this. I will let you do that. So that kind of transaction, when it stops, as I said, when a huge machine, it just suddenly comes to a halt, this is what happens. But okay. Maria, I just wanted to draw your attention to the fact that there is now, over the last 10-15 years, a resistance is building up among the voters to dynastic politics.
1: Yes. Because that brings me to my next question, because, you know, we are seeing in this unraveling of TMC, look at the example of the current Chief Minister of Bengal. He left the TMC only because Abhishek Banerjee emerged as the successor of Mamata Banerjee, or should I say that Mamata Banerjee chose Abhishek Banerjee over Shubhendu Adhikari. So my question is that in this unraveling or the direction, we do not know which way TMC is headed, the cadre and the supporters of Mamata Banerjee, do you think they continue to have faith in Mamata Banerjee? Because in the run-up, many would say that, and as is being said by a number of these rebels, that there's a problem with Abhishek Banerjee's leadership, not as much as Mamata Banerjee. So they are trying to reform the party.
0: Well, Abhishek Banerjee comes into play not over 15 years, but the last 10 years. And you have to, again, the nearest example which I can give you is that Indira Gandhi, Congress, during the emergency, so between 75 1975 and 1977. Now, most people in India have no recollection of the emergency or what happened to it, which is understandable. Public memory is short. Many of the people of that generation are no more with us. But I will tell you quickly what happened. I mean, it was an autocratic leader who imposed her son, Sanjay Gandhi, both on the party, on the government, and the country. Now, so long as the ride was good, the party remained with her and the party remained with Sanjay Gandhi and said Jai Jaikar to Sanjay Gandhi. But the moment elections were held, what happened is that the people rebelled against Indira Gandhi. Well, they were actually rebelling against Sanjay Gandhi. They said that Sanjay Gandhi's excesses, Indira Gandhi's autocratic style, and her indulgence of her son led the party to its first crushing defeat, from which it really never recovered, except for a while, for a flash in 1984. The Congress's decline begins over there. And what happened then? The bulk of the party walked out on her. They did not actually walk out on her. They said, we are the real Congress, and Indira Gandhi, we reject her leadership, and we reject Sanjay Gandhi's leadership. Indira Gandhi had to come out and form her own party, which was called Congress I, or Congress Indira. And the symbol was retained by the larger section of the party, which had thrown her out. Now, the same thing is being repeated over here. They are not saying that we have left the party. They are saying we are the party.
1: Okay.
0: But you are not our leader, or more specifically, your nephew, Abhishek Banerjee, is not our leader. We do not accept. Just because we accepted you as a leader, it does not mean that your nephew shall have to be also accepted as our leader. So that is the fundamental problem over here, and it's an irreconcilable problem. They are not going to go back. They are not going to walk back from this position, and that means the party is over. Party is over in the sense that it is both a vertical split. Mamata Banerjee is now left with a rump of the TMC, which is about 20-odd MLAs, and the larger section of 60 MLAs. Has declared itself as the real TMC.
1: Okay.
0: They have done it very cleverly. They say that Mamata Banerjee is our leader and mentor to ensure that the party symbol remains with them.
1: Okay.
0: Now, if Mamata Banerjee doesn't want to remain with that group, she will also lose the party symbol.
1: Okay, let's see
0: exactly
1: what really
0: happened
1: now
0: to Indira Gandhi.
1: All right, Kanchan Gupta, I appreciate your time. Thank you for joining us. A piece of breaking news that is coming in now, and we are shifting focus to that. And this is with regards to the Delhi fire. Delhi Flourish Stay Hotel owner Lavkesh Bajaj has now been arrested, and Lavkesh was held from Delhi, and he has been, grilled for several hours now. Several lapses were found in Malviya Nagar Hotel. At least 21 people, remember, lost their lives in Malviya Nagar Hotel fire. Hotel had permission for just 6 rooms, but had built 25 rooms. At least 21 people died in that fire. Let me bring in Arvind Oja, who's joining us. Arvind, the details bataiye is arrest ke baare mein.
2: देखिए लोकेश बजाज जो होटल का ऑनर है, ये एब्सकॉन्डिंग था. इसको तकरीबन 1 घंटे पहले दिल्ली पुलिस ने साकेत इलाके से डिटेन किया, और अब से कुछ देर पहले ऑफिशियली इसे अरेस्ट कर लिया है. इंडिया टुडे ने 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
1: 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And the probe has uncovered a trail of safety violations. The B&B had permissions for 6 rooms, but it operated 25 rooms. And as expected, the probe has been ordered, high-level meetings are being held, and promises of strict action have been made. But the question is, will there be accountability? I'm leaving you with this report. Thanks so much for watching.
3: Another day, another disaster. Another deadly reminder of a system that wakes up only after lives are lost. This time, a massive fire ripped through a restaurant-cum-hotel in Malviya Nagar in Delhi, turning a place of shelter into a death trap.
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7: 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There were so many irregularities that have been reported here. This was not an accident. This was criminal negligence on the part of not just the authorities but also of course the people who are running this Airbnb.
3: Flames shot out of windows, thick black smoke swallowed the building. Desperate guests trapped inside made difficult choices to escape by jumping out of the window. Outside, sparks flew from live wires as panic gripped the narrow lanes of Hosrani.
8: जब रेस्क्यू ऑपरेशन चल रहा था और जब इस इमारत से लोग नीचे की तरफ कूद रहे थे, स्थानीय लोगों ने ये मोटा गद्दा नीचे की तरफ रखा, जिससे जो होटल से लोग अगर कूदे तो उनको ज्यादा चोट ना आए।
3: Fire fighters rushed to the spot and rescued people from the basement as well. The victims, who were mostly foreign nationals, were taken to the nearby Max Hospital.
9: Basically, दो तीन तरह की injuries थी predominantly. एक जैसे मैंने कहा lungs की injury थी, asphyxiation वाली. 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Because काफी patients ने claim किया कि वो ऊपर building से उन्होंने jump किया था, तो जिसकी वजह से fractures थे, long bone fractures थे, pelvic bone fracture था.
3: And now, disturbing questions and glaring lapses are emerging. Sources say the establishment was licensed for just 6 rooms under Delhi government's bed and breakfast scheme. Yet nearly 25 rooms were allegedly being operated, including rooms in the basement. No fire NOC, only one entry and exit point, a building packed with guests. The shock doesn't end there. In another nearby hotel, investigators have reportedly found similar violations. More rooms than permitted, exposed electrical wiring and inadequate escape routes.
10: तीन कमरे वहां हैं और चार और ये पांच, 105 यानी कि इस फ्लोर पर भी 5 कमरे, जबकि इजाजत जो है वो 3 कमरों की है। जो लाइसेंस है वो 6 कमरों का होता है। बेड एंड ब्रेकफास्ट का लाइसेंस जो है वो दिया जाता है, टूरिज्म विभाग इसको लाइसेंस जो है वो देता है।
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3: After 3 major disasters in 5 days, the collapse of a building in Mehrauli on the 30th of May, the fire in a building in Mukherjee Nagar on the 31st of May, and now the deadly blaze in Malviya Nagar. The investigation is underway, but as Delhi counts its dead once again, one question refuses to go away. How many more lives will be lost before safety rules stop being treated as mere paperwork? With Arvind Oja, Jitendra Bahadur and Sushant Mehra in Delhi, Bureau Report, India Today.

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5: The fragile West Asia ceasefire is facing renewed pressure as Iran is accused of carrying out drone strikes as well as missile attacks on Kuwait and Bahrain, drawing condemnation from Saudi Arabia and raising fears of a wider regional conflict. The development comes even as the US and Iran continue negotiation over Tehran's nuclear program. More about this in our next report.
6: As ongoing negotiations between the US and Iran continue amid a fragile ceasefire, Kuwait has accused Iran of firing drones and missiles, causing significant damage to the terminal of Kuwait's international airport. IRGC said the strikes, which killed at least one person, should serve as a lesson for the US. Iranian drones hit Bahrain too. Pictures released by the Kuwait Army General Staff Headquarters said Kuwait's defense minister visited people who were injured in Iran's attack. Saudi Arabia has meanwhile condemned Iran's attacks on Kuwait and Bahrain.
7: Now, we are in talks, and I say talks because talks with Iran are not like talks with Switzerland. Okay? They're very different. They require the use of intermediaries, unfortunately. But there is the prospect before us, which could happen today, it could happen tomorrow, it could happen next week, that for the first time, certainly in my memory, they have agreed to negotiate aspects of their nuclear program that just a month ago, just a year ago, they were refusing to even mention, much less enter into discussions about.
6: Earlier, the U.S. Central Command said it had conducted self-defense strikes on Iran's Keshm Island and defeated multiple Iranian missiles and drones. The U.S. military fired a Hellfire missile at a tanker heading towards Iran as part of the blockade. The U.S. military Central Command posted a video showing the missile striking the tanker and said it targeted the Botswana-flagged MT Lexi's engine room, disabling it. The Lexi is the sixth ship that the U.S. military has disabled since it started its blockade of Iran on April 13th. The strikes happen at a time when, according to an Axios report, Trump, in an expletive-laden call with Israeli Prime Minister Benjamin Netanyahu, lashed out over repeated attacks on Lebanon, despite Trump urging Israel to stop.
8: Mr. President, thank you,
6: Prior to the heated conversation, Benjamin Netanyahu came under criticism at home after U.S. President Donald Trump declared Israel would halt plans to attack Iran ally Hezbollah in Beirut. It's been the biggest flashpoint since the tenuous West Asia ceasefire came into existence, one that has brought the region closer than ever to the war being reignited. With Mahashweta Lala, Bureau Report, India Today.
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0: watching News Today at 9 p.m. I am Preeti Chaudhary. Our talking points for the evening: terrible, horrific tragedy in the national capital. 21 killed at a Delhi bed and breakfast fire. Capital blaze. Will anyone be accountable? Political developments. Mamata Banerjee faces a coup within her own party. All of that coming up first. Allow me to take you through the headlines. At least 21 killed after a huge blaze in Delhi's Malviya Nagar. 6 foreigners amongst those dead. Killer lapses emerge. Hotel had no fire NOC and operated beyond permitted limit. Manhunt launched to nab hotel owner. Delhi mayor directs probe into Malviya Nagar fire. Fire safety violations and role of MCD employees to be investigated. Report to be submitted in 3 days. LG orders month-long fire safety drive. Big setback for Mamata Banerjee. Rebel MLA Rita Brata recognized as leader of opposition in Bengal. Claims support of at least 60 MLAs amidst exodus. Mamata Banerjee says allowing garbage to leave party. ED heat mounts on Didi's nephew Abhishek Banerjee, summoned by ED in teachers' recruitment scam case, asked to appear before probing agency on 15th June. DK Shivakumar takes oath as Karnataka Chief Minister. G. Parameshwara is the new Deputy CM. Total 13 ministers take oath alongside DKS. BK Hari Prasad appointed as new Karnataka Congress Chief. Nearly 40 devastating fire tragedy tore through a bed and breakfast in Delhi's Malviya Nagar, claiming 21 lives and leaving behind disturbing questions. Investigators are now probing allegations of overcrowding, missing safety clearances and possible violations that may have worsened the tragedy. Was this an avoidable accident? Yes. Were warning signs ignored? Yes.
1: Another day, another disaster. Another deadly reminder of a system that wakes up only after lives are lost. This time, a massive fire ripped through a restaurant-cum-hotel in Malviya Nagar in Delhi, turning a place of shelter into a death trap.
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1: 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Desperate guests trapped inside made difficult choices to escape by jumping out of the window. Outside, sparks flew from live wires as panic gripped the narrow lanes of Hosrani. Firefighters rushed to the spot and rescued people from the basement as well. The victims, who were mostly foreign nationals, were taken to the nearby Max Hospital.
5: Basically, two, three types of injuries were predominantly. One, as I said, lungs injury was asphyxiation. Second, minor burns. And third, bones injury. Because many patients claimed that they jumped from the building. Fractures were long bone fractures, pelvic bone fracture.
1: And now, disturbing questions and glaring lapses are emerging. Sources say the establishment was licensed for just 6 rooms under the Delhi government's bed and breakfast scheme. Yet nearly 25 rooms were allegedly being operated, including rooms in the basement. No fire NOC, only one entry and exit point, a building packed with guests.
6: What about regular checks and renewal of licenses? How was that allowed? There were so many irregularities that have been reported here. This was not an accident. This was criminal negligence on the part of not just the authorities, but also, of course, the people who are running this Airbnb.
1: The government seems to have finally woken up.
7: रेड बिल्डिंग
8: जांच होगी,
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1: The tragedy has triggered a political slugfest with the Aam Aadmi Party accusing the Delhi government of failing to curb recurring fire incidents in the capital.
9: अब ये 20-21 लोग यहाँ पे जल के मरे हैं। सरकार को क्या कहना चाहिए? सरकार को कहना चाहिए हमारी फायर ब्रिगेड लेट पहुंची, हमें इस बात का दुख है। हमारी प्रिपरेशन नहीं थी, हमें इस बात का दुख है। मगर सरकार क्या कह रही है? सरकार ने अपनी टूल किट एक्टिव कर दी।
1: After three major disasters in 5 days, the collapse of a building in Mehrauli on the 30th of May.
0: Here's in the national capital, 5 days, two tragedies, dozens of lives lost. On May 30th, a building collapsed in Mehrauli, burying families under concrete and debris. Today, a deadly blaze in Malviya Nagar turned a place of shelter into a death trap, killing 21 people. Different locations, different disasters, but the same haunting questions that continue to repeat themselves. Were these tragedies waiting to happen? Were warning signs missed? And why does accountability seem to arrive only after lives are lost? As screaming families search for answers, Delhi finds itself confronting uncomfortable questions and a very uncomfortable reality. How many more deaths will it take before safety stops being treated as a formality and become a

0: options, but from 6 to over 18 rooms were built and were functional, with a restaurant functioning in the same building since then. The MCD under the BJP continued to look the other way. Why are our cities death traps to its residents? Let's take all these questions to our panelists this evening. Joining me, Dr. Sudhir Krishna, former Secretary, Ministry of Urban Development; Neelam Krishnamurthy, President, Association of the Victims of Upahar Tragedy; Gaurav Bakshi, citizens' rights activist and founder, Help Desk; Dikshu Kukreja, architect, urban designer, environmentalist, managing principal at CP Kukreja Architects; Dr. Ranil Gupta, spokesperson, BJP board member, CPCB and DPCC; Somnath Bharti, former minister, Delhi government AAP, and former MLA, Malviya Nagar, Aam Aadmi Party. I'm joined right now, and I want to begin, you know, with the permission of our panelists, with Ms. Neelam Krishnamurthy. Neelam Krishnamurthy, you lost your children in the Upahar tragedy over 30 years ago. You've been fighting a battle in court 30 years since then. I know you're cynical about the outcome, but let me ask you this question, ma'am. Do you think anything constructive will come out of this tragedy when, till now, you're still fighting for justice?
1: Well, unfortunately, I'm being very pessimistic, and I said nothing positive will come out of it. There are going to be no changes. We are never going to learn anything, because human life is cheap in India. And I've been working very hard trying to bring in fire safety awareness, requesting the government to bring in a change in the laws, but nothing has happened, because it doesn't affect anyone. These are ordinary people who are dying, and they'll continue to die. Our so-called politicians are all above this. It doesn't matter to them.
0: Ms. Krishnamurthy, you know, you've been fighting this battle for 30 years for your children. And I was speaking to your husband earlier, because there is a sense of cynicism that has stepped in. How does one even take action against government officials? Because then the government doesn't quite allow it, and permission needs to be taken from the government. Where do you think accountability needs to be fixed? Should it stop just with the owner? What about government officials? What about the MCD? What about those who gave licenses? What about those who took bribe money and looked the other way? And anyone who lives in Delhi and has worked with the MCD and needed the MCD at some point of time, they all know what really goes down.
1: Well, I think, first of all, let's start with the onus lies on the owners and occupiers. He's the one who's supposed to ensure the, you know, the following of all, ensuring that all the fire safety norms are followed in letter and spirit, just not on paper. Number two, the agencies who are supposed to ensure that these people follow the rules, and then only the required NOCs and all the other permissions are given. But unfortunately, they do just the opposite. What they do is that they tell them what are the wire medias, what are the ways how they can flout the norms, and they can continue running their premises. All they have to do is grease the palm of these people. And I have no inhibition in saying this, that in the last 30 years, all that's really happened is the rate of corruption has gone up tremendously. And, you know, for a NOC, maybe earlier it used to be in thousands. Now, the cost of NOC is in lakhs. Everybody's only interested to ensure that, you know, the business goes on. The authorities are interested to give the NOCs for a price. They're only interested in that. And, of course, our courts don't want to intervene at all. The courts are the silent spectator. They are only good for giving adjournments. If at all they give a judgment, they'll do that. That's happened. The only case so far in the Indian history is the Upahar fire tragedy, which has reached the Supreme Court of India. And there too, the owners were allowed to walk free. All that we got was a judgment. We did not get justice. Had they delivered justice, had they ensured that the people responsible sent behind bars, a strong message would have gone down the society. Nobody wants to follow the fire safety norms, because they know nothing will happen in our country. It takes decades for the courts to decide the matter. And by the end, even if it reaches the Supreme Court, they say, oh, you're too old, you can walk free. Unless there is a deterrence in the society is not going to change. You want to do that? Please bring in the deterrence. Please ensure that there is exemplary punishment when there are so many government agencies involved. Only then and then can we have a fire-safe India. Otherwise, unfortunately, these kind of fire incidents will continue to happen, and a lot of precious lives will be lost. I spent 30 years of my life trying to ensure to bring in a change, requested the government to bring

0: in a new law to deal with man-made disaster. But unfortunately, nobody's bothered, nobody cares.
1: Ms. Krishnamurthy, you know, I think I hear you, or rather, we hear you. But, you know, what is the solution? You fought for 30 years. And ma'am, salute your courage, because you've had the stamina to fight it out for 30 years for your own children who perished in that fire tragedy, along with so many others, 59 others' lives that were lost in that tragedy. You continue to seek justice 30 years on. What about, you know, a spate of incidents that have happened since then? People don't really have the stamina. Karol Bagh tragedy that happened a few years ago in Delhi, which took 17 lives, very few have the stamina or the means to even go to court and ask for justice. This tragedy in Malviya Nagar, Ms. Krishnamurthy, where most who have perished are foreigners who tragically came in for either their own treatment or the treatment of their loved ones, because a big hospital was right next door.
0: But unfortunately, I don't have trust in the courts. But I made a promise to my children that I'll get justice for them. That's the only reason I'm going to the courts. But if you ask me, I don't trust the courts at all. They've let me down so many times. And it's always the uncles who are benefited, either for the old age or this is a double jeopardy. In fact, unfortunately, a double jeopardy for us. First, we lose our children, then we go to the courts and they're delivered injustice. So I think that's how our system is.
1: Nobody can understand your pain, Ms. Krishnamurthy, 30 years since, and I can hear it in your voice. But let me ask you a very dispassionate technical question. What do you think needs to change that maybe, you know, that there is a turnaround, something really happens? What is that?
0: You know, I think I've been saying this for a long time. Number one, that the fire departments must have all the NOCs on the website, if and when they issue. So the incident like this happens, even the media can just log on and see, did this particular building have a fire safe NOC or no? Number two, this Texas of, you know, there has to be exemplary punishment. That's why I said all these government officials who are issuing the NOCs, they all must be sent behind bars. You should confiscate their properties, because that's how they make their properties, by taking bribe. Do that. Do it for two or three cases and you see how the difference is going to come. If we had a provision of a class action suit. If something like this happened, the owner should go bankrupt. And you see the change in our country. That's the only time if anyone is ever going to, you know, bother to ensure that fire safety norms are, you know, observed in letter and spirit. You want to do that? Please bring in a change. Unless there is a change, I'm sorry, we can talk of whatever Bharat we have, nothing. It's sorry. The people will keep on dying, and people are dying in lakhs. In last 30 years, I've actually lost count of the number of fire incidents that I've seen. And for me, each time there is a fire, it's a deja vu moment for us. And I feel, you know, I feel sad that I've really failed in my mission to ensure fire safety. It's sad. Because we don't have people who really care for fire safety.
1: Ms. Krishnamurthy, I am sorry of what you had to go through or what you are going through. I wish you fortitude. I wish you courage. And thank you for taking the time out and still coming in and speaking your mind. Thank you for doing that for us. I want to cut across to our other guests. I want to go across to Dr. Sudhir Krishnamurthy. Dr. Sudhir Krishna, former Secretary, Ministry of Urban Development. Dr. Sudhir Krishna, there is only one solution for someone who's fought the fight for 30 years, three decades for her children who perished in Upar. That is that you make government officials accountable, that you throw them in jail. And that has never happened because the government never, ever gives permission for taking action against government officials in times like these. Because the MCD has to be culpable. The fire department has to be equally culpable as the owner of the property. Sir, you unmute yourself. Please, you're on mute, sir.
2: Yes, sorry. I think what you say has a lot of meaning, and I find a lot of support in that. You see, at the highest level, you see everybody is concerned. The President of India has shown concern. The Prime Minister has shown concern. You saw the Chief Minister, the Minister, all have shown concern, which means everybody is worried at higher level. Now it is a question of functional levels. The municipal corporation level officials, they are handling on day-to-day basis.
1: But so, Dr. Krishna, for, you know, at the cost of interrupting you, and I rarely do that, and I am sorry, concern is superficial at times. Concern is transient at times. Concern will turn into another tragedy of concern, and this tragedy would be forgotten, like Upar has been forgotten.
2: So, at least I can say, in respect of the officials, that it is the issue. I do not see any good reason as to why the municipal commissioners of the municipal commissioner of the MCD, why he or she cannot take up a drive to check all the buildings. Now, today, you don't have to send manpower to every nook and corner. You have got satellite imagery, you have got drone system, electricity bills are there, GST records are there. Everything is digitalized also. One can collate and do. So a drive is required. I think it is high time. This tragedy has taken away so many lives which cannot come back. But it can at least contribute to saving many more lives. That is one suggestion. And the second thing is, we are all right on screen. We need not get too much focused on how to punish this person, because this is not the isolated case of violation of law. Only thing is, in this case, it led to death of people. Otherwise, such violations are rampant. So it is high time that the drive is taken up and all such lawbreakers are identified on one hand, and the officials who allowed this to happen over time. It has not happened overnight.
1: But Dr. Krishna, I think today, whoever in Delhi, you know, I don't know how the municipalities in other cities and state might work, but I can vouch for Delhi. Whoever is watching this in Delhi and has somewhere interacted with the MCD know how corrupt the MCD is, how corrupt the fire department is when you're looking for an NOC from them. So when, sir, you say a drive needs to be taken out, I would reckon before any drive is taken out, that drive needs to be against corruption in these bodies, because it is so steeped in that it is difficult for any of them to function anymore. Because NOCs are given without any check on ground or any site visit, just on the basis of the money exchange. And I'm saying it on camera because everyone in Delhi knows how things function. I want to cut across to Mr. Kukreja, Deekshu Kukreja, architect, urban designer and environmentalist. Mr. Kukreja, you know, let's look at it very dispassionately. This is a bed and breakfast that got the certification for a 6-bed bed and breakfast. It went on to operate 18 to 24 rooms. And when you actually look at this building, the bylane's very tiny. There is clearly no fire exit. There is only one entry and one exit point. And there is a restaurant which has been run within the same bed and breakfast without permission, without a license.
3: Yes, true. Glaring lapses. And obviously, officials, as you very rightly pointed out, and I congratulate you for saying that so boldly on camera. But the fact of the matter is that there is complete civic apathy and negligence. We all know what goes around in the city, and till exemplary punishment is not done, which Neelam Krishnamurthy mentioned, I think we'll keep discussing this for years to come. The fact of the matter is that all cities, particularly in India, are densifying. And when cities densify, the pressure on building more comes. However, it's about culture of safety. In our country, we have lots of prescriptive laws, our national building codes, fire safety norms, unified building bylaws, they are all there, but they are on paper. The fact is that we don't realize that these things have to be brought into the culture of actually following them rather than avoiding them. Until we don't do that, these things are going to keep happening. Abroad, it is about, you know, European cities. They've existed for hundreds of years. Their lanes are narrower. Their buildings are more dense. They have mixed use, like you said, commercial below and other uses on top. How do they survive? We don't hear these kind of instances there because the infrastructure is resilient. It is being built and improved. Cities like Singapore, Tokyo, much more dense than Delhi, narrower by lanes even in those cities. But all these things are factored into. And one more important point is that when some calamities like this happen, accidents like fire happen in buildings, they actually happen in other parts of the world as well. It is the building which has to be the first call of safety, not the fire engine or not the fire station, ironically, which means that the buildings that we design here should incorporate fire safety measures. And that is something people here avoid. We try to save pennies. We try to flout the norms because that's the easier way to do it. And therefore, we are not designing our buildings or at least executing them safely. And one last point I want to make here is that fires cause maximum damage due to smoke. And there are measures today how you can design buildings where you keep control on smoke. You do pressurization of the evacuation areas. You do smoke detections. You do digital twin mapping to actually look on computer and analyze your building safety, how the smoke will be controlled. So all these things exist. We just need to get used to following this rather than going to that MCD office and doing what you said, and I'm not going to repeat that. So it is about us also controlling ourselves and following the law. And having said all of that, I will repeat that exemplary punishment is the only way forward to teach people who are sitting there building their own properties by hoodwinking the public and taking this kind of corrupt money, issuing these NOCs. This has to stop somewhere.
1: Fair point. This has to stop somewhere. And the buck doesn't need to stop just with the owners, especially with the bureaucracy and the government officials there. You know, you talk about the fire department and the fire engines coming in. Of course, the fire department failed in terms of not cross-checking on the NOCs it gave or for fire safety standards, but also even the fire engines. Because for all our reporters who went on ground, those lives that were actually saved, there are 40 injured, some of them critical, fighting for their lives. Most of those lives were saved by only the residents who were living around this bed and breakfast. You see those mattresses that are lying on the ground with people jumping in from various floors of that bed and breakfast. Those were bought from the houses of these residents. They did it of their own volition because the fire engines came in way later. And that's the situation, how things unfolded. Gaurav Bakshi, I want to bring you in on this because, you know, you speak to Neelam Krishnamurthy, who's been fighting this fight for now 30 years where Upar is concerned. And what drives her is the grief of losing her children and a need for justice for that. Many people don't have the drive or the means to sustain a long legal battle, which you know that there might be no light at the end of the tunnel. In this case, Malviya Nagar tragedy. Who's really going to go to court? Who's going to fight the battle? Most people who've perished are foreigners who were here on medical treatment. Who is actually going to make sure that they go day in and day out and seek justice, which in all probability might not come because it hasn't been delivered in Upar?
4: Preeti, this is a horrific replica, copy-paste of Goa, the Birch by Romeo Lane tragedy, which took place just a few months back, 21 killed. Here we have 27 dead. It's just a very, very painful thing.
1: 21 dead, Gaurav, till now.
4: Thank you. 21, I'm corrected. 21 killed here. And it's just extremely painful to see what we have made of our country. And when I say we, I absolutely hold accountable those in power who have created a system which is designed to create not just this one tragedy today, but potentially tens of thousands across the country every single day. And it's only by chance, by luck, by whatever factors that we're not seeing one every single day. This is not an isolated building which does not have the building permissions. This is not an isolated guest house which does not have the proper licenses. This is not an isolated building which does not have fire permissions. This is across the country. We are looking at a walking, talking time bomb, except that it's not one big bomb, it's millions of micro bombs across the country. And one has burst today, one burst in Goa a few months ago, one was in Karol Bagh, one was in Upar many years ago, and millions in between that are not even making it to the news. Who's accountable? It's the entire elected representatives of this country. And you said it yourself, and I completely agree, there's massive corruption across the MCD, across the state governments, all the way top to bottom. It's not one, it's not two, it's not one department. Every single department is hand in glove in the corruption racket, in the extortion racket. And not only that, it's because they're looking the other way. It's the business owner, in this case, a guest house owner, who then very happily, instead of six rooms, opens up 25 or whatever number he opens up, makes his money, shares a piece of the pie with the officers. Everybody is happy. The money flows from bottom to top. And the only time this stalls for a few minutes or days is when a tragedy happens. Wait till tomorrow, give it a few more days, a couple of arrests, a few bails later, it'll be forgotten. We'll go back exactly to what this is. Neelamji was absolutely correct. I completely agree with her. There is no chance of the system changing unless, yes, exemplary punishment is number one. There's no question about that happening. To me, today, technology allows us in days, even in minutes. There's AI, there's ML. We can actually create a very simplistic system to, let's say, do a geotagging system where self-video geolocation-based photography evidence is required, mandatory from all guest houses across Delhi to begin with. It's all accumulated in a system. And in an inspection, anytime a violation is found, very strict penalties, steps are taken, shutdown is done. If this doesn't happen and the officer is at fault, exemplary punishment and action must be taken against the officer, which means that he must be dismissed and jailed, not just suspensions which come back alive 5 days later. So it's top to bottom. Accountability has to be built in. Time-bound accountability, time-bound action, time-bound fixing of this issue to even show that there is a sincerity in the Delhi government, that the system, whether it's MCD, whether it's bureaucracy, they actually do something that matters to us as Indians. And we say, yes, they care about the man on the street. Otherwise, India is not the country to be in. Everybody is completely aghast. We have to fend for ourselves. We can't walk on the street without fear. What kind of a country are we living in? With the roof falling on everybody's head, foreigners are getting killed. It's just madness. I'm sorry, I'm just...
1: No, fair point. No, your angst is understood because it's everybody's angst today. And like I said, we can keep angsting and we can say what we may. But until and unless exemplary action is taken, and that is not just limited to the owner, that government officials, bureaucracy are made examples of this case, only then can we find a fair solution. I want to bring in Dr. Anil Gupta, spokesperson, Delhi BJP board member, CPCB. Dr. Gupta, you might say that it happened, the clearance, the certification for the bed and breakfast happened in 2024 under the watch of the Aam Aadmi Party. Then the tourism minister was nobody else but Saurabh Bhardwaj. Unse puchhiye. But the fact is, sir, you and I both know if one tries to even put a brick in Delhi, which is illegal, the MCD will turn up and the MCD will demand their pound of flesh. And that is money on the table and they look the other way. So you and I both know that the MCD, the fire department, looked the other way the last 2 years and allowed this tragedy to happen. So there is blood on the hands of the MCD, of the fire department. Sir, you this time are running a triple engine Sarkar in Delhi. You have your government at the center, you have it at the state, you have it at the MCD.
5: Yeah. See, this is a very unfortunate incident. And we are in a state of grief and sorrow for the loss of life. And I don't want to go in for the blame game, as you have rightly mentioned, but... It is true that we got so many things in the legacy of last 27 years. But just today itself, Honorable Chief Minister, Honorable LG, has ordered for door-to-door checking of all the fire safety nerves of all the commercial buildings, all the restaurants, hotels. And we hope whatever mess was created, at least now onwards, it will be clear. And it has also been ordered that electricity connection will be discontinued for violation of any fire safety norms. And we hope that this sort of tragic incident doesn't happen in the future. I don't want to go into the past. So many things have happened. So many infrastructures of the fire department could not be done.
1: But Dr. Gupta, I have one clear question. You've given a slew of measures that will be taken and it happens every time, every tragedy, sir. There's a bit of a deja vu here. But I will ask you one simple question. Those who were responsible for within the MCD, within the fire department, heads don't need to just roll. Action needs to be taken of criminal culpability. Will that happen? Will you allow it to happen? Because it's for the government to sign in on that.
5: See, nobody will be spared, whether it is in Karamchari, whether it is an officer, whether it is anybody, whether it is the owner of the house, fire safety department, the person who gave the license, the building department, a thorough inquiry will be
1: done. Stay on with us, sir, because these are, like I said, some of these lines have become rather repetitive, but I want to go to Mr. Somnath Bharti. Mr. Somnath Bharti, if nobody is to be spared, then the license was given in your term, 2024, under the watch of the then Tourism and Culture Minister, Saurabh Bhardwaj.
6: Preeti ji, I have been listening to all the spokespersons very carefully and patiently. See, the problem is, we are not addressing the real issue. In March 2026, the Palam fire tragedy happened. 9 people lost their lives. What was the reason? Hydraulic ladder did not work. May 2026, just now, last month, Vivek Bihar fire tragedy happened. 9 people lost their lives. No water was in the fire brigade. Ladders fell short. Second fire brigade did not reach in time. In my own constituency, 21 people lost their lives, including 17 foreigners. What was the reason? Fire brigade did not reach in time. And I'm the one in my tenure as an MLA, I got built one fire station within 3 minutes, which are 3 minutes away from the site of the tragedy. Why did it take 1 hour? So pre facto, you address, that's okay. Post facto, why 1 hour? And second important thing I want to say with you, it's the locals who were giving CPR. They were the locals who were, you know, spreading mattresses for the people to jump. So in all the three recently held fire tragedies in Delhi, fire brigades don't work. 4-engine Sarkar, PM, HM, LG, MP, MLA, Councillor, Mayor, all are with BJP. And the most important thing which possibly forgot, unless and until, like Morbi Bridge.
1: But Mr. Bharti, sir, I hear you on all of this. About the fire department and the fire department not coming. But are you missing the woods for the trees, sir? When was the license given? 2024. The license was given in 2024 for a 6-bed bed and breakfast.
6: In 2024, who was having services department of Delhi government?
1: Okay.
6: Who was responsible for appointment, dismissal?
5: Minister.
6: It was BJP.
5: Don't drag into the politics.
6: And today,
5: you are the MLA. The buildings got constructed under your regime. You are the MLA, sir.
6: Paper.
5: Listen, this is the license. You and your MCD, government.
6: Sir.
5: You are the MLA.
6: You are MCD.
5: You were the MLA for last 10 years.
6: You were in MCD in for 25
5: area.
6: Long years.
1: And okay, in one second, maybe, okay, because that's exactly, you know, it's going down. It's going down the same path which we have seen so many times. Can we just cut the faders? Can we cut the faders for the political spokespersons?
5: You gave the license.
1: Can we cut the faders? Can I ask here? Can we cut the faders down? Put the faders down. All right. Dr. Anil Gupta, let me ask you a quick question, right? We asked the question, he was the MLA. The licensing happened under his watch. The MCD was under you, sir. Finally, it is your men, even at that time, who had to go down and check. So are you saying both of you are responsible? Everyone has their hand in the till. Everyone has their hand in the till. Is that what we are saying?
5: No. See, but he started blaming. But he was the MLA for 10 years. His
1: but, you know, that's the
5: there.
1: Point. That's the beauty of politics. Shift the blame.
5: Property. But definitely, inquiry will be held. Nobody will spare.
1: Okay. So, 20 seconds. Everything also happened under your watch, sir. Like I said, ultimately, it seems sab mile hue hain. Everyone has their hands in the till.
6: Police in Delhi, law and order, which is whom? With BJP? MCD. For last 25
1: I'm going to leave it
6: years,
1: at that. This is a blame game which will see no end. I appreciate both the spokespersons for taking the time out and joining us this evening and putting their point forward. I thank all our panelists that came in and gave in their submissions. Let's really hope, viewers. And I think we need to end on only one thing, that this time around, if, you know, the BJP can say the Aam Aadmi Party gave permissions, but the BJP this time is in power in Delhi. If the BJP really wants to put their money where they really want to, where their mouth is, then what the BJP needs to do is that take action, which is not just limited to the owner, but heads shouldn't roll. Criminal culpability should be attached to each and every official that looked the other way. On the other side, the top focus shifting to the big political development in West Bengal, a revolt in the TMC. MLA Ritabrata Banerjee has now pulled off a coup of sorts. Backed by 58 MLAs, he demanded and has got the leader of opposition post. Mamata Banerjee is cornered. Her nephew Abhishek Banerjee is in the line of fire. Here's the report.
7: The cracks in the Trinamool Congress are no longer just visible. They have burst wide open. TMC MLA Rita Brata Banerjee and his faction marched to the Assembly Speaker's office on Wednesday, claiming support of 58 MLAs and declaring that they are the real Trinamool Congress. Their demand to recognize rebel leader Rita Brata Banerjee as the leader of opposition was accepted by the Speaker.
8: I'm categorically telling you, I have inside also told you, we want Mamata Banerjee to be our chief advisor, to give us advices that will help us in strengthening our position as an opposition as far as the West Bengal State Legislative Assembly is concerned.
7: TMC MP Abhishek Banerjee is now in the firing line, with the Rita Brata Banerjee faction gunning for him. Trouble is mounting for Mamata's nephew. An ED team on Wednesday issued summons to Abhishek Banerjee for questioning in a money laundering case.
9: ऐसा बहुत सारा MLAs है जिसका साइन हमारा खत में भी है उनका खत में भी है तो दिया दो खत जमा किया बाकी जो पार्लियामेंट्री लीगलिटी ये सब देखना पड़ेगा पार्टी जो डिसीजन लेगा वही होगा लेकिन यही है जो जो लोग ये कर रहे हैं वो कोई इंडिपेंडेंट कैंडिडेट नहीं था ममता बनर्जी का कैंडिडेट था सिंबल का कैंडिडेट था पार्टी कैंडिडेट था.
7: And if today's show of strength by her defectors wasn't enough, the numbers from the last 48 hours paint an even grimmer picture for Mamata Banerjee. At Mamata's protest program on Tuesday, only 9 MLAs turned up. A day later, several MLAs from the Mamata camp attended a meeting convened by Chief Minister Suvendu Adhikari. This is now no longer a fight between the TMC and the BJP. This is a battle for the soul, symbol and political inheritance of the Trinamool Congress itself. With Indrajit Kundu, Bureau Report, India Today.
1: All right, joining me right now is Mr. Madan Mitra, senior leader TMC and former cabinet minister West Bengal. He is also very close to Mamata Banerjee and he is one of the very few leaders today who was with Mamata Banerjee as things developed. He was in that meeting as well. Mr. Mitra, thank you for taking the time out and joining us this evening. I want to ask you a very clear question, Mr. Mitra. Where does the TMC stand? What is it that Mamata Banerjee has decided to do? Is she going to accept Rita Brata as the leader of opposition with her continuing to be the party chief, or with what we are hearing that the party is going to say that we've expelled Rita Brata and how can he be made the LOP?
10: Listen, today is the sabse jyada, most black day, kalankit day,
1: जी
10: बंगाल पॉलिटिक्स के लिए. ये जो हमारा रितु व्रत ऑपोजिशन चेयर में बैठा तो सारा बंगाल की जो सम्मान था उसका बेइज्जती हो गया. परहैप्स इन द हिस्ट्री ऑफ इंटरनेशनल वर्ल्ड ऑफ इंटरनेशनल पॉलिटिकल वर्ल्ड ही इज द ओनली मैन हु हैज बीन वर्स्टेड आउस्टेड थ्रोन आउट from two national political parties within a span of 8 years. He is hated by everybody, and now I don't know how a party MLA, after expulsion from Trinamool Congress, immediately his status becomes he is independent. Now how can he say that I am the opposition leader being supported by the Trinamool leaders? And Mamata Banerjee is still our chairman. मैंने तो ममता बनर्जी को जानते हैं. ये रितु व्रत को सम्मान किया और उसको सपोर्ट करने से मरना बहुत अच्छा है. हम लोग लड़के लेंगे लेकिन this is the most bad day, 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
1: 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You had Madan Mitra, who was in that meeting just an hour ago with Mamata Banerjee, now coming out and saying that Mamata Banerjee has decided she will fight it out. Her party MLAs might leave her, but she is not succumbing to pressure and not accepting Ritubrata as the leader of opposition. She says she's expelled him. With that, a quick break. Stay with us on the other side. My colleague Balya takes over.

Hey, this is Freddie Coleman from Freddie and Harry. Stay locked into the NBA playoffs with ESPN Radio. 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

0: are watching India Today.
1: The fragile West Asia ceasefire is facing renewed pressure as Iran is accused of carrying out drone strikes as well as missile attacks on Kuwait and Bahrain, drawing condemnation from Saudi Arabia and raising fears of a wider regional conflict. The development comes even as the US and Iran continue negotiation over Tehran's nuclear program. More about this in our next report.
2: As ongoing negotiations between the US and Iran continue amid a fragile ceasefire, Kuwait has accused Iran of firing drones and missiles, causing significant damage to the terminal of Kuwait's international airport. IRGC said the strikes, which killed at least one person, should serve as a lesson for the US. Iranian drones hit Bahrain too. Pictures released by the Kuwait Army General Staff Headquarters said Kuwait's defense minister visited people who were injured in Iran's attack. Saudi Arabia has meanwhile condemned Iran's attacks on Kuwait and Bahrain.
3: Now, we are in talks, and I say talks because talks with Iran are not like talks with Switzerland. Okay? They're very different. They require the use of intermediaries, unfortunately. But there is the prospect before us, which could happen today, it could happen tomorrow, it could happen next week, that for the first time, certainly in my memory, they have agreed to negotiate aspects of their nuclear program that just a month ago, just a year ago, they were refusing to even mention, much less enter into discussions about.
2: Earlier, the U.S. Central Command said it had conducted self-defense strikes on Iran's Keshm Island and defeated multiple Iranian missiles and drones. The U.S. military fired a Hellfire missile at a tanker heading towards Iran as part of the blockade. The U.S. military Central Command posted a video showing the missile striking the tanker and said it targeted the Botswana-flagged MT Lexi's engine room, disabling it. The Lexi is the sixth ship that the U.S. military has disabled since it started its blockade of Iran on April 13th. The strikes happen at a time when, according to an Axios report, Trump, in an expletive-laden call with Israeli Prime Minister Benjamin Netanyahu, lashed out over repeated attacks on Lebanon, despite Trump urging Israel to stop.
4: Thank you, Mr. President. Thank you, Donald. Thank you.
2: Prior to the heated conversation, Benjamin Netanyahu came under criticism at home after U.S. President Donald Trump declared Israel would halt plans to attack Iran ally Hezbollah in Beirut. It's been the biggest flashpoint since the tenuous West Asia ceasefire came into existence, one that has brought the region closer than ever to the war being reignited. With Mahashweta Lala, Bureau Report, India Today.
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0: LIC हर पल आपके साथ।
1: A very good morning. You're watching First Up. This is India Today Television. I'm Sneha Mordani. Let's begin this edition with the headlines, the top stories first. It's a big fight in Bengal over Bhaipo. TMC faces its toughest challenge. 60 TMC MLAs dump Didi and Abhishek. Say, need Didi to guide, not lead. Mamta camp MLAs hurl garbage. Jibe explore legal route against Rudraprata Banerjee. Deadly fire tragedy claims 21 lives. Hotel owner Lafkesh Bajaj arrested. Rekha government swings into action. Forms a panel to probe glaring lapses. Mega inspection drive across Delhi. Properties violating norms to be sealed. 18 properties already identified. The era of DKS Sarkara begins in Karnataka. CM DKS makes big promises. 50,000 jobs to free bus pass for students. DKS Sarkara gets into work mode. BJP mocks change of guard, says old government in new disguise. India's Sky Fortress expands. Fourth squadron of S-400, Sudarshan Chakra delivered. Rajasthan set to get S-400 cover, the backbone of India's air defense. Indian T20 skipper Surya Kumar Yadav to be sacked. Shreyas Iyer in three-way race for India's T21I captaincy.

0: And the government now has swung into action after the fire at the hotel yesterday. The crackdown on properties violating various norms is what is being seen at this point in time. The government's mega ceiling drive across the national capital, with the government now saying that they have indeed identified 18 properties in Malviya Nagar alone. That's where the fire took place yesterday, in Malviya Nagar's Hawz Rani. It's a big crackdown on illegal constructions. 18 properties have been identified. Major sealing action may take place in several areas of Delhi. 702 licensed B&B properties are under scrutiny in Delhi City. A total of 702 properties in Delhi currently holding licenses under the bed and breakfast scheme. All of these licenses are now being reviewed. Home Minister Ashish Sood has said these licenses were issued during the tenure of the Aam Aadmi Party government, and an investigation is now underway to determine whether they are being misused. This was issued under the previous government, says the Delhi government at this point in time, now controlled by the BJP. Of course, the previous government controlled by the AAP. But the fact of the matter is that there's not an iota of doubt about several violations, not just in the structure that caught fire yesterday, but many other similar structures in the national capital. And 18 properties have been identified in Malviya Nagar's Hawz Rani area alone. Now remember, there are several such properties right here offering the bed and breakfast scheme to many people who come to Delhi, particularly foreign tourists, availing of medical services in the national capital, living in this area in close proximity to a prominent private hospital right there. Apart from that, there are 702 B&B licenses that have been issued in Delhi City alone, and all of this is going to be reviewed and checked for violations. As far as Malviya Nagar area is concerned, 18 properties right here have been identified. One such property was the one, the Flourish Taste property, that caught fire yesterday at about 8:30 in the morning, that eventually led to the death of 21 unsuspecting victims, patients and their family members who were fast asleep when the fire broke out. Many of them caught unawares, were charred to death. Many of them died of suffocation. We're telling you about the crackdown that is being done right now. Many buildings could be possibly sealed. 18 have been identified already. I'm going straight across to my colleague Anshul for the very latest on that story. Anshul, 18 properties have been identified in Hawz Rani, Malviya Nagar alone. Apart from that, there are many more in Delhi that could be, in fact, violating the norms left, right and center, like this one did so brazenly. The fact is that there is action coming in, but only after 21 deaths. This was the job of the authorities, to monitor and regularize all of these places that had got these licenses, isn't it? Not wait for 21 people to die.
1: Well, definitely the action that has been taken by the, or the action that has been deemed to be taken by the administration at this point in time, is definitely too little too late. And not only this is the case out there in Malviya Nagar, but also in different parts of the national capital, where several such commercial properties are actually running without the requisite permissions and requisite NOCs that should come in from the fire department. We have done many stories on how there are several hotels, clubs that are operating in the area of Hawz that do not have the fire NOC. We have seen over the last few years that during fire scenes, specifically in places like Rajendra Nagar, or for that matter in places like Mukherjee Nagar, where there are hundreds and hundreds of coaching centers and thousands of kids from around the from the entire country come over there to study, and these places are absolutely unsafe as well. So there are several such properties across the national capital which do not actually go with the NOCs or the requisite permissions that is required. And even after that, every time that one such incident happens, we see the administration jumping into action, going ahead with the media cameras and sealing a few properties. But eventually the result that should come out, that result is definitely not seen on the ground. Year in and year out, such cases come up. Year in and year out, we hear big promises that come in from the side of the government and the administration as to how they will take serious action against all such properties that are running illegally, or even if they are running legally, do they actually have the required NOCs? In this case, definitely the NOCs were not present. In this case, where the permission was for 5 rooms, or 25 rooms were being operated.
0: Well,
1: several such hotels are actually operating not only in Oscar's area, but also in nearby areas of Saket as well, which is also very close to the Max Hospital, which is one of the centers.

0: where hundreds and hundreds of people from across the country and international patients also come over there and actually find a place to stay in such unsafe places. So yes, it remains to be seen if this incident could actually finally be a wake-up call for the government and the administration, and strict action could be taken
1: against all such properties. That's right. Be with us, Anshul. I'm coming back to you in a moment from now. Even as you get us those details about the violations and more news coming in, the most tragic phase of Delhi fire tragedy, where 8 members of the Agarwal family perished in fire. Well, the Agarwals came to help an ailing family member. Gurugram family came to spend time with their ailing elder within their family who was recuperating in Delhi's Max Hospital. The entire family was staying in Flores Terrace and all of them have been killed. This is a horrific story we are reporting on at this point in time. Let's take a listen.
2: बहुत ही अच्छे व्यक्ति धन्य ही थे और सबसे मिलनसार, और कोई ऐसा भगवान ने ऐसा कैसे उनके, मैं क्या कहना चाहूंगा, हमें खुद बर्दाश्त नहीं हो रहा अभी तक। ये नहीं है कि वो भाई इस तरह की उनके साथ हादसा हुआ और कोई डेथ होगी।
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1: Anshul, getting in the very latest on that story. All of them were from Gurugram, a family members. 8 of them had come actually here to the Saket area, to the Malviya Nagar area. They were staying in this particular hotel and their loved one was recuperating at the Max Hospital. Am I correct? This is a horrific story that we're reporting on at this point in time, Anshul.
0: Well, definitely, this is a shocking case that has come in from this entire incident, where 8 members of the same family who were just visiting the Max Hospital and were staying right next to the Max Hospital, that is in this hotel in which this entire incident had happened, and suddenly they all of them had to lose their lives in this very, very tragic incident. Now, it is being said that most of these people had to lose their lives because of the smoke that they had inhaled due to the fire that happened, and the fire spread so suddenly that there were absolutely no chances for anyone to take these stairs and get down in any way or any manner. The people who have been able to get away from the fire or who have been taken out alive, they were seen jumping from the windows of the hotel as well, which narrates an entire story as to how unsafe and how unpredictable it is actually to stay in such properties which do not have the requisite permissions or the safety measures that are required in such tragic incidents. But yes, this is a massive, massive tragedy that has happened. 8 people of the Agarwal family, all
1: That's
0: of
1: right.
0: them
1: 8
0: have lost
1: people
0: their lives.
1: Have died. Their entire tragedy. Family has been wiped out. And now their only fault that they wanted to come and be by the side of their loved ones. What we're also learning is that the elderly person who's recuperating at the Max Hospital in Delhi doesn't even know that he's lost all his loved ones in this tragedy. Well, the flames have been extinguished. The questions have not. 21 people are dead after the horrific Delhi hotel fire. Focus now shifted to rescue, from rescue to responsibility and fixing responsibility. With outrage mounting over safety violations and lapses, the Delhi government has ordered inquiries, made arrests and launched a city-wide crackdown to identify those people responsible. The hotel owner has been arrested, an FIR has been registered. A magisterial inquiry has been ordered to investigate possible lapses. The government says accountability will be fixed, illegal premises will be sealed, and those found guilty will face action. The crackdown is now set to widen beyond the hotel where the fire broke out. A joint panel has been constituted to probe this incident. Multi-agency inspection teams will fan out across Delhi to check compliance and identify violations. 18 properties in this particular area, in Hosrani area, Malviya Nagar, have been identified already. Authorities are examining 702 other Airbnb properties under the bed and breakfast licensing scheme. Separately, the Delhi Lieutenant Governor has ordered a month-long fire safety drive across the capital, covering hotels, restaurants, nursing homes, coaching centers and other commercial establishments.
4: इस दुखद घटना पर पूरा प्रशासन चिंतित है, व्यथित है, और हम सब इसको मिलकर ऐसी घटनाएं दोबारा ना हो, इसके संदर्भ में जो एनफोर्समेंट के एक्शन है जिन बिल्डिंग्स के पास जरूरी कागजात, जरूरी अनुमतियां नहीं 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
1: Series of reactions coming in, including those of family members and loved ones of those people who've died. Well, the Delhi government is now deciding to take some action after this tragedy. A joint panel has been formed to probe the fire mishap. Multi-agency inspections across Delhi is going to be seen today, is what we know. Major ceiling drive likely in several areas. 18 properties in Malviya Nagar are under the scanner. Lens on 702 bed and breakfast licensed properties as well. Let's tell you a little, viewers, about the killer lapses here, as far as this horrific man-made tragedy from yesterday is concerned. License was given to Floristes for 6 rooms, but there were 25 rooms that were running. The basement rooms were illegally run. Permissions weren't given for the same. The hotel did not even have a no objection certificate or NOC as far as the fire norms are concerned. Only one entry and exit point. Dozens of guests were accommodated. There was clear breach of bed and breakfast licenses and also brazen fire safety violations that were reported. Well, the big question is, who allowed the hotel to run at 25 rooms and not 6? Are you telling us that the authorities were not in the know? Who then allowed the breach of license and fire safety? Why was the basement being allowed to have rooms there? That's absolutely illegal. Did civic fire licensing bodies ignore the lapses? Were safety inspections conducted ever? Could timely action have saved lives? The big question is, why take action only after 21 deaths? Why aren't the authorities doing their job of checking these places and looking at compliances? Why isn't that something that is done regularly as a part of their job? Had that been done, perhaps 21 people wouldn't have perished.

0: Shifting focus at this point in time, let's tell you a little about what's happening in the state of Bengal. Certainly a very difficult time for the Trinamool Congress, with the BJP saying that it's really hela shesh for Didi in Bengal. The battle for control for the Trinamool Congress has burst into the open, with rebel MLA Rithaprata Banerjee's elevation as leader of the opposition triggering a full-blown political showdown in the state. The rebel camp has accused Mamata Bandyopadhyay of abandoning the party's core ideology and suppressing internal democracy. It's also said that Mamata is focused solely on safeguarding Abhishek Banerjee's interest. However, the Mamata camp has termed the rebel camp's move illegal, also exploring legal options to challenge them. Senior TMC leaders have questioned how an expelled MLA can stick claim to the LOP post, alleging that the rebels are acting with BJP backing to weaken the party from within. Well, the BJP, on the other hand, has mocked the infighting, claiming that the split was inevitable and has predicted further erosion of Mamata's authority in West Bengal politics. Well, earlier, my colleague Maria Shakil spoke to Shandipan Saha, who is one of the principal faces of the rebellion that has pushed the TMC to the breaking point here. Listen in.
1: You have built your political career with this party. What changed? You know, that moment was the tipping point. But you are saying that there are 58 MLAs. I mean, all those signatures have been given before
2: Speaker. That number is increasing now. That number is increasing, let me tell you that.
1: So you are saying that there are more than 58 MLAs, perhaps? There are 80 MLAs of the TMC at present only.
2: There are 80 MLAs. The two-third majority mark crosses when it becomes more than 54, rather more than 53. But today 58 MLAs signed this resolution and submitted to the Speaker. But after this incident happened, there are more MLAs who are contacting us. They are also wanting to join this block, which is recognized as the Trinamool block in the Legislative Assembly.
1: And what's your view? What is the view of this block on Mamata Banerjee? Because Rithaprata Banerjee, who is the LOP now, continues to maintain that Mamata Banerjee is the leader and also the mentor and perhaps an advisor. So what exactly is this group seeking? Are you also looking at perhaps floating a new party? Is this a new party or the Trinamool Congress under Mamata Banerjee?
2: I won't say that. See, the party which Mamata Banerjee started, the ideology with which Mamata Banerjee started this party, it does not exist anymore. It has changed completely. What we have seen that Mamata Banerjee's only focus currently is to save Abhishek Banerjee, who is being right now framed for all the misdeeds he has been doing all these years. So, her focus is there only. The party has met with a poll debacle. There is no discussion on how to turn around, how to again gain ground which we have lost. So in such kind of a situation, the MLAs are directionless. They are not getting any kind of support from the party. So the MLAs who have won, there are MLAs, as I mentioned, they have been winning for years together, for terms after terms. So they need a direction. And if that direction is missing from a leader, a stalwart leader like Mamata Banerjee, then I think this is what is inevitable.
1: So what is inevitable here? That you're questioning the leadership of Mamata Banerjee? That ultimately Mamata Banerjee will say that they are the real TMC?
2: Let's see. The time would say that. But within assembly, we are the original Trinamool Congress. We are the original opposition bloc. Mamata Banerjee, given her political experience, she being the chief minister for 15 years, we would welcome her suggestions. She can always be an advisor to us, but only if those advisors help people.
1: So she is largely an advisor, not really a leader?
2: She has been a leader. But right now, I believe her advice would help this bloc more than her leadership, because for the past 1 month, we have not seen a direction which should come from a leader.
0: Listening to more political reactions from the Mamata camp and other Bengal mantris.
3: Siraj Hakim Saab, Mamata Banerjee, our Supremo, unko request kiye the, wo resign karna chahte hai. 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
0: 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The rebel camp may stake claim to TMC name and also to the symbol. Ritavata's name has been proposed as the leader of the opposition. Rebel camp wants Mamata to continue as the party chief though. All that they're saying is that we don't want to have anything to do with Abhishek Banerjee. The TMC rebel camp is now claiming the support of 58 MLAs, which is well above the crucial two-thirds mark of 53 required to avoid disqualification under the anti-defection law. Out of the total 80 TMC MLAs, Mamata Banerjee's loyalist camp is down to just 20 legislators, while 2 MLAs have already been expelled for going against Mamata. Well, if these numbers really hold, the rebels could legally break away and stake claim as the real TMC faction. But the rebels have so far refrained from showing any intention of tying up with the BJP. All that they've said is that they will play a constructive role as the opposition here. Now, why does the speaker then become really important and why does he hold the key in that sense? He can decide who leads TMC's legislature party. He can recognize who can then be the leader of the opposition. We'll be examining rebel camp's numbers claim. No deadline to decide in anti-defection cases. Speaker's ruling could shape the future of the Trinamool Congress. Well, a little bit into what happened. The Trinamool Congress, remember, is facing a crisis unlike any in its history. Just days after a crushing electoral defeat, the party now finds itself locked in a bitter internal power struggle. At the heart of the revolt is a familiar face, Ritapatha Banerjee, once a rising star of the left, associated with the CPM, later a Trinamool insider, and now the man leading the biggest challenge to the party's leadership structure. It's a report on the rebellion that has pushed Bengal's grand old regional party into uncharted territory.
8: Ever since the election verdict, the TMC has been caught in a spiral of crisis. First came the crushing defeat. Then came allegations of post-poll violence. Then signs of an exodus. And now an open rebellion that threatens to deepen the party's turmoil. But this revolt comes with an important distinction. The rebels are not questioning Mamata Banerjee's leadership. Their fire is aimed at Abhishek Banerjee. Even as they pledge loyalty to Mamata, rebel leaders accuse Abhishek of concentrating power, sidelining senior leaders and tightening control over the party's decision-making.
11: I'm categorically telling you, I have inside also told you, we want Mamata Banerjee to be our chief advisor, to give us advices that will help us in strengthening our position as an opposition.
8: The spark came from the MLA signature forgery controversy. Several legislators alleged that their signatures were used without consent in a letter backing the assembly leadership. What started as an internal dispute quickly snowballed into a political crisis, widening fault lines within the party and providing a rallying point for dissenters. At the center of the storm stands Ritapatha Banerjee, a former SFI leader, a former CPIM Rajya Sabha MP, once considered one of the left's rising stars before being expelled from the party in 2017. He later joined the TMC, rebuilt his political career and rose steadily through the ranks.
12: Ritabrata Bandyopadhyay, Uluberia, Purva Vidhan Sabha Prarthi.
8: Even as the BJP wave swept across Bengal, Ritapatha held on, winning from Uluberia Purba. But his victory was followed by a dramatic fallout with the party leadership. Within weeks, he was expelled for alleged anti-party activities. Today, he is the face of the rebellion that has shaken the TMC from within. The revolt also reflects a deeper churn inside the party. Many veterans who once formed the backbone of the TMC have openly questioned the party's direction after its electoral defeat. The loss has triggered uncomfortable conversations about leadership, strategy and the future of the organization. What began as post-election discontent has now evolved into the biggest internal challenge for Mamata Banerjee's political career. For now, both camps continue to invoke Mamata's leadership. But the battle over who controls the TMC and who shapes its future is no longer happening behind closed doors. Bureau Report, India Today.
0: Right, more news coming in. Let's tell you about the NIA probing Bengal poll time bombings. Now, NIA had former TMC MLA Shaukat Maula's home. Bangar blast probe reaches TMC leader. NIA's raid or raiding right now at Shaukat Mulla's home. It's big action that is being reported from Bengal in the Bangar bombing case. Full-time bombing in Bengal's Bangar. NIA team reaches the residence of former TMC MLA Shaukat Mulla. Sources say, following the investigation of bombing in Bangar during election period, NIA has reached his residence and investigating this entire matter. Raid is underway at now at his residence as we speak. Tapas has more on that story. Tapas, what's the very latest as far as the investigations in this matter is concerned of the former MLA that the NIA is looking at, his role that the NIA particularly is looking at right now?
13: Well, yes, absolutely, Sneha. Shaukat Mulla has been a very, very strong man of Mamata Banerjee, and he played a very crucial role in last few elections for Trinamool Congress. And there have been multiple incidents of bombing and recovery of bombs during the election period from Bangar. And following that investigation, the NIA team has reached his residence in South 24 Paljanas. And what we have been given to understand that Shaukat Mulla is not at his residence. However, his son is there. His son has been taken by NIA and to different locations where searches are being conducted, including his residence being completely surrounded by the central forces, and the investigating authorities are also raiding and searching his residence and adjacent areas as well. What we have been given to understand that while investigating, the investigators found that there was direct link with Shaukat Mulla in mobilizing the crude bombs. So in pertaining to that, the team of NIA has reached and searching his residence, and the NIA is also looking for Shaukat Mulla to question him and record his statement as well. But as of now, Shaukat Mulla is nowhere to be seen at his residence. Back to you.
0: That's right. Associated with the Trinamool Congress, he was previously MLA and considered close to Mamata Bandyopadhyay. NIA is looking at his possible role as far as the bombing in Bangar is concerned. The blast probe, which is underway, what have they found up until now, given that this took place during the elections? What are the other details that you can share with us? Tapas.
13: There were hundreds of bombs that were mobilized to Bangar, which were recovered then by the Bangar police, and also NIA took over charge for those investigations. Then multiple bombings happened. And from Kranim East, Shaukat Mulla had been a very, very strong man. He has a very strong influence in Bangar as well. And he has, or his name had cropped up in multiple criminal activities in the yesteryears, but hardly any police action was taken. But ever since the BJP government came into power, Shaukat Mulla was one of the persons that, against whom multiple charges came up. And even several complaints now have people have lost, just like what we have seen against Jahangir. And ever since then, the police was investigating multiple matters, but we have been told that as far as NIA is concerned, they have found a direct link. And now this Mamata Banerjee's strong man, Shaukat Mulla, remains to be absent from his residence. It is not known whether he escaped or not, but his son has been taken along and being raised, being carried out in several locations in South 24 Paljanas in search of incriminating documents and materials that was the NIA is looking for. But as of now, the NIA sources say that they're looking for Shaukat Mulla to question him and also to record his statement, but he seems to be absent from that entire area. But whereabouts, nothing is known as of now.
0: I'm going to leave it there for the moment. Tapas with the very latest on that story. The NIA is looking at the possible role of former MLA, somebody who's close to Mamata Bandyopadhyay, this in connection with the bombings, the series that took place in Bangar during the course of the elections. That is Shaukat Mulla's home being raided by the NIA today.

0: More news coming in. Let's tell you about what's happening in the state of Karnataka. The newly elected chief minister, D.K. Shivkumar, has made some big promises after taking oath as the CM of the state. He says free bus pass for students and private jobs. Also 10,000 Bharat Jodo youth clubs across Karnataka. That's what he said. 10 lakh grant to each Bharat Jodo club. Establishment of these youth associations. A third is the idea of my dreams, he said. It has been decided to form 10,000 Bharat Jodo youth associations. Well, a youth association could be formed in every panchayat. Every association will have at least 150 to 200 youth. In urban areas, associations will be formed at the ward level. A platform will be provided for sports, cultural programs, developing leadership, social harmony, and showcasing the talents of the youth is what has been said by D.K. Shivkumar. The government will give a 10 lakh grant to each association. The framework for how this should be used is going to be decided in the next few days, is what he said. Listen in.
1: ಪ್ರತಿ ಪಂಚಾಯತಿಗೂ ಒಂದೊಂದು ಯುವಕ ಸಂಘ. ಆ ಯುವಕ ಸಂಘದಲ್ಲಿ ಕನಿಷ್ಠ ಒಂದು 150-200 ಜನ ಇರ್ತಾರೆ. ಒಂದು ಪಂಚಾಯತಿ ಒಂದು ಸಂಘ. ಮಿಕ್ಕಿದ್ದು ಅರ್ಬನ್ ನಲ್ಲಿ ಸುಮಾರು 6,000 ಪಂಚಾಯತಿ ಇದೆ. ಒಂದು 4,000 ಅರ್ಬನ್ಗಳಲ್ಲಿ ವಾರ್ಡ್ಗಳಲ್ಲಿ ಇದನ್ನ 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
0: D.K. Shivkumar has hit the ground running as the chief minister. Within hours of taking oath, D.K. has unveiled a roadmap of what he hopes to achieve over the next 2 years, announcing a slew of measures aimed at governance, infrastructure and employment. Among the headline promises is to plan to divert 2,000 crore towards improving Bengaluru's crumbling roads. The chief minister has announced plans to provide free bus passes for students, create more than 50,000 jobs for young people and regularize buildings that violate sanction plans. India Today has also accessed details of how key portfolios could be distributed in the new Shivkumar cabinet. Now, new senior leader G. Parmeshwara, the lone deputy CM, is likely to be entrusted with revenue department. Former CM Siddaramaiah's son, Yatindra Siddaramaiah, could get urban development. Ramalinga Reddy is tipped for water resources. Krishna Bairigowda may be asked to handle Bengaluru development. UT Khadir is likely to handle health. MB Patil could take charge of industries, and Sharan Prakash Patil expected to be given medical education. Meanwhile, the transition is not limited to the government. The Congress has also effected a change in its state leadership. B.K. Hari Prasad has been appointed the Karnataka Congress president, succeeding D.K. Shivkumar. The BJP has taken a swipe, though, at the reshuffle here, arguing that the change in guard has done little to inspire confidence among the people.
2: This is a transformation of the power. Aaj CM aur minister ka oath taking ek acha pavitra ka karyakram hai. So sabhi usko support kar rahe hain, sabhi isme participate kar rahe hain.
0: All right, there are several changes as far as the Karnataka Congress is concerned. A little about who gets what. In D.K. Shivkumar's cabinet, G. Parmeshwara is the revenue minister. Also, the deputy chief minister, Yatindra Siddaramaiah, the son of former chief minister Siddaramaiah, gets urban development. Ramalinga Reddy is the water resources minister. Krishna Bairigowda is the Bengaluru development minister. UT Khadir is the health minister. MB Patil gets industries. Sharan Prakash Patil gets medical education, is what we're learning. DKSS cabinet's caste arithmetic has also been worked out in a way to keep everyone happy here. What about the Vokaliga community? Well, there are two people who've been accommodated. Number one is the chief minister himself, D.K. Shivkumar, and then Krishna Bairigowda. As far as the Lingayats are concerned, three ministers have been accommodated: M.B. Patil, Ishwar Khandre and Sharan Prakash Patil. Other backward communities, two have been accommodated here: Yatindra Sidramaya, the son of the chief, former chief minister, and Bharati Suresh. As far as the Reddy community is concerned, one person has been accommodated. Ramalinga Reddy has been accommodated here. As for Dalits, three accommodations: G. Parmeshwara, K.H. Munyappa and Priyank Khadge. For tribals, one minister has been accommodated, Satish Jharge. Muslims, one person has been accommodated, U.T. Khadir, and Christians, one, K.G. George. India's air defense shield just got stronger. The fourth S-400 Sudarshan Chakra squadron has arrived from Russia, boosting India's long-range missile defense capabilities. Combat-proven during Operation Sindoor, the system is now set to reinforce the Western frontier. Manjeet Negi with this report.

0: silent guardian and one of the world's most feared air defense systems. India's air defense shield has just become stronger and deadlier. India has received the fourth squadron of the Russian-made S-400 Sudarshan Chakra. Defense sources tell India Today that the system reached India after final inspections in Russia and is expected to be deployed in Rajasthan, strengthening India's missile defense network facing Pakistan. The arrival marks another milestone in the landmark 2018 defense deal signed in Moscow. Three squadrons are already operational across strategically sensitive sectors. The fifth and final unit is expected to arrive by November 2026. But the S-400's reputation was forged not in exercises but in combat. During Operation Sindoor, the Sudarshan Chakra emerged as a critical force multiplier. The system thwarted multiple Pakistani aerial threats and was instrumental in securing one of the longest recorded surface-to-air kills, bringing down a high-value Pakistani surveillance aircraft from a distance of over 300 kilometers. Capable of detecting and engaging multiple targets simultaneously up to 400 kilometers away, the S-400 works alongside indigenous systems like Akash and MRSAM to create a layered air defense umbrella over India. From the skies, over the border, to the heart of India's strategic deterrence architecture, the Sudarshan Chakra is no longer just an imported weapon system. It is rapidly becoming the backbone of India's air defense shield. With Manjeet Negi, Bureau Report, India Today.
1: And let's get you more news coming in. These are the first images of a Kuwait airport attack. An Iranian drone strike took place at the Kuwait airport is what we are learning. And pictures are coming in from there. Blast, fire and panic at the airport in Kuwait is what we know at this point in time. Images on your screen are of the footage right now that has been released showing the impact of the Iranian strike at the airport. Take a look at these images coming in on camera. Drone strike led to a huge fireball. Kuwait airport is under attack by Iran. Explosion at one of Gulf's busiest hubs. Drone aggression sparks global alarm. Once again, Kuwait has also released the surveillance footage of what it shows as an Iranian drone strike on Terminal 1 at the Kuwait International Airport. The attack killed one person is what we are learning at this point in time. It injured dozens of people and also caused a fair amount of damage to the terminal. This is really clearly an extension of the ongoing West Asia war. Dramatic pictures coming in of the attack, the drone attack that has taken place at Terminal 1 of the Kuwait airport. Images on your screen have been released by Kuwait that shows the impact of this particular attack that has taken place at Terminal 1. Concerns regarding flights operating in and out of Kuwait also. What we also do know that some airlines in India have discontinued or suspended the flight operations to and from Kuwait at this point in time. Well, India may very well have a new T20I captain in Shreyas Iyer when they travel for the next T20I series against Ireland and England. Iyer's appointment would mean the end of the road for Surya Kumar Yadav, who led India to the T20 World Cup title in the month of March. Gautam Gambhir will be consulted on Surya Kumar's future before a final call is taken on captaincy. But the head coach at the most may only be able to delay the inevitable. But even that looks highly unlikely at this point in time. Selectors are looking for a long-term solution wherein the next captain could lead India in the next two T20 World Cup events. Notably, Surya Kumar Yadav led India to T20 World Cup triumph earlier this year, but he has struggled for consistency with the bat. In IPL 2026, Surya Kumar's struggle continued as he managed just 270 runs and 13 matches of Mumbai Indians, who finished ninth. Well, you can find the report and much more up on our website as well. That's indiatoday.in. You can download the app too. This continues with me on the other side of this very quick commercial break. Thank you for watching.
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0: This is the sound of Claire cooking dinner at home. And that's the sound of a fraud alert from Wells Fargo flagging a charge for a pricey restaurant in Paris. Considering Claire isn't in Paris right now, that seemed odd to the bank and to Claire. Two taps later, Claire says nope to the charge and Wells Fargo is on the case. However you make money work, Wells Fargo can work with that.
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Good morning. You're watching India Today Television. I'm Sneha Mordani. This is Fast Up. We begin this edition as always with the headlines, the top stories. It's 8 a.m. Let's get started. Deadly fire tragedy claims 21 lives. Hospital hotel owner Lavkesh Bajaj has been arrested. Rekha Gupta government swings into action. Mega inspection drive across Delhi city. Properties violating norms will be sealed. 18 properties already identified. Deadly fire at a hospital in Bihar. 3 dead in Muzaffarpur hospital fire. Plume of smoke in hospital ICU kills 3. Over 20 rescued. Many suffered burns. The big fight in Bengal over BIPO. TMC faces its toughest challenge yet. 60 TMC MLAs dump Didi and Abhishek. Say need Didi to guide, not lead. Mamata camp MLAs hurl garbage. Jive explore legal route against Ritaprata Banerjee. The era of DK Sarkara begins in Karnataka. Chief Minister DK Shivkumar makes big promise. 50,000 jobs to free bus pass for students. 10,000 Bharat Jodo youth clubs across Karnataka. 10 lakh grant to each Bharat Jodo club. India's Sky Fortress expands another squadron of the hero of Operation Sindoor. Fourth squadron of S-400 Sudarshan Chakra delivered. Indian T20 skipper Surya Kumar Yadav to be sacked. Shreyas Iyer in three-way race for India's T20 international captaincy.

0: And we are going to begin this edition with some news just coming in. Has got to do with the fire tragedy that took place in Horse Rani area of Malviya Nagar in Delhi yesterday. The owner of the Airbnb is now going to be produced in court, is what we are learning at this point in time. The arrested accused will be produced before Delhi's Saket court. One person was detained. Lavkesh Bajaj is the owner of the Airbnb, where just so many violations took place, eventually making it a death trap for 21 people and who died in the fire accident, and several others who have been injured, many of them grievously, about 8 of them recuperating and in ventilator support at this point in time. He is the man who, in fact, is the owner of this hotel, this Airbnb, and is responsible for all the violations here. Anshul getting in more details on that story. Just one person is the owner of this Airbnb, and he's been detained and arrested, is going to be produced in court today. What about fixing accountability when it comes to the authorities who are supposed to do their job, which they clearly fail to do? Anshul.
1: Well, definitely, that is something that will have to be looked into very, very closely by the side of the Delhi government at this point, because there are several people who are involved in this entire chain. There are local beat officers who are responsible to make sure that such illegal activities are not happening. If I could just show you behind me, there are local government administration who is actually responsible for carrying out this entire operation and make sure that such illegal structures that are actually made, these structures are somewhere or the other, do not operate in the same manner. And it is just not the responsibility of the person who was running this entire property, but yes, the responsibility falls on other senior administrators, people from the MCD, people from the fire department, people from the local police as well, who actually know that how such situation is being developed and how they are being allowed to operate such illegal facilities out here in posh areas of the national capital. So yes, that is something that will have to be looked into very, very closely. The last incident that happened just a few days ago in South Delhi itself, in that we heard that a junior engineer was suspended from the side of the administration. So every time such an incident happens, there are a few small people who are made the scapegoats, but there needs to be a larger concrete plan that needs to be put in action to actually find out and figure out that who are the exact people who are responsible for signing those papers due to which such illegal properties are running, and if at all they know that who are the people who are running these properties, and even after that they haven't functioned, what was the exact reason? Is it just the corruption that is happening over here, or there are people who are turning a blind eye due to some other reasons as well? That is something that will have to be looked into very, very closely from the side of the Delhi government at this point in time.
0: Be with us. I'm going to come back to you in a moment from now, telling our viewers about the very latest. The accused, yes, the owner of this Airbnb, who has been arrested and now is going to be produced in court. Remember, 21 people have died in a blaze at this Airbnb owned by one Lavkesh. He owns 3 hotels in the Malviya Nagar area, the same Horse Rani area. This particular one did not have a fire NOC. The hotel had license for only 6 rooms. 25 were running. The hotel owner lived in luxury Saket bungalow. Owner residence just about 2 kilometers away from the fire site. He was detained last night and then finally arrested. It's going to be now produced in court as per protocol. Meanwhile, the Delhi government seems to have

0: bed and breakfast properties are under scrutiny in the national capital. There are a total of 702 of them, and there is a big possibility, Anshul, that there could be violations in many of these B&B properties, breakfast, bed and breakfast scheme properties. All of these licenses are now being reviewed, is what we know. Anshul.
1: Yes, definitely. There are no two ways, and there is no mincing of words when we can actually say that there are several such properties that are running not only out here in Malvinagar area, but also in different parts of the national capital. We have seen in different places of the national capital as well as to how there has been very little to no action that has been taken. Each and every time we see a similar incident happening, there are authorities that actually try to jump into action and try to show that they are working to make sure that the situation remains under control. They try to somewhere or the other show that the anger that is amongst the people, that also subsides. But over here, there is very little to no action that is taken eventually by the administration, as we have seen. So definitely there is a lot of work that actually needs to be done from the side of the administration to actually identify each and every location that is operating with such illegal licenses, or for that matter without any no objection certificates. Is that practically possible? That is a large question. But how quickly can the administration now make sure that such properties, not only out here in Malvinagar or for that matter in South Delhi, but in places like Mukherjee Nagar, Rajendra Nagar, Rajouri Garden, we have seen that there are several such ghettos where people are allowed to lodge, or there are several hotels for that matter in Pahadganj as well, which have absolutely no NOCs. There are absolutely no ways of fire safeties that are put over there. So will action be taken? That is a big question. Or will this be yet again another incident where there is a lot of noise that is made from the side of the administration, but eventually there is very little to no action, and we wait for another incident to happen before such issues are raised again. So yes, there is a lot of work that needs to be done at this point in time, but will that be done? That is a big question. Who needs to be blamed? That is something that needs to be found out, because there are several people. There are officials of the MCD that are involved. There are officials from the fire department that are involved, who are supposed to give the NOC or who are supposed to keep a check. If not them, then there are local police beat officers who are responsible for maintaining law and order in their entire beat area. And it is almost impossible to believe that the local police or the local beat officer would not have an idea that an illegal property is being run in this entire area, in which there is a permission of five to six rooms, and 25 rooms are running over there. It is almost impossible and impractical to believe that the local police would not have had any area, and definitely there would have been some settlement that would have been ongoing between the owners and the local police as well, due to which this entire property was allowed to run without the requisite licenses as well. So will action be taken against each and every person who is responsible for maintaining the law and order over here? That is something that remains to be seen. Or this would be yet another case where we would see some government official being fired, being suspended for a few days, and then...
0: Well, we will see how that plays out, isn't it? Anshul, be with us. We hope certainly for action to be taken against authorities, because viewers, make no mistake, this isn't the doing of one person, the owner of the hotel. Authorities are clearly involved in overseeing whatever was happening here and then brushing the violations under the carpet. For all you know, there was some sort of quid pro quo. All of that should be examined threadbare. We have more news coming in. Let's take a look at these developments at this point in time. This is, in fact, something that Delhi's All India Institute of Medical Sciences is now informing about. It talks about how 13 patients were brought at the trauma center at AIIMS in Delhi. Amongst them, three had jumped from the building. Remember, there were several people who were jumping from the building to escape the fire, and that's the reason why there are so many injuries. Well, they were stable, but they are still in the trauma center. Three of the patients sustained head injury and were operated upon. One is critical. 10 were from rescues from the Delhi police. So the policemen also injured here. All are stable and under observation, and they would be discharged soon, is what a statement from Delhi's AIIMS has now said. Well, the flames have been extinguished. The questions have not. 21 people are dead after the horrific death.

0: Hotel fire. Focus has now shifted from rescue to responsibility. With outrage mounting over safety violations and lapses, the Delhi government has ordered inquiries, making arrests and launching a citywide crackdown to identify those responsible. The hotel owner has been arrested as well. NFIR has been registered. A magisterial inquiry has been ordered to investigate possible lapses. The government says accountability will be fixed and legal premises will be sealed, and those found guilty will face action. The crackdown is now set to widen beyond the hotel where the fire broke out. A joint panel has been constituted to probe this incident. Multi-agency inspection teams will across Delhi check compliance and identify violations. Sources say 18 properties in the Hors Rani area and Malviya Nagar have been identified already. Authorities are examining 702 properties operating under the bed and breakfast licensing scheme. The Delhi governor has ordered a month-long fire safety drive across the capital, covering hotels, restaurants, nursing homes, coaching centers, and other commercial establishments.
1: इस दुखद घटना पर पूरा प्रशासन चिंतित है, व्यथित है, और हम सब इसको मिलकर ऐसी घटनाएं दोबारा ना हो इसके संदर्भ में जो enforcement के action है, जिन बिल्डिंग्स के पास जरूरी कागजात, जरूरी अनुमतियां नहीं 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
0: Perhaps the most heartbreaking story to emerge from the Delhi fire tragedy is that of the Agarwal family. 8 members of this very family lost their lives in the place. All of them have been killed. This Gurugram-based family had come to Delhi to be with an ailing elder and support him through his illness. Instead, the entire family perished in the fire at the hotel. In a cruel, cruel twist, the elderly patriarch, whose health had brought the family together, has reportedly not been told about the devastating loss of his loved ones. India Today spoke to the family's relatives also, kin, who told us what exactly happened.
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0: I'm going straight across to Amit for the very latest on that story. It's a tragic, tragic situation. Amit, a family, eight of them were there in Delhi to support the reeling family member. All of them have been killed. Tell us about the elderly patient who's recuperating at the hospital. Does he know just yet about what has happened?
6: Sneha, we don't know. Mr. Radhesham Agrawal has been informed about this devastating tragedy or not yet. Because he's in Saket, Max Saket. He was the reason why this family was staying at that bread and breakfast in Malviya Nagar, in Hosrani. And I met the family yesterday. You know, you could just imagine the kind of anger, agony, aggression they are going through and the sense of helplessness as well. Vivek Agarwal is son of Radhesham Agrawal. He was a Vivek, his wife Tarjini, two granddaughters of Radhesham Agrawal named Angel and Pearl. All of them were living at that hotel and Radhesham Agrawal's wife as well. So five of them were living at that hotel in the morning when the fire broke out. Unfortunately, to further, you know, aggravate the tragedy, there were relatives who had come from Rajasthan to see Mr. Agarwal. They couldn't survive this fire tragedy either. So yesterday I saw at Max Saket as to how the family was unable to come to the terms that nobody, the caregivers, Mr. Radhesham Agrawal, the entire family rather I would say, is no more. They couldn't survive the fire tragedy. And possibly there must have been desperate attempts made by them to escape the fire and the fume and the smoke. But they couldn't do so. You know, Angel's body that I had gotten to know was actually at AIIMS facility, while all other from the family were at Max Saket. So the video bite that we were playing out was actually when the family, the Keens, were desperately looking out, searching for the, you know, for the details, inside details as to where are their loved ones, their mortal remains. So yesterday by evening, it was clear that Delhi police is also following up every procedure possible in this particular case. So there was a sense of DNA sampling, question of DNA sampling as well before handing over the bodies, because there are certain bodies which were not identified. And that is why that process could have been taken up. So today, the process of handing over of the bodies will be also carried out. Back to you, Sneha.
0: Amit Vardwaj, I'm going to leave it that for the moment, getting in those details and telling us about the tragic incident and how an entire family has been wiped out in that horrific man-made disaster in Delhi yesterday. Yeah. And the big questions remain unanswered. Who allowed the hotel to run 25 rooms and not six? The permission was only given for six rooms. Who then allowed this breach of license and fire safety? Because it's not possible. And nobody, none of the authorities in Delhi didn't know about this. Why was the basement allowed to have these illegal rooms? Why weren't they shut down? Did civic, fire, licensing bodies ignore the lapses here? Were safety inspections conducted ever? Would timely action have saved lives? The big question, why wake up only after 21 people have died? Why weren't the authorities doing their job of regular checks even while renewal of licenses? Remember, viewers, we're talking about a bed and breakfast hotel which did not even have a fire clearance, to the extent that lapses were, in fact, they killed 21 people and injured so many, many of them battling grievous injuries. Now, in the middle of the smoke, flames and chaos, it was ordinary locals who became the first responders in Delhi's deadly hotel fire. Residents, traders and labourers rushed in even before emergency teams could fully take control. With thick smoke trapped guests inside the building, locals used whatever they could find, ropes, mattresses, bed sheets and even bricks, to break open windows and rescue people. Some broke windows with bare hands and bricks to create escape routes. Others threw ropes towards the upper floors so that the trapped guests could climb down. They did what they could. Mattresses were spread on the road below the below to cushion those who forced to jump to, who were forced then to jump to safety, often coaxed by the locals to jump. Several locals entered the burned building in spite of unbearable heat and choking smoke, carrying unconscious victims out one by one. Many of them who had died. Others helped in giving CPR, shifting the injured to safer spots and helped transport survivors to hospitals.
7: आपको बुझाने के बाद हमने रेस्क्यू किया है फायर फाइटिंग के साथ और दिल्ली पुलिस के साथ मिलकर जिन लोगों को निकाला था मैंने पहले ही बताया था कि सब अनकॉन्शियस थे मोस्टली एक्सपायर हो गए क्योंकि धुआं बहुत 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
12: लोग अंदर घुसे
0: Well, and we have more news coming in. This has got to do with the CBSE re-evaluation process. The details are as follows. Let's tell you a little about what's going on as far as the portal here is concerned. The portal has accepted more than 56,000 applications for verification and re-evaluation at 9:30 p.m. Well, this afternoon, 3.8 million packet denial of service attack on the website was thwarted. Technical teams, the authorities are saying, are proactively monitoring performance, introducing refinements to deliver a smoother, faster, more seamless experience for students. The portal of the CBSE has accepted more than 56,000 applications for verification and re-evaluation is what the CBSE has informed. 3.8 million packet denial of service attack on the website has been successfully thwarted. The technical teams are working to clear out the glitches is what, in fact, is being said by the CBSE. The technical teams are proactively monitoring performance and introducing refinements to deliver a smoother, faster and more seamless experience for students. What authorities are indicating is that the massive cyber attack on the CBSE website has been thwarted. This is what we are learning at this point in time. That information being given by the CBSE itself, it talks about how the portal had come under a possible attack and that the portal continues to work. It has already accepted 56,000 applications for verification. Amit getting in more on that story. The portal seems to be functioning smoothly is what the CBSE is informed. Another attack has been thwarted. Tell us more, Amit.
13: Sneha, the CBSE portal continues to be under attack from the hackers or those wanting to disrupt the entire system. And the CBSE had informed about this right after that portal was reinstated and after the last statement of the CBSE, just imagine the scale of cyber attacks that's being carried out on that particular website. 3.8 million packets were denied of service attack on the website. And these attacks were thwarted by the IT professionals and cyber security experts who have been roped in by the CBSE. The CBSE has said that their technical teams are proactively monitoring the performance of the service, as well as ensuring that the delivery is smoother, faster, and seamless, as well as you know, the website delivery is concerned, because we'll have to understand as to how the process works. Any CBSE student who wants to verify his marks or get re-evaluation done, for that we'll have to log into the website, then there's a payment gateway that has to be passed through, and eventually you get your paper. So these are three different steps for which different kind of technical services are roped in. So there could be possibilities of hackers trying to, you know, disrupt either of these services, and that's why CBSE has confirmed, as per its last statement, itself, 3.8 million packet denial of service attacks was done yesterday. So that's there. However, despite this, the website is working fine. 56,000 applications for verification re-evaluation were submitted till 9:30 last night itself. That's it.
0: All right, I'm going to leave it at that for the moment. Getting in those details is my colleague Amit Bhardwaj telling us about the current situation as far as the CBSE portal is concerned, accepting over 56,000 applications. And the information that they are sharing is that a massive cyber attack has at this point in time been thwarted. We're telling you about the portal that is now accepting applications. Remember, the portal and CBSE under fire. It now says that work is being done normally and that cyber attacks continue to be thwarted. Well, the verification process continues is what is now being said by the CBSE. It's a malware that was looked tight, and right now the portal has accepted more than 56,000 applications for verification and re-evaluation. CBSE continues to come under fire for discrepancies that were reported. However, they have now said the technical teams are monitoring the situation and resolving, in fact, the potential cyber attack that has now been thwarted.

More news coming in at this point in time. This again has got to do with the horse Rani fire seen in Delhi, reported in Delhi yesterday that has killed 21 people. The hotel owner who had been detained and then arrested has told police during the course of the investigations, and viewers, this is absolutely shocking. He says he saw the fire, got scared and fled the scene when he could have done much more. He said the building was in a dilapidated condition. He's admitted to the building being in tatters. He's also spoken about the fact that he did see the fire but ran away. I panicked and fled the spot. It's a shocking confession that the hotel owner has been made. Lavkesh Bajaj, seen on your screens at this point in time, has now been arrested. Is going to be produced before the court, but during the course of the investigations, that is what he has said, that he passed by the scene of the incident. He did not stop. He fled the spot out of fear. He did not even go home and instead kept wandering the streets. That's what he said during the course of the investigations. He disclosed that he'd acquired the building 3 years ago from a party named Aluwalia and was operating a hotel cum guest house within it. He also mentioned during questioning that the premises previously housed a khadi shop. He said that even at that time, the building was in a highly dilapidated condition. During questioning, he claims to have obtained permissions for the B&B tourist accommodation and a health restaurant. However, the Delhi police are currently verifying these claims. He's scheduled to be produced, remember, before a court today. This is going to happen in the afternoon at 2 is what we're learning. The police intend to seek a remand of 3 to 4 days for the accused here. He says he saw the fire and fled the scene because he panicked.

0: Shifting focus to Karnataka now, D.K. Shivkumar has hit the ground running as the Chief Minister. Within hours of taking oath, D.K. has unveiled a roadmap for what he hopes to achieve over the next 2 years, announcing a slew of measures aimed at governance, infrastructure and employment. Among the headline promises is a plan to divert 2,000 crore towards improving Bengaluru's crumbling roads. The CM also announced plans to provide free bus passes for students, create more than 50,000 jobs for young people and regularize buildings that violate sanction plans. DKS has also announced creation of 10,000 youth associations across Karnataka under the banner of Bharat Jodo Youth Clubs. Each club will have 150 to 200 members and receive a government grant of 10 lakh rupees. India Today has also accessed details of how key portfolios could be distributed in the new Shivkumar government. Senior leader G. Parmeshwara, the lone deputy chief minister, is likely to be entrusted with the revenue department. Former CM Siddaramaiah son Yathindra Siddaramaiah could get urban development. Ramalinga Reddy is tipped for water resources. Krishna Bhairegowda may be tasked with Bengaluru development. UT Khader is likely to handle health. MB Patil could take charge of industries. Sharan Prakash Patil is expected to be given medical education. Meanwhile, the transition is not limited to the government. The Congress has also effected a change in the state leadership now. B.K. Hari Prasad has been appointed Karnataka Congress President, succeeding D.K. Shivkumar. The BJP, though, has taken a swipe at the reshuffle, arguing that the change in guard has done little to inspire confidence among the people.
1: Iga ondu 10,000 Bharat Jodo Yuvaka Sanghagalanna rachane madbeku ante heli nirmanavanna madide. 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
0: We'll continue to get you more on that story. For the moment, we're pausing for a quick commercial break. But a little about what's happening in the state of Bengal. As far as the Trinamool Congress is concerned, the party is facing its toughest challenge. 60 TMC MLAs have dumped Didi and Abhishek Banerjee. Say they need Didi to guide, not lead. Mamata camp MLAs hurl garbage jibe. Explore legal route against Ritavrata Banerjee, the expelled TMC MLA who's rebelled against the party.

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0: Welcome back. Let's tell you about the Trinamool Congress really exploding in the state of Bengal. The battle for the control of the TMC has burst out in the open. With rebel MLA Ritupata Banerjee's elevation as the leader of the opposition, triggering a full-blown political showdown in the state. The rebel camp has accused Mamata Banerjee of abandoning the party's core ideology and suppressing internal democracy. It's also said that Mamata is focused solely on safeguarding Abhishek's interest. The Mamata camp has termed rebel camp's move illegal and is exploring legal options to challenge it. Senior TMC leaders have questioned how an expelled MLA can stake claim to the LOP post, alleging that the rebels are acting with BJP backing to weaken the party from within. The BJP, on the other hand, has mocked the infighting here, claiming the split was inevitable, has predicted further erosion of Mamata's authority in the state of West Bengal.
1: Shiraz Hakim Saab, Mamata Banerjee, our Supremo, unko request kiye the, wo resign karna chahte hai. 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
6: Where does the TMC stand? What is it that Mamata Banerjee has decided to do? Is she going to accept Ritubrata as the leader of opposition with her continuing to be the party chief? Or with what we are hearing, that the party is going to say that we've expelled Ritubrata and how can he be made the LOP?
7: Listen, today is the सबसे ज्यादा मोस्ट ब्लैक डे, कलंकित डे
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7: 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He is hated by everybody, and now I don't know how a party MLA, after expulsion from Trinamool Congress, immediately his status becomes he is independent. Now, how can he say that I am the opposition leader being supported by the Trinamool leaders? And Mamata Banerjee is still our chairman. मैंने तो ममता बनर्जी को जानते हैं, ये ऋतव्रत को सम्मान किया और उसको सपोर्ट करने से मरना बहुत अच्छा है, हम लोग लड़के लेंगे.
0: Staying with the churn within the Trinamool Congress, previously my colleague Maria also spoke to Shantipan Saha, who is one of the principal faces of the rebellion that has pushed the Trinamool Congress to a breaking point. Listen in to that exclusive conversation.
8: Your faction has succeeded in getting Ritabrata Banerjee recognized as the LOP. What is the ultimate objective of this rebellion? And are you seeking to reform the TMC from within, or has the split become irreversible?
9: The fact of the matter is, after the election, we were called for a meeting. And in that meeting, where Mamata Banerjee was there, Abhishek Banerjee was there, that was 6th of April. They told us that they would be nominating the LOP deputy leaders and chief whip without discussing with us. Then we were again called on 19th, and we were asked to sign on a register sheet, which was more of an attendance. And after signing the attendance sheet, we were informed that such and such person would hold these positions. So once that happened, it was transformed into a resolution and was submitted to the Honorable Speaker. So once we found that, we saw in that resolution there were signatures of MLAs, or rather name of the MLAs written in block letter, who were not present in that meeting.
8: Okay.
9: So we raised this issue within us. Ritabrata and myself, we raised this issue saying that this is highly immoral and we should not be part of it. So we went and gave a letter to the Honorable Speaker. So once he received the letter given by us, an inquiry was conducted. And in that inquiry, it was found that few of the MLAs who were in their home at that time, there name was mentioned in block letter in that resolution. So we decided that this is not something which is done because a party like Trinamool Congress, which has been in the opposition for quite some time, then in power for 15 years, if they do not respect the laws and the protocols of assembly, legislative assembly, we being the first time MLA, we should take a high moral ground. After that, it's all history. Once it came out, when Honorable CM, he made it public that a complaint was registered by us. Post that, the MLA started contacting us, saying that they are not part to it. They do not want to be party to this kind of misdeed. And eventually, all the MLAs came together. We had a discussion and we thought that we would form a group within us who would stand on high moral ground and probably we will lead the fight.
8: Okay.
9: But in no time, the MLAs got together and we decided that we would seek recognition as a principal opposition party, which we got today.
8: So what is your status? Are you within...
9: We are the principal opposition party.
8: Are you the Trinamool Congress?
9: Yes. In the Legislative Assembly, we are the principal opposition and we are the Trinamool Congress.
8: Because you and your colleagues continue to invoke Mamata Banerjee's legacy while challenging the current leadership structure. Is this, at its core, a confrontation with Abhishek Banerjee's growing influence within the party?
9: Abhishek Banerjee, being the General Secretary of the party, he has forwarded the resolution with his signature to Honorable Speaker. So he has to take the responsibility because it is he who has put everyone into trouble. Many of the MLAs in their constituency, they are being seen with suspicion that we have forged signature. So why we should take such kind of blame when we have not done that? And this is all because of Abhishek Banerjee. And within the party, there is no scope of raising your voice, discussing things which are needed to be discussed. And when we voiced it out, we saw that the MLAs, the ex-ministers, there are MLAs who have been elected for the last three or four terms. There are ministers who have been continuously ministers for last three terms. They also shared the same kind of feeling that we had.
8: Which is what?
9: So it's a group of like-minded people.
8: So are you saying that there is no internal democracy when you say that you could not really voice this concern against Abhishek Banerjee's leadership? Is this a question about Abhishek Banerjee more than Mamata Banerjee?
9: Abhishek Banerjee, definitely. But Mamata Banerjee being the chairperson of the party, if something is going wrong, she just cannot ignore her responsibility there. She just cannot say that, I don't know. Because what Abhishek Banerjee is doing is ultimately, it's Mamata Banerjee, he being Mamata Banerjee's nephew, get this kind of advantage over others.
8: So, let me ask this question to you, Mr. Saha, because you have been associated with the Trinamool Congress for years. You have built your political career with this party. What changed? Yes. You know, that moment was the tipping point. But you are saying that there are 58 MLAs. I mean, all those signatures have been given before the Speaker.
9: That number is increasing now. That number is increasing, let me tell you that.
8: So you are saying that there are more than 58 MLAs, perhaps. There are 80 MLAs of the TMC at present only.
9: There are 80 MLAs. The two-third majority mark crosses when it becomes more than 54, rather more than 53. But today 58 MLAs signed this resolution and submitted to the Speaker. But after this incident happened, there are more MLAs who are contacting us. They are also wanting to join this block, which is recognized as the Trinamool block in the Legislative Assembly.
8: And what's your view? What is the view of this bloc on Mamata Banerjee? Because Ritaprata Banerjee, who is the LOP now, continues to maintain that Mamata Banerjee is the leader and also the mentor and perhaps an advisor. So what exactly is this group seeking? Are you also looking at perhaps floating a new party? Is this a new party or the Trinamool Congress under Mamata Banerjee?
9: I won't say that. See, the party which Mamata Banerjee started, the ideology with which Mamata Banerjee started this party, it does not exist anymore. It has changed completely. What we have seen that Mamata Banerjee's only focus currently is to save Abhishek Banerjee, who is being right now framed for all the misdeeds he has been doing all these years. So her focus is there only. The party has met with a poll debacle. There is no discussion on how to turn around, how to again gain ground which we have lost. So in such kind of a situation, the MLAs are directionless. They are not getting any kind of support from the party. So the MLAs who have won, there were MLAs, as I mentioned, they have been winning for years together, for terms after terms. So they need a direction. And if that direction is missing from a leader, a stalwart leader like Mamata Banerjee, then I think this is what is inevitable.
8: So what is inevitable here? That you're questioning the leadership of Mamata Banerjee? That ultimately this group will say that they are the real TMC?
9: Let's see. The time would say that. But within assembly, we are the original Trinamool Congress. We are the original opposition bloc. Mamata Banerjee, given her political experience, she being the chief minister for 15 years, we would welcome her suggestions. She can always be an advisor to us, but only if those advisors help people.
8: So she is largely an advisor, not really a leader?
9: She has been a leader. But right now, I believe her advice would help this bloc more than her leadership, because for the past 1 month, we have not seen a direction which should come from a leader.
8: You know, what were the dissatisfaction level? I mean, there are differences, which is evident. Dissatisfaction about which you are speaking about it yourself, Mr. Saha, and the concerns. Did at any point within the TMC, when you were part of the TMC, did you raise it with Mamata Banerjee or with Abhishek Banerjee?
9: Were there attempts by you? Yes, after becoming an MLA, Ritaprata Banerjee and myself in a meeting, when Jahangir Khan withdrew from Palta before the election of Palta, we raised our voice that the withdrawal date is over. The party has lost had faced a poll debacle. Now, if Jahangir Khan withdraws his name, which cannot be done technically, this would again give a blow to the morale of the party. So he should be expelled. This is the question we had put forward to Mamata Banerjee and Abhishek Banerjee in a meeting where all the MLAs were present. And we got a reply from Abhishek Banerjee saying that he has put his thoughts in X handle and we should see that. Nothing more than that. So that's not how a leader gives you direction. And Mamata Banerjee was very much present there. She also did not intervene.
8: Critics are also saying that this rebellion is less about principles and more about power, ambitions and political relevance. And that this is being engineered by the party currently in power in the state and also at the center.
9: See, we have lost the election. That's the fact. So how could it be a power game? We need to perform in our constituency. For the last 15 years, when we were having meetings with various MLAs, who are senior MLAs, they have voiced their concern, they have voiced their dissatisfaction of not being able to speak their heart out within the party. And there are MLAs who have even told that they have not got a single chance to speak in the assembly. And we have seen ourselves that in the last term, the opposition was not given any chance to represent themselves in the administrative meeting or any other government programs. But here we see a difference in way of functioning. We are being called in the administrative meeting. Discussions are being held in administrative meeting wherein government schemes are being discussed, and we can also raise our voice or we can also give our opinion there. So for the development, there would be a government side, there would be an opposition side. We would oppose, definitely we'll do constructive opposition, and we would also have to praise what the government is doing good. And opposing just for the heck of opposing, I don't think it would take us anywhere.
8: What's the next course of action for you?
9: We would first establish democracy within the party. It would not be such that one person decides and the rest follows. We would have a discussion today. We have achieved one big target. We have formed this group. In coming few days, we'll have a discussion within ourselves and then we'll chart our future course of action.
8: But
9: now, we have the principal opposition.
8: Will this also reflect in what is the status of TMC in Parliament of India?
9: That I would not know. I'm not a Parliament member.
8: All right, Sandeep and Sahari, appreciate your time here on India Today.
9: Thank you.
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0: 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The world comes together at Sharda. Where are you? CP Plus. Upar wala sab dekh raha hai. Bank of Baroda. India's international bank.
1: While we have some news just coming in this morning, let's take a look at these developments from the state of Karnataka. That mega DKS spend push after the cabinet meeting. DK Shivkumar to give 1,000 crore for Bharat Jodo youth clubs is what we are learning at this point in time. These would be the Bharat Jodo youth camps, and 10 lakh rupees is going to be spent for each of them. 250 crore for free bus passes to Karnataka students. 2,000 crore has been allocated for Bengaluru roads. Over 3,250 crore burden on the Karnataka exchequer as far as the free bees are concerned. Big ticket welfare and infrastructure push has been announced. Now, when it comes to the freebies plus infrastructure, it's a massive outlay for DK Shivkumar and for the state exchequer. I'm going to go straight across to Sagay for more details on that story. Sagay, take us through the details of what the chief minister now intends to spend on.
2: Absolutely. The chief minister has categorically mentioned that no matter how much the government is going to spend, all these programs will be implemented. The good news is that the government is going to spend close to 2,000 crore only for Bengaluru roads to ensure that all the roads are being taken care. And apart from that, there are also funds which has been allocated for Bharat and also around 200 crore rupees for bus passes for all the students across the state, irrespective whether they are women or a men. Every single student will be getting. However, they have to fill few documents and produce documents, because anybody cannot claim stating that they are students. So they have to do all the due process for them to get that particular bus pass. And Bharat Jodo club will be formed where people with who are employed can approach Bharat Jodo club, which can help them to get employment, just like an employment exchange, which will be done. So these are the few programs which have been discussed and cleared from the first cabinet meeting of DK Shivkumar's government.
1: Going to leave it there for the moment. Getting in those details is my colleague Sagay Raj, and telling us about how the DKS government now intends to spend the money. Some of the free schemes, the bus schemes, would continue. Also telling us about the infrastructure push and the boosts possibly that the state could get after the government decides to spend a chunk on the roads of the capital and of many other places in the state of Karnataka. Not just infrastructure, it's a new youth era for Karnataka as well. Free bus passes would be given to all students. Also, what is being said by the government is that free travel would be allowed on non-luxury government buses. Now, all of these schemes are going to be extended to the students. Private employment exchange, state-backed job exchange for private sector jobs. Also, 56,000 government vacancies will be filled, is what has been said. The framework is going to be finalized for the same in a month's time. 10,000 youth associations, Bharat Jodo youth clubs across Karnataka is going to be set up. Panchayat and ward level associations would be seen. 150 to 200 members for every single club. 10,000 or rather 10 lakh rupee grant for each club is what is being promised by this government. What about relief for homeowners? One-time occupancy certificate is going to be given. Relief announced, applicable for plots up to 2,500 square feet. Also, khata to khata conversion extended statewide. 2,000 crore for Bengaluru roads. It's a big push as far as asphalting drive roads are concerned. It covers roads outside the existing projects, the work targeted within 3 to 4 months. That's what the government has intended to do. 2,000 crore allocation has been provided for the same. Well, as far as the farmers are concerned, they continue to remain a priority. A dedicated farmer scheme soon. Expert consultations are going to be held at the focus on agriculture, horticulture, dairy. The aim is to reduce rural migration. More news coming in. Let's tell you about big foreign investment push by the central government. The cabinet has cleared key tax law changes. Boost for global investors in India. Capital gains tax on foreign investment. Government bonds could be ending. Big ordinance to attract foreign capital. The government bonds may become attractive for foreign investors. The centre aims to ease the tax

Good morning, dear viewers. You're watching the Business Today show. This is the market opening show with me, Sakshi Batra. Let's first look at what's hot in the corporate and the financial world. Massive scam in Rajesh Exports. SEBI has flagged huge discrepancies in the financial results of the last 5 years for the company, suggesting that 97 to 99% of the company's revenue may have been inflated, describing the findings as egregious as well as unheard of. Several Indian institutions get access to Anthropic's highly disruptive Mythos AI model. Reports say no IT company is on the list. Only cyber, telecom and finance and even banking entities have made the cut. Auto companies and airlines in the spotlight this morning after the Union Cabinet rolls out massive relief schemes. Stocks are likely to continue yesterday's late spike. Rising US-Iran tensions rattle the global markets. Wall Street tumbles with the Dow now plunging about 600 points, while the Brent crude also hovers around $97 a barrel. Asian markets open into the red as investors now brace for higher oil prices, inflation risks and fresh volatility. Kerala braces for monsoon onset today as IMD flags heavy rain across South India. Mumbai's western suburbs see also pre-monsoon showers bringing in relief from

0: The heat, agri stocks remain in focus amid monsoon progress and rainfall outlook. First up, let's quickly look at the breaking news in terms of the currency. The rupee has opened nearly unchanged. The rupee has opened at 95.7 against the dollar. This is as against 95.71 against the dollar as far as the previous close is concerned. So steady as far as the rupee is concerned. That's where the currency is looking like. Unchanged from yesterday's recovery that we had seen, 95.7 against 95.71 against the dollar. And when we look at the markets, you're quickly looking at 23,282. That's where the pre-open trade has settled, about 123 points lower in trade, looking in from what exactly was the handover from the global markets. But let's look at another big breaking news coming in on your screens. And this is with regards to the global news. SpaceX has set $135 as the price for its $75 billion IPO. The issue is expected on Thursday. That's June 11. Remember, SpaceX will be debuting on NASDAQ on June 12. SpaceX IPO could be the largest ever. Also, the IPO values SpaceX at $1.77 trillion as well. This is Elon Musk's SpaceX that's looking at over $1.7 trillion valuation coming in, one of the massively listed issues that Wall Street is going to be witnessing in the last many years as well. Let me now go across to our experts of the day. We have Shell Bhatnagar, our in-house expert, and Gaurang Shah, Senior Vice President of Geojit Investments, joining in on the platform. Good morning to both of you, and thank you so much for taking the time out. We'll start off with you, Gaurang, and try and understand how are you looking at, of course, this million-dollar, trillion-dollar opportunity that Indians are going to be missing out on, SpaceX and Anthropic and OpenAI.
1: Hi, Shakshi. Thank you so much for having me on your show. Good morning to all your viewers, to my good friend Shell, and to you as well. A small disclosure, all recommendations that I'll be sharing with you this morning on your show, Shakshi, they're part of our fundamental research team recommendations from a long-term point of view. Our company, Geojit, or myself, we do not have any kind of personal investments, no financial interest, no conflict of interest, but we share similar investment ideas with our clients. They might have their investment interest. So yes, it's possibly a long awaited and a very, very big IPO. Let us see how the road pans out for this one. But I'm sure there's going to be an elevated amount of interest. We missing out, I think... We'll just have to wait and watch, Sakshi, as to how much interest is there and how are we able to go ahead with the road. But it is going to be a very attractive one and eagerly awaited one.
0: But what are you watching out for in the markets today, Gaurang, after some days of volatility? What exactly is on your radar?
1: So, Sakshi, I think we've been able to defend. Of course, yesterday we went down below that level of 23,200. We made a low of, I think, 23,151. And then we recovered quite a bit of lost ground. As this morning, earlier, as your colleague was mentioning about certain ordinance by the government of India to scale down the sell side number by foreign institutional investors in both debt market as well as equity market. Remains to be seen how that comes out. Yeah, I'm yet to read the fine print, to be very honest with you, Sakshi. But the total number that I have got to know starting January 2026 till date, what the FIs have sold is somewhere close to about 2,60,000 crores, which was way, way beyond then what they did in the last entire year, that is 2025. And despite of that, Sakshi, I think we have been able to stay afloat. And that's only because of the relentless buying from the domestic institutions. So we have, and of course, the news flow from the global geopolitical front is also something to watch out for. Credit policy, status quo, that is what the large view is in the on the street. But the commentary from the RBI governor is something that we'll have to watch out for. So range-bound trade with very stock-specific moves is something that you should look forward to. But if you are not a trader, short-term, medium-term or intraday, and if you are an investor, Sakshi, I will still put my neck out. And again, one more disclosure. I have recently started one more SIP. So I have not stopped my SIPs, I have added to it. And I would also request all your viewers that, you know, in times like this, it is better to have an investor mentality rather than a trader mentality.
0: Absolutely. Shell, coming to you, just about half a minute to opening the markets today. What's going to be on your radar?
2: Well, good morning to you, Sakshi, and a very warm welcome to Gaurang. I just absolutely love the red edge that is there on your lapel suit. We will be discussing this a little later. But Sakshi, all the way auto ancillaries and metals and mining stocks. So in auto ancillaries, JBM Auto, Varroc yeah. Engineering, Bosch, and Tata Motors passenger vehicles. A lot of changes happening in the government view on old buses and trucks. Therefore, I'll keep an eye out on Ashok Leyland as well as Tata Motors commercial vehicles. This is what I'm looking at for the immediate term on the markets. Flat Nifty, but strength in EV, in manufacturing and in metals. Sakshi.
0: Absolutely. 23,271, 135 points lower onto the Nifty right now. Let's also pull up the Nifty Bank, where there was a sharp recovery in the latter half of the session yesterday. It's down by about 0.4% at 53,958. Let's also look at the PSU banks and the private banks that actually showed up a large part of recovery yesterday on the back of the news flow that both Shell had talked about yesterday and Gaurang alluded to this morning on the relief front as far as the foreign money is concerned. Reports indicating a slew of sops to bring back global capital back to the Indian markets. We're looking at some softness across the board in terms of the sectors that we are looking at. Let's look at IT, where the maximum pain was seen. Nifty IT index was down by 6% in yesterday's trading session. It's further down by about 0.8%. Remember, yesterday was the single biggest fall on the index since March of 2020. And many of the stocks like TCS saw their biggest intraday fall yesterday, by down about 8.5%. It's down by about 0.1% in trade. So the IT stocks continue to reel under some more pressure. Let me come to Gaurang. Gaurang, what's your thought on the IT space? What suddenly has got into, this recovery and as an impediment there? We've also seen the ADR stocks fall in the Wall Street, and then now it's the Indian stocks.
1: So Dakshi, yesterday there was a news report that some brokerage or some institute in the US has downgraded Accenture, if I'm not mistaken. Mm-hmm. And that led to a huge sell side sentiment yesterday. The day before, IT was the only index actually which was keeping its head afloat. Today, back again, we are seeing some amount of value buying, as they call it, in the IT related names. Remember one thing, Sakshi, whether it is any kind of futuristic technological upgrade or development or innovation, you are going to need services of IT companies for this. So to write an to write off IT sector, I don't think that is going to be sensible. Mm-hmm. We remain extremely positive on IT from a long-term point of view on all the three counts, whether it is small cap, mid cap or large cap.
0: Okay, so positive on the long-term outlook as far as the IT stocks are concerned. The TCS counter has also turned green now, 0.06% higher at 22.43. But let's also focus on one more stock that is surrounded by the SEBI regulator update, and that's Rajesh Exports. In front of you, the market regulator has now passed an interim order against Rajesh Exports and its chairman, Rajesh Mehta, alleging financial misrepresentation and governance lapses. SEBI has claimed that the company may have misrepresented revenues worth nearly 15.15 lakh crores over the last five fiscal years, and in fact has ordered a fresh forensic audit as well. Nachiket Kelkar, my colleague, is joining in with more details on the same. Nachiket, give us more details. What do you have from the SEBI report?
3: Yes, it is a massive report that has come out against Rajesh Exports and its promoter. The biggest allegation is that the company prima facie misrepresented about 15.15 lakh crore of its revenues. This is almost 99.80% of its revenues, which were attributed to its foreign subsidiaries during financial years 2021 to 2024-25. What the order clearly states is the aberrations prima facie noted in this matter were approximately 97 to 99% of the revenue of the companies inflated, are egregious and unheard of. So essentially, SEBI is saying that these revenues were simply never there. And there are various other allegations that SEBI has made in this interim order. It says, you know, that Rajesh Exports refused to share requisite data with respect to its foreign subsidiaries, taking shelter under the Swiss Federal Act on Data Protection. So consequently, it says the forensic auditor's review was confined solely to financial statements without access to primary records. It says ledgers were not produced. Even where they were produced, they were found to be deficient. It notes instances where corporate funds were routed through personal bank accounts of promoter Rajesh Mehta for various reasons, such as maintaining confidentiality of the company's bank accounts, whether it was facilitation of onward transfers, parking funds for court proceedings, interest-free loan arrangements, and routing transactions without revealing originating bank accounts. So a lot of details coming out in that interim order.
0: Absolutely. These are severe, you know, of course, concerns that the SEBI has brought out in the open. Gaurang, coming to you on Rajesh Exports, the kind of, you know, announcements interim order has made from the SEBI, this could definitely mean, you know, big negative news for all those investors holding the stock. The stock is opened with a 5% lower circuit. Of course, it's been a very low volume stock. It also has been showing a lot of concerns over the past in terms of the stock price performance as well. Finally, SEBI has come out with entire concern with regards to financial misappropriation. How would you advise investors?
1: Well, honestly, Sakshi, we don't track these kind of companies because they lack credibility. And what I'm surprised with what your colleague was mentioning, the amount, 15.51 lakh crores over 5 years. I mean, what on earth was regulator doing and what was this so-called auditor of this company doing? Why weren't their red flags, you know, shown off earlier? And because of certain regulation, you take shelter and you continue to do what you're doing. I think it is really disappointing. My sincere hope and request would be that, you know, and the fact that the market was punishing the stock, right? And there were earlier also, if you actually go to see, if I'm not mistaken, and I stand to be corrected if I'm wrong, there were news flows which were on the negative side for this particular company. So there was enough evidence in the public domain for some action to be taken earlier rather than now. And now with the kind of allegations that have come in and the forensic audit that has been requested for, I would only hope and pray that the investors get some respite. No specific comments, Sakshi, since we don't cover. And, you know, time and again, Sakshi, we've been discussing on your show. Buy quality, don't buy quantity. Look at the management. Look at the kind of track record. Do your homework. Ask questions before investing. Just because the stock has fallen off the cliff 50, 60, 70%, or just because your buddy or your neighbor or your relative has told you to buy it, for the love of God, it's your hard-earned money. Please take
0: Absolutely.
1: Care.
0: Absolutely. Absolutely. The markets have recovered from the low opening. We are seeing 23,335 now, just about 70 points lower in trade. So there is some recovery taking place. Even the broader markets are turning green. You do have the mid and the small caps now up by 0.2%. So some of the pockets are showing you some kind of an uptick at this point in time. And that seems to be encouraging after the low opening in the session today. We'll come back to markets. But Russell Khaimah is fast positioning itself as UAE's next big investment hotspot, driven by mega projects like Win Al Marjan Island and strong public-private partnerships. And in an exclusive conversation, Ras Al Khaimah's growth story comes into focus as tourism, manufacturing and sustainability are fueling its transformation. Marjan CEO H.H. Sheikh Sakir bin Umar Al Qaisimi has broken down how global capital from the CIS to beyond is flowing into the emirate despite geopolitical headwinds. Can Ras Al Khaimah become the next UAE's economic powerhouse? Let's listen in.
4: Let me begin by asking you about the St. Petersburg International Economic Forum, clearly a major gathering. And in the backdrop of this gathering, could you share the significance and the importance of this forum, especially as far as the Emirates' global ambitions are concerned?
5: Yes, so the SPIF is a major forum that brings a lot of government organizations together, and the position of RAK is growing, and by attending we open communication, dialogue with partnerships, which is significant and important for long-term growth.
4: Could you also outline the broader vision as far as the development of Ras Al Khaimah is concerned? Where is the Emirate headed over the next 5 to 10 years, and what are the key economic plans and strategies?
5: Ras Al Khaimah has a long-term vision where it has started with a diversified economy, and by having this opportunity to grow, I think this is a perfect time, and where it shows the potential of Ras Al Khaimah by its position to offer a sustainable growth option with a high quality of life for people living inside, which also gives a major investment opportunity for the investments with a high stability and confidence in a strong market.
4: What development model would you say sets apart this Emirate from others in the region?
5: The major differentiated position for Ras Al Khaimah is we have a long-term plan that have been there not since 3 years, it's been there for 15, 20 years ago. And it has been developed and developed further to accommodate the changes. And because we are positioning ourselves in a differentiated economy where we have manufacturing, tourism, high quality of life, sustainability approach, we offer a high confidence and stable opportunity that many other markets are unable to reach this capacity.
0: All right, viewers, it's time for a short break on the show, but don't forget to tune in at 3 p.m. for all the closing action on the stock markets. I'll be back for that.
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4: Right, and we have more news coming in at this point in time. Let's tell you about the owner of the Airbnb, the man who has now finally admitted to killer lapses. The hotel owner said it never obtained a fire NOC. Lapkesh said licenses were issued in J. Mishra's name. Owner Lapkesh said the accountant, J., managed the hotel during interrogation. The accused owner has revealed that he had acquired the building in 2022. Initially, he rented out individual rooms but later converted the premises into a hotel. Also admitting that he never obtained a fire NOC and no objection certificate for the building, he further said that he was running the hotel single-handedly and did not have any partners. He entrusted the entire management of the hotel to J. Mishra. He serves as the accountant for Lokesh Bajaj. The police are currently verifying J. Mishra's specific role as the majority of the relevant documents are registered in his name. All the necessary licenses were issued in J. Mishra's name. Although the license permitted the operation of only 6 rooms, a hotel comprising 25 rooms was established. Police are now looking for J. Mishra. The Delhi police are in process of collecting documents pertaining to all 3 hotels owned by the proprietor. We're telling you about the role of one J. Mishra, who seems to be the manager, the person handling this particular hotel on behalf of the main owner, Lapkesh. In fact, J. is the accountant, is what is being said at this point in time. Also, there were several lapses that the owner has admitted to, talking about the fact that a no objection certificate and the fire department was not really obtained by him. The police are, of course, currently looking for the man in question here, J. Mishra. The license permitted the operation of 6 rooms. The hotel had 25 rooms. Is the biggest lapse that has been registered right here. J. Mishra actually served as the accountant for Lokesh Bajaj. The police are looking for him, are verifying his specific role. The majority of the relevant documents are registered in his name. I'm going straight across to Anshul for more details on that story. The name of J. Mishra has surfaced earlier as well, as far as the investigations are concerned. He seems to be the accountant here. Now, Anshul, what I also know is that this is the man who was also, in fact, was responsible for, you know, publicity of the hotel. They have an Instagram page. They have a website. He was, in fact, looking at all of that. Also, somebody who was at the helm of affairs here. The main owner is saying that he was actually running the show single-handedly.
5: Oh, well, yes, he was just an employee that was actually hired by Lapkesh Bajaj himself to look after the entire hotel. In fact, he was somewhere on the position of a manager. We just showed another property that was owned by him as well. And that property is also in a similar condition. But out here in this entire area of Hosrani where this incident has happened, the Delhi government says that they will carry out a drive in which they will seal the illegal properties. But the larger question is as to how many properties can they seal? Because if I could show you in this entire area that is right behind the hotel where the incident has happened, all these properties are running in an illegal manner. There are basements that are running in these areas. There are all these basements are running in this entire area. If I could just show you that all these are being used in a commercial manner, which is absolutely illegal. So the larger question that still remains, will action be taken against such properties as well? All these properties are actually locked from inside, and there is a clear basement that is operating over here. The vents of the basement can be seen. So definitely the larger question that still remains as to how many properties can the administration actually go ahead and seal, because most of the properties that are running in this entire area of Hasrani, most of the houses that are over here, they are operating an illegal basement in which commercial activities are also happening. So yes, all these questions needs to be answered. But yes, as the investigation is underway, Lovekesh Bajaj has admitted to the fact that the hotel was owned by him. He has admitted to the fact that it was Mishra who was actually running the day-to-day operations and the licenses, the bread and breakfast and bed, like health and breakfast that were issued. All of these licenses were issued on his name. So yes, the Delhi police has started a manhunt from him against him as well. But yes, as I just showed you, that several such properties and several such residences are over here that have an illegal basement that is operating over
4: That's
5: here.
4: That's what the authorities would be looking at very closely, as they identified many of these places in Hasrani, and also then hopefully do a crackdown. Delhi's fire villains has made a shocking admission here, saying that he never really obtained a fire safety NOC for the building. What gave him the right then to operate this property, get in, rake in the money, but ensure, or not really ensure the safety of the guests there. The license for operation for 6 rooms, but it had 25 rooms. Ran the hotel single-handedly, didn't really have any partners, but entrusted the hotel operations to the accountant, Jay Mishra. More on the FIR details in the hotel. Owner Lovekesh has now been accessed. Delhi hotel owner booked under culpable homicide. The charge is causing damage to property act, endangering the life and the safety of people. FIR, negligence over combustible materials. So these are the charges that have been pressed against this man on your screens, the owner of the Airbnb, and she continues to be with us. Charges against him are culpable homicide, I understand, causing damage to property and also risking the lives and safety of the people. At the end of the day, 21 people have been killed. 8 of them, Anshul, are in serious condition, continue to be on ventilator support. He's now going to be produced before the court at 2 this afternoon. Anshul.
1: And I hope...
4: Anshul, I was asking you about the charges that have been leveled against this man. Right, the charges that have been leveled against the main owner of this Airbnb has got to do with negligence over combustible material, culpable homicide, also endangering the life and safety of people. Remember, 21 people have been killed. Serious charges leveled under culpable homicide, causing damage to property and act endangering the life or safety of people. Negligence over combustible material is what we know. He's now going to be produced for Delhi court at 2 p.m. in the afternoon. This is the magistrate court at Saket. Well, let's tell you about how and what really transpired. Well, the flames clearly have been extinguished here, but there are several questions that remain unanswered. 21 people dead after the horrific Delhi fire. Focus now shifting from rescue to responsibility. Outrage mounting over safety violations, lapses, the Delhi government ordering inquiries, making arrests, launching a citywide crackdown to identify those responsible. The hotel owner arrested. FIR registered. Magisterial inquiry has been ordered to investigate the lapses. The government says accountability will be fixed. Illegal premises will be sealed. Those found guilty will face action. The crackdown is set to widen beyond the hotel where the fire broke out. A joint panel has been constituted to probe this incident. Multiple agency inspection teams will run across Delhi to check compliance and identify violators. 18 properties in Malviya Nagar alone have come under the scanner. Authorities are examining 702 properties operating under the bed and breakfast licensing scheme here. Separately, the Delhi Lieutenant Governor has ordered a month-long fire safety drive across the capital, covering hotels, restaurants, nursing homes, coaching centres and other commercial establishments. We bring you the earlier and current pictures of the hotel where a fire broke out yesterday in the national capital, claiming 21 lives, including those of foreign nationals. On the left side of your screen, you can see interior shots of the hotel. You can see there's little movement space in the dining area. Hotel violated several norms. On the right, you can see the aftermath images. Hotel has been completely gutted in this fire.
1: इस दुखद घटना पर पूरा प्रशासन चिंतित है, व्यथित है और हम सब इसको मिलकर ऐसी घटनाएं दोबारा ना हो इसके संदर्भ में जो एनफोर्समेंट के एक्शन है जिन बिल्डिंग्स के पास जरूरी कागजात जरूरी अनुमतियां नहीं है 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
4: Well, perhaps the most heartbreaking story to emerge from the Delhi fire tragedy is that of the Agarwal family. 8 members of the family, 8 of them lost their lives in the place. All of them have been killed. The Gurugram-based family had come to Delhi to be with an ailing elder and support him through his illness. Instead, the entire family perished in the hotel fire. In a cruel twist, the elderly patriarch, whose health had brought the family together, has reportedly not been told about the devastating loss of his loved ones. We also spoke with Agarwal's family's kin, who told us what really happened there.
7: हमारे परिवार में से आप तो एक लड़का, उनकी मदर, बिटिया, वाइफ तो भी ढूंढ ही रहे हैं, उनका तो पता ही नहीं चल रहा। हाँ, उनकी वाइफ, उनकी छोटी बेटी। उनका पता ही नहीं चल रहा वाइफ का छोटी बेटी का कहाँ है
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4: Listening to what the neighbors of the Agarwal family had to say about this horrific tragedy.
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4: And more news coming in. Let's tell you about Kerala's Islamist gin idea, which has sparked a big controversy. Gym owner pushes shocking gender segregation. No music, separate hours for men and women has been said. Promoter for Shariat-compliant gyms. Controversial Islamic gym fitness model. Faith-friendly gym or medieval mindset? That's the big question here. An announcement has been made by a fitness center in Palakkad, Kerala, of an Islamic-friendly gym. The gym made an announcement in which the owner, Nawaz Muthu, said the new model will not have loud music and gender-segregated workout hours to ensure men and women do not exercise together. The original video has since been removed from the profile. Several comments questioning the initiative came under the announcement video. He later posted another video in which he says the gym is open to people from all religions. He's also responded by saying Islamic friendly only means that there won't be music and men and women will not be working out together and only male trainers are males and female trainers for females. Nawaz Muthu in his Instagram video said that there are many who cannot work out now because of these concerns and that he is addressing these concerns. That's what he said.
12: ഇസ്ലാമിക് ഫ്രണ്ട്ലി ആയിട്ടുള്ള ജിം എന്ന് പറഞ്ഞാൽ സ്ത്രീകളും പുരുഷന്മാരും ഒരുമിച്ച് പോർട്ട് ചെയ്യുന്ന സാഹചര്യം ഉണ്ടാവില്ല. സ്ത്രീകൾക്ക് സെപ്പറേറ്റ് ടൈം ആയിരിക്കും, സ്ത്രീകൾക്ക് സെപ്പറേറ്റ് ലേഡീസ് 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
4: To go straight across to Shibi for more details in that story. What's his logic here? Really explain, because this really sounds like somebody who's got a medieval mindset. He says men, women can't really work out together. There won't be any music allowed. What's going on here, Shibi?
13: Well, that's the explanation that's given by the gym owner. He says that many people approached him with saying that, you know, they abide by the Islamic law and Islamic principles. So there should be some alternative option that should be given. And that's why he came up with this idea of having different trainers, female trainers for females, and also male trainers for male, and there won't be any loud music, and they will be working out separately with and not together. So this is what the explanation that he gives, and he also says that this is open to everybody. This is not restricted just to people from the Muslim community. He also goes, there were a lot of criticism when he first posted a video, making the announcement of an Islamic friendly gym. And the post that he deleted the video, later he came up with an explanation saying that, this is open to everybody and there's nothing illegal in what is being done. This is a democracy and whatever we're doing is as per the rights given to us by the Constitution is what the explanation he gives. But the announcement has made sparked a debate and also raised questions regarding the kind of things that we are, trying to uphold in this new generation of progressive ideas and thoughts.
4: But how are the administration going to be even allowing this? At the end of the day, it's regressive to begin with. Though he's clarified that the gym is open for people from all religions.
13: Well, the administration can take action only if there's a complaint regarding this. There should be some complaint and there should be some legal restriction to it for the administration to interfere and take, action. So that has not been done is what the police authorities are saying. There's no complaint yet received. And also, even if a complaint is received, based on the complaint, they will have to check if there is anything illegal or anything, that doesn't abide by the law. Only then they can take action is what the authorities are saying as of now.
4: Thank you for the moment. Getting in those details is my colleague Shibi Mol. They're talking about the gym owner who's now put out a clarification video, but he did say that in his gym, men and women can't work out together. That's what he reiterated, saying that there will be no music. There are people who find it difficult in a way to work out, and given these restrictions, many people, he argues, would be in a position to go, in fact, come to the gym and work out. Listen into what he said.
12: ഇസ്ലാമിക് ഫ്രണ്ട്ലി ആയിട്ടുള്ള ജിം എന്ന് പറഞ്ഞാല് സ്ത്രീകളും പുരുഷന്മാരും ഒരുമിച്ച് കോർട്ട് ചെയ്യുന്ന സാഹചര്യം ഉണ്ടാവില്ല. സ്ത്രീകൾക്ക് സെപ്പറേറ്റ് ടൈം ആയിരിക്കും, സ്ത്രീകൾക്ക് സെപ്പറേറ്റ് ലേഡീസ് 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
4: All right, you can find that report and much more on our website too. 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
0: 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To the bank and to Claire. Two taps later, Claire says nope to the charge and Wells Fargo is on the case. However you make money work, Wells Fargo can work with that.
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3: Bye. The new Tygoon. Welcome to driving. Jio Home. Jio to aise. LIC. Har pal aapke saath.

0: Very good morning. You're watching India Today Television. This is India's agenda. Let's get started with the headlines, the top stories right here. I'm Sneha Murthy. TMC faces its toughest challenge yet. 60 TMC MLAs dumped Didi and Abhishek Banerjee. Rebel TMC Neta has spoken to India Today. He has said, no one in the party heard our views. Claims more TMC MLAs will be joining the rebel camp.
1: There are more MLAs who are contacting us. They are also wanting to join this block, which is recognized as the Trinamool block in the Legislative Assembly. Past 1 month, we have not seen a direction which should come.
0: A deadly fire tragedy claims 21 lives. Hotel owner Lavkesh Bajaj arrested. Rekha Gupta government swinging into action. Mega inspection drive across Delhi. Properties violating norms are going to be sealed. 18 properties already identified. Deadly fire at a hospital in Bihar. 4 dead in Muzaffarpur. Hospital fire. Plume of smoke in hospital ICU has killed 4 people. Over 20 rescued. Many suffered burn injuries. Big foreign investment pushed by center. Cabinet clears key tax law changes. Capital gains tax on foreign investment. Government bonds may end. Center aims to ease tax burden on overseas investors. Era of DK Sarkara begins in Karnataka. Chief Minister DK Shivkumar makes big promises. 50,000 jobs to free bus passes for students. 10,000 Bharat Jodo youth clubs across the state. 10 lakh grant to each Bharat Jodo club. India's Sky Fortress expands another squadron of the hero of Operation Sindoor. 4th squadron of S-400 Sudarshan Chakra has been delivered.

0: Story is developing from Panchkula in Haryana. It's a horrific shooting we're reporting on, and that's the story breaking at this hour. Shooters open fire on a BJP worker is what we are learning. Two shooters attacked BJP Neta's kin, Ratan. Gunfire on the streets of Panchkula where suspected gangster link in shooting has been reported. Two shooters open indiscriminate fire at a man in Panchkula. The firing targeted a man goes by the name of Ratan Lubna. He's reported to be the brother-in-law of a municipal councillor, is what we're learning at this point in time. Images on your screen at the very moment this chaos happened. The shooting happened in Panchkula. Take a look at these pictures coming in where the attack is being caught on camera. The two shooters attacked the BJP's Neta's kin, Ratan. Take a look at these images. For more details in that story, it's a horrific shooting caught on camera. What happened here? How is the victim doing at this point in time? What more can you tell us? Come on.
1: Ratan Lubana is a man who is being shot. He came out of Swiss Lounge at around midnight last night. And that's when two motorcycle-borne assailants fired multiple rounds. At least 8 rounds were fired and one hit Ratan Lubna. Now, what we know is the Rohit Godara group has claimed responsibility. Threatening phone call has also gone. But significantly, when we talk about crime rate going up, Haryana as well as Punjab, we've seen recently a number of shooting incidents, targeted attacks taking place. Now, what we can now tell you is the sort of incident which has taken place where at least 8 rounds were fired. At least a detective staff was present there, according to our sources who was witness to this. Now, when you see the visuals, it's very clear that there was a panic which really set in. You can see people running. A dog was also seen running. Detective team, Crime Patch 26, this was near this Malawala flyover in Panchkula, where the miscreants actually targeted Ratan Lubna. And what we can tell you is that he is brother-in-law of Municipal Councillor Ward Number 1. Now, why is this action taking place? Police has formed multiple teams. And we've seen recently a lot of encounters take place in Haryana. But what is concerning is the gangsters who seem to be having their own say and running at large, especially both in Punjab and Haryana, with increasing number of incidents take place. Now, this councillor is said to be from BJP, and this is a brother-in-law which has been targeted. Clearly, the number of extortion calls going up in the state is also a cause of concern. At this point of time, multiple teams being formed. But as we can say, there has been a claim which has come in from the Rohit Godara gang, and where investigations are currently underway. Ratan Lubana himself has been hospitalized.
0: Manjit, getting in those details at this point in time, I'm going to leave it at that for the moment. The entire incident caught on CCTV cameras. Take a look at these pictures coming in from Panchkula in Haryana. More news coming in. Let's tell you about the hotels in Delhi's Malviya Nagar have been shut down. So this is the Horse Rani area in Malviya Nagar. in Delhi city next to the Max Hospital, where the government has now identified at least 18 properties who are in violation of the norms. Panic-stricken hotels have shut shops, so there are many of them here who basically advertise their proximity to the Max Hospital and welcome guests, saying that this is a place that they can, in fact, stay in during the course of the treatment in the nearby hospital. What we are learning is that the hotels and have down their shutters and the boards have been removed. Hawes Rani.

0: that the government has promised action against many hotels who are flouting the norms. There are quite a few hotels here, small and big ones. And if they are found in violation, there's going to be serious action. In fear of the same, they are closing down their hotels. Also, in this very area where there are many people from outside of India, Bangladesh and many places in Africa who are here, Afghanistan including, for accommodation, who live here basically, at least for the time that they're getting the treatment in the hospital, are looking for another accommodation. Take a look at this ground report.
1: The entire administration has made sure that all of these illegal properties that are running over here, they are shut down so that similar instances could not happen in the future. But the manner in which this instance has happened, and now the administration seems to be jumping into action, this is something that is very, very, very, very shocking and remains to be seen if at all some concrete action would eventually be taken by the administration so that such instances do not repeat themselves in the coming future. With video journalist Ritesh Mishra, this is Anshul Singh for India Today.
0: More news coming in. The Delhi villain of the hotel owner has admitted to killer lapses. Never obtained fire NOC. Why so? It's a big question here. Lavkesh says license were issued in the name of Jay Mishra. Owner Lavkesh says the accountant Jay managed the hotel. During interrogation, the accused owner revealed that he had acquired the building, though in 2022 initially he rented out individual rooms but later converted the premises into a full hotel. The accused admitted that he never really obtained a fire safety NOC for this building. He went on to say he was running the hotel single-handedly and did not have any partners. He entrusted the entire management of the hotel operations to one Jay Mishra. He serves as the accountant for Lavkesh Bajaj. Police are verifying Jay Mishra's specific role as the majority of the relevant documents are registered in his name. Necessary licenses were issued in Jay's name as well. Although the license permitted the operation of only 6 rooms, a hotel comprising of 25 rooms was established. Police are looking for Jay Mishra. The Delhi police are in the process of collecting documents pertaining to all 3 hotels owned by the proprietor. Amit getting in more details in that story, the name of Jay has surfaced in the past as well as the person who managed the publicity, for example, for this hotel. He seems to be the person in charge of affairs here. Amit, what are the other details you can tell us? What about the whereabouts of Jay Mishra?
2: Sneha, you know, there's further development on the spot where I'm standing. Officials possibly from the country from where the deceased were had come to the point, the hotel, the spot where that tragic fire incident happened yesterday. So we know for a matter of fact that amongst 21 dead, at least 12 were foreign nationals, 8 Indians were from a single family, the Agarwal family in Gurugram, and that is why you'll also have, you know, the embassy officials of different countries from where these deceased, the people who died yesterday in the fire tragedy in Hosrani will have to come here to verify the details, and that process has also started. We also know for a matter of fact that the mortal remains of those from Agarwal family is being handed over to the family. The cremation of 5 people from single family, that is the Agarwal family, will be held today in Gurugram. So it's a very tragic, a fire tragedy that happened, because of which now some families are in the process of taking the bodies. The others are in the process of identifying their loved ones, those who lost their loved ones, and even searching for those who are undergoing treatment at Saket and other medical facilities. But the police forces are in action mode. The hotel owner has been arrested. Mishra, on whose name the license for this building, the building which became, actually the place where 21 people died, families devastated, anger, agony, aggression because of the tragedy yesterday. And that particular establishment, bread and breakfast establishment, was license was taken under name of Mishra. So Delhi police is actually hunting down Mishra to find out where he is, what was his role in getting the licenses as well. Because I'll request Rohit to get our viewers the visual of the building as well. This particular establishment was given license under the bread and breakfast policy of the Delhi government to run only 6 rooms. It is very important to

0: Note, only 6 rooms were allowed to be operated from this establishment, but they were running 25 rooms and there's no fire exit. So Rohit Wood is zooming into the window panes as well. Those were broken down by several who made desperate attempts to escape the fire, smoke and fumes. Or in the lane alley, you would see how the locals out here had brought cushions and mattresses from their homes, making that desperate attempt to save those who were, trying to escape the fumes and fire and smoke in the building. So why 25 rooms were being operated? Who took that decision? Who was getting the benefits, financial benefits, by running this particular establishment? All of that needs to be also established, because the owner of the hotel has been already arrested by Delhi police. Different sections of the BNS has been, he has been charged under several sections of the BNS. But the bigger question right now is the role of Mishra. That will be clear only after Delhi police gets hold of him, whether he was just the accountant running the establishment or he was also the one who suggested, ramp up the facility and bring more rooms. But one question, Sneha, continues to be there, whether the fire department was able to provide the kind of rescue operation that they should have. Because in this particular case, last time around when a Palam fire tragedy happened, there were several excuses given that, okay, this was located in a narrow lane. In this case, the building, the establishment is located right next to the main road. That is 150 meters from the main road. If Rohit will be able to pan the camera, you will see this is the main road that leads you to Max Saket. And Delhi police has put up barricades here. So the fire brigade tenders could have actually come here in no time. And they could have been stationed right next to the building. So that is a question, whether there was kind of any kind of delay on that part as well. That question needs to be explored. Sneha.
1: Amit Bhardwaj with the very latest. Be with us. We'll stay with the story that is developing from Horse Rani area in Delhi. Now, more skeletons are tumbling out of the closet in the deadly fire that claimed lives of 21 people. India Today has accessed the shocking confession statement of the hotel owner. During questioning by the Delhi police last night, Lavkesh Bajaj revealed that he merely passed by the scene of this incident at the time it occurred and he didn't stop. He said he fled the spot out of fear, didn't go home, kept wandering the streets. During interrogation, he confessed that the building was in a highly dilapidated condition. The building owner also confessed that the hotel operated 25 rooms against the nod for just 6 rooms. Lavkesh Bajaj is going to be presented before the court today. Cops intend to seek a remand of 3 to 4 days for the accused. So the owner was finally detained and then arrested, is going to be produced before the court today. He's already made an admission that the building was in a dilapidated condition and has said that he did see the inferno but didn't know what to do. The Delhi fire villain's shocking admission, who said, "I never really obtained a fire safety NOC for this particular building. License for the operation of 6 rooms, but 25 were being operated. Ran the hotel single-handedly. There were no partners." That's what he said. Entrusted the hotel operations to the accountant, Jay Mishra. The flames have been extinguished. The questions have not. 21 people dead after the horrific Delhi hotel fire. Focus now shifting from rescue to responsibility. Outrage mounting over safety violations and lapses. Delhi government ordering inquiries, made arrests, launched a citywide crackdown to identify those responsible. India Today has accessed the FIR details that have been filed against hotel owner Lavkesh. He's been booked under charges of culpable homicide, also been charged with negligence over combustible material. Hotel owner has been arrested, FIR registered, ministerial inquiry ordered to investigate the possible lapses here. Government says accountability will be fixed, illegal premises will be sealed, those found guilty will face action. Crackdown is now set to widen beyond the hotel where the fire broke out. A joint panel has been constituted to probe this incident, while multiple agency inspection teams will be going across Delhi to check for compliance and identify violations. Sources say 18 properties in Malviya Nagar have come under scrutiny. 702 properties are currently operating in Delhi under the bread and breakfast licensing scheme. Let's get to the earlier and current pictures of the hotel where the fire broke out yesterday in the morning, claiming 21 lives, including those of foreign nationals. On the left side of your screens, you see these interior shots of the hotel. There's very little movement space in the dining area, which can be seen. Hotel violated several norms, as we've been telling you. The hotel has been completely gutted in fire. These are the images on the right side of your screen of charred walls and furniture from the hotel.
2: इस दुखद घटना पर पूरा पूरा प्रशासन चिंतित है, व्यथित है, और हम सब इसको मिलकर ऐसी घटनाएं दोबारा ना हो इसके संदर्भ में जो एनफोर्समेंट के एक्शन है, जिन बिल्डिंग्स के पास जरूरी कागजात, जरूरी अनुमतियां 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
3: 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करे।
1: Let's tell you about how this was plain murder and not an accident. What are the charges leveled against the hotel owner here? Clearly culpable homicide is charge number one. Causing damage to property by fire is the second charge that has been leveled against the owner, who is now under the custody of the Delhi police. Negligence regarding combustible material, endangering life or safety of others is the other charge that has been leveled against this man. Perhaps the most heartbreaking story to emerge from Delhi fire tragedy is that of the Agarwal family, where eight members of the family have died. Their entire family has been wiped out. The Gurugram-based family had come to Delhi to be with an ailing elder and support him through his illness. Instead, the entire family perished in the hotel fire. In a cruel twist, the elderly patriarch, whose health had actually brought the family together, has not even been told about the devastating loss of his loved ones. We spoke with Agarwal's family kin, who told us what happened here.
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5: 6-7 लोग थे।
1: It's a terrible story from the national capital. Listening to what the neighbors of the Agarwal family have said about this horrific tragedy.
7: बहुत ही अच्छे व्यक्ति, धन्य ही थे वो, और सबसे मिलनसार, और कोई ऐसा भगवान ने ऐसा कैसे उनके, मैं क्या कहना चाहूंगा, हमें खुद बर्दाश्त नहीं हो रहा। अभी तक ये नहीं है कि वो भाई इस तरह की उनके साथ हादसा हुआ है और कोई डेथ होगी।
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1: And there indeed are several hotels in Malwa Nagar in the Hors Rani area where we were, which are flouting these norms. A special report by my colleague Sushant Mehra.
9: Malwa Nagar ke andar hai, 4-6 rooms aur 6 room for first floor, 3 rooms for ground floor and second floor. Ab ये इजाजत जो है वो दी गई है, लेकिन कितने कमरे हैं उसकी भी हम पड़ताल करते हैं कि कितने कितने कमरे जो हैं वो यहाँ पर बनाए गए हैं। ये फर्स्ट फ्लोर है, यहाँ पर आकर हमने देखा कि 3 कमरे वहां हैं और 4 और 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
1: And in the middle of the smoke, flames and chaos, it was ordinary locals became the fast responders in Delhi's deadly hotel fire. Residents, traders, locals, labourers living in this area, even before the emergency teams could take charge, helped in. Thick smoke was trapping the guests inside the building. Locals did whatever they could. They threw in ropes, mattresses, bed sheets, even bricks to help open the windows and rescue people. Some broke windows with bare hands and bricks to create escape routes. Many of them have been hurt themselves as well. Well, mattresses were spread on the road below to cushion those who forced to jump to safety. There was a mattress shop nearby where the owner gave in all of these mattresses to help the people. Locals entered the burning building in spite of the unbearable heat. They were choking, carrying unconscious victims one by one. Others who were actually employees and workers of the nearby hospital who lived in this particular area were in a position and were capable of administering CPR. They did that. And they shifted the injured to safer spots, also helped, you know, shift the survivors to the hospitals. That's all the work that they had done, which actually helped in saving many lives, or this tragedy could have been far, far worse.
10: आपको बुझाने के बाद हमने रेस्क्यू किया है फायर फाइटिंग के साथ और दिल्ली पुलिस के साथ मिलकर। जिन लोगों को निकाला था मैंने पहले बताया था कि सब अनकॉन्शियस थे, मोस्टली एक्सपायर हो गए क्योंकि धुआं बहुत 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
10: लोग अंदर घुसे।
1: Another day, another tragedy. A day after a deadly fire at a hotel in Delhi's Malwa Nagar, another major fire incident has been reported from Bihar's Muzaffarpur district, where a blaze broke out in a hospital which claimed 4 lives. As the fire spread, thick toxic smoke quickly engulfed large sections of the building, triggering panic inside the hospital premises. Emergency response teams rushed to the spot and launched evacuation efforts, moving patients to safety. This is not the first such tragedy. In March this year, a fire at a hospital in Cuttack claimed 10 lives. A similar incident occurred in Jaipur last year. 6 people died in that fire tragedy as well.
15: अभी तक जो है 4 डेथ्स हम लोग कंफर्म कर रहे हैं, जिनका कि SKMCH में हम लोगों ने पोस्टमार्टम के लिए बॉडी भेज दिया है। उनके परिजनों को भी SKMCH हॉस्पिटल में भेजा गया है और माननीय मुख्यमंत्री महोदय ने 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
19: 4 बजे
18: के लगभग में लगाया आग।
1: Tell you about deadly hospital fires. Not the first time this has happened. Now, we've reported on one this morning that broke out at 3 in the morning, where what we're learning is that 3 people have been killed. This is the Muzaffarpur fire in Bihar. Then the month of March in 2026 in Cuttack, 10 people had died in yet another fire in a hospital. In Jaipur in the month of October 2025, 6 people were killed. In November in Jhansi, UP, where 18 newborns had died in a fire. November, Ahmednagar had seen a fire in 2021. In the state of Maharashtra, where 11 people had been killed. In Bharuch in Gujarat, where 18 people had died in a hospital fire. In April 2021, in Mumbai in Maharashtra, where 15 people were killed. About 10 years ago, in the month of October in Odisha, in Bhubaneswar, 22 people had been killed. In 2011 in Kolkata, where in a massive hospital fire, 89 people had lost their lives. We continue to get you more on that story, but for the moment, we're pausing for a quick commercial break. On the other side, we'll tell you about how the Trinamool Congress seemed to be exploding here. 60 TMC MLAs have dumped Didi and Abhishek Banerjee. Rebel TMC Neta has spoken to us. He says the party never really heard their views.

0: Hey, this is Harry Douglas from Freddie and Harry. Stay on top of the MLB season with ESPN Radio. 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
1: Good morning and thank you for tuning in to India Today. I'm Suesha Samth. We'll take a quick check of the top headlines we're tracking for you at 11 this morning. TMC faces its toughest challenge. 60 TMC MLAs dump Didi and Abhishek Banerjee. Rebel TMC Neta speaks to India Today, says nobody in the party heard our views, claims more TMC MLAs will join the rebel camp.
2: There are more MLAs who are contacting us. They are also wanting to join this block, which is recognized as the Trinamool block in the Legislative Assembly. Past 1 month, we have not seen a direction which should come from us.
1: Delhi fire tragedy claims 21 lives. Hotel owner Lavkesh Bajaj arrested. Rekha government springs into action mode. Mega inspection drive across Delhi. Properties violating norms to be sealed. 18 properties already identified. The era of DKS Sarkara begins in Karnataka. Chief Minister DKS makes big promises. 50,000 jobs to free bus pass for students. 10,000 Bharat Jodo youth clubs across Karnataka. 10 lakh grant to each Bharat Jodo club. Neet aspirant dies by suicide after depression over paper leak. Leaves behind heartbreaking suicide note. Says don't have courage to take Neet exams again. Kerala Islamist gym sparks outrage. Shocking regressive diktat for Palakkad gym. Women must wear hijab. Men and women can't work out together. Separate timings for women. Big foreign investment pushed by the centre. Cabinet clears key tax law changes. Capital gains tax on foreign investment. Government bonds may end. Centre aims to ease tax burden on overseas investors. We cut across to breaking news coming in on who is the Delhi hotel mystery man Jay Mishra. Yes, all the documents and licenses are in Jay Mishra's name. Even hotels bills that are in accountant Jay Mishra's name. Lavkesh Bajaj, the man who has been in the center of the fire so far and the owner of that hotel, Flourish Stay, is listed at number 88 on the South Delhi list of bed and breakfast establishments. The license for this establishment under the bed and breakfast scheme was obtained in the name of Jay Mishra. All other bills related to the hotel were also issued in the name of Jay Mishra. Lavkesh had entrusted Jay Mishra with the entire responsibility of managing the hotel's operations. Jay Mishra serves as Lavkesh's accountant, and the documents and the licenses that is now coming to light are in the name of Jay Mishra. So Lavkesh Bajaj, the owner of the hotel, and remember, the man who's on the run, the police is looking out for him. But it is not just him who is in the line of fire. It is also his accountant, Jay Mishra, who is now being looked out by the cops, as Jay Mishra is Lavkesh Bajaj's accountant. The Delhi hotel that caught fire, 21 lives are lost, 8 who are critically injured and are receiving treatment. Jay Mishra is also the man who managed the hotel for Lavkesh Bajaj. Jay Mishra had a lot of documents and licenses in his name instead of it being in the name of Lavkesh Bajaj. And Lavkesh Bajaj had tasked Jay Mishra with the responsibility of looking after the hotel, looking after its operations, looking after all that happens in that hotel. Now, whether Jay Mishra is also the man who decided to function the hotel on extended capacity, because let's not forget that this bed and breakfast facility actually was only supposed to have 6 rooms, but was running on 25-room facility. Whose decision was it to expand operations, to expand the scale of that hotel? Let me take this to my colleague Anshul Singh, joining us from the very site where the fire had occurred. And Anshul, even as the police is investigating further to who all are responsible, who was running the hotel, all the illegal... all the violations that had happened in that hotel. Okay, I'm being told that Anshul Singh is not with us. He will join us shortly on the broadcast. But Anshul there tracking all the details on this man, Jay Mishra. And most importantly, how the violations were happening in this very facility. I believe he's back with us. Anshul, if you can give us more details about this man, Jay Mishra, and how he was connected in the day-to-day decision-making.
3: Well, Jay Mishra was the head of daily operations. Basically, in layman's term, we can say that he was the person who was managing the entire property. And now, all the licenses that were issued on his name. And now the records that have come out, it clearly indicates that there were several discrepancies that were happening. There were people from the administration who were hand in glove with Jay Mishra and the owner of the property, who has now been arrested, Lokendra Pandey as well. They were hand in glove. There was clear corruption that was happening, because the documents suggest that the licenses that were given from 2024 to 2027 to operate this bread and breakfast property, this was for just 6 bedrooms. However, 25 bedrooms were operating. Now, to get a license, there is an on-ground inspection that is done. In this case, since this is a property that is a bread and breakfast property, the responsibility of inspection and issuing that license belongs to the Delhi Tourism Department or the Delhi Tourism Ministry. Now, people from that ministry must have come over here along with the local police to verify the property and make sure that all the requirements that are required, for example, there needs to be beds, sofas, there needs to be a kitchen that needs to be operated, and a permission for 6 bedrooms. So if the license was applied for 6 bedrooms, an on-ground inspection was done, in which it was seen that it was a multi-story building. If I could show you behind me, this was a multi-story building, ground plus 4 floors, and in those 4 floors, 25 rooms were over there, whereas the permission was just for ground floor and the first floor, and in both the floors, 3 rooms each. That was the application, and that was for what the permission was given. But over here, on-ground inspection happened in 2024, both by the Delhi Tourism Ministry Department and by the Delhi Police as well. And after that inspection, this license was given. Even after the officers had seen that this was an illegal property and things were being operated illegally, even after that, these licenses were issued. There were no safety measures that were put in place. There was no fire exit. There was no second route through which people could have gone out. There was no ventilation, no room for ventilation, absolutely. Small rooms, even a few people who were staying inside the hotel say that there was no ventilation even in the washrooms as well. So that is one of the reasons why, because of which people have lost their lives. Remember, right, not a lot of people have lost their lives, as they were burned because the entire fire was on the ground floor. People have died because there was no ventilation and they had to inhale.

0: time we cut across to more breaking news coming in Delhi, Chief Minister Rekha Gupta, who is at the Max Hospital, she met with the injured victims. She also assured the families of all possible help that the Delhi government will extend. Remember, the focus is primarily now on those structures that have been flouting norms left, right and centre. 18 properties itself that have been identified in Malviya Nagar alone. And the Delhi government is now focusing on the ceiling drive. This in Malviya Nagar especially, and of course other areas. So largely 702 properties that are under the scanner of the Delhi government. Remember, the bed and breakfast scheme that had been allowed by the Delhi government was eventually revoked, as my colleague Anshul told us, on the 23rd of May. But the larger question being asked, why did it take the Delhi government to wake up after 21 lives are lost? Delhi Chief Minister Rekha Gupta, who is at the hospital, she met with the injured victims. My colleague Sushant will join us shortly to take us through the details, as we are getting you those pictures of how Delhi Chief Minister Rekha Gupta came to the Max Hospital to meet with the injured. As of now, details coming out of how 8 were grievously injured. They are on ventilator.
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0: And that's the word coming in from the MLA of Malviya Nagar, who's also put out details of the condition of the injured. But the focus also on how Delhi Chief Minister Rekha Gupta evaded questions from journalists. This as the Delhi government stands completely cornered. They are being questioned on why they have reacted so late. What were the officials in power doing when it was actually time to crack down on such structures?
3: से सख्त एक्शन, और उसके अलावा दिल्ली की सड़कों पर जो तरीके से इनलीगल तरीके से होटल रेस्टोरेंट चल रहे हैं, उन पर कार्रवाई होती हुई नजर आएगी। कैमरा पर्सन इमैनुअल के साथ सुशांत।
0: Sushant there getting us details of Delhi Chief Minister's visit to the Max Hospital, where she met with the injured and she also extended all possible help to the families of the victims. However, as the Delhi government is now focusing on cracking down on such illegal structures, on structures that have been flouting norms. Remember, 18 properties that have been listed in Malviya Nagar alone, and largely 702 properties across Delhi that the Delhi government is now looking at. However, the big question being asked, why is it that the Delhi government took this incident to actually wake up? 21 lives are lost, and now the Delhi government is feeling the need to crack down on such structures when the writing was always on the wall, when such structures did function very much in an illegal manner. What is it that the authorities, the officials, or those who were in power, those who were actually supposed to inspect these structures, did not act in time? Why is it that they allowed such lapses to continue until it actually took for 21 lives to be lost and then the government to come on record to say that we are now focusing on the crackdown of such illegal structures, on structures that are flouting norms left, right and center? Those exact pictures of the Delhi chief minister who exited the hospital, but even as our teams went on to ask her those questions, she evaded all that we were asking, and she straight away went and sat in her car, is why anger is now growing to the incident that has happened and for the negligence by the officials. We're cutting across to more breaking news coming in. DKS's first administrative meeting as Karnataka Chief Minister a day after taking oath. DKS has turned into work mode. Not that he was any stranger. He was previously Deputy Chief Minister, now DKS Chief Minister of Karnataka, who's made big promises after he's taken oath as Chief Minister. He said free bus pass that will be given to students and those in private jobs. He's also promised 10,000 Bharat Jodo youth clubs across Karnataka. DKS has vowed to solve any sort of property conversion blues. Let me take this to my colleague Apurva, who's tracking the first day of DKS as Chief Minister and how he's not just down to action mode, but important decisions that he's making, Apurva.
4: Well, that's right. In fact, Suesha, today is day one of CM, DK, who has gone ahead. He's just scheduled to arrive here at Vidhan Sabha yesterday. While addressing a press meet, he said there were three, important notes that were discussed in the cabinet with the ministers there, including the likes of, free bus travel for students there, be it, UG, PG college students or even, students who are going to class 10, 12 as well, that there will be free bus pass that will be issued for them for travel. Not only that, two other important schemes that have been announced and that it will be put to move in the next cabinet is the announcement that has been made by the Karnataka Chief Minister D.K. Shivakumar. In fact, today he is going to be holding an all-important meeting with the IAS IPS officers here at Vidhan Sabha, and we are also, getting to know that in just a couple of minutes, D.K. Shivakumar, the Karnataka Chief Minister, is all set to arrive here as well. He will be accompanied by Deputy, Chief Minister Parmeshwara as well. Both of them who will go ahead and meet with the, senior officials there and discuss with them, take stock of what is happening here and what will be the next plan of action under the able leadership of D.K. Shivakumar. In fact, yesterday, while addressing the media, he had also reiterated that all necessary action and kind of decisions that will be taken, it will not be just a D.K. Shivakumar decision, but more importantly, it will be a unanimous decision taken after consultation with the cabinet.
0: Unanimous, certainly, Apurva, but let's not forget the cost that it will lead the exchequer to bear, the price of DKS's announcements. And let's break down those promises for our viewers. Now, let's not forget, DKS has promised Bharat Jodo youth clubs and 10,000 of them across Karnataka, which will cost the exchequer 1,000 crore rupees. Free bus passes for students, which will cost nothing less than 250 crore rupees. Bengaluru road works, which of course is very, very important and something that Bengaluru has always faced the flak for, what the common man is suffering from when it comes to the road works, the craters, the potholes. And that work he has promised he will fix, which will cost 2,000 crore rupees. So the total impact on the exchequer, if one would add that up, would be nothing short of 3,250 crore rupees. D.K. Shivakumar, who has hit the ground running as Chief Minister, within hours of taking oath, DKS unveiled a roadmap for what he hopes to achieve over the next 2 years. Now, announcing a slew of measures aimed at governance, infrastructure and employment, former Union Minister, Governor and five-time ex-MP from Congress, Margaret Alba, who has now questioned non-inclusion of any woman in the cabinet. Among the headline promises is a plan to divert 2,000 crore rupees towards improving Bengaluru's crumbling roads. Chief Minister also announced plans to provide free bus passes for students, create more than 50,000 jobs for young people and regularize buildings that violate sanction plans. D.K. Shivkumar also announced creation of 10,000 youth associations across Karnataka under the banner of Bharat Jodo Youth Clubs. Each club will have 150 to 200 members and receive a government grant of 10 lakh rupees. India Today has also accessed details of how key portfolios could be distributed in the new D.K. Shivkumar government. Senior leader G. Parmeshwara, the lone deputy chief minister, is likely to be entrusted with the revenue department, while former chief minister Siddaramaiah's son, Yatindra Siddaramaiah, who could get urban development. Ramalinga Reddy is tipped for water resources, while Krishna Baira Gowda may be tasked with Bengaluru development. UT Khadar, who is likely to handle health, MB Patil, could take charge of industries. Sharan Prakash Patil is expected to be given medical education. Congress also effected a change in its state leadership. B.K. Hari Prasad was appointed Karnataka Congress President, succeeding D.K. Shivkumar. The BJP took a swipe at reshuffle, arguing that change in guard has done little to inspire confidence among people.
5: ಭಾರತ್ ಜೋಡೋ ಯುವಕ ಸಂಘಗಳನ್ನ ರಚನೆ ಮಾಡಬೇಕು ಅಂತೇಳಿ ತೀರ್ಮಾನವನ್ನ ಮಾಡಿದ್ದೇವೆ. ಪ್ರತಿ ಪಂಚಾಯತಿಗೂ ಒಂದೊಂದು ಯುವಕ ಸಂಘ, ಆ ಯುವಕ ಸಂಘದಲ್ಲಿ ಕನಿಷ್ಠ ಒಂದು 150-200 ಜನ ಇರ್ತಾರೆ. ಒಂದು ಪಂಚಾಯತಿ ಒಂದು ಸಂಘ, ಮಿಕ್ಕಿದ್ದು ಅರ್ಬನ್ ನಲ್ಲಿ 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
6: What she says is correct, but in future days, in course of next, I can in second days, definitely there will be one inducted.
7: Do you have to respond about this?
6: Yeah, what she says is correct, but in future days, in course of next, I can in second days, definitely there will be one inducted.
7: Do you have to respond about this?
6: Yeah, what she says is correct, but in future days, in course of next, I can in second days, definitely there will be one inducted.
0: And we are getting you those pictures. D.K. Shivkumar, who has swung into action, not wasting a single second there. And he is meeting with the IAS officers right now. D.K. Shivkumar, who's made a slew of promises to people as he's taken over as chief minister. We'll try and play out that visual in greater detail. D.K. Shivkumar interacting with the IAS officers, meeting the administrative officials. And the media also trying to get a word from him on day one, as he has now taken over as chief minister. A slew of promises that he's made after taking oath to make life easier for the common man in Karnataka. From promising free bus passes to students, to most importantly promising roadworks that DKS says will be fixed. Now, this is something that the Karnataka government has always faced flak for when it comes to the sort of traffic woes, craters, potholes, the pothole deaths that have been caused in Bengaluru especially. And here D.K. Shivkumar says that whatever it takes, but the DKS government is certainly focusing on ensuring better quality of life in Bengaluru. So several promises that have been made in terms of the common man and the quality of life that he has in Karnataka. D.K. is there swinging into action on day one itself. And that's all that we can pack for you in this edition of the news. Slipping into a very short commercial break right now. We'll be back on the other side with the very latest. Do stay tuned to India Today.
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0: This is the sound of Claire cooking dinner at home. And that's the sound of a fraud alert from Wells Fargo flagging a charge for a pricey restaurant in Paris. Considering Claire isn't in Paris right now, that seemed odd to the bank and to Claire. Two taps later, Claire says nope to the charge and Wells Fargo is on the case. However you make money work, Wells Fargo can work with that.
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2: 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So you'll never miss a beat. Just sit back and listen.

0: This is the sound of Claire cooking dinner at home. And that's the sound of a fraud alert from Wells Fargo flagging a charge for a pricey restaurant in Paris. Considering Claire isn't in Paris right now, that seemed odd to the bank and to Claire. Two taps later, Claire says nope to the charge and Wells Fargo is on the case. However you make money work, Wells Fargo can work with that.
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1: 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that is now being asked, because it was on the 19th of June 2025, let's say approximately a year ago, when a big Delhi licensing change had been actioned. Delhi police hotel license rule that had been scrapped, which basically means that 7 businesses had been freed from getting the police NOC, and that rule had been struck for them. This included hotels, restaurants, guest houses, all of these categories that got relief with the change in that law. The question now being asked, did the LG end police licensing for 7 categories that may have made it easier for such hotels and establishments to probably cross by the law, and that led to such deadly negligence because there was no police NOC, safety clearly took a back seat, regulation relief or open invite to violation is the question now that is being asked, as business ease was prioritized over human safety, and that led to what we saw yesterday. Anshul is joining us on the broadcast. Anshul, tell us in detail about the change in rule on the 19th of June 2025, what all businesses came under it, and how this may have helped such sectors, such businesses, to have swerved from the angle of human safety.
2: Well, this entire order was passed by the then Lieutenant Governor of Delhi, V.K. Saxena, and in that order it was written that 7 businesses, including that of hotels, breakfast and properties that have breakfast and bed facilities, apart from that pubs, swimming pools, all these businesses will not require a separate license from the Delhi police. Previously, the responsibility was to issue a license was on the Delhi police, but to make sure that there is some lesser... or with the idea that there could be some lesser corruption and there could be some more single window system that could be applied so that this entire all these businesses could be promoted, the role of Delhi police was removed from this entire thing. But at the time when this hotel that you are seeing behind me, the hotel that was given the license, at that point the responsibility was on the Delhi police. There is no denying that fact, because this license was given in 2024 for a time period of 3 years, from 2024 to 2027. Now, according to the licenses that have been issued to this hotel was supposed to be maintained at for at least 2 floors, including the ground floor, first and second floor, in which 3 rooms were supposed to be made. But there was an inspection that happened over here. At that point, all these rooms were made already. There was a basement that was operating. Inspection was done by the members of the Delhi Tourism Minister and office, and also by the Delhi Police at that point. And after inspection, after the officials probably would have seen that this is an illegal construction and the permissions that have been sought, those permissions cannot be implemented over here because there is over-construction that has happened. But even after that, all these people made sure that the licenses are given. So there, this is a clear case of corruption that has come out and which has eventually led to the loss of 21 precious life. And if I could explain to you the entire sequence of events that transpired over here, it is being said that the fire that started from the basement, and then right at the entry, you can see this entry, this very narrow entry to this entire hotel. It is at this exact location where the fire reached out, and then from here the smoke started to go towards the upper ends where there are no windows. You can see there are no windows. There are small rooms that are made. Rooms are made in such a way that there is no way of ventilation. In fact, the bathrooms do not have any ventilation as well. You can imagine that in an area of approximately 100 square yards, 100 or 150 square yards, 25 functioning rooms were working over here, including an attached bathroom. And then a basement was also

0: operating over here. So it is absolutely untrue to say that the Delhi police did not have any idea, because at the time when the license was issued in 2024, the Delhi police had the responsibility of issuing that license. And when the inspection happened over here, the inspection was done by the members of Delhi Tourism Department and by the Delhi police. Both of them were present over here. Both of them inspected the entire site, that the licenses, that the permissions that have been sought are for the exact property on which the license has been sought, and hence an on-ground inspection is done. And after that inspection, a license was given. So there is a clear case of corruption that has happened on different levels of the administration. And even after 2024, several people who might have come over here, they all of them knew that this is an entirely illegally running property that is running over here.
1: Right.
0: So why did no action was taken against them? In fact, since this morning itself, we at India Today have been able to identify several such hotels that are running in the same area itself, where again there are basements that are operating illegally. Again, there are no entry exits. There are no fire safety norms that are being operated. So how is it possible that the local administration over the past many years had no idea that such facilities are running over here, and why was no action taken against these properties is the large question.
1: Absolutely. Anshul, I want to thank you for getting us those latest details. Of course, we'll dwell into this further, because the question is about the larger safety of a lot of people at stake, and why is it that this went unmissed? But in the middle of the smoke, the flames, the chaos, it was ordinary locals who became the first responders in Delhi's deadly hotel fire. Residents, traders, labourers who rushed in even before emergency teams could fully take control. With thick smoke trapping guests inside the building, locals used whatever they could find. Ropes, mattresses, bed sheets and even bricks to break open the windows to rescue people. Some broke windows with their bare hands, and bricks that were used to create escape routes, while others threw ropes towards the upper floors so that trapped guests could climb down. Mattresses were spread on the road below so that they could create a sort of cushion for those who tried to jump to safety. Several locals who entered the burning building, despite unbearable heat and choking smoke, carrying unconscious victims out one by one. Others administered CPR, shifted the injured to safer spots, helped transport survivors to the nearby hospitals. India Today, who spoke to Riyazuddin Mansouri, the man who provided mattresses from his shop and saved several lives.
2: जतिन मंसूरी साहब हैं, इनकी गद्दे की दुकान थी। इन्होंने लोगों को बचाने के लिए अपने दुकान का सारा गद्दा बाहर निकाल दिया। इनसे जानने की कोशिश करते हैं। मंसूरी साहब, क्या मंजर था? आपने जो काम किया है वो बेहद तारीफ के लायक है।
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8: उससे काटा, फिर हम अंदर घुसे,
4: लोग अंदर घुसे।
1: And we cut across to more breaking news coming in. 15 foreign nationals who are among those found dead in the Delhi fire. Two who were from Kenya, three from Liberia, two from Cameroon, seven were Bangladeshis, another unknown foreigner who died in that fire. So as those who were dead now being identified, two from Kenya, three from Liberia, two from Cameroon, seven Bangladeshi nationals. And another individual who unfortunately lost his life in that fire, and he is yet to be identified, but certainly not an Indian. He was a foreigner. His identity is being established, as had been confirmed by the locals as well, that those who resided in that hotel or those who were living there were there for a purpose. They were using the healthcare service at the nearby hospital, and hence it was easier to be in that bread and breakfast facility. Of the 21 who've lost their lives, 15 were foreign nationals. Let me take this to my colleague Amit, joining us with further details. Amit, 15 foreign nationals among those who were dead in that fire.
9: Well, Sweta, we have gotten the breakup of total people that were brought to Max Saket facility, and what we're given to understand that 41 of them were actually brought to Max Saket, and there's Max Smart as well within that complex where 21 were brought. So 18, the total death remains to be 18. What we also know now is the people who were brought to the Max Saket facility, healthcare facility. Of them, two were from Kenya, three from Liberia, two from Cameroon, seven from Bangladesh, and the identity of one foreign national has not been established yet. So that's in question right now. So these are the details, but what is to be noted that the death count, at least at the Max Saket facility, has not increased.
1: Right, but Amit, we also understand that there was a family, an Indian family, and unfortunately all of them lost their lives in that fire. They had actually come to meet one of the elderly members of their family who was receiving treatment at the Max Hospital, but the whole family wiped out, and 15 foreign nationals, their identities have been established. We now move on to more breaking news coming in. And shocking details that are now coming to light to how the Delhi High Court had in fact warned the government on fire safety in January. The bigger question being, did the Delhi government ignore the High Court red flag? High Court had sought urgent action plan on fire mishaps. The Delhi High Court had asked the Delhi government in January this year to prevent hotel fires, to action a plan, to share that with the court. Did the Delhi government fail to act despite the High Court warning? The High Court had flagged safety risks, especially in hotels and eateries. Delhi High Court had pushed for fire safety roadmap just 5 months ago. This had happened. And we saw what happened yesterday. 21 lives lost in that fire mishap, something that the Delhi High Court had asked the Delhi government to act upon. The High Court had asked the government to act fast. Fire that has raised questions over compliance, 21 lives that are lost, and why is it that it took the Delhi government for this incident to happen to actually act on all the norms that were being flouted. Let me take this to my colleague Srishti Oja, joining us on the broadcast with further details of what the Delhi High Court had said on this matter in January and what the Delhi government was supposed to do.
10: Well, Suresha, when we talk about fire incidents like these, which have happened multiple times in the past as well, the situation usually comes down to a blame game kind of a situation where all the authorities, everybody involved tries to shift the blame. But if we talk about what High Court had said back in January this very year about fire incidents, they had asked the Delhi government to come up with a plan to tackle these fire incidents and other accidents. As we remember, a petition was filed before the court, seeking very clear directions regarding safety measures that should be brought in the hotels, clubs and restaurants, etc., and how a compensation scheme needs to be brought in for the family of those who are injured. While hearing this case, the court had taken note of the fact that the petition hadn't approached the government directly at all. So the petition was asked to be treated as a representation and the government was asked to step in and take some decisions. The court had said that as per the rules, the laws, the government, the Delhi government should address the issues and devise an action plan to put in place security and safety measures so that these fire incidents and other accidents may be avoided. The court had also said that the decision under this, the decision that the court had asked the government to make should happen with expedition. Now, that is one question that the Delhi government will definitely have to answer, that what did the government do post this particular order from the High Court itself in January this year, because just a few months later, we've seen yet another unfortunate tragedy. So the order, if you look at this High Court January order, it definitely puts the focus on the Delhi government and what plan did the Delhi government come up with, if any, post that order. Back to you.
1: All right, Shashi, many thanks for getting us those details. Extremely unfortunate. The Delhi government certainly stands cornered. The licensing change that had happened last year and whether businesses or hotels were kept out of it, that may have given them the leeway to not focus on fire safety. And how the Delhi High Court had pushed for fire safety roadmap with the Delhi government. They did not act 5 months ago until it has finally led to this. The Delhi government has a lot to answer. I want to thank you, Srishti, for getting us those details. Perhaps the most heartbreaking story that has emerged from the Delhi fire tragedy is that of the Agarwal family. 8 members of that family, all of them who unfortunately lost their lives in this blaze. The Gurugram-based family that had come to Delhi to be with an ailing elder and support him through his illness. Instead, the entire family perished in the hotel fire. In a cruel twist, the elderly patriarch, whose health had brought the family together, has reportedly not yet been told about the devastating loss of his loved ones. India Today spoke to Agarwal family's kin, who told us what exactly had happened.
11: हमारे परिवार में से आप तो एक लड़का उनकी मदर बिटिया वाइफ तो अभी ढूंढ ही रहे हैं, उनका तो पता ही नहीं चल रहा. हाँ, उनकी वाइफ, उनकी छोटी बेटी, उनका पता ही नहीं चल रहा वाइफ और छोटी बेटी का कहाँ है.
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12: 6-7 लोग थे.
1: And let's now listen into what the neighbors of Agarwal family said about this tragedy.
13: बहुत ही अच्छे व्यक्ति, धन्य ही थे वो, और सबसे मिलनसार. और कोई ऐसा भगवान ने ऐसा कैसे उनके, मैं क्या कहना चाहूंगा, हमें खुद बर्दाश्त नहीं हो रहा अभी तक ये नहीं है कि वो भाई इस तरह की उनके साथ हादसा हुआ और कोई डेथ होगी।
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1: And more breaking news coming in. Tamil Nadu Chief Minister Vijay's fresh law and order challenge, where Tamil Nadu has one more incident that has been reported, a brutal attack on petrol bunk staff. Petrol bunk owners who were threatened, and they also came out with a day-long stir. Tamil Nadu petroleum dealers were seeking special law. The dealers have warned of state-wide mass strike if their demands are not looked into. Petrol bunk staff that was assaulted in a urination row, accused who peed near the petrol bunk. The brawl that happened over public urination in Tuticorin. The gang has returned with more men. They even resorted to vandalization. The dealers are now demanding non-bailable law for such attacks and attackers. 25 such attacks that have been reported across Tamil Nadu. Petrol dealers who claim murders by this gang. There is a lot of fear, safety concerns that are now on the rise at such fuel stations. Petrol pump staff that has demanded protection. Let me take this straight to my colleague Pramod Madhav to get a greater sense of how the issue is now panning out on the ground and what the petrol pump staff is demanding. How is the Vijay government looking into this matter?
15: Well, Swisha, this is a matter of serious concern because it's not the first time, but we have seen quite a lot of attacks at petrol bunks, especially by, like, you know, people, miscreants coming over there. Several attacks using sickles have also occurred. But the recent one, that is on Saturday, was quite shocking because the association head, Murli, very clearly says that there is an incident where one of the persons who came there to fill petrol, that particular person tried to urinate in a common area. And when he was stopped, he went ahead and brought more people and they almost vandalized the entire petrol bunk station and also attacked the staff over there. And this is where the petroleum Dealers Association have now said that it is high time that a proper protection must be given, and the first and foremost thing is to make stringent laws, non-bailable laws, because he very clearly says that the petrol station, petrol bunks have explosive elements over there. And imagine if a sickle was wielded and it had touched any metal object or something, you know, causing a kind of a spark or something that could have caused a lot of devastation over there. And that is why they have demanded stringent laws on this matter. Very clearly they say that in the state of Tamil Nadu, close to 7,000 petrol bunks are there. And if the government does not heed to their demand, they would have to go ahead and go for a mass strike for one day, no petrol or diesel sale in the state of Tamil Nadu, Swesha.
1: But the very fact that such incidents have continued for a while now, it has gotten the petrol pump staff so irated and frustrated over a period of time that they are now threatening a strike. Point is, why is the government not looking into this matter seriously?
15: Well, it has to be taken seriously, Suyesha, but very clearly now the Petroleum Dealers Association have started to highlight this particular matter. Even while speaking, Mr. Murli also said there are like certain murders that have also occurred inside such kind of petrol bunks and stations, especially during the night time. It becomes really a kind of like a worrisome issue, and that is why he says that like how the like health staffs are protected like inside the hospital and such kind of stringent laws are the only way to cause fear among miscreants to make sure no such incident occurs inside the petrol bunks premises, Suyesha.
1: All right, Pramod, many thanks for getting us the latest. We'll keep coming back to you for further updates on this very story. With that, it's time for us to slip into a very short commercial break. We'll be back on the other side with the very latest. Do stay tuned to India Today.
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0: Thank you for staying with India Today. And we cut across to breaking news coming in. Mamata Banerjee's inner circle that is now hid out at the rebel camp. Mahua Moitra, who has said that they got 41% votes on TMC logo and Mamata Banerjee's face. She said that no Hanuman can deny Didi's contribution when it comes to how the TMC has performed over the years, or the victory, or even whatever number of votes came her way came in Didi's name, is what she has said. Mahua Moitra, who's attacked the rebel MLAs, she said that TMC got 2 crore 60 lakh votes and 41% votes. The election was fought on the TMC logo on Mamata Banerjee's face. So rebel MLAs are not at a liberty to form a separate group. Rebel MLAs must resign and contest with their new BJMUL symbol. But you can't say yourself TMC. You can't call yourself TMC, is what she said, because people did not cast votes for you. Rather, they have given their votes in favor of Mamata Banerjee. Mahua Moitra, who's hit out at the rebel MLAs, she said that no Hanuman has emerged in Bengal who can truthfully claim that the 26 million votes cast were not cast for Mamata Banerjee, but rather for us. In reality, after spending roughly a decade in power, complacency has set in. Listen in to what she said.
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0: Let me take this to my colleague Tapas Sen Gupta now joining us on the broadcast. Tapas, while Mahua Moitra makes a very valid point, and she's absolutely correct that Mamata Banerjee was always the face and people voted in her name, but will that in any way cut ties with the rebel MLAs? They have made their decision.
2: Well, it seems that Mahua Moitra's comment, though, as you say, is legitimate, but given the present situation where she urges the rebel MLAs to go and contest the election and without Trinamool Congress and emerge victorious, and only then they can come and take anything. So it remains to be a political rhetoric as far as Trinamool Congress's stand is concerned, because she also mentioned that the election was fought keeping Mamata Banerjee as the face of the party, and that's why many of them have emerged victorious. So without the symbol of Trinamool Congress or Mamata Banerjee, it is going to be absolutely a debacle for them as well. But it hardly makes any difference as far as the rebel MLAs are concerned. It is more of a political rhetoric, as I spoke to one of them, and he said that these kind of comments are anticipated. But it's very important in another way that not everyone, but senior and old guards like Mahua Moitra still remains to be with Mamata Banerjee and the Trinamool Congress, and have been backing her ever since. But it remains to be seen that how Trinamool Congress plans to execute their future plan of action, what should be their roadmap ahead to keep the party intact and hit the streets once again. Because a little while back, around an hour back, Snehasi Chakraborty, another very close aide of Mamata Banerjee, has decided to quit the quit politics itself, and calling that the kind of politics that the TMC have been practicing since last 3 years is absolutely not right. and they should introspect into the matter. So given the present situation that exists within Trinamool Congress, the kind of comment that Moa Mitra is making is seen as a political rhetoric, but it needs to be seen as how it is executed on ground and how the party is kept intact.
0: All right, Tapas, many thanks for getting us those details. And seems like it's Kela Sesh for Didi in Bengal. The battle for control of the Trinamool Congress has burst out in the open, with rebel MLA Ritha Pratap Banerjee's elevation as leader of opposition triggering a full-blown political showdown in the state. The rebel camp has accused Mamata Banerjee of abandoning the party's core ideology and suppressing internal democracy. It has also claimed that Mamata Banerjee is focused solely on safeguarding Abhishek Banerjee's interests. However, the Mamata camp has termed rebel camp's move illegal and is also exploring legal options to challenge it. Senior TMC leaders have questioned how an expelled MLA can stake claim to the LOP post, alleging that the rebels are acting with BJP, backing to weaken the party from within. The BJP, on the other hand, has mocked the infighting, claiming the split was inevitable and has predicted further erosion of Mamata Banerjee's authority in West Bengal politics. Earlier, my colleague Maria Shakil, who spoke to Sandeepan Saha, who's one of the principal faces of the rebellion that has pushed the Trinamool Congress to its breaking point. Listen in to that exclusive conversation.
3: You have built your political career with this party. What changed? You know, that moment was the tipping point. But you are saying that there are 58 MLAs. I mean, all those signatures have been given before the Speaker.
4: That number is increasing now. The number is increasing, let me tell you that.
3: So you are saying that there are more than 58 MLAs, perhaps? There are 80 MLAs of the TMC at present only.
4: There are 80 MLAs. The two-third majority mark crosses when it becomes more than 54, rather more than 53. But today 58 MLAs signed this resolution and then submitted to the Speaker. But after this incident happened, there are more MLAs who are contacting us. They are also wanting to join this block, which is recognized as the Trinamool block in the Legislative Assembly.
3: And what's your view? What is the view of this block on Mamata Banerjee? Because Ritha Pratap Banerjee, who is the LOP now, continues to maintain that Mamata Banerjee is the leader and also the mentor and perhaps an advisor. So what exactly is this group seeking? Are you also looking at perhaps floating a new party? Is this a new party or the Trinamool Congress under Mamata Banerjee?
4: I won't say that. See, the party which Mamata Banerjee started, the ideology with which Mamata Banerjee started this party, it does not exist anymore. It has changed completely. What we have seen that Mamata Banerjee's only focus currently is to save Abhishek Banerjee, who is being right now framed for all the misdeeds he has been doing all these years. So her focus is there only. The party has met with a poll debacle. There is no discussion on how to turn around, how to again gain ground which we have lost. So in such kind of a situation, the MLAs are directionless. They are not getting any kind of support from the party. So the MLAs who have won, there are MLAs, as I mentioned, they have been winning for years together, for terms after terms. So they need a direction. And if that direction is missing from a leader, a stalwart leader like Mamata Banerjee, then I think this is what is inevitable.
0: My colleague Preeti Chaudhary, who earlier spoke exclusively to Mamata camp leader Madan Mitra, who termed the Ritha Pratap episode a shameful chapter in Bengal politics. Listen in.
5: Where does the TMC stand? What is it that Mamata Banerjee has decided to do? Is she going to accept Ritha Pratap as the leader of opposition with her continuing to be the party chief, or with what we are hearing that the party is going to say that we've expelled Ritha Pratap and how can he be made the LOP?
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5: Jee.
6: Bengal politics ke liye. 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He is hated by everybody, and now I don't know how a party MLA, after expulsion from Trinamool Congress, immediately his status becomes he is independent. Now how can he say that I am the opposition leader being supported by the Trinamool leaders and Mamata Banerjee is still our chairman. Maine to Mamata Banerjee ko jante hain, ye Ritobroto ko samman kiya aur usko support karne se marna bahut achcha hai. Hum log ladke lenge.
0: And let's now listen in to other political reactions from the Mamata Banerjee camp and what Bengal mantris are saying.
7: Siraj Hakim sahab, Mamata Banerjee, our Supremo, unko request kiye the, wo resign karna chahte hai. 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
13: Today you have put out a very important message on social media saying that there is, in a sense you have cautioned the party from random inductions and contamination within the BJP. We've seen that happening earlier also. A lot of people from the Trinamool Congress were inducted in the BJP, they went back. So what is the fear right now?
14: Well, this is not my cautionary advice alone. This is something which the state president, Shromik Bhattacharya, has also issued. And we've taken a decision that especially after May 4th, or rather after it became clear, the trends became clear on May 4th, a lot of people who were hitherto associated with the Trinamool suddenly went to join the BJP. And most of them are not people we consider as worthwhile additions to the political culture. I think many of them are tainted, many of them are people who are responsible for the syndicate raj, etc. So Shomik has quite rightly pointed out that we are not going to take anyone. Yesterday there was an unseemly scene in the assembly, which was really an internal issue of the Trinamool Congress. Now I am happy that the Trinamool Congress is imploding.
15: मैं पहले भी बोला था कि चुनाव है, अगर टीएमसी हार जाएगा तो पार्टी ही टुकड़ा टुकड़ा हो जाएगा. सबसे बड़ी बात है, एक फैमिली पार्टी था, लोग वहां से निकलना चाह रहे हैं और डर के मरे नहीं निकल पाते थे, और 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रहेगा।
0: And as we come to an end to this edition, we leave you with this special report. Yes, Amir Khan once joked that marriage at 60 may not suit him. Well, never say never. The actor is now set to marry partner Gauri Sprath in a private ceremony that is to happen on the 5th of July. So who is Gauri Sprath and how did their relationship evolve? What changed between Amir's earlier views and now on marriage? We are getting you this report on how the relationship turned out and what everyone's talking about.

At a stage in life where most superstars are busy looking back at their legacy, Aamir Khan appears to be looking ahead, towards love, towards companionship, and towards a fresh beginning. The Bollywood superstar is all set to marry his partner Gauri Spratt on 5th of July in a private registered ceremony in Mumbai. Sources told India Today that the wedding will be a low-key affair with only family members and close friends in attendance. Reports also suggest that the couple has consciously chosen to stay away from a grand Bollywood celebration and instead keep the occasion intimate. The news has generated massive buzz, especially because Aamir had only publicly introduced Gauri to the media in March 2025 during celebrations around his 60th birthday. At the time, the actor revealed that they had been together for around 18 months and shared how she brought peace and stability into his life. But their story began much earlier. First met nearly 25 years ago through common friends before eventually losing touch. The two later reconnected, and what started as a renewed friendship gradually blossomed into a serious relationship. Over time, Gauri became a constant presence in Aamir's life, accompanying him to several public events and family gatherings. However, what makes the wedding particularly interesting is that just months ago, Aamir seemed uncertain about marriage itself. The actor had joked that while he was deeply committed to Gauri, he wasn't sure whether getting married at 60 made sense. Although the guest list has not been officially confirmed, industry buzz suggests that close friends from the film fraternity, including Shah Rukh Khan and Salman Khan, could attend the ceremony if schedules permit. Interestingly, this will be Aamir Khan's third marriage. The actor was previously married to Reena Dutta and later to filmmaker Kiran Rao. Even after their separation, Aamir has maintained cordial relationships with both his former partners. He shares children Junaid Khan and Ira Khan with Reena Dutta, while he and Kiran Rao co-parent their son Azad. Earlier this year, Aamir reportedly also moved into a new home in Mumbai with Gauri. According to reports, the new residence is located close to where the rest of the Khan family lives, allowing the couple both privacy and proximity to family. And while neither Aamir nor Gauri have officially announced the wedding yet, reports have already sparked excitement among fans eager to see the actor begin this new chapter in his personal life. Entertainment Bureau, India Today.

0: This is the sound of Claire cooking dinner at home. And that's the sound of a fraud alert from Wells Fargo flagging a charge for a pricey restaurant in Paris. Considering Claire isn't in Paris right now, that seemed odd to the bank and to Claire. Two taps later, Claire says nope to the charge and Wells Fargo is on the case. However you make money work, Wells Fargo can work with that.
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Hello, Vanakkam, and welcome to India Today and another wonderful episode of So Salt. And for the day, I'm joined by my colleagues Sagar Raj from Karnataka, Apurva Jayachandran, also from Karnataka, and Anaga Keshav, who's also from Karnataka for now. But they will bring the stories from all the states of Tamil Nadu, Kerala, Karnataka, Andhra, and Telangana. Let's start the show. Entire southern region of India is turning out to be a political boiling point. And for stories of such kind from the state of Karnataka, let's go to Sagar Raj.

0: Thank you, Pramod. A breaking news coming in. BJP asks why no women in cabinet. BJP leader of opposition R. Ashok on DK Shukumar cabinet says not a single woman was sworn in yesterday. In parliament, they opposed 33% of reservation. BJP criticized Congress on no women being sworn in yesterday. We are joined with Anaga on latest. Anaga, if you notice that the Congress has admitted stating that probably in the second list, they might have more women swearing in. What are your sources are saying?
1: Well, in fact, it is true that more women could be possibly sworn in, and that could be either Lakshmi Hebbalkar or Rupa, who is the daughter of K.H. Muniyappa. So that issue is yet to be sorted out about who in these two would be really sworn in. But the fact that yesterday, on such a crucial day, on the day of oath-taking ceremony, no woman was really sworn in, that seems to have really backfired Congress at this point, with now BJP picking that issue up and comparing this with what happened in the parliament. When the women's reservation bill was tabled, the Congress had opposed it. And now BJP is linking these two matters and saying that the Congress government in Karnataka has deliberately done injustice to women by not even having even a single woman minister being sworn in yesterday. There were about 8 to 10 ministers being sworn in yesterday, but none of them were women. No women representation at all. So this has risen a lot of questions about the next move of Congress about will they really induct women ministers. Will women be given adequate representation in the Karnataka government?
0: Let us hear what Leader of Opposition R. Ashok has to say on this.
2: Yesterday we saw the swearing ceremony. I think not a single woman, single lady has become the minister in their DK Shukumar cabinet. Already in the parliament, they opposed the bill, 33% Mahila reservation bill. They opposed. In Karnataka, in the cabinet, first cabinet, what you are telling to Karnataka, 50% Mahila population is there, lady population. There is no minister. You can't get one lady minister. More than 10 MLAs is there. No minister. It shows you neglecting the women's strength.
0: More breaking news coming from Karnataka. BJP leader Ashok Gowda has criticized Bharat Jodo employment scheme. Ashok Gowda, who is a spokesperson of BJP, speaks on Bharat Jodo employment exchange scheme, which was announced by the Karnataka DK Shukumar government yesterday. He has alleged that this scheme is something which will benefit Congress workers. Congress workers will be paid for running this program from Exchequer's money, something similar to the guarantee program and the initiative taken by the government. Here are the voice from BJP on the same.
3: DK Shukumar is trying to give the salaries to his party karyakartas. We have seen in the past that during S.M. Krishna's time, there was a sangathan called Rajiv Gandhi Youth Brigade. They wanted to build a youth brigade in the name of Rajiv Gandhi. Similarly, in the name of Bharat Jodo, DK Shukumar is trying to give salaries to his party cadre men. If not possible in the guarantee scheme, those people who are left out probably will be accommodated. And in the exchequer's money, they want to strengthen the Congress party, and the Congress party cadre will be paid the salary from the taxpayer's money.
0: Apurva, if you notice that a similar kind of allegations was made by BJP when Karnataka Congress government had formed a coordination committee for the guarantee scheme, stating that the funds are paid from Karnataka government. Do you think that this controversy will snowball in coming days?
1: Well, Sagai, if you do notice, remember earlier on, like you rightly mentioned, this controversy had been picked up. And now, yesterday, the newly elected chief minister of Karnataka, D.K. Shivakumar, has gone ahead and stated that, with these funds that are there, there will be additional schemes that will be brought in, including that of, there will be a lot more announcement that is given, be it for job creation of youth or what else that will be repaired. And now the BJP is not sitting quiet. In fact, they have targeted the DKS government right now, saying that this is just day one of D.K. Shivakumar going ahead and forming governance. And yet you already see, how the Congress wants to go ahead and flounder the exchequer's wealth. And that's the kind of comments that you are seeing made by BJP. But, we have to wait and see what the Congress will respond. Earlier on as well, not only D.K. Shivakumar, senior other Congress leaders have also talked about how, there had been, what funds had been redirected where in terms of the exchequer's wealth and the allegations that had been based by the BJP. And now we will have to see what DKS, the chief minister of Karnataka, will go ahead and if he'll respond or will the Congress respond. But as of now, the Congress remains tight-lipped. They say that now that a new government has been formed, they will go ahead and their only motive is to work for the benefit of the people of Karnataka and more importantly to ensure that the public are happy with the governance, that the governance continues uninterrupted.
0: Thank you, Apurva. D.K. Shivakumar has hit the ground running as the chief minister. Within hours of taking oath, D.K. Shivakumar unveiled a roadmap for what he hopes to achieve over the next 2 years, announcing a slew of measures aimed at governance, infrastructure and employment. Former Union Minister, Governor and 5 times ex-MP from Congress, Margaret Alva, has now questioned non-inclusion of any women in the cabinet. Among the headlines, promises is a plan to divert rupees 2,000 crore towards improving Bengaluru's crumbling roads. CM also announced plans to provide free bus passes for students, promised to create more than 50,000 jobs for young people and regularize building that violate sanction plans. D.K. Shivakumar also announced creation of 10,000 youth associations across Karnataka under the banner of Bharat Jodo Youth Clubs.

0: पार्टिसिपेट कर रहा है।
1: Apurva, if you notice that the five guarantees which was introduced earlier was aiming at women voters, and now with this new schemes, it is a clear indication that D.K. Shivakumar is eyeing at youth and aiming at 2028 election. Do you think he has played to these galleries to ensure that you get the votes of women as well as the youth in 2028 to retain Karnataka in the state?
2: Well, Saga, in fact, if you do see, yesterday D.K. Shivakumar, the Chief Minister of Karnataka, while addressing the media, he had in fact talked about these three important schemes that will be introduced in Karnataka, especially targeting the youth there. He said these are schemes that will go ahead for the benefit of the youth, be it the free bus pass scheme that will be introduced for the students, or even this Bharat Jodo youth wing that will be created there, where for every 150 to 200 students in group there will be rupees 10 lakhs that will be given for them in terms of regrouping and seeing the kind of strength that can be given. Essentially, the five promises earlier were for the women and children, and now we are seeing for the youth that D.K. Shivakumar has gone ahead and said that these schemes will go ahead. Not only that, he said that over the last 6 months as well, there have been several ideas and several brainstorming sessions that have taken place, and that over the course of the next 6 months as well, it will be that the Congress will be youth-centric focused. Not only that, they will look into Bengaluru as well as for the overall development of Karnataka. It will be a pan-Karnataka focus-centric government schemes that will be launched as well. But yes, for now, D.K. Shivakumar, the Chief Minister of Karnataka, has gone ahead and said that the first three discussions that have been held with the Cabinet, and that is most likely to be set to be introduced in just a couple of months, this will be targeted for the youth, for the welfare of the youth in the community. And most likely, hopefully, he believes, and the Cabinet now believes, that this will be a push forward for the Congress to strengthen its roots, not only in Karnataka, also across the southern states as well, ahead of the 2028 elections. Sagar.
1: Thank you, Apurva. That's all from Karnataka. Let us go to our neighboring state, Tamil Nadu, where my colleague Pramod Madhav will bring the latest from Chennai.
0: Thank you, Sagar Raj. They're definitely a neighboring state, but right now it looks like political potboy once again starts with Meketadu once again, as D.K. Shivakumar has become the Chief Minister of Karnataka. His very important agenda is about building a reservoir slash dam over the Meketadu, a very, very narrow passage that brings Kaveri water to Tamil Nadu. However, in the state of Tamil Nadu, now BJP and DMK are questioning how Tamilaga Vetchi Kazhagam leader and the Chief Minister Vijay is going to handle the situation. In fact, on one side, BJP says that this can be easily resolved. All the Chief Minister has to do is go ahead and talk to Rahul Gandhi and Sonia Gandhi, claiming that it was Vijay who gave life to Congress once again by making them a part of his cabinet. While DMK claims Congress, it is DMK which claims Congress as dead weight or dead baggage, and says now it is the Chief Minister Vijay's turn to handle them. Here's what the Neta said. I have one question about this Meghataad issue right now. It is once again growing up. What is DMK going to do about it?
3: Yeah, DMK is very clear on Meghataad's issue. Our incoming Chief Minister has cleverly said that DMK is a strong party. We were quite decisive to our Meghataadists were in power. Now they are not in power, so it's easy for us. So our neighbouring Chief Minister is a Congress alliance partner with TVK. I think this alliance partner, Congress incoming Chief Minister, has to reply to Honourable Chief Minister. Yeah, dead baggage, dead weight.
0: You're calling Congress as a dead baggage?
3: I think now TVK leader and the present Chief Minister will understand that.
4: After hugging Rahul Gandhi and adorning him on stage in your swearing-in ceremony, it is ridiculous. Or even people, you can't take people for granted. You know, people are watching. People do come to understand that you are in alliance with the Congress, which is in power, which is fighting for its Chief Minister's post in Karnataka, who to make the CM and all. The Chief Minister was supposed to be coming and seems to be very adamant on Meghataadu being built. Now, you should be visiting Rahul Gandhi or Sonia Gandhi and talking to them and telling them, listen, I have given your party a life in Tamil Nadu. For the first time in almost decades, your party has been given a ministerial berth by me. So you better make sure that there is no dam being built across Meghadadu affecting the farmers of Tamil Nadu. If you do not even have the guts to do that, I think it is time Vijay steps down and gives the position to someone else in his party who is capable.
0: Well, Anaga Keshav is live with us, and this particular issue, Anaga, you are in Karnataka right now. Yes, the chief, DDK Shivkumar, has become the chief minister. But when it comes to Tamil Nadu, Kaveri is a very, very important issue, as close to 6 Delta districts are dependent on it. Has the stance of Karnataka any way changed or softened on this matter so far?
2: Well, in fact, it has only become harder. It has only hardened ever since DK Shivkumar took oath as a chief minister. Because back when he was deputy chief minister also, he has directly taken on the Tamil Nadu government in saying that they will go ahead and build the Meghadatu Dam, so much so that even a Bhumi Puja was done. And then subsequently, Chief Minister Vijay went and met the Prime Minister, where he urged for stalling of the Meghadatu construction. So certainly, this has been a point of contention between the two neighbouring states. But now, the DMK and the BJP have taken on the TVK head-on, asking them to confront the Congress government in Karnataka, who are also their ally in the state. So it really is going to be a catch-22 situation for Vijay as well. How is he really going to keep his allies happy and yet make sure that the rights and interests of the people of Tamil Nadu are not compromised at any cost? It's going to be a challenging situation for Vijay and DK Shivkumar as well, because both of these leaders are hell-bent on protecting the interests of their state's people. So it really is going to be interesting to watch out how the Meghadatu construction project is going to be carried out. Because DK Shivkumar says that he will go ahead and build that dam come what may, because Bangalore people should get water. But then again, the farmers of Delta region would be compromised if that happens. So we need to wait and watch what's going to happen next.
0: Well, it surely is, Anaga, because on one side you have Bengaluru, a city, but on the other side we have close to six Delta districts, which have been for millennia, have been dependent on the Kaveri water. However, the interesting factor is that the Chief Minister has written a letter to the Prime Minister to intervene, while BJP and DMK question, why can't you just go and talk to your alliance partner, the Congress Party? Now we have another breaking. Interesting, as the Chief Minister Vijay very clearly said, this is a kind of a historic election where TVK went ahead and it broke the caste code, the religion code, and also cash for money code. Now, one of the TVK candidates who actually contested has come forward and said that another TVK candidate was able to win because he gave money, rupees 2000, and that's why he was able to win, while this particular candidate, Adi Aman, could not do that because he did not pay, and that led to a difference of close to 5,600 votes lost, and his winning from the constituency. Big claim by a TVK candidate, and that too on camera. Here's what Adi Aman said. Joining us is Apurva Jayachandran. Apurva, he very clearly says, Adi Aman says that amount was given, rupees 2000, I believe, at Salem West constituency. And this is a big claim, as now BJP has also picked it up. What exactly is BJP asking from the TVK leader now?
2: Well, in fact, Pramod, if you do see, BJP is now hit out at TVK chief and Tamil Nadu Chief Minister Vijay, questioning as to, you know, the tall claims that had been made earlier on during the campaign trail of TVK. Now Chief Minister of Tamil Nadu Vijay had gone ahead and stated that TVK is against cash for votes, TVK is not into corruption, and it will be a corruption-free governance that Vijay promised. And now with this video that has gone viral on social media, remember, in this video, the TVK Omalur leader there who had lost, he has gone ahead and stated in Salem West, where the candidate Lakshmanan had won, there had been an open distribution of rupees 2000 plus cash that had been distributed by this TVK candidate, and that's what this TVK cadre has gone ahead and stated. In fact, this was stated at a meeting that took place there, an executive meeting in which this TVK candidate Adi Aman has gone ahead and stated. He alleges that openly cash was distributed contributed by this TVK candidate, and that's why he had won. And because of this, I have also lost, and several other, over 5,000 to 6,000 plus votes is the margin in which I had lost, is what he has gone ahead and lamented. BJP now has hit out at TVK's chief and Tamil Nadu Chief Minister Vijay, saying, were these promises that you had made, which is that make Tamil Nadu a corruption-free Tamil Nadu and that there won't be cash for vote distribution by TVK, was this all false, is what the BJP has hit out at TVK. Not only that, the TVK has also, BJP has also gone on and questioned, if these are these are promises that have been backed out, what are the other promises that TVK has backed out on, also committing all the law and order deteriorating in Tamil Nadu, and how even just a couple of days back, there was a 17-year-old girl who had been brutally murdered.
0: Serious all of these law and order incidents. Considering that TVK said that it will be a pure force and it will actually fight against the evil force. Either Adhyaman will have to come and provide a proper explanation as to what he exactly meant, or the opposition here is definitely going to blast a lot seeking a response from the TVK netas. And the next important story from the state of Tamil Nadu is about the Petroleum Dealers Association going ahead and threatening on a mass strike. In the state of Tamil Nadu, there are 7,000 petrol bunks, but what happened recently has actually sparked an outrage among them, very clearly saying enough is enough. Unfortunately, on Saturday, in a petrol bunk at Thoothukudi, while a person was actually filling petrol over there, one of the staff saw that a man was behaving inappropriately, trying to urinate right next to a petrol filling machine. And as he intervened, this particular miscreant went ahead and brought 10 people, and they started vandalizing the place, attacking the staffs as well. Now, the Petroleum Dealers Association very clearly says that they have had enough of all these kind of crimes. The first one foremost thing is that if these men carry sickle or any kind of metal object, and imagine if during a kind of altercation, it hits another metal object, and if there is a spark, this is a place where there are explosives, and what would happen? So considering all this, now the Petroleum Association says that strict laws should be brought in, and the offences must be made non-bailable, or else they are threatening with a mass strike. Anaga Keshav is live with us. Anaga, very clearly now this is turning out to be a huge issue. We've seen incident after incident of crimes being held inside a petrol station. But clearly, what is the kind of breaking point now that the petroleum bunk stations are very clearly saying that the dealers are saying that they want actual strict laws now?
5: In fact, they're also threatening a day-long protest if a special law is not enforced to protect the rights of petrol bunk employees. In fact, the incident, how it unfolded, was that there were three men who came in. One of them started urinating, and then when he was objected to, subsequently it escalated into a violent clash, a violent altercation, and that's why the Petroleum Owners Association, they've now demanded the government to enforce special laws to make sure that those working and employed inside petrol pumps, their safety is not compromised at any cost. In Tamil Nadu, the law and order issue has always been the main point of contention, be it even when the DMK government was in power, and now TVK government has taken over. The law and order seems to be a common point that the government, any government for that matter, has really failed to enforce successfully. And now Petrol Bunk Owners Association have been demanding, it's a fresh demand of course that's coming in, for the enforcement of a special law. Will it happen or not? We need to wait and watch.
0: Well, this is a serious concern right now, considering that there are 7,000 petrol bunks and the state of Tamil Nadu gets close to 30% of VAT on this itself. So, imagine now the Petrol Bunk Association very clearly says, the dealers clearly say that the need has risen right now to make the law stringent. And now we have a breaking. What has happened in the last week, there was an incident in the state of Tamil Nadu. It's on the capital city of Chennai. An 18-year-old died as a vehicle rammed into their scooter. However, when India Today investigated, we found out that this woman, an 18-year-old and a 17-year-old underage girl, they were inside a bar where a brawl had broken out over a petty issue. But unfortunately, now it's been come to know, was one of the persons who were accompanying them claims that there was a kind of harassment. And as they left the spot, another gang apparently drove a car into them, killing their 18-year-old. Unfortunately, now there is a development where the other 17-year-old underage girl was also present inside the bar, and as she was on the vehicle, she has also unfortunately succumbed to the injury. We also have CCTV footage of what exactly happened. Quite a lot of questions are being raised over here. How did underage girls actually enter a bar? Because TVK government very clearly has also stated that age should be actually verified before giving them liquor. Now the bar license has been suspended, but quite a lot of questions are being asked, because in that video you could very clearly see that they are all young adults who are fighting over there. That is a CCTV footage, and one of the boys who actually accompanied them, Harshan, he also narrates what exactly happened. Here's what he said.
6: ஒரு பொண்ணுக்கு பார்த்தபோது பொண்ணு பதினஞ்சு உள்ள போய் ட்ரிங்க்ஸ் பண்ணியிருந்தாங்க. அவங்க இவங்க ஜானூர்ல இருந்தாங்க, அதான் அவங்க தான் ரொம்ப அவங்க சுத்தி கிட்ட டான்ஸ் ஆடினே பண்ணியிருந்தாங்க. இப்போ 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
0: Anaga is once again joining us. Anaga, I understand this is like extremely serious situation. We understand that the Tamil TVK government is actually fighting to maintain law and order situation. In fact, the Chief Minister earlier also said or blamed the DMK for whatever is happening. But this happened inside a confined spot where an underage girl should not be present, but the person was present, and now the child has died. Unfortunately, because of all the developments, has there any kind of response come from the TVK so far?
5: Well, in fact, what's shocking is that this has happened in Chennai, the capital. The fact that this city is supposed to have the maximum number of police deployment has really failed to control the law and order situation. So far, the TVK government has not openly spoken about this matter, although the DMK and the BJP have taken this issue up in arms and they've questioned Vijay about this failure in law and order situation. But this, even despite the implementation of the Singa Pennai scheme, but till now it has not been implemented properly. Otherwise, this kind of unfortunate incident wouldn't have happened. We're talking about a minor who has lost her life in this unfortunate incident. But come what may, Vijay will have to answer a lot of questions when it comes to the law and order issue in Tamil Nadu. Because ever since he took oath, it's been close to a month now, there have been numerous instances of POXO cases, numerous instances of women being sexually harassed out in the open. Vijay was somebody who came to power on the promise of making sure that the law and order situation in Tamil Nadu will be tightened. But it's going to be close to a month, and yet we keep hearing instances of these terrible, terrible incidents that keeps happening in broad daylight in the most important cities in Chennai, in the midnight as well. So Vijay does have a lot of answering to do about the law and order situation in Tamil Nadu.
0: Well, I understand, Anaga. On one side, we have the Chief Minister who says that review meetings, new officials have been appointed. But on the other side, authorities definitely will have to respond to all this, because this happened inside a bar. Now, we've been told that the 17-year-old girl was also present over there. What was she doing over there? Why wasn't her kind of age was not verified? And even after that, as the vehicle they were driving back, they claimed that some of them were drunk. So exactly how did this happen? All things to be answered, and the authorities are definitely accountable. And now we have another breaking. This is about the recent development over one of the BJP's tall netas, that is Annamalai. Rumors are still very strong about Annamalai resigning from BJP. It's been 2 days since Annamalai is in Delhi. However, there seems to be no kind of clarity over what exactly is going to happen. But right now, the present BJP state president, that is Naina Nagendran, is trying to give some sort of clarity. However, he says that Annamalai did not speak to him about resigning or such. He says, we do speak about the party affairs, family affairs, but not about this. And if Annamalai wants to resign, you need to ask him. This seems to be the plain response from Naina Nagendran over what exactly has happened with the Annamalai. Annamalai very clearly said that he wants to wait for another 2 days. 2 days is over. Today is Annamalai's birthday. But here's what Naina Nagendran said.
7: புதிய கட்சி தொடங்குவது குறித்து அவர் இதுவரையும் யாரிடம் பேசவில்லை. நாங்களும் அவர்களிடம் இது குறித்து என்னமான பேசவில்லை. பொதுவாக கட்சி ரீதியாக எப்பொழுதும் போல் நாங்கள் வழக்கமாக நாங்கள் அவர்களிடம் பேசிக் கொண்டிருக்கிறோம்.
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0: Apurva Jayachandran is joining us. Apurva, I understand that, you know, Naina Nagarjun doesn't seem to have a clue what exactly is happening over there, but he's blaming the media, claiming that we are the ones who are actually blowing it out of proportion. However, when Annamalai was leaving Chennai, he very clearly said that he will respond in 2 days. And not just that, about the Annamalai Anbu Kootam, the posters and such, Annamalai has not declined anything so far. Can you say what exactly is happening? Is BJP aware of what Annamalai has decided so far?
2: Well, Pramod, if you do see, there's a lot of changes that we have seen with regard to Annamalai over the last 24 to 48 hours. Remember, Annamalai had gone ahead and went to Delhi. He had met with Nitin Nabin there. Not only that, he had also gone ahead and arranged for a lot of meetings. Apart from this, now we are also seeing, like you rightly mentioned, the Annamalai Anbu Kootam, which has been cropping up in several places, not only in Coimbatore, where Annamalai resides at, but also in other areas as well. In fact, in Chennai BJP office as well, we saw several leaders who were speaking in favor of Annamalai. Earlier on, even before the Tamil Nadu elections had taken place, a lot of people had questioned about why Annamalai was not given, a candidate seat from where he could contest in, and why his name had been avoided. He, among several other leaders, youth leaders who had been sidelined. All of these talks have led to these rumours, wherein now Annamalai has stated he will address these rumours in the next 2 days, and he has asked for 48 hours time so that he can go ahead and announce whatever he wants. Is Annamalai going to launch a new party, or are these rumours that are going out, which is that BJP wants to give Annamalai an MP seat from Andhra Pradesh and whatnot? All of these rumours Annamalai has said that he will go ahead and address. But for now, the BJP Tamil Nadu State President Naina Nagendran has rubbished any of these rumours, saying it is the media that is going on rumour mongering all of these comments, but that there hasn't been any kind of a statement that has been issued by Annamalai. However, with the way that things are going on and things changing with Annamalai over the last 48 hours, it definitely looks like the next 48 hours will be crucial to see what Annamalai makes of, and if he will be starting his new party, or what will be the decision that Annamalai announces. Pramod.
0: Well, one thing is very certain, Apurva, we definitely are not rumour-mongering. Annamalai had gone to Delhi. Annamalai has met a lot of leaders over there. We also saw the images of Annamalai being with the Home Minister Amit Shah. Annamalai seems to have also a huge letter over there. Close to 5 pages is what we've been told. But here, Naina Nagendran very clearly says that it is all the work of the media. However, for more stories from the state of Kerala, let's go to Shibimogha.

0: Thank you, Pramod. Well, in Kerala, today Chief Minister V.D. Satheesan tabled the white paper on Kerala's financial situation today. Now, this was something, one of the big announcements that was made by V.D. Satheesan after he took charge as the Kerala Chief Minister. And in the white paper, it shows that the annual closing balance as on April 2026 is around 5,264 crore. And the most important question is the state has a debt of around 5 lakh crore. So now that's the biggest question, because yesterday also V.D. Satheesan said, when he was addressing the opposition, he said that there is a lot of debt that we need to sort out. The debt that you created needs to be sorted out. Now, a war of words also erupted between the opposition leader Pinarayi Vijayan and Chief Minister V.D. Satheesan after the LDF pointed out that there's a procedural lapse in preparing the white paper. The white paper is usually prepared by the finance department, but this was entrusted with a committee keeping the finance department in full dark. And Pinarayi Vijayan said that this is a political document that's been presented by the ruling government in the form of white paper. The Chief Minister V.D. Satheesan hit back saying that it was the LDF government who has presented white papers as political documents, and we have studied it clearly and we have presented the proper white paper, is what V.D. Satheesan said. War of words breaking out between the opposition leader and Chief Minister, who have now switched roles from the previous government. Controversy has erupted in Kerala after an Islamic gym proposal was put forward by a gym employee. What we're learning is that a fitness center in Palakkad put forward the saying that we're renovating a gym that's been existing for the last 15 years as an Islamic gym. He says that the gym will have features like no loud music, and he also says that both female and male will have separate sessions. The male customers will be trained by male trainers and the female customers will be trained by female trainers, and they will have no contact or they will not come in face to at any circumstances, what he says. Now, this sparked a lot of controversy when he said that, you know, this will be an Islamic model of gym. Later he deleted that video and posted another video giving an explanation, saying that this gym has been existing for a very long time. It will be open to people from all religions. He came up with such an idea only because there were people reaching out to him saying that such a setup needs to be arranged to accommodate people who are very religious, and that's why he came up with this. And he says there's nothing illegal in it. It's just to accommodate people and their requirements. Listen to the reactions.
1: ഇസ്ലാമിക് ഫ്രണ്ട്ലി ആയിട്ടുള്ള ജിം എന്ന് പറഞ്ഞാൽ സ്ത്രീകളും പുരുഷന്മാരും ഒരുമിച്ച് വോട്ട് ചെയ്യുന്ന സാഹചര്യം ഉണ്ടാവില്ല. സ്ത്രീകൾക്ക് സെപ്പറേറ്റ് ടൈം ആയിരിക്കും, സ്ത്രീകൾക്ക് സെപ്പറേറ്റ് ലേഡീസ് ട്രെയിനർ ആയിരിക്കും, ഓക്കെ, ജെന്റ്സിന് സെപ്പറേറ്റ് ടൈം ആയിരിക്കും. പിന്നെ മ്യൂസിക് ഉണ്ടാവില്ല, ഓപ്പൺ ആയിട്ടുള്ള മ്യൂസിക് ഉണ്ടാവില്ല. അപ്പൊ കുറെ പേര് ചോദിച്ചിട്ടുണ്ട്, അപ്പൊ ഇത് മുസ്ലിങ്ങളുടെ ജിമ്മാണ്, 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
2: I'm a Hindu activist, I'm a Gandhian, I work for Hindu-Muslim unity, but I fail to understand what is an Islamic-friendly gym. There is nothing called Islamic-friendly gym or Hindu-friendly gym or Christian-friendly gym. There is only something called health-friendly gym. I can understand if there are some conservative people who are against mixing, but branding it Islamic-friendly gym is not good in a nation like a secular and pluralistic nation like India. You know, it can create doubt, suspicion, and can offend other people too. Yes, there may be some people who are against mixing. Those kind of people from every community. We may not agree or may agree with them, but this is the point. But, you know, branding it Islamic-friendly gym, Sharia-compliant gym, these things can unnecessarily create rift in the community, and I would humbly urge those organizers to rethink about their branding strategy.
3: We have a breaking from the state of Telangana. Fire breaks out in Amirpet. A fire accident broke out at the KSR Fashion Building located opposite Maitri Vanam in Amirpet on Thursday. The flames spread rapidly, engulfing portions of the building and extending to nearby shops. The fast-moving fire triggered panic among local traders and residents in the area. Fire department personnel rushed to the spot and launched firefighting operations using fire engines to bring the blaze under control. Police teams have also reached the scene and are assisting in rescue and relief efforts by regulating traffic and ensuring public safety. The exact cause of the fire is yet to be ascertained, and we are also waiting for further details on this. I'm joined by Abdul Bashir. Abdul, this is serious kind of accident over there. What more details do you have for us?
2: Well, this fire accident has taken place some time ago at the KSS Fashion Building. This is located opposite Maitri Vanam in Amirpet. Remember, this is a busy area in the city of Hyderabad. Fortunately, what we are learning is that nobody was inside when the fire took place, but the exact cause of fire and if any casualty has taken place, the information or the official information is yet to be ascertained from the officers. Right now, the fire department is working on the spot to control the blaze. As you can see, that this is a KSR Fashion Building, a cloth store, a cloth showroom right in Amirpet. Now the police and the fire department are continuously working on controlling the fire. We are waiting for the exact cause of the fire and also if there is any casualties that have taken place in this particular accident.
3: Well, certainly, Abdul, we could see actually the flames over there and the actual visuals from the spot. It is absolutely shocking. And we could also see that there are quite a lot of shops over there. Have all people from the vicinity been evacuated to safety? And were there any kind of fire suppression system that is supposed to be there by law? Has there any other information you could give us?
2: Well, the firefighters from the nearby area out of Amlik Bazar and in Amirpet have reached the spot. Seven fire engines have reached the spot is what we are learning. Now, these seven fire engines are working to control the fire. No casualties have been reported so far is what we are learning from the officials.
3: Well, thank you, Abdul, for those updates from the Telangana Hyderabad, actually. And also, I thank Anaga Keshav, Apurva Jayachandran, Shibi Mol, and Sagar Raj. Thank you for watching So South. Keep watching India Today.

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4: Thank you for staying with India Today. I'm Suesha Samth, and well, India's air defense shield just got stronger. The 4th S-400 Sudarshan Chakra squadron that has arrived from Russia, boosting India's long-range missile defense capability. Combat proven during Operation Sindoor, the system is now set to reinforce the western frontier. Manjeet Negi getting us this report.

0: a silent guardian and one of the world's most feared air defense systems. India's air defense shield has just become stronger and deadlier. India has received the fourth squadron of the Russian-made S-400 Sudarshan Chakra. Defense sources tell India Today that the system reached India after final inspections in Russia and is expected to be deployed in Rajasthan, strengthening India's missile defense network facing Pakistan. The arrival marks another milestone in the landmark 2018 defense deal signed in Moscow. Three squadrons are already operational across strategically sensitive sectors. The fifth and final unit is expected to arrive by November 2026. But the S-400's reputation was forged not in exercises but in combat. During Operation Sindoor, the Sudarshan Chakra emerged as a critical force multiplier. The system thwarted multiple Pakistani aerial threats and was instrumental in securing one of the longest recorded surface-to-air kills, bringing down a high-value Pakistani surveillance aircraft from a distance of over 300 kilometers. Capable of detecting and engaging multiple targets simultaneously up to 400 kilometers away, the S-400 works alongside indigenous systems like Akash and MRSAM to create a layered air defense umbrella over India. From the skies, over the border, to the heart of India's strategic deterrence architecture, the Sudarshan Chakra is no longer just an imported weapon system. It is rapidly becoming the backbone of India's air defense shield. With Manjeet Negi, Bureau Report, India Today.
1: And that's all that we can pack for you in this edition of the news. Thank you so much for watching India Today. Do stay tuned for the very latest coming in on the app.

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0: 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The world comes together at Sharda. Where are you?
1: Good afternoon and welcome. Thank you for tuning in to India Today. I'm Pooja Shali. Let's begin first with the headlines. Rekha Sharma government swings into action. Mega inspection drive across Delhi. Properties violating norms will be sealed. 18 properties already identified. Rekha Gupta visiting the Max Hospital, announcing 10 lakh ex gratia for the kin of deceased. 5 lakh rupees for injured. Meet Delhi fire tragedy bravehearts. Delhi hero turned mattresses into lifesavers. Victims jumped from the top floor, and it was the shop owners who provided cushions and mattresses down on the floor so those jumping can at least be saved. Delhi residents coming to the fore to risk it to save victims. Ordinary Delhiites, but extraordinary heroism just in time. Trinamool Congress faces toughest challenge. 60 TMC MLAs dump Didi and Abhishek Banerjee. Rebel TMC Neta speaking to India Today says, nobody in the party heard our views. Claims more TMC MLAs will join the rebel camp.
2: More MLAs who are contacting us, they are also wanting to join this block, which is recognized as the Trinamool block in the Legislative Assembly. Past 1 month, we have not seen a direction which should come from.
1: NET aspirant dies by suicide after depression over the paper leak controversy. Leaving behind a heartbreaking note, says, I don't have the courage to take the exam again. Keralam Islamist gymnasium sparking outrage, shocking regressive diktat for a gymnasium in Palakkad. Women must wear the hijab. Men and women cannot work out together. Separate timings for women. All of this in India in a modern gymnasium. So the top story coming in from national capital Delhi, Chief Minister Rekha Gupta meeting the survivors of that Delhi blaze. Horrific visuals. All of us have seen people jumping from whichever floor window they possibly could when the hotel caught fire. Chief Minister Rekha Gupta meeting some of those victims. Visuals on your screen. Multiple fire survivors have also been admitted. Many of them are critical. Some of them are on ventilators. Rekha Gupta government has announced 10 lakh rupees ex gratia for the dead, for the kin of the dead. And 5 lakh rupees for each injured in the fire mishap. Also, simultaneously, we are told Rekha Gupta government has gone ahead with a mega sealing drive against illegal business in Delhi. Rekha Gupta's government has come and swung into action. But let's also not divert it from the fact that 21 people have died. 21, many of them foreign nationals. How was that hotel or bed and breakfast or even restaurants like that are allowed to continue? Who provided them the license when clearly there were so many violations? Why do we only wake up after these horrific tragedies that take place? And this in some way also an embarrassment for India, considering foreign nationals have died. Delhi High Court has given a directive earlier as well that had fallen on deaf ears. Remember, High Court had sought fire safety rules. There have been several such incidents in national capital Delhi. A hospital, so to say, in a building was running. Remember where infant children died due to the fire mishap. Again, similar issues, no fire exit safety measures, violations. Who's taking the bribe? And the ones who took the bribe to give the license to continue, why are they not caught as well? So there are a lot of answering that will be expected from everyone. I want to immediately bring in my colleague Sushant Mehra. Sushant understands Delhi the best. He's covered Delhi politics for years now. 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
1: 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How was this even allowed to continue for so long with more than allowed people who were allowed to stay, and that led to a larger death toll as well? The government of Delhi now promising they'll take action, is at the hospital to meet survivors. Sushant, thank you very much for now. Keep tracking all the latest on what's coming in for this. But again, will lessons be learnt at all? Now, the Delhi police has written letter to the Municipal Corporation, BSES and the District Magistrate. The Delhi police has written to Municipal Corporation of Delhi requesting that a structural survey of the building be conducted. So the floor plan, the structural survey, how was the building allowed to function, all of that is going to be asked. So there is a letter that's been sent out. Delhi police has written to the power utility company, BSES, seeking details regarding the electricity connection and requesting a survey of the current situation. Delhi police has written to DM of the South District requesting a building inspection be carried out, requesting other documents as well to be discussed here. But again, the fact is, was this just the fault of one institution, one system, or collectively of the establishment that let such buildings continue? Anshul Singh is joining me for the latest on that. Anshul, tell us more about this letter by the Delhi police. And who are they pinning it on? What are we expecting? Because eventually it will be this Sarkari process. Write letters, pin it on someone, blame on someone, while we can get away.
4: Oh, well, yes, this is just procedural and more of an eyewash in this entire investigation. Because if you look at this entire investigation or the manner in which these permissions were given, all of the requisite permissions were there with the hotel owners, even at a time when there was inspection that was done not only by the Delhi police, but also by the Delhi Tourism Department, who is actually responsible for giving the B&B licenses. So yes, for that process, an inspection needs to be done on the ground, which means that a person, both not from the Delhi police at the time when the license was taken. The responsibility was with the Delhi police back in 2023 and 2024. And then eventually the Delhi Tourism Department as well. So inspection was done on paper. It is said that this entire property that you are seeing behind me, the property in which the incident had happened, this entire property actually had the licenses that were required, but all these licenses were given on a false pretext and is a clear case of corruption is what can be said, because on paper there were supposed to be just two floors with three rooms on each floor, but what is happening over here is that there are ground plus four floors and 25 rooms that are operating in this entire hotel. So this is absolutely unfair or untrue to say that the department did not have the knowledge.
1: And also, we'll ask the question to the Delhi police as well. The beat constable, the police officials, the senior officers. Is someone really trying to tell us that nobody knew that such a building was even functioning for so long? And what happens then to the system that is supposed to keep a watch on this? Appreciate you joining us. Anshul has all the details about what's happening vis-a-vis the investigation. But it's been a heartbreaking story also because it's not the first. And within this, there is one family that got wiped off. And that's what has caught everyone's attention. It's the grief, really, that people are looking at. Look at that family on your screen. A happy moment once. And then all eight members of the family lost their life in the blaze. This was basically a Gurugram-based family. They'd come to National Capital, Delhi, because there was an ailing elder, father of Vivek Agarwal, we are told, who was in the ICU. And to support him through his illness, so different family members were coming in. So they possibly thought it's best to have this small hotel or B&B where they can stay and relax and go meet the person. Instead, the entire family perished in the hotel fire. The elderly patriarch, whose health brought the family together, reportedly has not yet been told about the devastating loss of his loved ones. India Today spoke to Agarwal's family members in Gurugram and elsewhere. They told us what exactly happened.
5: वाइफ तो अभी ढूंढ ही रहे हैं, उनका तो पता ही नहीं चल रहा। हाँ, उनकी वाइफ, उनकी छोटी बेटी, उनका पता ही नहीं चल रहा वाइफ और छोटी बेटी का कहाँ है।
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2: All right, so here's what has happened, that imagine all 8 family members who perished in this fire. How difficult would it have been for so many, at least more than 20 people, to even escape? Was there no fire exit at all? That's what it showed. And there was, in fact, the entrance through the basement, where more than allowed or more than necessary people were allowed to stay. Why was there, of course, this violation that was permitted? Clearly wouldn't have been the first time. And just imagine the horror that early in the morning, the family waking up, possibly gearing up, ready to go and meet the elderly patriarch in the hospital, only to perish in the fire. Anjali Eastwal has been interacting with some of those family members. I want to bring her in here. Anjali, this clearly has been perhaps the more devastating part. We have, of course, had 21 deaths, but when 8 of them come from one family to meet someone at the hospital, what are you hearing about the family members, about the Agarwal family, and what are the neighbors saying?
3: Right, Pooja, as you can see, I am at the house of the Agarwal family, and you will see that the ambulances are here to take the bodies for their last rites. And there are about 5 ambulances that have been brought here from Moksha Dham, which is the crematorium ground in Sector 32, where the last rites are to take place. And behind me, if you can spot, there is a white tent where the house of the family is. And that is where the family, well-wishers and relatives and neighbors are gathering. Now, this is a huge loss, but right now 5 bodies will be sent for cremation. And we went to the crematorium to speak about the arrangements that have been done over there. And we were told that 2 young girls, as you know, the daughters of the family, in fact, the granddaughters, they were 16 and 21. And according to the Hindu rituals, there will be no pindadan. So they will be first taken directly into the crematorium for their last rites. And after that, we'll begin the last rites of the rest of the family according to the rituals that they would want to undertake. The crematorium also did not have much information as to what all will happen, because it is a very sensitive time for the family, and we have to understand that. This is the reason why we are standing far away from the place, their house, as understandably everybody is gathered here. They all have heavy heart. Of course, there is a huge bandobast of the police also over here that is ensuring that no people who are not related to the family or part of the family go over there and disturb the peace of the family. Remember, this is a time that they would like to spend in coping with the huge loss that they've had. There are questions that are to be raised, but a time for that for them will come. But there must be a lot of, apart from the sadness, the grief, there must be a lot of anger also that we can understand. And it seems it is to quell that.
2: Sheer shock, Anjali, like you're telling us. A family goes to stay in a hotel so they can visit an elderly patriarch who's in the ICU at a hospital nearby. A very normal thing to do for any family. Only for 8 of these family members to die. And right now, the last rites and the preparation for it is being done. Anjali Eastwal with these visuals on our screen. Questions are being asked. Anjali, I'll keep coming back to you in just a short while. Terrible tragedy that happened in National Capital Delhi.

0: For now, it's a complaint. It's been filed at the Siliguri police station. The speech basically sparked, according to the complainant, a national security controversy. The charge is that Mamata is linking Amit Shah to the killings in Bangladesh. She tarnished Amit Shah's image, Home Minister's image. Complainant adding, remarks can harm diplomatic ties.
1: क्या बोलना चाह रही थी कि भारत सरकार प्रतिहिंसामूलक हत्याकांड किया है जबकि बांग्लादेश क्लेम नहीं किया भारत सरकार भी इसको कॉन्फेस नहीं किया और हादी का माँ बाप भी ब्लेम नहीं किया हादी का माँ बाप एक ही 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
0: Tapas Sengupta is joining me for the latest on that. So this, remember, this is not directly about political infighting or the number game for Mamata Banerjee. But while she has taken to the street fight mode now, returning to her original avatar, it's also now about complaints coming in. And we'll tell you more about what the speech has been. Tapas, if you can hear me, what speech is she referring to that has now led to a complaint? And this, remember, is about... the allegation that it was tarnishing the image of Home Minister Amit Shah and that she had claimed, that Mamata Banerjee had claimed, that it was Amit Shah's speech and behaviour that has led to killings in Bangladesh. We have seen how Hindus in Bangladesh, who were once a double digit in 1971 when Bangladesh was liberated with the help of India, but the number of that has come down from what was earlier said to be more than 20% to 7 to 8% now. And the recent killings and the horrific incidents we have seen against Hindus in Bangladesh are reflective of the kind of radicalized society is emerging there. Tapas now joins me for the latest on that. Tapas, so what is this complaint specifically about? Which speech is she referring to? And has anyone from the TMC responded to this?
2: Well, see, Trinamool Congress have not responded anything on this. But yes, a complaint has been filed with Siliguri police station, the cyber police station, by a lawyer named Rinku Chatterjee Singh. And what she have written in the complaint that on 2nd of June, when Mamata Banerjee was holding a protest, she stated that she had a lot of information pertaining to Home Ministry as far as the arrest of some criminals who fled from Bangladesh and entered India. And she would not like to divulge much on that. Otherwise, the foreign relations would get affected. So following that, what the complaint says that this kind of remark will only affect adversely the bilateral ties between two countries, and it could also affect the diplomatic relations between two countries. So it is absolutely a comment which is anti-national in nature and against the national interest of the country. So keeping that in mind, she had asked to file an FIR following a complaint. The police have received the complaint, but whether or not it will be acknowledged as an FIR is remain to be seen as of now. What the lawyer stated that this is not once, but in multiple occasions, Mamata Banerjee had stated similar kind of things in past. So keeping that in mind, FIR must be registered against Mamata Banerjee. However, we tried to reach out to Trinamool Congress, but they haven't responded yet to this formal.
0: So whether this turns into an FIR, we'll see, because then that could mean trouble for now the opposition leader, Mamata Banerjee, who's already fighting the kind of internal rout within TMC. Tapas, stay on with me because there's more news coming in. It's the Bengal minister saying no entry for TMC rebels. So even if there is, clearly you can see some of the leaders who have said they have the support of certain MLAs, a good majority number, and they'll take the next step. There was also a rumour if some of them may join the BJP. Bengal Minister Swapan Dasgupta now saying, will not take any TMC rebel leader. Says most TMC rebel leaders are tainted. They're linked to syndicates. And here's what has been said to India Today's Indrajit Kundu.
3: Today, you have put out a very important message on social media saying that there is, in a sense, you have cautioned the party from random inductions and contamination within the BJP. We've seen that happening earlier also. A lot of people from the Trinamool Congress were inducted in the BJP. They went back. So what is the fear right now?
4: Well, this is not my cautionary advice alone. This is something which the state president, Shromik Bhattacharya, has also issued. And we've taken a decision that especially after May 4th, or rather after it became clear, the trends became clear on May 4th, a lot of people who were hitherto associated with the Trinamool suddenly went to join the BJP. And most of them are not people we consider as worthwhile additions to the political culture. I think many of them are tainted, many of them are people who are responsible for the syndicate Raj, etc. So Shomik has quite rightly pointed out that we are not going to take anyone. Yesterday there was a unseemly scene in the assembly, which was really an internal issue of the Trinamool Congress. Now I am happy that the Trinamool Congress is in.
0: What's happening now in Bengal is some of the TMC leaders who've faced allegations of corruption, extortion, are now facing the wrath of people on the ground. There is one TMC neta who was facing allegations of loot of the villagers, poor people, and was now seen hiding under a bed when people came looking for him. That's the visual on your screen. Hiding under a bed. When people, local villagers, angry villagers, as you can see, especially women, who wanted to come and they are seeking their money back. There have been earlier instances as well of extortion allegations against TMC leaders who were beaten up, who were then paraded through the villages. Look at that visual on your screen. That when the villagers went looking for the leader, the neta was seen under the bed hiding. This was with regard to a PM housing issue, which basically was a scam that allegedly was initiated or on the name of the PM housing. There was money taken from the local villagers. And villagers have now come looking for this TMC leader. He was dragged out from under the bed. And it's the cut money allegation, basically, that they were promised that you give me the money, I'll help that PM housing scheme for you, I'll get you a house. In turn, of course, nothing of that sort was going to happen. This is Cooch Behar, ladies and gentlemen. And what an embarrassing situation for this leader to be hiding under the bed. Were there more like him who were asking or who asked people for money never to help in return?
5: Trinamooler sontrasher bhoy ebong Trinamooler doler bibhinno bhoy dekhiye jemon pradhanmantri awaz yojonar taka attoshat koreche card money koreche thik temon bhabe pulisher ভয় দেখিয়ে বিভিন্নভাবে 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
0: Under the bed when people came looking saying you took money from us, return to it because you return us the money because you didn't even provide us the house. Tapas Sen Gupta is bringing us this visual. It's shocking, but it's also interesting how people are taking their power back. They have landed up at this TMC leader's house. Tapas, any idea how much money possibly was taken by this leader and how did he manage to even do it? Is he a powerful one?
2: Well, yes, this leader belongs to Trinamool Congress in Mathabanga, and he happens to be a very, very influential leader at that very place in Mathabanga. What we gather from ground is that he used to take cut money of from 2,000 to even 20,000, 25,000 for facilitating government schemes for common people. And now when the Trinamool Congress is not in power, it seems that like other places, it has become a regular norm that people who owe money from these Trinamool Congress leaders who have taken money from them going around and surrounding their houses and demanding for money. And in this case as well, people, at least 50, 60 people went in a crowd. And most importantly, the women beneficiaries of the government schemes were seen standing outside his house and trying to bring him out. And ultimately, when police reached, it was found that he was hiding under his bed, and finally he was brought out. And there was the irate crowd tried to target him, but deployment of huge police forces somehow rescued him. What we gather from Kuch Bihar police that he has been detained and being interrogated right now. Exactly how many people have been frauded is still not known. Questioning is on, and if any complaint are filed officially with police, then for sure he will be arrested. But yes, there are at least 10 to 12 lakh rupees is what we have been given to understand, primarily that he has taken overall from that very village in order to provide government schemes to the people. Back to you.
0: All right, Tapas is tracking all the latest on this. Over 8 lakh rupees from poor villagers with the promise, you give me the money, I'll get you housing from the PM housing scheme. Of course, that was not going to happen. The villagers have landed up at his door. He was found under the bed. And then also, he was grabbed out from that location, and the villagers then dealt with him. It's not looking good for Mamata Banerjee. Bidhan Nagar Mayor Krishna has resigned. Krishna Chakrabarti submitting resignation to the Bidhan Nagar Municipal Corporation, Municipal Commissioner, and citing personal reasons to quit as the mayor. It's a serving mayor we are looking at. Krishna Chakrabarti deciding to submit the resignation and citing personal reasons. Now, what kind of reasons? We do not have clarity on this. But when some of the TMC MLAs have come together to say, and already, remember, Ritubrat was announced as the leader of opposition in the assembly, says, I have the support of the MLAs, we've submitted to the speaker. Then comes in an announcement like this, that one of the mayors have resigned. What is the next step for her? And interestingly, is this going to be perhaps some other additions to this that can happen? Let's listen into Krishna Chakrabarti.
6: আমি সম্পূর্ণ ব্যক্তিগত কারণে আমি কিছুটা সময় নিজের জন্য দিতে চাই এবং যতদিন মেয়র ছিলাম মানুষের কাজ করেছি আর এখন আমি কাউন্সিলর হিসেবে কাজ করব আর বিধাননগরবাসীর কাছে অনেক পেয়েছি চিরকৃতজ্ঞ
0: All right, so that's what has happened. Another resignation that's coming in. Mamata Banerjee fighting on different fronts, not just against the BJP or the center, but among her own cadre. We'll be tracking that. Bengal remains our top story apart from Delhi. Heading into a short break. I'll see you right after.
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12: 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Nice, right?

The clock's ticking for Mamata Banerjee because it's not looking good considering that there could be rebel MLAs who are trying to oust her from her position. And now a police complaint has been filed against Mamata Banerjee. Legal heat on Mamata Banerjee over her speech. The complainant is seeking an FIR now. She's being accused of inflammatory remarks and the controversies over comments on Indo-Bangla ties. Now, the request is for the Bengal police to turn it into an FIR.

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Hello and welcome, you're watching In The Club. I am Susan. Amir Khan once joked that marriage at 60 may not suit him. Well, never say never. The actor is now set to marry partner Gauri Spratt in a private ceremony on July 5th. So who is Gauri Spratt? How did their relationship evolve? And what changed between Amir's earlier views on marriage and now? Here's a look at the relationship that's got everyone talking. Once again,

0: stage in life where most superstars are busy looking back at their legacy, Aamir Khan appears to be looking ahead, towards love, towards companionship, and towards a fresh beginning. The Bollywood superstar is all set to marry his partner, Gauri Spratt, on 5th of July in a private registered ceremony in Mumbai. Sources told India Today that the wedding will be a low-key affair with only family members and close friends in attendance. Reports also suggest that the couple has consciously chosen to stay away from a grand Bollywood celebration and instead keep the occasion intimate. The news has generated massive buzz, especially because Aamir had only publicly introduced Gauri to the media in March 2025 during celebrations around his 60th birthday. At the time, the actor revealed that they had been together for around 18 months and shared how she brought peace and stability into his life. But their story began much earlier. First met nearly 25 years ago through common friends before eventually losing touch. The two later reconnected, and what started as a renewed friendship gradually blossomed into a serious relationship. Over time, Gauri became a constant presence in Aamir's life, accompanying him to several public events and family gatherings. However, what makes the wedding particularly interesting is that just months ago, Aamir seemed uncertain about marriage itself. The actor had joked that while he was deeply committed to Gauri, he wasn't sure whether getting married at 60 made sense. Although the guest list has not been officially confirmed, industry buzz suggests that close friends from the film fraternity, including Shah Rukh Khan and Salman Khan, could attend the ceremony if schedules permit. Interestingly, this will be Aamir Khan's third marriage. The actor was previously married to Reena Dutta and later to filmmaker Kiran Rao. Even after their separation, Aamir has maintained cordial relationships with both his former partners. He shares children Junaid Khan and Ira Khan with Reena Dutta, while he and Kiran Rao co-parent their son Azad. Earlier this year, Aamir reportedly also moved into a new home in Mumbai with Gauri. According to reports, the new residence is located close to where the rest of the Khan family lives, allowing the couple both privacy and proximity to family. And while neither Aamir nor Gauri have officially announced the wedding yet, reports have already sparked excitement among fans eager to see the actor begin this new chapter in his personal life. Entertainment Bureau, India Today.
1: Rugged transformation and raw intensity, Ram Charan stuns in Pedi as Pedi Pehlwan. Set in a rural backdrop, the sports drama showcases his powerful new look, blending strength and simplicity while offering a glimpse into a character deeply rooted in tradition and resilience. Take a look.
2: Favorite play marutundi gani favorite player maratledu peddi ee area lo emaina devudi pera
3: na favorite cricketer peddi sir.
4: The mega pop star Ram Charan is back, and he's back in an all new avatar. Ram Charan steps into a striking new avatar with Peddi, a sports action drama that has already generated significant buzz. And Ram Charan fans turned theatres into celebration zones, created a carnival-like atmosphere, turning screenings into grand celebration. Viral videos showed enthusiastic crowds cheering loudly, showering confetti during the actors' entry scene, bursting crackers and installing giant cutouts outside cinema halls. The electrifying scenes quickly spread across social media, highlighting the superstar's massive fan following. Directed by Buchi Babusana, the film stars him in the role of Pedi Pehlwan, showcasing a rugged and rustic transformation. Set against a rural background, Pedi intriguingly blends elements of sport and drama. With its narrative revolving around a cricket tournament. Moreover, the film features a strong ensemble cast including Janvi Kapoor, Shiva Rajkumar, Divyendu Sharma, Jagapathy Babu and Boman Irani in key roles. Janvi Kapoor's character, Achiyamma, is portrayed as a lively and spirited young woman rooted in the village setting, adding emotional depth to the story. Notably, Pedi pairs Ram Charan with Janvi Kapoor, who made her Telugu film debut with Devara in 2024. Marking her continued foray into the South film industry. Meanwhile, Ram Charan's previous outing, Game Changer, directed by S. Shankar, was a high-budget Telugu political action thriller. That opened strongly at the box office, but ultimately received a mixed response despite soaring expectations. Looking ahead, Ram Charan is set to collaborate once again with Suku Kumar for a project tentatively titled RC17. Interestingly, this marks their reunion after the widely appreciated Rangasthalam. Further heightening anticipation around the next venture.
5: Sit Baba Neko Tamur Nadu.
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1: A new love triangle, fresh heartbreak, and the weight of a beloved legacy, Cocktail 2 arrives with all the ingredients of a modern Bollywood romance. But when a sequel follows a cult classic, comparisons are unavoidable. So, has this new chapter struck an emotional chord or stirred mixed feelings among fans? Take a look at this report.
2: नए दोस्त मजेदार लगते हैं क्योंकि उनकी कहानियां हमारे लिए नहीं होती हैं। पुराने दोस्तों की वही कहानियां सुन सुन के हम पक जाते हैं।
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3: 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At the heart of the narrative lies a classic love triangle.
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3: Both Kriti and Rashmika's characters seem determined to win Shahid's heart, creating friction within their circle and raising the emotional stakes.
7: What is wrong with you? See that suicide before me? What do you mean? 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
3: Adding to the nostalgia factor is the inclusion of the popular track "Tum Hi Ho Bandhu," a fan favorite from the 2012 film.
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3: However, the early reactions have been far from unanimous. Several social media users expressed disappointment with both the performances and the overall tone of the film, with many feeling that it lacked the spark that defined its predecessor. Shahid Kapoor's casting, in particular, emerged as a major talking point online. For a significant section of viewers, the debate extended beyond performances. The inevitable comparisons with the beloved original became impossible to ignore. While Cocktail 2 introduces a fresh cast and a new chapter, many fans found themselves longing for the magnetic presence of the original leading man, Saif Ali Khan. To understand those comparisons, one only has to revisit the film that started it all. Cocktail 2 serves as a spiritual successor to the 2012 romantic drama Cocktail, which starred Saif Ali Khan, Deepika Padukone, and Diana Penty.
4: Veronica, tumhari pant?
9: Ghar mein kabhi mujhe pant pehne dekha hai.
3: The original film followed the lives of Gautam, a carefree flirt, Meera, a woman rebuilding her life after being abandoned by her husband, and Veronica, a free-spirited party girl. The three became unlikely friends and end up living together, but their bond is tested when Gautam falls for Meera despite being in a relationship with Veronica, leading to heartbreak and emotional turmoil.
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3: And perhaps that's why Cocktail 2 faces such a daunting challenge because it's not just competing with a film, it's competing with a feeling that audiences have carried with them for over a decade.
2: तू अब तक सिंगल कैसे?
4: जो जब तक है तब तक है.
3: With Pranjali Sethi, Entertainment Bureau, India Today.
1: India Today reviewed Maa Behan, starring Madhuri Dixit and Tripti Dimri. The film celebrates the strength and resilience of women through the story of a struggling, constantly squabbling mother-daughter trio forced to work together after finding themselves entangled in a murder cover-up. So what works, what surprises, and what lingers long after the credits roll? Here's our quick, spoiler-free club review.
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14: You know how society loves a confident woman? Sorry, we mean how society loves judging a confident woman. Give her a sleeveless blouse, a loud laugh, a life without a man, and suddenly everyone becomes an expert on her character. And that's exactly the idea that sits at the heart of Maa Behan, Netflix's latest dramedy starring Madhuri Dixit, Tripti Dimri and Dharna Durga. Now don't worry, this isn't some heavy lecture disguised as a film. In fact, it's one of the funniest Hindi releases I've watched in a while. The story begins with what can be described as an every Indian family's worst nightmare, a dead neighbor inside your house. And suddenly, three women who can barely agree on anything have to come together to figure out how to survive the chaos. At the center is Rekha, played by Madhuri Dixit, a glamorous widow who has spent years raising her daughters alone. Then there's Jaya, played by Tripti Dimri, the sensible one whose life mostly revolves around family responsibilities and keeping the peace. And finally, Sushma, played by Dharna Durga, a social media loving Gen Z whose dream is basically to go viral by any means. And honestly, the best thing about Maa Behan isn't the mystery. It's these three women. Watching them fight, scream, judge each other, support each other, and then go right back to fighting is an absolute delight. Rekha's entire life has been reduced to rumors. People are more interested in discussing what she wears, who she talks to, and what they think she does behind closed doors, rather than acknowledging everything she has done to build a life for herself and her daughters. Performance-wise, Madhuri Dixit is fantastic. She looks like she's having the time of her life playing Rekha. The role could have easily become loud or over the top, but she brings so much warmth and confidence to it that you cannot take your eyes off her. Tripti Dimri blows you away with her fine performance, and she also brings a lovely balance to all the madness around her. Dharna Durga has a decent debut. Sharing screen space with actors like Madhuri and Tripti is no small task, but she jumps right in and owns every scene she's in. Ravi Kishan is great fun too and gets to play some interesting shades. Now, yes, the film does slow down a little in the middle. There are moments where you can feel it's taking a breather, but thankfully, it finds its rhythm again pretty quickly and races towards a satisfying finish. What I really appreciated about Maa Behan is that it never tries too hard. It doesn't scream woman empowerment. It doesn't stop every 10 minutes to give you a message. Instead, it gives us three women who are flawed, chaotic, funny, emotional, and completely unapologetic about who they are. The film gets a solid 3.5 stars out of 5 from me.
4: ठीक बोलोगी रात के 2 बजे रोदाली काहे बनी हुई हो?
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1: Taylor Swift has announced an original song, I Knew It, I Knew You, for Toy Story 5. The singer described contributing to the beloved franchise as a lifelong dream and revealed that the film inspired her instantly. The track also marks Swift's first new music since her 2025 album, The Life of a Showgirl. Dive deeper into this report.

Some songs are written for charts. Others are written for childhood memories. And now Taylor Swift is stepping into one of cinema's most beloved universes. Taylor Swift has officially announced that she has written and recorded an original song for Disney and Pixar's highly anticipated Toy Story 5. She revealed that the track titled I Knew It, I Knew You will be released on June 5th, just days before the film arrives in theaters worldwide on June 19th.

0: Interestingly, the reveal came after mysterious Toy Story-themed TS billboards sparked widespread speculation about a major collaboration. Confirming the rumors, Swift shared the exciting news on social media, writing, "It's a Toy Story. You knew it." While announcing the release of a new original song for the animated franchise. Meanwhile, the singer also opened up about the personal significance of the project. In fact, Swift revealed that contributing to the Toy Story universe had been a lifelong dream. Reflecting on her childhood connection to the films, she shared that she instantly felt inspired after getting an early look at the upcoming movie.
1: There's a package for you.
2: Oh, thank you, thank you.
3: 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Let's play.
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1: Please, call me Lily.
6: Me and the toys have been working all summer to try and get Bonnie to make friends.
1: Yeah.
6: But then you had to ruin
1: it. Got
6: it. You're not even listening to me.
1: I'm always listening. See?
3: Now look here. Me and the toys have been working all summer.
1: Now in Spanish.
6: What?
7: Yeah, I got dibs on behind the dresser.
0: The song was co-written with her longtime collaborator, Jack Antonoff. Meanwhile, I Knew It, I Knew You Will Mark will be Taylor's first new music since the release of her 2025 album, The Life of a Showgirl. While excitement continues to build around the song's release, anticipation for Toy Story 5 is also soaring, and the film is set to become Pixar's 31st feature film.
8: Toys each day.
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12: 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Who goes there?
16: 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I come in peace.
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0: And India Today news break has been confirmed with regard to Annamalai in Tamil Nadu. Our sources are now confirming to us. K. Annamalai set to quit the Bharatiya Janata Party. In the next 24 hours, we're expecting that confirmation from Annamalai that he is going to resign from the Bharatiya Janata Party officially. So while our sources have confirmed that official confirmation to come in the next 24 hours, and remember you heard it first here on India Today, Annamalai is expected to have a media briefing tomorrow. He was the poster boy of the Bharatiya Janata Party in a southern state where BJP hasn't been able to make inroads. And he definitely brought in the headlines, the news points, kind of presence of a BJP leader in a state like Tamil Nadu where Dravidian politics have ruled for as long as we remember, but also that the Saffron Party was not really welcome in the state. He made it more present and we now know, however, he will announce his decision to resign from the BJP. But what does it mean? That is it going to be a new social political outfit that he'll initiate or perhaps another tangent that he's looking at? Former IPS officer turned Neta is set to resign from the BJP. India Today broke it first. Remember that Annamalai was set to quit. He had come to Delhi, even met Home Minister Amit Shah. But here's what is being said.
1: புதிய கட்சி தொடங்குவது குறித்து அவரும் இதுவரையும் யாரிடம் பேசவில்லை. நாங்களும் அவர்களிடம் இது குறித்து எந்தமான பேசவில்லை. பொதுவாக கட்சி ரீதியாக எப்பொழுதும் போல நாங்கள் வழக்கமாக நாங்கள் அவர்களிடம் பேசிக் கொண்டிருக்கிறோம்.
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6: 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I think nothing is going to happen. Annamalai may become a Rajya Sabha member or some union minister like that. This is a kind of pressure tactics only to spoil our time.
0: So it's official. It looks like the Bharatiya Janata Party top leadership haven't really been able to convince K. Annamalai to stay in the party. But what does it mean? With the rumors that he could be offered a Rajya Sabha seat, that means he's possibly denied that too. He's set to resign from the party. But is there something bigger coming in? For a man like Annamalai, he knows fairly well he has an opportunity with him. So let's go across to my colleague Piyush Mishra. Piyush, in fact, has broken this big news for us on India Today right now. Piyush, well done for that first breaking that you've brought for us. Tell us more about it, because it looked like he met Amit Shah. Possibly he could continue to stay in the party.
7: Well, Pooja, there were reports that Annamalai will continue to be there in BJP. But now what sources are indicating and they are confirming to us that Annamalai is going to resign from Bharatiya Janata Party tomorrow in the state of Tamil Nadu. He is also going to do a press conference. He is likely to float his own party, and that party will have some nationalistic approach. That's what the sources are confirming to us. You would remember that Annamalai has held a series of meetings in national capital. He met with the BJP's national Vice President J.P. Nadda, you don't know Mr. Amit Shah, General Secretary Organization B.L. Santosh. But it seems like despite these high-profile meetings, Annamalai is not changing his mind. He's of the view that he has to resign from Bharatiya Janata Party. He has to float his own party so that he can have a success in the state of Tamil Nadu. Sources also told us that Annamalai wanted to meet with few other leaders in national capital, but that meeting could not take place. In fact, our sources also indicated that BJP tried to pacify the entire thing by also calling BJP state unit chief Naina Nagendran in national capital. Even he held some meetings with the top BJP leadership, but all these meetings did not go well with Annamalai. And now what we are learning, Pooja, that tomorrow Annamalai is going to do a press conference.
0: He's
7: going
0: leaving to the Bharatiya Janata Party is one announcement. Is he joining the TVK?
7: Well, as of now, there is no confirmation on this, and also there are no reports suggesting that he will join TVK. He wants to float his own party, and he wanted to part his ways in a cordial manner, and that's why he met with the top leadership of BJP. He informed them in advance the reason of leaving BJP. He told them about the current situation, the current political situation in the state of Tamil Nadu. And after that itself, we are seeing that most likely tomorrow Annamalai is going to resign from BJP and he is going to float his own party.
0: What confirmation is that Piyush Mishra has brought for us that Annamalai set to resign from the Bharatiya Janata Party, the party that had put him out as the poster boy. That's not happening anymore for the Saffron Party. But what next also could be interesting. Let's go across then on the ground to Chennai, where Pramod Madhav is reporting from. Pramod, so what are your sources telling us? There was this visit to Delhi and then he's back. But I'm curious that he may resign from the BJP. Which party could he be joining next?
8: Well, Pooja, one of the important aspects here is that, like, almost 3 days before when Annamalai left Chennai, he actually very clearly said that he will come back in 2 days and he will explain what exactly is happening. But it's been more than 2 days right now. He was expected to return yesterday, and today is Annamalai's birthday. Our sources claim that he has once again met senior BJP leaders where he had got their blessings for his birthday. However, things still seem to be like tonight is going to be his last stance, and post that only like absolute confirmation whether if he's going to resign or going to continue in BJP will be like announced, Pooja. So my source very clearly says that tonight a big announcement is expected. This was the same thing that was expected yesterday as well, but it has been delayed. We are not exactly sure if BJP can go ahead and hold him back or not. But Annamalai, before leaving Tamil Nadu, there were a lot of speculations about him starting his own party, a whole kind of like fan group called as Annamalai Anbukutam and such. He did not actually negate any of them. He did not react to any of that. He could have simply said, I am still with BJP and these are rumors, but he did not do that. So that is the reason it seems like very clearly that Annamalai wants to play a very important role. This role was shuttered after AIDMK came back once again to the NDA alliance. So he's deciding on this factor. He's been in Delhi for almost 3 days now, and we are expecting him to return to Chennai tomorrow morning, Pooja.
0: Well, thank you for these updates and possibly the perspective on what could come next for Annamalai. Also to Piyush Mishra, thank you for getting us this big news. But from the looks of it, it appears it's not a bitter fallout. Happily meeting Amit Shah, other senior leaders as well. So at least the turn that is happening on a cordial note. We'll be tracking more on that. All about the political news for now is over. I'm going to go across to my colleague Sakshi Batra for some business news and what's happening in the world of numbers. Sakshi, over to you.
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Good afternoon, viewers. You're watching the Business Today Show with me, Sakshi Batra. This is where I get you all the stock market closing action on Dalal Street. First up, let's take a look at what's hot in the corporate and the financial world. Stock markets remain volatile in trade. The Nifty turns flat near 23,400. The Sensex holds steady at 74,350 levels. While consumer durables see strong buying and broader markets are range-bound, with mid and small caps continuing to outperform. The government is planning a major tax sweetener for foreign investors, including scrapping of the capital gains tax on FPI investments in government securities and amending the Income Tax Act to boost inflows and to support the markets, as per sources. Rajesh exports hits 5% lower circuit after SEBI's interim order over alleged financial misrepresentation and governance lapses, with the stock nearly halving in this year. Now remember, the company has clarified the order is interim with no adverse findings. They also say the revenue disclosures are correct with no overstatement and add that it will submit all required documents to SEBI. Maruti Suzuki has launched the Wagon-R Flex Fuel, India's first flex fuel passenger car running on up to 85% ethanol, marking a key shift toward cleaner mobility. The stock rose about 1%, while Hero MotoCorp also gained about 3% on flex fuel motorcycles launch. The southwest monsoon has officially arrived in Kerala, marking the start of India's four-month rainy season, the IMD has said. Heavy rains are lashing parts of the state as system begins its gradual advance across the country, with agri stocks in focus amidst expectations of improving sowing activity.

0: but IT, metals and infra have slipped lower. This is despite the fact that India VIX is now correcting about 2-odd% in the session. On the stocks that are gaining ground in the last half an hour of trade, you see Zomato's parent company Eternal as the top mover. Titan has also moved up. Remember, Titan company has shared statements and outlook on the jewellery business, on doubling the revenue from the jewellery business going forward from here. Coal India, Cipla, Adani Enterprises and ITC are some of the other stocks that are up by about 1-2% in the session. While on the declining side, you do have, again, IT names like Infosys, Bajaj Finserv from the NBFC basket, Hindalco, SBI Life Insurance and HCL Tech as the stocks that are still dragging in the session. But let's welcome our guest on board. We have Dhananjay Sinha, the CEO and co-head of equities and head of research, strategy and economics at Systemix Group, to share with us the outlook on the market. Dhananjay, how are you looking at the current trend in the markets? Of course, there are a lot of good news that's getting penciled into, especially with the government now stepping up efforts when it comes to bringing back foreign capital that was so far evading India. How are you looking at the market sentiment? Could you hear me, Dhananjay? All right, I think there is some problem and Dhananjay is unable to hear us right now. But remember, we've been tracking this story right from the morning for you and for all the viewers of India Today. The shares of Rajesh Exports have come under sharp selling pressure of 5% lower circuit. This morning, it opened with the lower circuit as SEBI's interim order against the company and its chairman, Rajesh Mehta, over alleged financial misrepresentation and corporate advance lapses has really caught the stock in fire. In fact, LIC's stake in Rajesh Exports is also now in focus following SEBI's action against the company. Remember, Rajesh Exports has also come out and clarified that the SEBI order is interim in nature and that there are no adverse findings against the company, is what they have said. What does the SEBI action really mean for the company? How exposed are institutional investors and also names like LIC and FIIs? What could be the road ahead for Rajesh Exports? Let's try and understand that with Nachiket Kelkar joining in with all the details. Nachiket, this morning we were talking about the massive 15.4 lakh crore rupees figure that SEBI has cited in the interim order and how SEBI finds that 99% of this entire figure of consolidated revenues posted by Rajesh Exports over the last five fiscal years from FY21 to FY25 could be misrepresented. Now, give us an understanding of what Rajesh Exports has said on its stance and, of course, what is the next step going forward. Nachiket, we couldn't hear you. Could you unmute yourself, please?
1: Apologies for that. Yes, so Rajesh Mehta, the chairman of Rajesh Exports, issued a statement on Thursday afternoon and he has made five specific points. Importantly, he said is the order is interim in nature and there has been no adverse conclusion on any aspect arrived by SEBI. Now, a key allegation in the SEBI's interim order is that Rajesh Exports prima facie misrepresented about 15.15 lakh crore, which is almost 99.80% of its revenues, which were attributed to subsidiaries during the financial years 2020-21 to 2024-25. The order noted that about 97 to 99% of the revenue of the company is inflated. However, Mr. Mehta has clarified the revenues declared by the company are correct and there is no overstating of revenues. He's further gone on to say that there seems to be some type of communication gap and confusion between SEBI and the company. The company is in the process of clarifying all aspects to the market regulator by submitting all the required and relevant documents as well. Further, Mr. Mehta has also said that he's confident SEBI in its wisdom will clarify the situation and arrive at the correct conclusion based on the authenticated documents which are in the process of being submitted.
0: All right. Okay. Thanks a lot, Nachiket, for getting us all of those details there. This company continues to be in the eye of the storm and we will continue to get you all the developments that take place. On the one hand, we've seen SEBI constantly talking about misrepresentation of facts on factual statements when it comes to financial statements of the company. But the company comes out and says that there is no overstating of the finances here. So we'll

0: have to see how things really progress here. But at this point in time, the investors are really nervous with the kind of investments that they have in the company and through indirect route of LIC as well, because the company holds 10% stake in Rajesh Exports. Let me go across now and look at what's happening from the world of renewable energy as India accelerates its clean energy transition. One segment is quietly emerging as a major beneficiary, and that's power transmission and distribution equipment, from transformers and switchgears to even high-voltage direct current or HVDC infrastructure. The demand outlook is turning stronger than ever. Citi has come out with a report where it believes that India's power T&D leaders are uniquely positioned to capitalize on this opportunity, backed by a massive 9.7 lakh crore rupees of transmission investment plan and growing global demand. So which are the companies that stand to get benefit the most, and what should investors be watching out for here? We have Shail Bhatnagar now joining in to share with us more findings from the Citi report, and what should investors keep on their radar. Shail.
1: Good afternoon, Sakshi. This is a report that comes at the peak of what is a very smart bull run that's happened in four stocks, which is Power India, that we know as Hitachi Energy. It is already up 102% in the last 6 months. GE Vernova T&D is up 62%. CG Power and Enrin, which is Siemens Energy, have already added 46% in the past 6 months. Now, Citi Research says that there is a further upside even on these prices, to the extent of about 26% on Power India, and similarly 25% on GET&D. You have the targets in front of you. I'll just explain what the logic is. They say that there is very, very heavy demand for this kind of electrical equipment, which is made in India on the transmission and distribution side, globally as well as locally. So locally, we have the 9.7 lakh crore Central Electricity Authority game plan till 2035 for further electrification and, you know, the renewable space that is coming up to bring it into the grid, the national grid. So you need all sorts of power equipment to do that. And it is only these three or four companies that make it. Apart from that, there are very, very strict entry barriers to this business. You and I can't start it. Which means that you need certifications, you need all sorts of technology, which only these four companies have. There is very heavy export demand. There is very, very heavy domestic demand. And all this is because of very heavy power demand. So you see blackouts happening in India very frequently because of high power demand. GCCs are being set up. Industrial demand is rising. Retail demand is rising. All put together, this is a Goldilocks scenario for Power India, GT&D, CG Power, and of course, Siemens Energy. Sakshi.
0: Fantastic. So those are the stocks that you should definitely be keeping an eye out on. As Citi believes there is a massive opportunity unfolding, not just locally, but even on the global demand that is surging. Thanks a lot, Shail, for getting us all of those insights from the Citi report. But we'll go across to a breaking news coming in on your screens, viewers. This is with respect to Vedanta, which is now clarified after the recent ED search on FEMA allegations. Vedanta has said that there is no penalty, no restriction have been imposed on Vedanta. They also say that no impact on operations have also been seen as of yet, as the ED has continued to do some searches at the company's premises. The stock, although, is still down by about 0.4% odd, but there is a clarification coming in from Vedanta after the ED FEMA search that there is no penalty and no restrictions have been imposed on Vedanta. Also, no impact on operations because of these searches as well. Going across to my guest, Dhananjay. Dhananjay, your sense on Vedanta? Last couple of sessions, the stock has been a little under pressure because of the ED searches that were on. Some clarity is emerging after those searches that the company is saying that there is no impact on the operations. There is no sort of any restriction that has been kept onto the company, which seems that there is a positive a statement coming in from Vedanta on the back of these searches. There was a lot of nervousness among investors because people are still awaiting the listing of, demerged entities of Vedanta on the stock markets as a major opportunity. We've also seen Vedanta, the current stock has also gone up right after demerger substantially as well. How are you looking at the company?
2: So yeah, there has been a sharp correction. I think in the stock, somewhere around 800 is actually sort of come down quite a bit. So I think that news has been there, and I think that rate thing is impacting the sentiment. And I think there's a good amount of value, volume that has been there. I think prior to that, because of the demerger news, there was a significant run up in the stock, almost like it doubled actually. And that is actually coming off at this juncture. So I think this headwind from a market standpoint might actually remain till we know exactly what the eventual outcome is. Clearly, the company is braving it out. It's telling that its operations are not getting impacted. It may be the case, but I would say from a market standpoint, it will require a much stronger sort of clarification, and outcome will need to be weighted. So I think that sentiment will continue to weigh on the stock market.
0: Let's move forward to the auto space now, viewers. We'll look at what's happening as far as the largest car maker is concerned. Maruti Suzuki is taking another step in India's alternative fuel journey. The country's largest car maker has now unveiled Wagon R Flex Fuel prototype. This is capable on running on ethanol blended fuel, and it looks to support India's clean mobility ambitions as well. The company has said the flex fuel technology can reduce the dependence on fossil fuels, it can cut emissions, and also create new opportunities for India's farming community at large. So let's go across to my colleague Karan Dhar, who's joining in to share with us more details on the same. Well, on one single day, we've seen from the two-wheeler space Hero Moto, and now the car maker Maruti Suzuki are showcasing their flex fuel-based popular models there. Karan, give us an understanding of what this truly means for Maruti Suzuki at large. Is this an indication that finally, our automobile sector is taking a step towards moving one step further away from ICE traditional vehicles to newer alternative fuels that can save more energy?
3: That's right, Sakshi. Yesterday we saw Union Minister Nitin Gadkari and Hardeep Singh Puri launch Hero MotoCorp's first flex fuel motorcycles, the Splendor Plus flex fuel and the HF Deluxe flex fuel. And today they have again the two ministers launched the Maruti Suzuki's first commercial flex fuel vehicle, which is the Wagon R. So India is seeing a bevy of these flex fuel launches, as because of energy security and geopolitical tensions, crude oil has gone up, and to make India self-reliant in energy, we are seeing these launches. Earlier there was a dilemma that what would come first, whether the fuel would come first or the vehicles. Now that with the launch of Maruti Suzuki's Wagon R, that dilemma, chicken and egg dilemma, has finally ended. Now we are seeing the vehicle finally here. Now the wait is for fuel. And today, during his speech, Minister Puri said that the fuel will be available soon. He said that by the end of this year there will be 500 such fuel pumps where E85 fuel will be available. And over the course of 2-3 months, at least 50 to 100 fuel pumps will come up in Delhi NCR and Mumbai and Nagpur and Pune, where the E85 fuel will be available. So this is a very significant development in the auto space. And while electrification continues, this is something that is also going to take root in India. But most importantly, in Maruti's case, they have not revealed the price yet. We expect them to reveal in a couple of days or earlier. But in Hero's case, they have revealed the prices, and Hero says the prices of flex fuel vehicles are on par with regular ICE vehicles. And so it's let's see where Maruti Suzuki's new flex fuel Wagon R is priced. But all in all, it's a great new step for India, and this adoption of flex fuel, because people earlier had concerns about E25, but with flex fuels those concerns are no longer there. And because these cars are adaptable to taking up to 85% ethanol.
0: All right. Thanks a lot, Karan, for getting us those details. In fact, let me go across to Dhananjay to take a view from him as well. Dhananjay, auto space and, of course, these alternate fuel, which is taking center stage, the companies from two-wheelers to four-wheelers at large are looking at launching popular models, popular cars and two-wheelers when it comes to energy-saving alternate fuels like flex fuels at this point in time that boasts of more ethanol-based fuel. The government clearly says that there will be fuel pumps available, there will be an availability. I think infrastructure is the key here. People are willing to adopt, but as long as they get as more smooth an infrastructure as they get for ICE vehicles. How are you looking at the auto space?
2: I think the optimization as far as the energy cost is concerned is the primary theme for the auto sector going forward. In the context that you have elevated fuel prices and of course the fact that, you know, the high inflation as we expect will have an impact on household real income and spending power. So I think there is an increase in the cost of living, etc., that will emanate, that will evolve. So hence I would say, given the we are seeing a lot of effort towards optimization, be it the EV vehicles. You know, if you look at EV vehicles, especially in the two-wheeler space, has been strong flavor at this juncture. So, you know, be it Ather or other companies, if you look at it, there is a certain amount of favor that the market is preferring these kind of stocks. The other thing is, of course, Maruti has been talking about how the mid segment and the entry level segment can actually revive. I think the launch of flexi vehicle, fuel vehicle products, especially in that area, is something that demonstrates their emphasis on the entry level vehicles. Whereas, we have seen over the last 5-6 years, it has been the SUVs and the premium cars that have been selling more rapidly. Maruti doesn't have that kind of presence out there, and they have a fairly large market share in the entry level and the mid segment. So I think what Maruti is trying to do is to revive over there, riding on this optimization theme. It's a very positive thing for them. Okay. And I would say that, as you highlighted, infrastructure is something that will need to be looked at, how they would ensure that the supply of flexi fuel is available. I think that might take some time, but nevertheless, I think the direction from a government standpoint and how Maruti is responding to it is a positive thing, actually.
0: Let's move on. The oil minister of the country, Hardeep Singh Puri, has outlined the government's approach to fuel pricing stability, ethanol blending and broader energy transition, highlighting how India has managed to keep domestic fuel price hikes very minor compared to global peers amid volatile global conditions. He's also flagged that OMC's losses have continued despite the hikes that we have seen on the fuel pump prices to remain elevated at around 550 crore rupees per day. Let's listen into what he had to say.
4: एक ऐसा था जब शुरू किया था 1000 करोड़ दिन का था, फिर हमने कुछ एक्साइज ड्यूटी कम की, अभी भी मुझे लगता है, मेरे पास एग्जैक्ट फिगर नहीं, 500-550 करोड़ पर डे लॉस है. सो यू कैन सी व्हाट स्केल दैट इज, बट दैट इज द प्राइस यू पे फॉर कीपिंग फ्यूल अफोर्डेबल एट द पंप.
0: All right, let's move forward then. From a debt-laden company to a cash-positive market leader, Suzlon is now betting big on India's wind energy boom. Astha Chopra has caught up with CEO Ajay Kapoor for the growth roadmap ahead at Suzlon.
5: Suzlon 2.0 also have a target like sales of 10 gigawatts by FY31. So it was in your release. So how much of this will come from the wind section versus the other businesses like solar and storage?
6: Again, very good question. We did 2.5 gigawatt this year, which was a growth of almost 55% over the last year.
5: Okay.
6: Now, when we are looking at next 5 years, we are looking at 10 gigawatt of RE sales. As I mentioned earlier, this largely would be wind. So you can safely take about 75% of this should, or 70% around about should be wind But we are still looking at a larger, 10 gigawatt, and within that, largely wind. Okay. And then on top of it, we are looking at a 3 gigawatt of order intake from our international business. That's also wind.
5: Okay, so let me understand in the investor's perspective now. Like, many investors are calling Suzlon one the India's biggest corporate turnaround stories. So what, in your view, was the single most important factor behind this revival and debt reduction and execution discipline, or it was the wind market itself, like the sector-wise?
6: Again, great question. Wind today is about 53 gigawatt demand. We believe with all the estimates that we have studied, this can very well reach another 100 gigawatt on top of it. Current run rate last year installations were close to 6.5 gigawatts. We believe it can increase to 8 current year and another 10 in the following year. But I'm more excited is the little midterm position. If I take in 5 years, I believe this market can easily hit 13 to 15 gigawatts. Okay. Suzlon, as you know, is a leader in the wind sector, and I'm very happy the way the company has performed over the last 3 years. All the hard work of the teams has paid off. Today, the company, as I mentioned, is cash positive. We are sitting on 2,400 crore of cash, which is 400 crores more than last year, and zero debt. Going forward, we would like to continue to grow, but without putting too much pressure on debt. This growth will largely be through our internal accruals.
5: Okay.
6: And the whole strategy is also asset light.
0: All right, let's look at the market closing, viewers. We are at 23,437 for the Nifty, ending the day about 32 points higher in this session, near the high point of the day for sure. Remember, it's been a choppy ride through the course of the session today, but we managed to end into the green. Look at the Nifty Bank, that's also pulled up almost in the same pattern just as the Nifty is. You can clearly look at how 0.2% of an uptick can be seen there. But those are the sectors that are actually hovering higher. You have the pharma sector up by about 0.5%. Let's also look at the PSU banks. That's also up by 0.5%. These are the two sectors that gained the maximum among the sectors in the session today. You could also look at the oil and gas financial space and the auto space that drove about 0.3% of the gains as well. But broader markets have clearly outperformed the Nifty and the Nifty Bank as well. The mid-cap index is the one that needs to be looked at, 0.5% higher. Small caps also up by 0.4%. But IT and metals continue to drag in an otherwise very choppy session today. India VIX ends the day with about 3% losses. But let's look at the Nifty. You have the gains in terms of Titan, that's moved up about 3% higher for Titan as a company. Remember, I was highlighting how the company is talked about, given the statements of how jewelry revenue is something that they are betting big on going forward from here, and seeing that doubling of that. Let's look at Eternal. That's another one that's actually moved up about 3 to 4% higher in the session. Cipla, Coal India, these are the top names that are driving the momentum. Let's also look at the top drags on the Nifty towards the end of the session. Infosys, Hindalco, Bajaj Finance, Bajaj Finserv, and Ultratech Cement and SBI Life are the ones that have dragged in the session today. But let's look at some of the biggest movers today. The biggest movers came in by way of the Nifty 500 movers. Panacea Biotech, a 20% circuit on that one. Let's also pull up Physicswala. 15% rally after 4 days of consecutive losses coming in. A sharp momentum up there. Look at Tangamile Jewelry, about 15% higher for this one. In fact, Titan, Tangamile Jewelry, Kalyan, all of them moved up in the session today within the jewelry space. You also had names like Quality Walls that pulled up about 16% in the session after getting demerged from HUL, remember. We'll also look at names like Ellen Barry Industrial Gases, ITDC. Those are the stocks that have moved. We've also seen Z Group stocks also move up in the session today. That's how some of the biggest movers on the Nifty have come through. With that, viewers, it's a wrap on the Business Today show. In case you too have any questions about investments, mutual funds, your SIP or stock-related questions, even gold-related queries, then please do send us your queries on the number that's flashing on your screens. We'll be happy to get all our top guests to address those queries for you. With that, it's a wrap. But don't forget to tune in tomorrow morning at 9:05 a.m. to catch all the stock market opening action. I'll be back for that.
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1: News now coming in from national capital Delhi. The owner of that fateful hotel, the B&B, where 21 lives were lost, has been sent to four-day remand. Accused Lovekesh Bajaj has been sent to a four-day remand. The court has said that the arrest is lawful and justified. Cops, meanwhile, have informed the court that we need to investigate staffers of the hotel as well, the staff members there, and have said that there's been gross negligence by the accused. The man on your screens with the cops. Remember that the cops had landed up at his residence yesterday. At that point, he wasn't available, but they managed to eventually nab him. And the question that will be asked to him is that the license that was given was for 6 rooms. Instead, there were 28 rooms, or at least 28 beds. This is literally triple the number from what was allowed to him. Anshul Singh is joining me for the latest on that from the location. Anshul, you've consistently been telling us what the Delhi police has been initiating with this regard. What do they intend to ask Lovekesh Bajaj? What will be on their radar? And how are they going to go ahead with the investigation?
2: Well, the first job at the hands of Delhi police is to go ahead, identify and arrest Jay Mishra, the person who was actually managing that entire property. The license that were issued for B&B and for health and restaurant, all these licenses were in fact issued on his name, that is Jay Mishra's name. So he needs to be identified. He needs to be taken into custody, is what the Delhi police had to say. But yes, the defense, that is the lawyers from the side of Mr. Bajaj, in fact, went ahead and put out some very strong arguments as to how the manner in which this arrest was made. This arrest was actually illegal. They claimed that the arrest memo was not served to the person. The grounds of arrest was not given. However, the court maintained that the entire arrest that has been made is actually justifiable and is absolutely legal in nature, and hence a four-day police custody remand has been given. Now, over the next 4 days, the Delhi police will initially try to get the whereabouts of Jay Mishra. Post that, the Delhi police will also seek details of how these licenses were granted and was any quid pro quo that happened between the accused and the government departments. That is something that the Delhi police will also have to find out. Apart from this, negligible death due to negligence is something, is a section that has been imposed against the accused.
1: Let's just hope that while, of course, the arrest continues for him, but there'll also be more details about what exactly happened. How can a hotel like that even run in a busy populated area with clear violations, even for basic entry and exit? Imagine so many people trapped and suffocated to death. They could have easily at least saved their own lives. Thank you very much, Anshul. For now, we'll be tracking this big story.

0: Remember two faces from the TMC who were expelled, became faces of the rebellion. One was Ritabrat Banerjee, one was Sandeepan Saha. Short while ago, my colleague Maria Shakil spoke to Sandeepan Saha and what he intends to do now. Go ahead with the, what kind of a plan in tow. Listen into the exclusive conversation. Your faction has succeeded in getting Ritabrata Banerjee recognized as the LOP. What is the ultimate objective of this rebellion? And are you seeking to reform the TMC from within, or has the split become irreversible?
1: The fact of the matter is, after the election, we were called for a meeting. And in that meeting, where Mamata Banerjee was there, Abhishek Banerjee was there, that was 6th of April. They told us that they would be nominating the LOP deputy leaders and chief whip without discussing with us. Then we were again called on 19th, and we were asked to sign on a register sheet, which was more of an attendance. And after signing the attendance sheet, we were informed that such and such person would hold these positions. So once that happened, it was transformed into a resolution and was submitted to the Honorable Speaker. So once we found that, we saw in that resolution there were signatures of MLAs, or rather name of the MLAs written in block letter, who were not present in that meeting.
0: Okay.
1: So we raised this. We raised this issue within us. Ritabrata and myself, we raised this issue saying that this is highly immoral and we should not be part of it. So we went and gave a letter to the Honorable Speaker. So once he received the letter given by us, an inquiry was conducted. And in that inquiry, it was found that few of the MLAs who were in their home at that time, their name was mentioned in block letter in that resolution. So we decided that this is not something which is done because a party like Trinamool Congress, which has been in the opposition for quite some time, then in power for 15 years, if they do not respect the laws and the protocols of assembly, legislative assembly, we being the first time MLA, we should take a high moral ground. After that, it's all history. Once it came out, when Honorable CM, he made it public that a complaint was registered by us, post that, the MLS started contacting us, saying that they are not part to it. They do not want to be party to this kind of misdeed. And eventually, all the MLS came together. We had a discussion, and we thought that we would form a group within us who would stand on high moral ground, and probably we will lead the fight.
0: Okay.
1: But in no time, the MLS got together and we decided that we would seek recognition as a principal opposition party, which we got today.
0: So what is your status? Are you within...
1: We are the principal opposition party.
0: Are you the Trinamool Congress?
1: Yes. In the Legislative Assembly, we are the principal opposition and we are the Trinamool Congress.
0: Because you and your colleagues continue to invoke Mamata Banerjee's legacy while challenging the current leadership structure. Is this, at its core, a confrontation with Abhishek Banerjee's growing influence within the party?
1: Abhishek Banerjee, being the general secretary of the party, he has forwarded the resolution with his signature to Honorable Speaker. So he has to take the responsibility, because it is he who has put everyone into trouble. Many of the MLAs in their constituency, they are being seen with suspicion that we have forged signature. So why we should take such kind of blame when we have not done that? And this is all because of Abhishek Banerjee. And within the party, there is no scope of raising your voice, discussing things which are needed to be discussed. And when we voiced it out, we saw that the MLAs, the ex-ministers, there are MLAs who have been elected for the last three or four terms. There are ministers who have been continuously ministers for the last three terms. They also shared the same kind of feeling that we had.
0: Which is what?
1: So it's a group of like-minded people.
0: So are you saying that there is no internal democracy when you say that you could not really voice this concern against Abhishek Banerjee's leadership? Is this a question about Abhishek Banerjee more than Mamata Banerjee?
1: Abhishek Banerjee, definitely. But Mamata Banerjee, being the chairperson of the party, if something is going wrong, she just cannot ignore her responsibility there. She just cannot say that, I don't know. Because what Abhishek Banerjee is doing is ultimately, it's Mamata Banerjee, he being Mamata Banerjee's nephew, get this kind of advantage over others.
0: So, let me ask this question to you, Mr. Saab, because you have been associated with the Trinamool Congress for years. You have built your political career with this party. What changed? Yes. You know, that moment was the tipping point. But you are saying that there are 58 MLAs. I mean, all those signatures have been given before the Speaker.
1: That number is increasing now. Let me tell you that.
0: So you are saying that there are more than 58 MLAs, perhaps. There are 80 MLAs of the TMC at present only.
1: There are 80 MLAs. The two-third majority mark crosses when it becomes more than 54, rather more than 53. But today 58 MLAs signed this resolution and then submitted to the Speaker. But after this incident happened, there are more MLAs who are contacting us. They are also wanting to join this block, which is recognized as the Trinamool block in the Legislative Assembly.
0: And what's your view? What is the view of this bloc on Mamata Banerjee? Because Ritaprata Banerjee, who is the LOP now, continues to maintain that Mamata Banerjee is the leader and also the mentor and perhaps an advisor. So what exactly is this group seeking? Are you also looking at perhaps, floating a new party? Is this a new party or the Trinamool Congress under Mamata Banerjee?
1: I won't say that. See, the party which Mamata Banerjee started, the ideology with which Mamata Banerjee started this party, it does not exist anymore. It has changed completely. What we have seen that Mamata Banerjee's only focus currently is to save Abhishek Banerjee, who is being right now framed for all the misdeeds he has been doing all these years. So her focus is there only. The party has met with a poll debacle. There is no discussion on how to turn around, how to again gain ground which we have lost. So in such kind of a situation, the MLAs are directionless. They are not getting any kind of support from the party. So the MLAs who have won, there are MLAs, as I mentioned, they have been winning for years together, for terms after terms. So they need a direction. And if that direction is missing from a leader, a stalwart leader like Mamata Banerjee, then I think this is what is inevitable.
0: So what is inevitable here? That you're questioning the leadership of Mamata Banerjee? That ultimately Mamata this Banerjee, group will Mamata say Mamata that Banerjee, they are the real TMC?
1: Let's see. The time would say that. But within assembly, we are the original Trinamool Congress. We are the original opposition bloc. Mamata Banerjee, given her political experience, she being the chief minister for 15 years, we would welcome her suggestions. She can always be an advisor to us, but only if those advisors help people.
0: So she is largely an advisor, not really a leader?
1: She has been a leader. But right now, I believe her advice would help this bloc more than her leadership, because for the past 1 month, we have not seen a direction which should come from a leader.
0: You know, what were the dissatisfaction level? I mean, there are differences which is evident, dissatisfaction about which you are speaking about it yourself, Mr. Saha, and the concerns. Did at any point within the TMC, when you were part of the TMC, did you raise it with Mamata Banerjee or with Abhishek Banerjee?
1: After becoming an MLA, Ritaprata Banerjee and myself in a meeting, when Jahangir Khan withdrew from Palta before the election of Palta, we raised our voice that the withdrawal date is over. The party has lost, had faced a poll debacle. Now, if Jahangir Khan withdraws his name, which cannot be done technically, this would again give a blow to the morale of the party. So he should be expelled. This is the question we had put forward to Mamata Banerjee and Abhishek Banerjee in a meeting where all the MLAs were present. And we got a reply from Abhishek Banerjee saying that he has put his thoughts in X handle and we should see that. Nothing more than that. So that's not how a leader gives you direction. And Mamata Banerjee was very much present there. She also did not intervene.
0: Critics are also saying that this rebellion is less about principles and more about power, ambitions and political relevance, and that this is being engineered by the party currently in power in the state and also at the centre.
1: See, we have lost the election. That's the fact. So how could it be a power game? We need to perform in our constituency. For the last 15 years, when we were having meetings with various MLAs, who are senior MLAs, they have voiced their concern, they have voiced their dissatisfaction of not being able to speak their heart out within the party. And there are MLAs who have even told that they have not got a single chance to speak in the assembly. And we have seen ourselves that in the last term, the opposition was not given any chance to represent themselves in the administrative meeting or any other government programs. But here we see a difference in way of functioning. We are being called in the administrative meeting. Discussions are being held in administrative meeting wherein government schemes are being discussed, and we can also raise our voice or we can also give our opinion there. So for the development, there would be a government side, there would be an opposition side. We would oppose, definitely we'll do constructive opposition, and we would also have to praise what the government is doing good. And opposing just for the heck of opposing, I don't think it would take us anywhere.
0: What's the next course of action for you?
1: We would first establish democracy within the party. It would not be such that one person decides and the rest follows. We would have a discussion today. We have achieved one big target. We have formed this group. In coming few days, we'll have a discussion within ourselves, and then we'll chart our future course of action.
0: But right now,
1: we are the principal opposition.
0: Will this also reflect in what is the status of TMC in Parliament of India?
1: That I would not know. I'm not a Parliament member.
0: All right, Sandeep Ansari, appreciate your time here on India Today.
1: Thank you.

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1: Good evening, ladies and gentlemen. Thank you for tuning in to the 4 p.m. bulletin on India Today from India Today's newsroom, busy and bustling, always ready to bring you updates from across the country and the world. Now, our top story is what everyone's been talking about. What a shame from national capital, Delhi. 21 people have lost their life. Many are critical. Many had to jump from that hotel to save themselves, are on ventilator right now. And why? Because there were babus and officers and officials and the owner of the hotel who knew they could violate norms, run such a hotel, because, well, money works in this country. I'm Pooja Shali. First, the headlines. The Delhi fire tragedy and its villain, the owner of the hotel, Lavkesh Bajaj, sent to four-day remand. Court says the arrest is lawful and justified. Cops want to highlight gross negligence by the accused. Chief Minister Rekha Gupta's government swinging into action. Mega inspection drive now across Delhi. Properties violating norms will be sealed. 18 properties already identified. The Chief Minister visiting the survivors at the Max Hospital, announcing 10 lakh rupees ex gratia for the kin of dead, 5 lakh rupees for the injured. Trinamool Congress faces toughest challenge. 60 TMC MLAs dump Didi and Abhishek Banerjee. Rebel TMC Neta, speaking to India Today, says nobody in the party even heard our views, called us to check on us, claiming more TMC MLAs will join the rebel camp.
2: There are more MLAs who are contacting us. They are also wanting to join this block, which is recognized as the Trinamool block in the Legislative Assembly. Past 1 month, we have not seen a direction which should come from a leader.
1: NET aspirant dies by suicide after depression over the paper leak. Leaving behind a heartbreaking note says, I do not have the courage to take the NET examination again. In a modern country, a modern state, but shocking Islamist, radical, diktat, regressive in the gymnasium in Palakkad in Kerala. Women must wear the hijab. Men and women cannot work out together. Separate timings for women who want to work out at the gymnasium. Many are questioning this from a state like Kerala. Lavkesh Bajaj, owner of that hotel which caught fire leading to the loss of life of 21 innocent people, including 8 family members who had come to visit an elderly patriarch who was receiving treatment at a nearby hospital. Lavkesh Bajaj has now been not only arrested but sent to 4-day remand. Police very categorically informing the court they need to grill him, they need to probe this further to find out how did he manage to violate the norms. When the license was given for about 6 rooms or 6 bedrooms, there were 28 beds in that tiny hotel. How was it allowed to function? How did he manage to get away for so long? So 4-day remand possibly will increase as well. The cops will want to approach the court for a higher remand later as well. Anshul Singh joins me for the latest on that. Anshul, what is the strategy of the investigators? How do they intend to go about grilling this man? And also to ensure justice for the family members.
3: Oh, well, yes, there are several information that needs to be coincided with the statements that will be given from the main accused in this entire matter, that is Lavkesh Bajaj. Basically, the Delhi police wants to find out that initially who is the person who is responsible for the day-to-day working of that entire hotel. That name has been given to the Delhi police as Jay Mishra. Remember, Jay Mishra is still at large and the hunt for Jay Mishra is still underway. Apart from this, the Delhi police also wants to find out that if at all any sort of quid pro quo arrangement that was made between the between the owners of the hotel and the government departments, different government departments who were responsible for giving out these licenses to the said accused. And for that, they need a custodial interrogation of the accused, is what the Delhi police has informed the court. But yes, these arguments were actually matched with arguments that came in from the defense, as they claimed that the requisite arrest memo or the grounds of arrest were not provided to the accused, and hence they claimed that this entire arrest was illegal. Keeping the judgment on this, the court was of the opinion that the entire process through which this entire arrest has happened is legal, and hence a four-day custody has been given to the Delhi police. In the next 4 days,
1: the
3: Delhi police will try to find out.
1: Could be illegal when 21 lives have been lost, many are critical on ventilator, clearly norms have been violated. Remember that the police had to literally cut a shutter that at least could save 2 to 3 more lives. That shows the kind of violations that were happening at that hotel. And yet the court very rightly has now pointed out that the arrest of this owner is legally justified, it's lawful, and is needed for further investigation. Anshul, stay on with me. I have more news coming in from National Capital Delhi over this fire tragedy. I'm going to now read out a statement from the Max Hospital. Remember, 21 lives lost, but fortunately some have survived as well, even though their condition is critical. Some of them are on ventilator. But here's what the Max Hospital in Delhi has to say, where most of the survivors are currently recuperating. Max Hospital Malviya Nagar reads, and I quote it here first, a total of 15 patients are currently admitted at the Max Hospital Saket Complex. 13 are international patients, which means foreign citizens. 6 patients are on ventilator support. 6 patients are on ventilator support. Some of them, remember, are the ones who jumped from that building to save themselves while some mattresses and cushions were placed by nearby shop owners. All ventilator patients are showing signs of improvement and are being seen as stable. A total of 9 patients are admitted in the ICU and the wards. Overall condition of the all admitted patients are stable. 1 patient is even planned for discharge. At present, no extremely critical patients. So the ones who are admitted, while some of them are on ventilator support, 6 are on ventilator support. 13 in total are international patients. Like some of the images also we had seen coming in, most of them appeared to be from the African nations. Also now we know that they are being currently treated. Anshul continues to be with us. Anshul, I asked you what the Delhi police is doing. I want to now understand about the health and status of these survivors as well, because this became an international issue as much. These are foreign nationals. They should have had a safe haven while they were residing here for whatever reason they have come, primarily healthcare. What are you picking up from the hospital about the severity of the injuries and especially about the recovery that's happening?
3: Well, at least 6 people who have now been admitted to the Max Hospital, which was just across the road. It is being said that their condition is stable at this point in time, but they are still on ventilator. But the only sort of a good news, if we could call that, is that none of the patients that are now admitted are actually critical, which means that till yesterday, these patients were critical. They had injuries and it was a very uphill task for the hospital management to manage the entire flow of patients that was coming in. But finally, they have settled in and all these patients are slowly recovering. But 6 patients are still on ventilator. Most of these patients, as you rightly mentioned, actually jumped from the 3rd floor of the building in a bit to save themselves. Some of them fell on the open wires that were hanging out, overhead wires that were hanging out, and due to which there are other burn injuries that have been suffered by them as well. There are fractures that have been sustained by several people as they try to jump and save their lives. So yes, the only sort of a good news that has come in is that the critical patients are now being treated. They are on ventilator. Their condition is slowly improving. There are no more critical patients that are left. The hospital administration is trying to make sure that the people who are admitted get the care that is required at this point in time, and hence they could recover at a brisker pace. So it is expected that within the next few days, we can expect that all the patients who are now injured and admitted, they could be taken out of the hospital in a safe manner, and the death toll could actually stay at 21. But the focus is on those 6 patients who are still on ventilators, as it remains to be seen if at all they will be able to make through this entire tough situation and get over
1: King,
3: and
1: all
3: get
1: the details
3: from,
1: on this. Appreciate you joining us. All India Today colleagues currently on top of the story in Delhi, where they're trying to get to you every angle on what exactly unfolded and the investigation part of it as well. Anshul, appreciate you joining us for now. I want to tell you about Lovekesh Bajaj. How did the police eventually nab him?

0: happened? And the bigger question, when the license was given for only 6 rooms, in that tiny space, 25 rooms or 25 beds were running, allowed, functional. How is it even possible? That is what happened at that hotel. I want to now take you to the interior shots of the hotel. You would think it's a big hotel. It wasn't. It was a tiny space, very limited entry and exit spaces as well. And we'll show you those shots of the interior, and especially to help you understand of how even the Delhi police had to cut open through the shutter to at least able to get some more people out who did survive, even though their situation earlier, condition was earlier critical. But look at the space on your screen. We've showed both areas to help you understand of how there were these tiny spaces, very tiny entry and exit points. Exit was in fact closed, which the firefighters had to cut open to be able to bring out some survivors. Just imagine the horror. You go to stay in a hotel, possibly not the most expensive one, not the fanciest hotel. And that's one of the reasons that people who do not want to pay a budget hotel, as it is called, is what they opt for. But that does not mean they want to have their life end in such a manner, to not even be able to run out, save yourself, and have to die either of suffocation or worse, burn injuries.
1: इस दुखद घटना पर पूरा पूरा प्रशासन चिंतित है, व्यथित है, और हम सब इसको मिलकर ऐसी घटनाएं दोबारा ना हो इसके संदर्भ में जो एनफोर्समेंट के एक्शन है जिन बिल्डिंग्स के पास जरूरी कागजात जरूरी अनुमतियां 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
0: 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And also what kind of violations were happening. But the bigger question is, if you're wondering, why would people, especially international foreign citizens, would even choose such a hotel? Even well-off families from Gurugram, 8 of them died in this fire. Why would they choose such a budget hotel to visit someone at the nearby hospital? Here's why.
3: A deadly inferno in the heart of South Delhi. Dozens rescued, but over 20 lives lost. 18 of the victims were foreign nationals, including citizens from Nigeria, Mozambique, Bangladesh, and Liberia. Many of the victims were foreign nationals who came to Delhi seeking medical treatment. Instead, they were trapped inside a building that became a furnace within minutes. India Today's special investigation has now revealed why this property attracted so many foreign guests and whether convenience came at the cost of safety. The property, known as Flourish Stays Saket near Max Hospital, is located barely a kilometer away from Max Saket Super Speciality Hospital, offering foreign patients convenience, affordability and easy access to medical care. But it was the in-room cooking facilities that became a major selling point. Promotional videos showcase rooms equipped with kitchen

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1: Hello and welcome to the special edition from St. Petersburg International Economic Forum. We'll be bringing you in the next half hour a special on what this forum really means. A new economic world order, or one that is creating alternatives when it comes to pressures from the West. There are various themes at this forum this year round. It includes supply chain resilience. It includes trade, how countries can come together. There are about 130 countries participating over here at the forum this year round. But then there has been a lot of conversation about enablers and disruptors. One such very important conversation has to do with artificial intelligence. Massive showcasing of what Russia and various parts of Russia can really do. This is an autonomous region in Russia that is showing and displaying what they call a part of their fable, this old tree, and merged with new technology. So the AI model over here, Shazere, answers all your questions on investments, where to invest, how to, the best practices, so on and so forth. Our vice chairman of the India Today Group, Kali Puri, was a part of one of the most critical sessions at the forum, and that had to do with artificial intelligence. She spoke about how it is not just an enabler, it's an advantage to have AI, but then there could be a lot of dangers involved, and she spelled out those dangers, those concerns, and the checks and balances that are needed, not just by governments, but also by the big tech. Listening.
2: And that's the director of the Department of Information and Press of Ministry of Foreign Affairs, Maria Zaharova, to share with us the real experience on using AI tools in the work of MFA of Russia and the practice of labeling media content within this digital diplomacy concept.
3: You call it laziness, but we are offered to not use our resources. We are offered to keep our talent. If you have a talent for singing and AI tells you, you don't need this talent anymore. Why do you need to teach how to sing? You can forget about it. You can just select voices, a tone for that. A person might have this talent for singing, having this understanding for, and this skill again for hearing. This is the connection we have with our gift, with our talents. In any paradigm, whatever the culture, whatever religion is, it is all about this one. The connection of human with this surprising gift or talent or the act of God, and implementing all that through different tools and toolkits. AI does not interfere with that until AI is really brilliant, unless it kills talent in us. But when AI becomes this artificial replacement of something or a quasi-talent, a quasi-gift, now resembling a chewing gum is not food. Chewing gum is only about reflexes. You just keep chewing it, and there is saliva in your mouth when you are chewing a chewing gum. Your body starts working. But there is no real food that you get with chewing gum. And then other processes arouse in your organism, in your body. When AI becomes this quasi-food or quasi-gift, this brings an end to anything. This brings an end to our civilization values. AI does not have conscience. The problem is not about this. Not every person has conscience. And when it comes to the lack of conscience of AI, losing conscience as a benchmark for human development can lead to very bad results. You can say that it is really convenient, but you don't want to leave this comfort area. Being able to have this compassion, invest your efforts, this might lead you to a very deep status, a very deep dead end, which you might not leave. Look at the United States, for example. Everything is focused on this technological breakthrough, regardless of those possible consequences, and the main thing is to reach this goal. This labeling of content, which is very banal, like labeling cosmetic products. They put this label saying that this product has not been tested on mice or living organisms. When you develop an AI model, this label is not required. And these guinea pigs, this role is played by people in the example of AI. If you apply a cream on your skin, it is very important that it is not tested on a living body, on a living organism. But then there is this AI technology which is implemented, which influences your organism, your body. It influences your mind, which influences your overall body and your face at the same time. Then it can be accepted for the sake of a progress in this regard.
4: Indeed, China is currently actively using AI. Today, we are facing a number of issues related to the application of AI. I'd like to highlight the three major areas of big language models. ChatGPT and DeepSeek are the fundamental language models. The second layer are industrial models. These AI models used the closed, the classified data. The focus is made on particular areas of work, like finances, media, medicine. And the third layer is the use of the applied models. The most popular ones are the AI agents. Our engineers have been set the task to move from layer 3 to layer 2 to establish, or rather to build, national industrial models for mass media outlets. The industry of AI itself is developing rapidly, so you need to monitor the trends of the development of the industry. It is helpful to make the correct decisions in a timely manner. What is the major challenge? The challenge related to the security of data storage, the security of the internet. To use AI tools, you need to share some rights of your authorization, so your computer, your network can partially do the management of the process. So how can you combine the effectiveness of work and the security? So this question requires further consideration. As for the 15th five-year plan, there are major areas of work that were outlined. First and foremost, the creation of the Chinese national industrial model. And secondly, it is the creation of national databases. AI will help us to systemize more than 300 million hours of video archives, to make these archives applicable for the training, for the teaching of AI. Apart from the above-mentioned model, we are going to create our own algorithm in China. It will enable us to offer the content to users in a more accurate way. China has realized that we cannot just monitor the recent technological advancements. We also need to set our own trend. Joining us today is Vice Chairperson, Executive Editor-in-Chief, TV Today Network, India Today, Kali Puri.
5: And thank you for having the patience to listen to me in English, since all the other panelists here speak Russian. One of the main reasons why I think that you should have the patience with me is because India is right on top of every table with consumers engaging with AI. As a population, we are one of the largest, and also the Indian population trusts AI-generated information more than anywhere else in the world. So we really are sort of one of the biggest consumers of AI. We could also be the ones that drive AI application on top of the models that have been built out by big tech right now. As a media company in India, we're doing a lot of experimentation with AI ourselves. So going towards the lazy journalists and the lazy anchors, we have tried to clone our very own anchors with their permission and use them in prime time, and it's gone very well. Even their family was asking the anchor, "You told me you're on holiday, but I see you on prime time on TV," even though we had put AI anchor there. So it was an interesting experiment. But like you said, not everyone could catch that there was something missing. Some people caught it, that the emotion wasn't there, or the life was not in it. But, you know, it passed as an experiment quite well. The other one we tried as an opposite to the lazy journalist is to create an entire subsection called Handmade by Editors and Reporters, and also something called Eyewitness, like a separate section where reporters and journalists now are pushed forward to creating ground reports or eyewitness accounts and just focusing on what they saw, what they heard, rather than a more sort of vanilla report. So it's very much the human experience of being in that situation, whether it's a big political meeting or a natural calamity or even war. They are things that viewers are wanting, and more of that is served to them. And I feel that this really goes against moderation and calibration that a newsroom brings to journalism and to the information that is given out to the audience. I sort of call it the French fries and salad formula, right? Like if you ask a child, he will always ask for French fries, but you can't always give him French fries. You have to mix the salad in between. And newsrooms do that. Algorithms do not do that because they are not based on values of calibration and moderation. They are based on values of profit and engagement. The other piece that you said, how to use AI responsibly, I think one of the things we use in our newsroom is something called the AI sandwich, which is that you start with a human, you have AI in between to increase efficiency, effectiveness, and even maybe attractiveness in language that young children would like and make it more sparkly, like the gentleman from Rambler said. But then it again ends with a human touch or a human print so that the final approval remains with human beings.
1: Simulations and whatnot, you have it all over here at the St. Petersburg Economic Forum. But Kalipuri and the spokesperson of the Ministry of Foreign Affairs here in Russia, Maria Zakharova, had a very candid conversation about what her concerns are when it comes to AI, the use of AI, and how countries battle false narratives. Listen in to this interesting conversation.
6: This is a big question because I mentioned that each country has its own approach. But actually, majority of countries, they are even not closer to start of thinking on this issue. We're talking about like two dozen countries which are already in this process. And each of this country has its own dimension, its own narratives. And now, our last speaker was talking that all the countries and all the companies should come to equal standards. That will never happen. Right. Even in media, in traditional media, we all have our separate laws, separate regulations, separate traditions. So it will be the similar situation. So I think.
7: But some things, Madam Maria, are basic, right? Like. Stealing is basic.
6: No.
7: Even that should
6: be. Forget about it.
7: Really?
6: Yes, of course, because for the two dozens of years, two decades, they were talking, for example, in the West, like EU, like United States of America and Canada, that, for example, people or children do not have their own gender. They can choose gender among 100 PC or even more. So you see, we have sometimes completely different, like upside down approaches. So I don't think that will fix this thing. I think we should give much more focus, first of all, on local, domestic laws and regulations, which is based on our traditions, on our psychology, way of thinking. And secondly, in the search, we should focus both in the search of people and countries who will share these views with us. And among this, friends build or create regulations, cooperation, etc., etc. It will be just monkey business to try to insist or try to, I don't know, tell anything for the West. They're so much focused on their own narratives, so they won't be listening.
8: What about things like airport control, right? Airport control towers all work on one basic procedure, standardization, rules. We have some consensus around the world on that. Otherwise, we wouldn't be flying.
6: You know, each time I see Indian buses, I think that they're absolutely the same with other buses in the world, but a little bit different.
8: Because of the traffic. So thank you so much.
1: A Amid massive security threats, St. Petersburg is now under lockdown in many ways than one because of the security threat and because the forum is being held under such massive security threat. I asked Maria Zakharova whether if they will be able to conclude or conduct this entire forum with all the safeguards. This is what she had to say, and this is how she attacked the Ukrainian government in a way that we've never seen before, not mincing words, being straight, almost saying that the West created Osama bin Laden and Zelensky also is the creation of the same Western government.
9: We've seen Ukrainian drone attacks. How are you managing this forum amid the security threats?
10: Unfortunately, because of the position of the Western media, the Western audience did not pay attention to many dozens or even hundreds attacks against civilians which were committed by Kyiv regime. This is what Kyiv regime is. It's not about struggling for sort of national dignity or democracy. It's about terrorist ideology. They do not pay any attention to lives of civilians, lives of children. They are doing their dirty job using Western money to kill people. They're killing their own people. Take a look on this absolutely nightmare so-called mobilization, which has nothing to do with mobilization. They are just trying to find and trying to grab people in the street of Ukraine, different cities of Ukraine, and immediately take them to the front line. And they're absolutely sure, they know it for sure, that they will be killed there. But nevertheless, they take their own people and convert them into, I'm sorry to say, meat. They regard them not as human beings. I just asked this question of foreign media, Western media. Don't think that this is the first attack. Don't think that this is the last attack. Until you will wake up and do something, not to let the West finance Kyiv regime anymore. Because this is not financing of democracy or, struggle for self-dignity or whatever you want. It's financing international terrorism. The same thing like they finance many other terrorist groups or organizations, such as, for example, ISIL was also, I'm sorry to say this, but created with the help and with assistance of some of the Western political groups. The same situation was with Al-Qaeda and bin Laden, which was the person who attacked the United States of America, but before he was created by the United States of America. The same situation with Zelensky. They created him.
1: Well, we've only managed to show you some parts of SPIF. There's a lot more that you can watch on India Today, but we've completely run out of time. So Yogendra Singh, my camera person, and I have to bid you goodbye. Thank you so much for watching.
11: 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Today's K-pop plays the biggest tracks, breakout anthems, and chart toppers. 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
1: Big breaking news coming in. The government set to reintroduce the delimitation bill in the parliament. Remember, in the month of April, there was this huge controversy. There was a lot of debate and discussion with regard to how it was a three-layered bill that had to be passed. There was the women bill, the delimitation bill, and that had led to a lot of opposition from parties like the Congress, the DMK as much. What we are hearing now is that the government is holding consultation with regional parties like the Dravida Munnetra Kazhagam, the TMC, to build consensus on delimitation bill. Sources are adding, I quote it here, sources say many TMC MPs are on board on delimitation and have responded positively to government's approach. Even the DMK hasn't shown much rigidity, waiting for government's fresh draft of the bill. Remember that in April, the Congress party had said that the government of the centre has got a shock. It's a black day for them because that the centre could not get the women's bill, the delimitation bill, to pass through in a manner that the opposition did not agree with, and that it was a victory, a vindication for the opposition parties. Piyush Mishra joining me for the latest on this. Piyush, so the government clearly knows that it was the number in Lok Sabha that did not really fare well for them. How do you think they are going about now? Why are they approaching DMK, the TMC? What are they getting in return?
2: Well, Pooja, the biggest reason here is the changing political equation in the state of West Bengal and also in Tamil Nadu. Remember that Congress has parted its ways with DMK, and that's why DMK wants to again look into the draft of a fresh delimitation bill. And as far as the state of West Bengal is concerned, we are already seeing how a lot of MPs, a lot of MLAs are not happy with the leadership of Mamata Banerjee. So the kind of changes which we have now seen in the state of Tamil Nadu and West Bengal, what sources have now confirmed to us that the government is in talks with regional players like DMK and TMC. As far as Congress is concerned, yes, government will reinitiate its process to again approach Congress party. As of now, that has not happened. But sources have told us that TMC and DMK MPs, many of them have shown the positive approach. The government was in talks with these MPs in the last few days. And in monsoon session, the government is most likely to reintroduce the delimitation bill.
1: Delimitation bill could be reintroduced by the centre very soon in the upcoming session. And possibly this time they'll want the opposition on board. Already consultations are happening. Appreciate you joining us, Piyush Mishra, for the latest on that. So remember, it's these conversations, these talks that possibly can convince the opposition that the delimitation bill needs to go ahead. It's the southern states who have primarily been concerned over this. On that note, I'm wrapping up this bulletin. Thank you so much for tuning into India Today. 5 p.m., Sonal Mehrotra with all the latest.
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Hello and welcome. I'm Sonal Mehrotra Kapoor. This is 5 Live. On the program today, we've got an action-packed show with three most important stories. Number one, let me start with what is the latest in NEET. It's breaking my heart to bring you the story, but these were the last words of a NEET aspirant, of somebody who wanted to be a doctor, somebody whose family had taken loan for her to become one. She ended her life saying, "Can't give NEET again." That heartbreaking suicide note and the issue and the feelings and the people, the emotion, the hard work, all of that that goes behind the making of a dream, making that too of a making of a dream of a doctor shattered. She's not the only one. We look at that story in detail on the program. Story number two brings us some hope, because I'm going to make you meet the cyber boys of India. On the program, you have already heard from Nisargra, you've already heard from Sarthak, and today is the turn of Rylene. Just 16 exposed the NEET and JEE vulnerability. Did it with respect, with integrity, and also with so much ethical, you know, things in mind. He'll be speaking to us and we'll take you through what's got on his mind. Also, number three story that we are tracking is a ground report that we bring you today from Madhya Pradesh. There is a Jal Jeevan mission which is on way, so we thought we'll do a quick reality check there to tell you what exactly is that all about. And how it turns out is that when it comes to Madhya Pradesh, there is no Jal Jeevan mission. There is only a Jal Jeevan omission that is taking place. With that, let's take you through what the top headlines are at this hour. No courage to take the retest. I am sorry. Another NEET aspirant dies by suicide. 20-year-old Akansha Chaturvedi from Madhya Pradesh has died by suicide after reportedly slipping into depression following the cancellation of the medical entrance exam and the paper leak controversy. Amid the OSM row, CBSE has now nearly 56,000 students who have successfully completed the re-evaluation process without any issues, we are told, this time around. Remember, it took them three attempts. The board has also said that a large denial of service attack was blocked while the portal remained accessible. A Delhi court has granted 4 days police custody to Lakvesh Bajaj, owner of the Flourish Stay, where the fire took place yesterday and claimed 21 lives. Now, cops allege that hotel was operating far beyond the permitted capacity and they are now probing into safety violations as well. But the buck doesn't stop there. Who are the people who did not carry out the checks? The authorities are turning the blame. They cried for help, but he chose to flee. India Today has now accessed the confession statement of hotel owner who claimed that he merely passed by the scene during the fire and did not stop. He also admitted that he avoided going home and wandered the streets while the fire was raging on. India Today has learned that Tamil Nadu BJP leader Annamalai, popularly known as the State Singham, is set to quit the party tomorrow. He's expected to address a press conference and outline his future political plans. Hijab on and no music? That's what an Islamic-friendly gym in Kerala's Palakkad has sparked a massive debate after announcing it would operate under the Sharia-based guidelines. A local TMC leader, cum civic volunteer, was pulled out from under a bed by police after allegedly trying to evade an angry crowd demanding refunds linked to a housing scheme. TMC leader there also is accused of collecting money from residents on a promise of allotting government houses. The video ever since then of him hiding under the bed has gone viral. Meanwhile, if you peeped out of a window, you did see that weather has taken a sudden turn when it comes to Delhi NCR. Dark clouds, strong winds, rain sort of bring in a much needed relief from the scorching heat. The IMD has now forecast a light rain accompanied by gusty winds for tomorrow as well. Even as Trump and Tehran weigh a possible peace deal, the U.S. House of Representatives has passed a solution seeking the withdrawal of the American troops in the Iran conflict. Largely symbolic move that nonetheless delivers a political setback to Donald Trump.
And he is ready to take it to the next level. Aamir Khan has confirmed that he and Gauri will marry on the 5th of July. Aamir had introduced Gauri to the media during the 60th birthday celebrations in March of 2025, making their relationship public for the first time. He's now ready to marry. Mummy, Papa, you believed I would become a doctor, but I do not have the courage to give NEET again. That is the line from a suicide note. It was written by Akanksha Chaturvedi, just 20, a NEET aspirant from Madhya Pradesh. She wanted to become a doctor, so did her family. They borrowed nearly 3 lakh rupees for that dream. On 20th of May, that dream ended. And tonight, as the country prepares for another NEET examination that's going to happen on the 21st of June, her words are the ones we cannot look away from. The government says that lessons have been learned. The NTSA's reforms have been implemented. Sources are telling India Today the Prime Minister himself is monitoring preparations for the re-examination. Every effort, we are told, is being made to ensure that last year's repeat does not happen. By the way, twice. 2 leaks have happened now. But before we talk about 21st of June and what the government is saying, we have to stay with Akanksha for a moment longer. Because her story is not the only one. Her family says that she had prepared relentlessly. She was confident of scoring nearly 650 marks. But amid the uncertainty around the examination, the confidence gave way to despair. And then there was the rest of the note. It says what guarantee is that the score will be great again. She goes on to say in the end, sorry, mummy, sorry, papa. I have ruined everything for both of you. A daughter apologizing for a dream she could no longer carry. A family left with grief. No explanation can ever erase. And Akanksha, remember, her story is not alone. Because we are not just looking at suicide cases, NEET specific suicide cases alone. We are looking at the story of Ritik Mishra, of Prateep Meghwal, of Anshika Pandey, of Bhagishri, of Ruchi Kumari, of Maitli Ashok, of Jyoti Prakash Barik. Different states, different families, different stories, but all linked by a single aspiration and by a controversy that shook a country's biggest entrance examination. Each name is a life interrupted, a future that never arrived, which is why the questions around NEET are no longer just about the examination. They're about trust. They're about accountability. They're about lives lost. Lives that wanted to serve the nation. In fact, India Today's RTI investigation now raises troubling questions. The government and the NTA have repeatedly claimed that nearly 70 to 75% of the reforms recommended by the NEET controversy had already been implemented. But when India Today sought a point-by-point implementation status through an RTI, the NTA admitted it had not finalized or it had not consolidated a record showing exactly which of the 101 recommendations have been completed. What does that mean? Just a statement. Where is the public tracker? No recommendation-wise status report has been given to us. No clear account of what has been done and what is still pending. No specific date on key paper security reforms. No timeline for the remaining changes. And that is not the only question. The questions are coming from students themselves who've taken the baton in their own hand. A Dubai-based ethical hacker, another 16-year-old student who examined parts of the NTA's ecosystem, claimed to have identified multiple vulnerabilities that could potentially expose sensitive functions of the system. According to him, bulk user data could potentially be exposed. Authentication mechanisms were allegedly inadequate. Unauthorized access to administrative functions appeared possible. And privileged functions could potentially be reached without any robust safeguard. We reached out to the NTA.
And sources in the NTA Director General's office strongly rejected the concerns. They maintain that the portal is fully secure, has undergone extensive security audits, and that no breach has been detected. And according to those sources, all necessary safeguards are in place. Everything will be fine on the 21st of June. But tonight, the students of the country are preparing for a re-examination. An anxious parent is praying. Students are once again, you know, placing their future on a single paper. And one question still has no answer. If most of the reforms have already been implemented, why is there no transparent record showing exactly what has changed? We don't have an answer to that. And perhaps these are the questions that even those like Akanksha were looking for. Akanksha and so many more. I want to end this segment by saying this. We are bringing out this story because we want you to be aware. And if you are in a desperate situation, feeling helpless, don't know where to go, these are the numbers you can call. There is help available. Do not feel as if the entire system is here to ruin your future. Please, there are helpline numbers. Call them. 14416. Please call them. You're not alone. Yes, the system has failed you. Yes, the politicians in the country and the education system is continuously being questioned and they do not come out with clear answers. But yes, there are answers. And there are those available out there to tell you and to bring you help. So please, go and dial that number if you are feeling desperate. But while we look at the stories of the youth, there is another story of the youth. This one brings a smile to your face. I'll tell you why. Because I want you to meet someone very special here on the program. Someone who's just 16 years old. He has just walked into class 12th. He lives in Dubai, born and brought up there, and is studying CBSE there, like lakhs of students. And the space of just 5 days, this one 16-year-old boy has done something that grown men in our system, with all their resources, all their power, somehow just could not. He found the cracks, he found the holes in two of the biggest examination systems in the country, NEET and JEE Advanced, the exams that decide the future of millions of children. And he did not just find those holes, he reported them quietly, carefully, ethically. His name is Rylan Alil, and he's not alone. There is a whole group of them now, 16, 17-year-old kids like Nisagra, like Sarthak. A growing community of young people who have picked up their laptops and done, frankly, the job many of us were meant to do. Think about what has happened in just the last few days.

0: told that after he spoke, the shakeup in the CBSE finally happened. Two of the top bureaucrats were transferred. And here is the part that should make a lot of us pause. When they spoke up, some of them were called Pakistanis, anti-nationals, trolled. As if pointing out a flaw in your own house means you love it less. So I have so much respect for these cyber boys of India. I decided to sit down with them. Two of those interviews you've already seen. Rylan is here with us. Listen to him because this is Gen Z. Not the ones just typing away in anger online. The ones who are quietly holding up a mirror to the system and asking it to take a look. I like to call them the cyber boys of India. I wanted to sit back and enjoy this conversation. I spoke with them earlier. Joining me on the program now is Rylan Anil. He is 16 years old. He is just has gone in class 12th, is a CBSE student, but studies that in Dubai. He's born and brought up there. And why is he such a special guest? Because it is because of him and lots of other students like him that the entire education system in the country has woken up. With their sheer grit, with their sheer way of exposing, they have pointed out so many vulnerabilities in the system that even the government has been forced to take note. So I'm very, very thrilled and salute to all you youngsters out there. No matter what people say about Gen Z, I think that's the true Gen Z who's really out there trying to do what they do best, speak with their work, not just the ones who are, you know, just typing online. So Rylan, thank you so much for joining us. I want to start by asking you this. In the past 5 days alone, you have done 2 ethical hacks, both exposing systems at NEET level, also at the JEE advanced level. Both these ethical hacks that you have done, how long did it take for you?
1: Well, I believe the JEE one took me about, 3 to 4 hours total. And I think the NEET one also took me about 3 hours. But I think for someone else to do it, they would need my level of technical capability.
0: So you are a class 12 student. You've just gone to class 12 now. How do you know how to hack?
1: Well, I think ever since the 8th grade, I've been interested in computer systems. And I think I've been toying around with them, playing with Linux systems, etc. So ever since then, I've been, you know, trying to do bug bounty hunting or engaging in like hacking games such as TTFs. And from there, I learned a lot.
0: Okay. Is that what you see yourself doing later in life?
1: Yes, that is what I see myself doing later in life. I aspire to be like a CISO or a cybersecurity engineer.
0: Okay. So take us through the sequence of events. 31st of May is when you put out the first vulnerability in the NEET system. And what happened immediately after? You put it out on Twitter. You put out the entire sequence of events there, how it was vulnerable, at what points, etc. What happened after that?
1: Well, first, actually, I had sent the vulnerability to cert.in. And then I think 10 minutes later, I posted it on Twitter. And then I just went to sleep, really. And throughout the night, it blew up. And in the morning, I got an email from NTA officials, and they thanked me for exposing such a huge vulnerability in the system. And they promptly responded by taking down the entire portal.
0: I see. Who in the NTA reached out to you?
1: Abhishek Singh, the Director General.
0: I see. He reached out to you personally and thanked you. You explained the entire process to him then, and then they shut down the portal. That's what you're saying.
1: Yes.
0: And in the case of NEET? And in the case of JEE?
1: JEE happened a bit faster. When I reported, I messaged the director. I sent an email to Abhishek, Mr. Abhishek, about this vulnerability, about the JEE vulnerability. And he forwarded it to the IIT heads. And they quickly responded and were able to fix the issue, I think, in a matter of hours.
0: Hmm.

0: I see. And have they shut down the portal as well?
1: I don't know if they shut down the portal, but I know that the vulnerability has been fixed and they've addressed the issue.
0: All right, then. So kudos to you. Kudos to students like Nisargra. Kudos to Sarthak. The entire education system in India at the moment has been shaken up to take some action. You know, I speak to you a day after Sarthak was actually summoned by the Parliamentary Standing Committee. He became,
1: Who
0: in
1: is it?
0: what we know, he became, in what we know, as the youngest ever to depose in front of the Parliamentary Standing Committee. And what I'm made to understand by my sources is that it was after his presentation that he made to the Parliament Standing Committee that the entire shake-up in CBSE happened and the top two bureaucrats were transferred. So that's the power of young people like you. So I know all of you are friends. I know there's a gang of ethical hackers who are now forming a community online and really doing, frankly, what journalists should have done. But at this point, when you see, are you happy with the action that has been taken so far, or do you think more needs to be done?
1: I am extremely happy by the action taken so far, but I also do believe that more needs to be done because CBSE has taken action by addressing all of the vulnerabilities that Nisarga has found, and the NTA officials have also responded to me very quickly and very promptly. But I still believe that there are a lot of vulnerabilities in our government system which need to be fixed almost immediately.
0: I see. So give me a perspective here. You are based in Dubai. The vulnerabilities that you find here in India, compare that to the world and tell me, are Indian systems here, Indian portals, more vulnerable compared to the world?
1: Well, I haven't really tested portals across the world, so I can't really give you an estimate. But I would say that the Indian systems were moderately hard to hack to get into for my expertise.
0: All right. So, moderately hard for somebody like you could be very easy for a professional who's done this for a while, won't you say?
1: Maybe, but I am not at liberty to answer that.
0: Okay, I understand that. I want to come to the point where I'm trying to understand. For me, you know, what's happening right now in the education system is kind of a Gen Z movement. It's kind of a Gen Z moment as well. Young boys like you, boys and girls, 16, 17, they are exposing what many have not been able to even fathom. And you guys have done it with so much dignity. You didn't just publish the photos and the screenshots online. I saw that you had taken off the details that could harm. You had taken off the other, you know, steps as well. So you did it in the most ethical way possible. Do you see this, what's happening in India's education system as a Gen Z moment?
1: I see this as a pivotal shift for a lot of young technicians, because a lot of people like myself have been inspired by Nisarga and Siddharth Sathek to start testing these portals. And I believe because of all these young people now testing our government's portals, I believe that we are going to become much more secure as a nation.
0: Right. I have to also then ask you that NTA at this point, you know, has there are proposals doing the rounds that NEET should move online. At the moment, since you guys are experts better than I am, you think NEET at the moment or NTA at the moment has the capacity, capability, watertight system to actually make that happen? Should it move online?
1: Well, they definitely do have the capacity and capability to move online, but I believe it's up to them. And I, from my friends at least, I have heard that they would like the NEET to be taken online, but still, I feel like having it on paper is still fine, really, but just the required precautions need to be met.
0: Right. You know, a couple of the students who spoke up early on about the discrepancies that was in the marking system in CBSE, they were trolled online. They were called Pakistanis, some were called anti-nationals. Were you scared exposing the system?
1: Yeah, initially after I post initially, it kind of blew up. I was really scared. I didn't know what to do. But after I saw that NTR reach out to me, a lot of my worries had gone down. And I feel like them calling us anti-nationals is very wrong, because I feel like we are more nationalists for bringing up these issues in our systems.
0: With you on that one. But parents at home, you guys are still underage, as they say. Were they scared? What did they say when you said, "I'm going to go and expose India's education system"? How did they
1: Well,
0: react?
1: the first thing they asked me was if I was going to jail. So I had to quickly clarify that, I did this ethically. After that, they were on my side, really. After I explained the situation to them, they had contacted a lawyer and everything to make sure that I would be safe. But other than that, they were happy with me and they were proud of me for doing something like this.
0: Do you think it's problematic that the first thought when somebody does right by trying to fix the system, the first thought that parents come up with is whether you'll go to jail? Do you think that's problematic?
1: I don't think it's problematic, because here, at least in my scenario, the first article they read was, a teenage boy hacked into NEET. So when they heard the word hacking itself has a lot of stigma along with it. So I feel like when they heard that, they were extremely scared that I had leaked the details or had some explained the vulnerability online. So I think my father actually comes from an IT background. So he was extremely scared about me doing something illegal. But in the end, I was able to explain to them, and they were happy with me, and they were gone.
0: All right. I will leave it there, but leave me with an anecdote. Tell me what's the conversation going on between you, Sarthak, Nisagra right now? How are you guys feeling after being validated by the government, being validated by young people, being validated by us in the media as well? What's that feeling like?
1: I think everyone is pretty happy that, the system has finally acknowledged us and has addressed the issues that we found. And also, we are happy that our government portals will finally be secured and will no longer be leaking all the data that we had before.
0: All right, Rylan Anil, just 16, making the entire country, the world's largest democracy, sit up and take note. It's young boys like him that have created history, made parliament panels, governments, bureaucrats, everybody say, hold on. The young in the country are up to something. They've got a mirror to show, and it's high time they are heard. Thank you, Rylan, for taking out the time. Good luck with what you do next. And yeah, stay safe.
1: Okay, thank you.
0: Okay, that was good. All right, so that was Rylan Anil. And like we said, we like to call them the cyber boys of India. But let's move on from that story to what's been happening here in the national capital. 21 lives lost in Delhi's Hotel Inferno. There were tourists, there were workers, there were families. And amongst them, a tragedy so devastating that it is difficult to even comprehend. Eight members of a single family wiped out in one night. The Agarwal family had traveled from Gurugram to Delhi for a reason that could not have been more human: to take care of an elderly relative battling illness. To be together during a difficult time, and instead of returning home together, they never returned at all. But this tragedy stretches far beyond one family. The victims include foreign nationals as well. 15 foreign citizens there lost their lives in the place: two from Kenya, three from Liberia, two from Cameroon. There were seven from Bangladesh as well, and one foreign national whose identity we are yet to confirm. The tragedy that has now drawn international attention to serious questions over safety and accountability in the national capital. And tonight, investigators believe they may be getting closer to what sparked the deadly inferno. According to Delhi police sources, the fire was triggered by a short circuit. Investigators say the hotel had two kitchens. There is no evidence so far of any LPG cylinder explosion. Police sources also maintained that the blaze spread rapidly after the electrical fault, and a forensic examination on the building has already been conducted. Meanwhile, the owner of the hotel, Lavkesh Bajaj, has now been arrested, and the charges against him are serious, including culpable homicide, not amounting to murder. causing damage through fire, also endangering human life and negligence involving combustible material. But the question, it does not end there with him, because this disaster is also raising uncomfortable questions for the authorities responsible for enforcing and checking the safety permits. In the aftermath of the tragedy, the Delhi Lieutenant Governor has ordered a month-long fire safety drive. But we ask, why after the tragedy? Why not before? Because court records show that warning had been sounded. A PIL filed earlier this year flagged concerns over fire safety norms in hotels, commercial establishments as well, and the Delhi High Court sought an urgent action plan. The court warned about safety risks. It pushed for fire safety roadmap. Were those warnings received with the same urgency that they deserved? Which brings us perhaps the most uncomfortable question of all. Were the entire warning signs missed? Were inspections inadequate? Were violations overlooked? And should officials entrusted with enforcing safety regulations also be held accountable? So today we put the spotlight on those who should answer. And the spotlight is on Delhi Home Minister Ashish Sood. It is on the Delhi Tourism Minister Kapil Mishra. It is on the Delhi Home Secretary Santosh Vaidya. It is on the Director of Fire Services. It is on the MCD Deputy Commissioner Rakesh Kumar. It is on the MCD Junior Engineer Ashish Rai. These are the officials and departments responsible for approvals, for inspections, for enforcement, for monitoring of safety compliance. Accountability cannot just stop at a hotel owner alone. It must also examine where the system responsible for enforcement, did that system do enough? The questions do not end there, by the way. The focus is also on the local civic chain responsible for inspection and enforcement. Delhi is a complex body, remember. The MCD South Zone Deputy, the Deputy Commissioner Rakesh Kumar must answer, the Standing Committee Chairman Satya Sharma must answer, the SDM Jitendra Kumar must answer, Deputy Health Officer Sanjay Sinha must answer, the Junior Engineer Ashish Rai should answer. And they should tell us, were inspections conducted? Were violations identified? Were the dangerous lapses checked? Experts say the death toll could have been far higher. Because while flames engulfed the building and terrified guests desperately surged a way out, and it was like a furnace, right? It was like a shaft. There was no outlet. The entire building was made in a way. Help did not come only from official rescue teams. Where did the help come from? The owner passed by, did not come back. The fire services reached a little later. But ordinary citizens who saw that, neighbors in that locality, they refused to stand by and watch. In the middle of the chaos, as people leapt from windows to escape the flames, a group of local residents turned into first respondents. They had no protective gear, no specialized training, no rescue equipment, only courage, only humanity. And while we name those who must give us answers, we name those on whom the responsibility must be fixed, we must also showcase the real heroes of this tragedy.
2: When these horrific scenes were playing out in Malviya Nagar, a few brave men stepped in, risking their lives to save those trapped inside the hotel. From laying mattresses on the ground, to using ladders to rescue victims, to rushing victims to hospitals. Some local residents launched a rescue mission long before help came from authorities. Riyazuddin Mansouri took out mattresses from his shop and put them on the ground to cushion the impact for guests jumping from the hotel's top floors.
3: क्या मंजर था आपने जो काम किया है वो बेहद तारीफ के लायक है
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7: 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दोनों
2: Many police personnel who reached the spot did not wait for any safety equipment, walking right into the hotel. They themselves suffered injuries in the act, but managed to help victims. The fire claimed 21 lives, but the number could have been much higher if not for the courage shown by these brave hearts. With Ashutosh Singh and Amit Bharadwaj, Bureau Report, India Today.
0: Now imagine being promised water in your own home, pipelines raid right into your village, crores spent in your name, and for your own, you are still digging into the dry riverbed with your bare hands for a few litres of muddy water. 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On paper, the job is done, nearly 430 crore rupees spent, but step into the village and the story falls apart. The taps are there, the water is not. My colleague Ravish Pal Singh travelled across Jhabua to find where the promises broke, and it leaves us with one uncomfortable question. If the work is complete, the money is gone, why is Jhabua still thirsty? Here's the report.

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1: 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It's a rough estimate and it simply does not apply in the Indian summer heat. So, dekhna kya hai? You have to check firstly the color of your urine. Pale yellow means you're doing fine. Dark yellow means you need to drink more. Clear means you're overdoing it. That one check tells you more than any number ever will. Second, don't gulp. Your body can only absorb so much water at once. The rest just passes through. So, small sips through the day, that actually reaches your cells. गड़क गड़क गड़क करके पानी नहीं पीना है. Third, you can also eat your water. What do I mean by that? About 20% of your daily fluid intakes comes from food, like cucumber, melon, tomato, strawberries, curd, buttermilk, coconut water. In peak summer, all of these count as hydration and people don't even realize it. So, ये सब काम करता है, but कुछ drinks हैं जो काम नहीं करती हैं. For example, alcohol we know, also coffee, also chai. They increase fluid loss. They are not hydrating you. We're not saying cut them. We are just saying don't count them as water. But चलिए चलते हैं back to where we started. क्या खड़े होके पानी पीना चाहिए या बैठ के पानी पीना चाहिए? Well, science doesn't back the claim कि खड़े होके पानी नहीं पीना चाहिए. What matters is that you slow down. Drink calmly, not on the move, not in one big gulp. And if you talk to your dadi nani, turns out that's exactly what they were trying to tell you all along. सिर्फ खड़े होने और बैठने से फर्क नहीं पड़ता है, कैसे पानी पी रहे हैं उससे फर्क पड़ेगा. So save this for this summer, share it with someone who lives on chai and forgets that water exists, and also share it with somebody who next time tells you कि खड़े होके पानी पी सकते हैं. Also, if you like this reel, follow Health Melt for more doctor verified information.

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0: This is the sound of Claire cooking dinner at home. And that's the sound of a fraud alert from Wells Fargo flagging a charge for a pricey restaurant in Paris. Considering Claire isn't in Paris right now, that seemed odd to the bank and to Claire. Two taps later, Claire says nope to the charge and Wells Fargo is on the case. However you make money work, Wells Fargo can work with that.
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0: Welcome. You're watching Super 6 with me, Suresha Savant. Our focus this evening, Annamalai is all set to resign. Yes, that is what sources are saying. In fact, today is his birthday, and tomorrow is when he will put down his resignation. Now, point also is, what will he do after this? Will he float a solo party? Will this be a successful experiment? We'll get you all the details on Super 6 this evening. First, a quick check of the headlines we're tracking for you at this time. Delhi fire tragedy villain Lavkesh Bajaj sent to 4-day remand. Court says Lavkesh's arrest lawful and justified. Cops highlight gross negligence by accused in the court. Rekha government swings into action. Properties violating norms to be sealed. 18 properties already identified. Rekha Gupta visits Max Hospital, announces 10 lakh ex gratia for the kin of deceased. Delimitation push 2.0 in Parliament. Sources say government is in talks with TMC and DMK MPs for building consensus and may bring the delimitation bill back during monsoon session. Another TMC Neta dumps party. Bidhana Mayor resigns from her post. Earlier, 60 TMC MLAs opened rebellion against Didi and Abhishek. Rebel camp claims more TMC MLAs will soon dump Didi.
1: There are more MLAs who are contacting us. They are also wanting to join this block, which is recognized as the Trinamool block in the Legislative Assembly. Past 1 month, we have not seen a direction which should come from a leader.
0: Neet aspirant dies by suicide after depression over paper leak. Leaves behind heartbreaking suicide note. Says don't have courage to take Neet exams again. Keralam Islamist gym sparks outrage. Shocking regressive diktat for Palakkad gym. Women must wear hijab. Men and women cannot work out together. Separate timings for women.

0: And first up, we cut across to breaking news coming in on how the DMK has refused to attend the Indie Bloc Party meeting that is to happen on the 8th of June. This is the latest that has just come in after the DMK is miffed with the Congress. DMK has refused to attend the meeting that is to happen on the 8th of June because the Congress will be in attendance. The DMK making it amply clear that they are not okay with the Congress, and for the very reason they have backed out on the Indie meeting that is to happen on the 8th of June. Cutting across to Pramod Madhav, joining us on the broadcast with further details on what the DMK has said on this issue, whether any of the other parties trying to convince the DMK to come for this meeting and they could change their mind. What more are you picking up from your sources?
1: Suresh, one thing is very clear. Now, until now, DMK considers Congress as betrayers and backstabbers because it has been made very clear by the leader of the opposition, Rudhir Stalin, and even also the former chief minister and DMK president, M.K. Stalin. In fact, it was Us India Today to whom T.K. Selangone, the organization secretary, during the first meeting of the MLAs, very clearly said that they are not going to be there's not going to be any kind of Indie alliance anymore. And right now, that seems to be the reflection from the statement where it very clearly says that Congress is going to participate on this June 8th Indie alliance. DMK, whose caterers are completely hurt by what Congress has done, DMK will not participate, even though DMK has been the flag bearer of Indie Alliance. This is how the statement actually gives a clarification on this particular matter. But it looks like, Suresha, there are high chances of TVK to participate in this particular Indie Alliance with an invitation from Congress Party. So that could be also a probable reason that DMK wanted to stay away from this particular meeting.
0: That'll be a very interesting turn of events, Pramod, given the fact that DMK backing out, but TVK may just participate in this meeting. But with regards to the DMK, where do they stand even when it comes to the Indie Alliance? Because they are an important part of this grouping. And the fact that they are backing out, probably the other regional leaders who can convince the DMK to come back.
1: Suresha, one thing is very certain. DMK says that like whatever the Indian issues that has been discussed for the national matters and all the kind of issues that is being raised by other parties in the Indie Alliance, DMK will support it. But for like very particular reason, especially about not hurting the DMK caterers, about what Congress has done, that seems to be the only reason for now DMK is giving as a reason for not participating in this Indie Alliance, Suresha.
0: Oh, yes, absolutely, Pramod. And the DMK saying that they will not be a part of this meeting, but would be even more interesting to watch whether it is just about this meeting or is the DMK sending out a straight up message that they are backing out of the Indie Alliance. Very unlikely chances that that may happen. But of course, you never know what tomorrow is. If you can throw light on that.
1: Well, Suresha, if we have to make it very clear, DMK is not at all happy with Congress, what Congress has done, even though Congress time and again has said that they have only tried to support the people's mandate and such. Like earlier, DMK said that be it CPI, CPM, VCK or IUML, they actually went ahead and discussed with DMK's leader, M.K. Stalin, and only then decided to give external support as such. Even in his recent speech, DMK Stalin said that while all these parties did so, it was the Congress which did not even have the courtesy to come and meet them. And until now, no Netas from Congress have met them. However, Monica Thakur tried to give a different explanation, stating that on 4th itself, when the results were being announced, DMK and AIDMK were holding talks, apparently, to go ahead and form a government. And that is the reason Congress did not meet with the leaders of DMK. So is it fair kind of explanation or such? Because on very clearly, that a lot of things had to be made clear on this particular matter. But that seems to be one reason given by Congress. However, yesterday, during the birth anniversary of Karunanidhi, actually Rahul Gandhi went ahead and he put a tweet on a post on X app actually praising Karunanidhi. So it looks like in one way or the other, Congress definitely wants DMK to be a part of the Indie Alliance. However, it looks like DMK wants to stay back considering the present situation, Suresha.
0: Exactly what I was just about to mention, Pramod, that Rahul Gandhi and Mallikarjun Kharge really in that move to try and better ties with the DMK, and that is exactly how it is being projected. But the DMK sending out that message there that we are not okay with what the Congress has done and we will not attend that meeting on the 8th of June. I request you to stay on with us as we cut across to more news coming in. Yes, the DMK's big decision, the DMK's clear message, the DMK mincing no words there. but the DMK saying it out that they are not okay with what the Congress has done as far as their alliance was concerned. The Congress went on to join hands with the TVK, I beg your pardon, and that is something that has miffed the DMK. Mr. Sarvanan is with us on the phone line. Very good evening to you, Mr. Sarvanan. What's the message that you're trying to put out by not being a part of the Indy meeting on the 8th of June?
2: We are saying that the Congress cannot be believed. Congress are not trustworthy partners. They are backstabbers. That is the message we want to send out. But still, our leader has made it very, very clear that we will take into account what the other leaders are saying, what is the view of the other leaders with regard to the future conduct and future course of action. This is the message our leader wants to send, and it is the DMK, which was the fulcrum of this alliance, and it is our leader. It is the DMK party which fought cases, which was spearheading all the issues, which was concerning the entire country. And
0: but,
2: sir, that is what it is.
0: But Mr. Sarvanan, is it only about this particular meeting, or is the DMK trying to say that you will not be a part of the Indy bloc at all?
2: That's what. We'll have to wait. We'll have to wait and see how things pan out. This is with regard to the report, or the statement is very, very clear. This is about the meeting on the 8th.
0: What if the Congress reaches out and tries to mend ties with you and says that, okay, what has happened, please leave it in the past, but that does not mean that the India bloc on the whole is impacted?
2: See, can we speak on hypothetical issues? We will cross the bridge.
0: I'm just saying that if that happens, what will the DMK's position be if the other regional leaders reach out to you to say that do not impact the India bloc because of this?
2: See, in politics, we should never speak on hypothetical issues. Politics is about reality. So let's concentrate on reality. This is the reality. We are not there on the 8th. So we will stop it there.
0: All right, sir. I just want to get your response on what happened when Rahul Gandhi and Mallikarjun Kharge also were part of Karunanidhi's birth anniversary. And that's the clear message that the Congress is trying to send out, because that's the way it is being looked at, that they are trying to mend ties with you. What has happened is certainly not gone down well with the DMK, but the Congress may be trying to mend ties.
2: See, that's what our leader, Dr. Kalinger, was a great personality, if not for him. Congress could not have even imagined coming to power in 2004. He was the chief architect of the UPA, probably because of that. And the great leader, Kalinger, they have paid tributes. We should stop it there. We should not further speculate on that.
0: All right. I take your word on that. I want to thank you for speaking to India Today this evening. And we cut across to more breaking news coming in. In fact, in this connection, where the DMK has not just made this decision as far as the India bloc meeting is concerned, but according to sources, DMK has also requested for a separate seating bloc in the Lok Sabha, distinct from that of the Congress, so that they are not seated next to the Congress. And this has been approved. On behalf of the DMK, Kanimoyi had written to the Congress regarding the seating arrangements within the Lok Sabha bloc. And according to sources, the Ministry of Parliamentary Affairs has apprised the Lok Sabha Speaker of the DMK's sentiments and demands. The final decision regarding the proposed changes to the seating arrangement will be taken by the Lok Sabha Speaker, of course. But according to sources, DMK may be shifted to the third block. And that is where the Trinamool Congress MPs sit under the proposed reshuffle. Front row seat number 354 that is currently allotted to Abhishek Banerjee could be assigned to DMK leader T.R. Balu. Meanwhile, TMC is likely to be relocated to the section where the DMK MPs currently sit. So let me take this back to my colleague Pramod Madhav, who's with us on the broadcast. Pramod, so it is not just about the India bloc meeting, but it is also about making it fair and square for the DMK, where they say that we will not even sit with the Congress MPs in the Lok Sabha. We want a different seating, and sources saying that demand has been accepted.
1: It's Surely is, Risha. Almost 2 weeks ago, it was actually the DMK MP and Deputy General Secretary of the party, Kanimari, who went and wrote this particular letter requesting a different seating from there. And it looks like it has been now approved. It actually very clearly shows the kind of, you know, should we call it as enmity or kind of bitterness between the two parties right now, especially while Congress has not strongly reacted to this matter. In fact, even Girish Shodhankar, while speaking to us, he very clearly said that they have only accepted the mandate of the people and nothing else. But DMK is not letting it go that easy. DMK has very clearly is now painting Congress as backstabbers and betrayers, and that's what you could see reflecting even in the parliament right now, Suresha.
0: All right, Pramod, I request you to stay on with us. Back-to-back news coming in from the state of Tamil Nadu. In fact, BJP leader Annamalai, who's back in the spotlight amid fresh political speculation. It's a big India Today news break because sources say that Annamalai is set to quit the BJP tomorrow. Earlier, there were reports that he could announce his decision on his birthday, which is today. However, top sources now indicate that the former Tamil Nadu BJP chief may formally resign tomorrow. Annamalai is expected to brief the media tomorrow. This is just 2 days after the meeting that had happened with Union Home Minister Amit Shah, where he had said that he would take a decision soon. Now, the big question also is, will Annamalai go solo? Will he launch a new political venture? And if that happens, is it a big risk? Will this experiment succeed? There have been persistent reports that Annamalai is planning to float his own political party, though there has been no official confirmation so far on it. And in fact, why does Annamalai matter to the BJP so much? Will it be a sort of the setback? Because BJP had certainly seen greater visibility in the state of Tamil Nadu thanks to Annamalai. There was grassroots mobilization in Tamil Nadu. In fact, the Pad Yatra that was led by Annamalai had hugely helped the BJP make inroads in the state of Tamil Nadu. First, BJP leader that Annamalai was with such cult following, because BJP had not seen this kind of a presence before Annamalai, so much so that he had even taken on the AIADMK. But later, of course, things changed. Annamalai, who had also held the BJP's base in Congo Belt, and remember, that was certainly not an easy challenge. Annamalai, who is the gateway for the BJP to South India expansion, and if he does sever ties, if he does change his path from the BJP, then how is it to impact the BJP will be interesting to watch. Let me take this back to my colleague Pramod, who continues to stay with us on the broadcast. Pramod, is it confirmed? Will Annamalai finally put down his papers tomorrow? Because

0: Delhi, we put forward this particular question, and Ollie said that I will respond in 2 days. It's been more than 2 days right now, and it looks like all kind of efforts have been taken by the BJP to retain Annamalai. The important aspect here is that, like, even before this could happen, post the elections, there were two central committee meetings that were conducted in Tamil Nadu, especially one at Coimbatore. And being from Coimbatore belt, Annamalai did not attend it. He was in different nations at that point. And then later, there was a kind of a rumor about him starting his own party, and even work initiated to actually get office bearers, including General Secretary, Treasurer and such. We also have that pamphlet with us. And then there was posters about a kind of like fan club that coming up for Annamalai called as Annamalai Anbukutam. Even amidst all these developments, Annamalai did not respond to any of these particular, be it rumours or be it like reality and such. He only said that he's going to go to Delhi and in 2 days he will respond. And that is why this particular issue came up really big. And even now as we speak, clarity will be only provided by either tonight or tomorrow. We are expecting Annamalai to return tomorrow to Chennai and probably give us proper details about it. However, the state president, Naina Nagarajan, very clearly says that he has not spoken about starting his own party with anybody, nor he has given any kind of resignation to him so far, Suyesha.
1: So it will be interesting to watch what really happens tomorrow. Pramod, I request you to stay on with us because a lot of incidents that miffed Annamalai that is probably driving him to this decision. Now, you'd remember how he was removed as the Tamil Nadu BJP president, and that certainly was a setback for him. The role of him that was reduced in favor of EPS, because there was a point when he had even raised his voice against the AIADMK, and while the BJP had sort of sidelined the AIADMK for a while in order to favor Annamalai, but eventually things changed and that did not go down well with him. Also, he was unhappy with the AIADMK realignment. He did raise that internally, but not much happened on that front because the BJP realized that they do need the AIADMK as their ally. And Annamalai's limited role after his exit as state chief, as much as he kept on putting up a strong face to say that he is very much a BJP man, but certainly did not go down well with him, and all these reasons that may just lead to his exit from the BJP. Let me also take this to my colleague Piyush Mishra, who's joining us on the broadcast. Piyush, important to see what happens next, because as far as Annamalai is concerned, the BJP did see inroads in the state of Tamil Nadu. Thanks to him, he has been their star person, but he has also been sidelined at the same time. Tomorrow is when sources say he will put down his papers. Will he float his own party? What more are you picking up?
2: Well, that's right, Suresha. Sources have confirmed to us that Annamalai is likely to put down his papers tomorrow from the BJP. Remember that he has held multiple rounds of discussions with the top leadership of BJP, with the BL Santosh, Home Minister Amit Shah, with the BJP's National President Nitin Naveen. And after these discussions, Annamalai is most likely going to reach Tamil Nadu tomorrow, and he is also likely to hold a press conference where he will be announcing his next course of action. And during that press conference, what we're told is that he is going to resign as the BJP leader. As of now, he has not submitted his resignation letter to any BJP leader. He is still a BJP leader from the state of Tamil Nadu. Yes, he had some sort of reservations over aligning with AIADMK. In fact, AIADMK was also not happy with Annamalai because he was making personal comments against Jayalalitha, following which we also saw the kind of tussle which grew up there in Tamil Nadu between BJP and AIADMK. And after that, Annamalai was removed from the post of state president. In the last 1 year, he was also given a major responsibility in campaigning, in seat alignment, and also the decision of candidates. So now, Annamalai feels that if he floats his own party, then he will be able to make inroads into the state politics, and he will also have an edge in the state. And that's why he wants to part his ways with BJP. Sources are also telling us that BJP did try to pacify Annamalai, and the sources, top leadership within the BJP are also telling us that the leaders tried to speak to him and tried to request him to hold a few more days. But now it seems like Annamalai has decided to go on his own way, to part ways with BJP, and that's why most likely he's going to do a press conference tomorrow and resign from Bharatiya Janata Party.
1: Oh, yes, absolutely. And we wait and watch what happens on that front. Piyush, would also be important to see whether he settled his terms with the BJP or there's any bad blood if he does put down his papers. I want to thank you for getting us those details. We now cut across to more breaking news coming in.

0: Meka Dhatu issue, where the Congress has now taken on the Karnataka leaders. In fact, Manikam Tagore, who said that Karnataka politicians are using this whenever they face a water problem in the state, they go on to target Tamil Nadu, be it Yeddyurappa, be it Shivkumar. He's saying that for us, let them talk to their politics, but Congress party will never give up on their rights of Tamil Nadu. We are ready to pay any price. That's the word coming in from Manikam Tagore, where it is clearly the Congress versus Congress on the issue of Mekadatu. Let's listen in to that statement.
1: ரொம்ப தெளிவு. ரெண்டு அமைச்சர்களும் அதற்காக தகவல் சொல்லியிருந்தாங்க. உயர்கல்வித்துறை அமைச்சர் செங்கல் கூட வைக்க விட மாட்டோம் அப்படின்னு சொல்லியிருந்தார். சுற்றுலாத்துறை அமைச்சர் வந்து எந்த விலை 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
0: Coming across to my colleague Pramod Madhav, who continues to stay with us on the broadcast. Pramod, you know, for many this can also be confusing. Why is it that Manikam Tagore is taking on his own people in the state of Karnataka, given that this is the first day of DKS as chief minister, and he's literally categorized them, saying that be it Yeddyurappa or DK Shivkumar, but Karnataka politicians just use that as an excuse, and we are not going to give up on our rights in Tamil Nadu.
2: Actually is, Swesha, because like Meghathad is close to 100 kilometers from Bangalore district and Bangalore city, and every time there is an issue of water shortage over there, that particular issue is raised, and close to 47 TMC water that could be actually stored from there could be brought. That was the earlier plan, and this is where Manikam Tagore is very clearly saying that like that water belongs to the state of Tamil Nadu, and without the permission of Tamil Nadu it cannot be done. The important issue here is that be it BJP or DMK, these parties started targeting TVK over this particular issue, and now it looks like Manikam Tagore has come for the defense, very clearly stating that like no matter what the price is, the way they are ready to pay, but no, not even a brick could be kept in this Meghathadu issue. That's how he wants to make it very clear. And it is very strange, just like you very clearly said, he's actually equating Yeddyurappa and DK Shivkumar, claiming that whenever there is an issue of water shortage in Bengaluru, to divert the situation, Meghathadu is being used, Swesha.
0: Very interesting, Pramod, and we'll wait and watch on the other responses that come in from the Congress on this one, whether DK Shivkumar actually responds to what Manikam Tagore has said. I want to thank you for getting us those details, because in Tamil Nadu and Karnataka, this becomes a big issue, especially after the new leaderships that have taken place, the heat over the Mekadatu project that has reignited. Now, TVK has come to power promising to its people that they will stand for the Mekadatu issue. This is one of the key commitments that has been made to protect the interests of Tamil Nadu farmers. DK Shivkumar, on the other hand, a strong supporter of the Mekadatu project, is now at the helm in Karnataka. Vijay, remember, is still new to governance, and that is where people have their doubts, because they say, will Vijay really fight for this issue? Opposition parties in Tamil Nadu that fear that TVK government may struggle to take on Karnataka over this issue, especially the DMK that has already targeted Vijay for not speaking up on this matter. The party has said that it has always been clear in its opposition to the Mekadatu project and alleged that Vijay may eventually give in to Karnataka's demands. The BJP has notched up this attack. They have attacked Vijay Singh, Vijay is friendly with Rahul Gandhi. They have also referred to the selfie that he took with Rahul Gandhi, and the party is claiming that Rahul Gandhi is more likely to side with Karnataka because that is where their government is than Tamil Nadu on this issue. BJP has said that Vijay must act to protect the interests of the people of Tamil Nadu or step down.
2: I have one question about this Meghathadu issue right now. It is once again growing up. What is DMK going to do about this?
3: Yeah, DMK is very clear on Meghathadu's issue. Our incoming chief minister cleverly said that DMK is a strong party. We were quite decisive to our Meghathadu were in power. Now they are not in power, so it's easy for us. So our neighbouring chief minister is a Congress alliance partner with TVK. I think this alliance partner Congress incoming chief minister has to reply to honorable chief minister. Yeah, dead baggage, dead weight.
2: You're calling Congress as a dead baggage?
3: I think now TVK leader and the present chief minister will understand that.
4: After hugging Rahul Gandhi and adorning him on stage in your swearing-in ceremony, it is ridiculous. Or even people, you can't take people for granted. You know, people are watching. People do come to understand that you are in alliance with the Congress, which is in power, which is fighting for its chief minister's post in Karnataka, how to make the CM and all. The chief minister was supposed to be coming and seems to be very adamant on Meghadatu being built. Now, you should be visiting Rahul Gandhi or Sonia Gandhi and talking to them and telling them, listen, I've given your party a life in Tamil Nadu. For the first time in almost decades, your party has been given a ministerial berth by me. So you better make sure that there is no dam being built across Meghadatu affecting the farmers of Tamil Nadu. If you do not even have the guts to do that, I think it is time Vijay steps down and gives the position to someone else in his party who is capable.
0: Cut across to more breaking news coming in. The first day of DK Sarkara and trouble has already begun. As part of his cabinet, well, Ramalinga Reddy has put his foot down. He said that he will not accept any other ministry except for the Bangalore Development Ministry. Now remember, he was being offered the Irrigation Ministry, but he has said that come what may, he will not budge from his demand. He will only go in for the Bangalore Development Ministry. Now, whether DKS will concede into his demand would be interesting to watch. But remember, today being the first day of DKS government, where he's made a slew of promises to people to say that he will better their lives. And the BJP has taken on DKS. But here, as far as his cabinet is concerned, as far as his close aides and his key team is concerned, Ramalinga Reddy, who has said that he will not budge from his demand. He has demanded the post of, the Ministry of Bangalore Development, and this as he was being offered the Irrigation Ministry in the state of Karnataka. Let me take this to my colleague Apurva, joining us on the broadcast with further details of what Ramalinga Reddy is demanding and how likely it is that his demand will be accepted.
5: Well, in fact, Suresha, we had gone ahead and also questioned Ramalinga Reddy on what his thoughts were, given that this there was been an allocation that was tentative for him for irrigation. And now what we are getting to learn is that the sources do tell us Ramalinga Reddy does not want to budge on his demands there. He has, in fact, gone ahead and also directly informed the Karnataka chief minister, putting his foot down, saying he will not go ahead and accept any other ministry other than the Bangalore Development Ministry. That's what we are getting to learn. Earlier this morning, when we questioned Ramalinga Reddy, he had very categorically stated no comments. I'm not going to speak anything on this. But now, sources do tell us later by this evening, there's been a development wherein now Ramalinga Reddy has put his foot down, saying he will want no other portfolio other than that of Bangalore Development.
0: Purva, many thanks for getting us those details. We are now shifting our focus to the state of West Bengal, where more breaking news coming in. Trouble that is mounting for Mamata Banerjee with every passing day. While her team is on damage control mode when it comes to the implosion within the TMC, and they had also gone on to say that Rita Bratta will be expelled from the TMC. Seems like that is not a possibility now. So much so that Mamata Banerjee, along with her key aides, is trying to explore the legal route to have Rita Bratta expelled from the party. As he has said that he is the new LOP, he has said that he has 60 signatures with him. He has said that while he is not against Mamata Banerjee and he would want her to continue as the chief advisor of the party, but he claims that he's the new boss of TMC. And while Mamata Banerjee and her key aides are trying that this should not happen, they are now resorting to the legal route. Let me take this to my colleague Indrajit Kundu, joining us on the broadcast with further details of what the TMC is trying to do, and is it legally possible to have him expelled? Because seems like it is not.
6: Well, as far as the Bengal speaker is concerned, he has now spoken out for the very first time since the dramatic development that took place in the West Bengal Assembly yesterday. Speaker Atindra Bose is currently in Delhi, and he has spoken out there And he was specifically asked about the entire fiasco because the Trinamool Congress claims that Dhrutobroto Banerjee and Sandeepan Saha, both of them have been expelled from the party. So therefore, they cannot be, Dhrutobroto Banerjee cannot claim to be the LOP of the Trinamool Congress. This question was asked to the speaker today, and the speaker has clarified. He said that the process in which Dhrutobroto Banerjee was expelled from the Trinamool Congress is not valid. It's not legal, because he says that according to the constitution of the Trinamool Congress, the rule is that first there has to be a show cause notice that has to be issued to a person, and then once that reply comes, only then the party can take a decision to expel someone. Here in this case, that was not followed. Now, there's no clarity on part from the Trinamool Congress. We'll have to wait and see what kind of reaction comes in, whether they buy this argument. But Speaker has made it clear why he took the decision, the one that he took yesterday, that unprecedented decision in which the Speaker rejected the nomination of Shobhandeep Chatterjee, who was nominated by Mamata Banerjee's party, and Abhishek Banerjee had signed that letter. Instead, there was these rebel MLAs together regrouped in the assembly floor, and they have sent out a letter to the Speaker saying that we've got support of two-thirds of the 80 MLAs, newly inducted Trinamool Congress MLAs, and we have chosen Dhrutobroto Banerjee, so he would be our leader of the opposition, and the Speaker accepted it, and therefore Dhrutobroto Banerjee was, he took over officially as the leader of the opposition in West Bengal Legislative Assembly.
0: Right.
6: So the Speaker has now clarified that is the Speaker's position.
0: Oh, yes, absolutely. And trouble certainly mounting for Mamata Banerjee, who is already battling an unprecedented revolt within the TMC after the party's electoral drubbing in West Bengal. After 58 of the TMC's 80 MLAs broke ranks and formed a separate camp, fresh concerns are now emerging for the party leadership in Delhi. There is growing buzz that a section of TMC MPs could be looking for the exit door. Among them is Sukhendu Sekhar Roy, a veteran TMC leader, Rajya Sabha MP, and one of the most trusted aides of Didi. In an exclusive conversation with India Today, Roy claimed that several TMC MPs were considering switching to the BJP. He's also openly said that there is growing discontent within the party, and he explained why many leaders are now feeling increasingly alienated from both Didi and Bhaipo.
6: ममता बनर्जी की ओर से ये कहा जा रहा है कि गेट खुला है, जिसको जाना है जाए। 60 से ज्यादा विधायक अब उधर लाइन कर चुके हैं, अलग सेपरेट ब्लॉक बना रहे हैं। तो क्या क्या संसद में भी यही होने जा रहा है, लोकसभा राज्यसभा में, आप बताइए।
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0: Let me take this back to my colleague Indrajit Kundu, who continues to stay with us on the broadcast, especially over the big statement, the big revelation that has come in. Didi literally has all her cards crumbling, and her closest aides who've become defiant and how to say that we've been unhappy, we've been discontented for a long time, and that's it. We've had enough. We will not stay.
8: Well, absolutely, Suvesha. You know, the Trinamool Congress is literally imploding. And it is imploding at a super fast pace. Nobody could have imagined this coming. But, you know, the party MPs themselves, party leaders, MLAs, MPs, they themselves are coming out and speaking out. Because for long, it seems, it was a pressure cooker situation. There was no internal democracy. They are saying that they had no access to the party's top leadership. That they could not voice their opinion, their dissent, their... you know, what they felt was going wrong with the party. There was no discussion that was going on in the party. These are serious allegations that are mounting with each passing hour, not a day, each passing hour, one after the another. Trinamool Congress leaders are coming out, speaking and vetoing the leadership of Mamata Banerjee. And this doesn't all go well. And Shukendu Shekhar Roy, mind you, is a very veteran Trinamool Congress leader. And he has got specific points. He's saying that in Lok Sabha, the party is staring at another, you know, breakup. There are a lot of Lok Sabha MPs, he's saying, whom, you know, he has been able to gather, that they might resign. They might switch sides, you know, whatever might happen. He himself, when I asked him, he said that he's introspecting at this point in time whether to resign as MP first, resign from the Trinamool Congress second. And then when I did ask him that, is he planning to join the BJP? Is there a proposal? Is he in touch? He said he was evasive. But it is clear from what we have been picking up from a lot of other MLAs and leaders that feelers are being sent to the BJP. And therefore, even this Bengal BJP is a little apprehensive. I spoke to Swapan Dasgupta, Bengal minister, this morning, and he has said that, you know, the floodgates cannot be opened because the BJP itself will get contaminated. So it's in BJP's favour that the 3M Trinamool Congress implodes and all these things happen within the party, and the Trinamool Congress remains embroiled in this continuous power tussle that augurs well for the BJP politically. But the BJP is treading very, very cautiously because they don't want the floodgates to open and all these rebel TMC leaders, MPs and MLAs to join the party instantly, because that in a sense would be to just you know, borrow the anti-incumbency from the Trinamool Congress. Because
0: certainly
8: Swapan
0: not working out well, Indrajit, for Mamata Banerjee. Her loyalists who are still standing by her, Mahua Moitra, for example, who released this video, and she said that don't forget that whatever win that the TMC saw this time in the state of West Bengal, of whatever votes, whatever seats that they won, it was in the name of TMC, in the name of Mamata Banerjee. So don't forget that just because you now want to quit the party, just because you now want to jump ship or even have separate plans, turn into a rebel group. But don't forget that it is actually all Mamata's following to whatever it is, not you.
8: Well, that's right. And at least one MP, Suvesha, Mahua Moitra, has cleared the air about the speculation and the buzz that's rife in Bengal political circles. She has played her cards and she's standing by Mamata Banerjee's clear from the statement. You know, there are others, of course, like Shukendu Shekhar Roy, as I said, he's saying that I'm mentally off the Trinamool Congress. I may be officially, physically a part of the Trinamool Congress. I'm a Rajya Sabha MP, but I'm mentally off and I'm really contemplating whether or not to continue as MP, continue as, you know, member of the Trinamool Congress. There's another one, Snehashish Chakraborty. He was a Bengal minister, the transport minister, just a few weeks back. He's lost the election and today he has said that he's taking a sabbatical from politics. So, you know, some are quitting politics, some are quitting the party, some are jumping ship. So the Trinamool Congress, complete disarray, and it does not look like Mamata Banerjee has any semblance of control on her party right now.
0: No, because Indrajit, that's not a small number. It's 58 or 60 of 80. That's literally 3/4 of the whole strength. It's not like it's 1/4 or half or even a little more than that. It's 3/4 of the whole strength. So it is obviously for Mamata Banerjee and her close aides to understand that the situation is really out of hand. Now, how much they'll explore the legal route, how much of it is possible, remains remote at this point. They're obviously trying everything possible. But so far, the reality is that their pack is falling apart.
8: Well, that is the reality. That is a shocking reality. May not be surprising for a lot, like Shukendu Shekhar Roy, as he said, because Shukendu Shekhar Roy told me, and he said this earlier also, and he was, in fact, one of those leaders from the Trinamool Congress, veteran MP, who actually protested during the Arjikar movement. I remember clearly I had interacted with him then, and he had the police, the Kolkata police, at his doorstep. He was summoned by the Kolkata police to the police headquarters for his tweet condemning the incident at that point in time and the mishandling by the government.
0: Right, and so, there was stay on with us. Sorry, I'm interrupting you here, but let's cut across to Preeti, who's also joined by Mahua Moitra at this point. Over to you, Preeti. All right, viewers, let's cut across right now to senior TMC leader, Lok Sabha MP Mahua Moitra, who's joining us live right now. Ms. Moitra, thank you for taking out the time. Your party is clearly imploding where West Bengal is concerned. Out of 80 MLAs on paper, 59 have moved away. You have an LOP, which, as per Mamata Banerjee, who has been sacked. What's your take, ma'am?
9: It would be incorrect to say the party is imploding. What is happening, actually, if you take a step back, is a welcome development, because everybody can see what the way the BJP is now choosing even the leader of the opposition. The BJP now wants to do even that. The mandate was very clear, Preeti. Three things happened during this election. One, the election commission operated as an arm of the BJP. Two, they used the central police, which is the CISF, the CRPF, and all the police forces to conduct the election very unfairly. And the third is between 27 and 30 lakh valid voters were kept under adjudication and not allowed to vote. With that, what was the total number of votes that the BJP got? 2 crore 90 lakhs. What 45% of the vote? What was the vote share of the TMC? 2 crore 60 lakhs, 40.9% of the vote. The vote difference is only between 4.5% to 5%. That's it. So the Trinamool Congress still got, under even all these adverse circumstances, got 2.6 crore votes. Now, who got these votes? These votes were got on Mamata Banerjee's name, under the Trinamool Congress's name, under the symbol of Mamata Banerjee, the two flowers and the green horn symbol, which she's drawn herself. Let's be very clear. All these 80 MLAs who have won on our ticket, fought to get their tickets, competed with other people to get their tickets, were very only too happy to get their tickets, and went and won in Mamata Banerjee's name. It would not be incorrect for me to say that none of them, plus not me, nor any MP, nobody today in Bengal has the power to stand independent and win. None of these 59 so-called rebels who are today going and forming some other party could have stood and won on their own. So let's be very clear about that. They have won only because of Mamata Banerjee. The 2 crore 60 lakh votes were in Mamata Banerjee's name. Now, what has happened since? The BJP, and don't forget, the current chief minister is an ex-Trinamool member. He has been long days he has spent in the Trinamool trenches. He knows our party but perhaps better than many people in our own party. He's been a minister in our party. He's been an MP. He's been an MLA. He's been head of the youth. He was head of Murshidabad. He knows everybody in the party. And he knows the game better than anybody else. What he wants to do, and hear me out carefully, he knows that the BJP is not like the Trinamool. The BJP can change a chief minister at any time. So what does he want to do? He wants to make sure he has, apart from the BJP MLAs, a tranche of 50 to 60 MLAs who will be loyal to him. He can go tell the BJP high command, look, I can get you another Rajya Sabha now. Look, I have these MLAs loyal to me. So that's the game he's playing. What he's done is he has each and every one of these 58 MLAs has some pressure point been applied to them. So somebody has been summoned by the police. Somebody has been harassed by the police. Somebody has been arrested. Somebody's had the NIA at the doorstep over the Mothabadi Malda violence. Some of them have been, for example, I'm naming it.
0: Mr.
10: Ms. Moitra, we are having a bit of a problem with your video connect. We're going to try and reestablish that. Mahua Moitra there, we're going to try and reestablish that video connect, but clearly stating that what is happening right now is, well, it's happened before. The fact is very clear, viewers. It's happened in the state of Maharashtra. We saw what went down with Shiv Sena. We saw what went down with NCP. We're going to try and connect to Mahua Moitra in just about a minute, but let's cut across back to the studio.
11: And that is what is happening inside the TMC. There you're hearing different versions coming in. Remember, all of these voices that you're hearing from have been close, trusted loyalists of Mamata Banerjee, but everyone speaking in a different voice right now. At one end, you heard from Mahua Moitra, who is reminding the others who are now planning to jump ship, some who are saying that we are the real TMC, but she says that Mamata Banerjee has always been our leader. And while she exhibits the sign of loyalty, the others who do not think the same. We'll have to slip into a very short commercial break right now. We'll be back on the other side, getting you the very latest on how the Delhi government now stands cornered when it comes to their crackdown on illegal structures, but a little too late, 21 lives lost. We'll get you that and much more. Do stay tuned to India Today.

Whatever you're in the mood for, there's always something to listen to on TuneIn. Music, news, sports, podcasts, and live radio from around the world. 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

0: You're watching Super 6. I'm Suyesha Samant, and we are getting you the latest from Delhi, where Delhi Chief Minister Rekha Gupta, who held a high-level meeting with all the cabinet ministers and senior officials on the Delhi fire. She is very clear. This cannot happen again, as she's issued directives to her team to say that crack down on all the illegal structures. Delhi Chief Minister Rekha Gupta, who held a high-level meeting today with cabinet ministers and senior officials after the Delhi Malviya Nagar fire. During the meeting, directives were issued to prevent the recurrence of these tragic incidents, such as the one that happened in Malviya Nagar. And she's also asked them to take strict action across the entire city against unauthorized constructions, illegal operations, violation of fire safety norms. In Delhi, strict legal action will be initiated against any building owner, concerned official, or any other guilty individual found responsible for any unauthorized construction. Negligence at any level will not be tolerated, she said. Chief Minister has convened a high-level meeting at the Delhi Secretariat on the 5th of June, wherein senior officials from the Delhi Police, Revenue Department, Municipal Corporation of Delhi, Municipal Council, DDA, Fire Department, Delhi Jal Board, all the concerned departments that were present for this meeting, they have been directed. No lapses will be tolerated. Get your act together. She has vowed action against all the illegal structures that have been functioning out of Delhi. And there she says that no sort of laxity will be tolerated anymore. Let's cut across to my colleague Anshul Singh joining us on the broadcast with latest details on what happened as part of this meeting and the message that the Delhi Chief Minister has put out to her entire team to say that this sort of laxity will not be tolerated.
1: This meeting actually happened at the Delhi Secretariat, and the meeting of top brass of all the departments, including that of the NCT and the Delhi Tourism Department as well. And in that, this very strong messaging has been given from the side of the Chief Minister, where she has not missed a word in saying that there should be a strong audit that should be done on the ground, and each and every legal structure that is operating across the national capital, action should be taken against them. But remember, this is not for the first time that we are hearing the Chief Minister of the national capital saying these words. Previously as well, when incidents like these have happened out here in the national capital, repetitive chief ministers have said the same thing. So it remains to be seen if at all this time around, the manner in which the Delhi Chief Minister has come down strongly on the officers, will that actually have an impact on the ground and all these illegal structures that are operating in different parts of the national capital, not only in Saket, but in places like Pahalganj, in places like Rajendra Nagar, Mukherjee Nagar, all these places, several coaching institutes, hotels, lodges are running in a very, very illegal manner. Will action be taken against them? That is something that only time will tell.
0: All right, Anshul, many thanks for getting us those details. A day after the fire, amid the flames, amid the chaos, when systems appeared overwhelmed and questions were being raised over preparedness, it were the ordinary citizens who stepped forward, restored faith when it was needed the most. Residents, traders, labourers who rushed to the scene even before emergency teams could. They took control, some smashed windows with their bare hands, used bricks to create escape routes, while others threw ropes towards upper floors to help remove those who were trapped inside on the top floors. Mattresses were spread on the road below to provide a cushion so that people who were jumping did not land hard on the surface. Others who performed CPR moved the injured to safer locations and helped transport survivors to nearby hospitals. When disaster strikes, courage does not arrive in uniform alone. It emerges from ordinary citizens who refuse to stand by while others are in danger, and perhaps that is humanity at its finest. Strangers risking their own safety to save lives, expecting nothing in return, and that is what Delhi witnessed yesterday. No. See how the locals stepped in, how they helped those in distress, how they helped the victims in the most crucial moments. Those who were losing their lives, 21 people, remember, who've lost their lives. But let me also tell you that it was thanks to these locals, it was thanks to the owner of that mattress shop, that 12 lives could be saved. 12 lives that we managed to see, that managed to survive. This in the most horrific situation, when people were dying, the rescue teams that were en route, they were on their way, they had not reached, but the locals would jump to their rescue, and in every possible manner that they helped, they could help, from providing CPR, to be able to throw ropes onto the top floors, to laying down those mattresses on the roads. They helped in every manner that they could. Bigger question that is being asked, what had happened that the Delhi government acted so late? Why were these lapses not looked into earlier? But most importantly, changes that were made to the rule of licensing. Yes, exactly this happened in 2025, where the Delhi licensing rule was changed in June 2025. Now, what happened as part of it? Certain businesses, seven to be specific, that were exempted from getting an NOC. So Delhi had scrapped the police NOC rule for these seven businesses. And unfortunately, the businesses that came in this category also included that of hotels, bed and breakfast facility like the one that caught fire yesterday, even guest houses and others, including restaurants that did not need to take a police NOC according to this changed rule in June 2025. That may have just become a license to kill, that probably helped these establishments swerve from taking to the safety rules. And while they got away, remember, seven businesses on the whole that managed to get away from ensuring that no lapses should occur. With that, it is time for us to slip into a very short commercial break. That's all that we could pack for you on Super 6 this evening. But we continue to get you the very latest. Coming up next is my colleague Preeti Chaudhary on To The Point. Don't forget to tune in.

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3: 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He is hated by everybody, and now I don't know how a party MLA, after expulsion from Trinamool Congress, immediately his status becomes he is independent. Now, how can he say that I am the opposition leader being supported by the Trinamool leaders and Mamata Banerjee still our chairman? Maine to Mamata Banerjee ko jante hain, ye Ritobrat ko samman kiya aur usko support karne se marna bahut acha hai. Hum log ladke lenge.

0: Good evening, viewers. You're watching the Democratic Newsroom. I'm Preeti Chaudhary. We are once again, all our editors, reporters on ground joining us as well to the moot point of this debate. The TMC is clearly imploding. Does it mean it's the end game where regional satraps are concerned? Or in politics, one should never really like it. I want to quickly bring in our Maharashtra Bureau Chief Sahil Joshi, who's joining us all the way from Mumbai, as well as Indrajit Kundu, who's joining us from West Bengal. And lots happening, Indro, in West Bengal. Gaurav Sawant is with us, Rajdeep Sardesai, and Suvesha Sawant. Let's begin, Rajdeep. Do you think end game for regional satraps?
1: Look, clearly, given what's happened in West Bengal, the implosion of the Trinamool Congress, given the fact that the DMK was summarily rejected almost after the elections by the Congress party, given the fact that in the last 2 years we've seen parties like the Shiv Sena implode, we've seen the NCP also being reduced to a very small rump, you would think, yes, regional parties are on the back foot. Certainly, the days of the high noon of the regional parties, Preeti, were in the 1990s and early 2000s when the major national parties themselves were struggling, particularly the Congress party. That vacuum was partly filled by the BJP and partly by the regional party. Now you have a dominant BJP, which will do whatever it takes, Sam, Dam, Danda, Bhed, to break the regional parties. And these regional parties are eminently breakable because many of them revolve around the personality of an individual more than a long-standing ideology. And that's exactly what's happened. The moment Sharad Pawar weakened, the NCP was broken. The moment Uddhav Thackeray weakened, the Shiv Sena was broken. The moment Mamata Banerjee weakens, she's broken. So once you have a dominant hegemonical party of the kind that the BJP is emerging as, the regional parties become extremely vulnerable because the political climate has dramatically changed across India. I hesitate to write anyone off because you never know what tomorrow brings. But certainly compared to what the politics of India was in the coalition era, regional parties find themselves facing increasingly almost an existential crisis.
0: You know, I'll add two more political parties into the mix. The RJD, Lalu Prasad weakened, and Nitish Kumar weakened, and the JDU. So yes, there is an existential crisis, Gaurav, that regional satraps are really facing in this country. But just till about, let's all go, just
1: can I just
0: only
1: add
0: 2 years.
1: Line?
0: Sahil, just one, you know, coming to you, Sahil. Let me bring in Gaurav first and then I'll just come to you. Just 2 years back, Gaurav, 2024, one would think regional parties were all there themselves. You had a very strong TMC showing in 2024. The DMK did supremely well. The Shiv Sena NCP combined did supremely well. It's only a two-year window with what we've seen.
2: And, Rajdeep, well within his rights to blame the BJP, it's actually the voter in our country who decides who the voter is voting for. If one particular party in Bengal gets 208 seats and the other is reduced to 80 with 60 walking away, saying we love the leader but not the nephew, how much of it is actually BJP and how much of it is the voter? I'm sure Rajdeep has also seen images of termite eating currency that was recovered from a college in Bengal. It's a college, a place of education where you have termite eating currency and weapons being recovered. Does that have a role to play in that party, or is it BJP that has broken the back of a weak political party? And what about
0: Allow me to open the debate, Rajdeep, I'll come.
1: This kind of inane comments is part of the problem. Please look at what happened with the Shiv Sena. Are you telling me that the Shiv Sena broke on its own? No, one minute. Are you telling me that the Shiv Sena broke on its own? Are you telling me the NCP broke on its own? Are you telling me the TMC broke on its own? That someone like Ritobrata, who was the right-hand man seen as Abhishek Banerjee till a few months ago, has suddenly discovered that Abhishek Banerjee is the... Please understand, this is a very concerted attempt. Nothing wrong. This is politics. But don't give me the belief that all of this is happening organically. This is Sam, Dam, Danda, Bhed being practiced brazenly. Let's not get away from it.
0: Okay, one second.
2: Okay. Okay.
0: One second, one second. But Gaurav, the TNC is only...
1: Now you're changing the goalposts.
2: DMK, there is a dynasty involved.
1: Good point.
2: So why would you not take dynasty politics of the voters of India saying Shiv Sena mein dynasty,
0: Bharat Manzoor... Gaurav, but the TNC is only 3% less than the BJP. So there is a huge chunk in Bengal that's voted the TMC.
2: Sahil, come in.
3: Well, that's why I wanted to say that before you give a chance to Gaurav, let me just complete whatever I wanted to say. Otherwise, then nobody will get a chance. Okay, let me just say two things. What Rajdeep started in the beginning. He used the word that breaking of the political party, you know. The difference right now, because political parties, the regional political parties used to break even earlier. It has happened before that after losing the elections, they lose the steam. If they are not in power, it's very difficult for a regional party to keep its flock together, especially when they are fighting with the national party. What is happening now, it's taking over the political party. It's not the breaking of the political party. What we saw in Maharashtra, using the 10th schedule, using the same constitution which is being used to stop the defection of the MLAs, it's being used basically to take over the political party. What happened in Maharashtra? Two groups formed. The another group, earlier it was challenged in the Supreme Court, and then the group started claiming that we are the original political party. We are the real Shiv Sena. And exactly the same thing is happening
0: in
3: Kolkata.
0: Allow me to...
2: It's dynasty that will decide that Uddhav Thackeray is the real Shiv Sena.
0: Who has taken over NCPAP?
3: Who has taken over NCPAP?
0: Okay, I want to go... I want to talk about TNC and not NCP.
3: Who has taken over?
0: Okay, one second.
3: And most importantly, the Supreme Court has clearly said in the verdict, that the legislative party's leader cannot be elected by the majority of the MLAs. The political party will appoint the leader of the legislative party. And what is happening in Kolkata at this point of time, that the speaker, merely on the basis of the majority of the letter by the majority of the MLAs, their signatures he has not even verified, I guess, but has appointed Ritaprata Banerjee, who has been expelled from the party. Now they are claiming that they are
0: the real Congress party. Indro is the best bet to explain what's really happening right now in West Bengal. And let's cut across and get Indro from Kolkata, who's been patiently listening to all of this. Because Indro, the spotlight right now clearly on West Bengal. The speaker has said the expulsion of Ritaprata is illegal. So give us a ringside view. Now, it seems to be what's happening right now, where the MLAs are concerned, a similar conspiracy theory being floated, and I don't think it's limited to just a conspiracy theory, where the Lok Sabha and the Rajya Sabha is concerned.

0: Congress, how they deal with their own party MLAs, whether they want to expel them, on what grounds they should be expel them. Should that be the concern of the speaker, but or should he go by what the party is telling the speaker?
1: Allow
0: that here is a person, and we've given a letter. This person has been nominated, and he should be accepted as this thing. So it's a grey matter. It's a grey area right now. But clearly, there is some invisible hand that's at play as far as all these MLAs are concerned. And trust me, I've spoken to several, and a lot of them, some first-time MLAs, and they're saying there's some amount of pressure on them, there is some amount of fear amongst them, and therefore they are not very sure as to what they should do, but they are going with the flow.
1: All right. Okay. Can I get Suhisha, someone who hasn't got a word in? Go ahead, Suhisha.
2: I just want to make 2 points here. Firstly, my point is that how could Mamata Banerjee not see this coming, and how could they not plan this better? Because largely, optics has been part of TMC's politics. And there again, after their defeat, we again saw Mamata Banerjee playing the victim card, going to the streets, holding rallies, collecting cadres, walking, you know, trying to create that perception that we are the victims here, we are the at the suffering end here. Same came out from Abhishek Banerjee in that attack that happened on Saturday when he went to Sonarpur and he said, see, had I not been wearing the helmet, I would have been killed. And, you know, of course, the hospitals later gave him a clean chit. My point is that the optics that they continue to use, the theatrics that they are relying upon, is not working anymore. I mean, this was clearly in the making after they got defeated. And for an anti-BJP
0: force, I just want to make one more point, Mamata Banerjee continues to remain in, which is not helping her at this point in time.
2: Okay, I'm just saying that for anybody who wanted that anti-BJP force, Mamata Banerjee was such a strong face. She was at one point bigger, more promising at several ends, more than Rahul Gandhi. And for that person or for that voter to see Mamata Banerjee weaken as a leader, the TMC weaken, is not a good sign.
1: You're saying bad optics.
2: She was the one who was leading the opposition and the India Bloc. And with the TMC weakening, what about the other regional parties?
1: Makes a leader more powerful than showing at the hustings, Rajdeep. The sheer fact in 2024, she was heralded as someone who could replace Rahul Gandhi. Suddenly today, you see a Mamata Banerjee herself saying that, wait for 8th of July, the India alliance will come together and then we'll give a befitting response.
3: Let me turn the clock back, because you see, you're right. In 2024, you would have had a very different debate. 2 years later, you're having a different debate. Let me take you back to 1995. One of the dominant regional leaders was N.T. Ramarao. Won a victory in Andhra Pradesh. Within a 6 months, Chandrababu Naidu had taken over the party. His father-in-law had been virtually pushed to the sidelines at the time. What happens with regional parties is they're very personality-centric. Once the personality loses, in this case, Mamata Banerjee, the party begins to crumble. And let's be honest, Mamata Banerjee almost did the same to the left in 2011. Bengal has become a party state. Whoever comes to power, the left did it for 30 years. Now the BJP is doing it. Police are going to the houses, homes of MLAs. They will make sure that the MLAs, therefore, are almost pushed to a corner where they have no option.
1: Short on time, and I want that's to ask the same you, thing Rajdeep, that do you Mamata think the TMC will survive this? Do you think the TMC will survive this?
3: I think they will find it very difficult. Mamata Banerjee is 72 years. In politics, you never write off anyone, which is comes back to your question. One of the things, perhaps, is to align with the India alliance and perhaps hope that you are part of a broader front. NTR never recovered. Lalu Prasad has never recovered. The difference is Uddhav was not the founder.
1: Okay.
3: Mamata is the founder. Once the founder weakens,
4: taken over the party, according to TMC MLAs, it is not their signature. If it's not their signature, it's a case of forgery. There are cases of corruption. There are cases that are being investigated cases of illegal Bangladeshis living in India, and the people are voting against.
1: Let's not talk over each other.
4: So the point is, dynasty parties are being voted out.
1: 10 seconds. Now
4: there is no.
5: I don't think that N.T. Ramarao's example can be used for what is happening in Trinamool Congress at this point of time. N.T. Ramarao won the election. It was actually the revolt within the party. What is happening right now is that after Trinamool Congress lost the election, suddenly MLAs are coming forward and saying,

0: there is no democracy in the party, we are not going to listen to Abhishek Banerjee. Okay. That is where is the problem is. And what is being used for that is basically the Speaker's office.
1: Okay.
0: Is that being used for that?
1: Okay,
0: that
1: Sahil,
0: is
1: now,
0: the
1: Indro.
0: Larger question
1: okay, Sahil,
0: at this point
1: cut,
0: of time. Every regional party
1: Indro,
0: is going to...
1: 30 seconds. Yeah. Indroji.
2: Preeti, just to conclude, two very important points. I agree with Gaurav what he said. Mamata Banerjee knew it very well. She was the one who actually entrusted her faith on Abhishek Banerjee, and it was evidently made clear that he is the number two. He is the one who got IPAC in, and he was
1: running
2: the shots
1: in the party. But Indro, allow me, because I just want to get a word in.
2: Mamata Banerjee cannot evade the
1: responsibility. I agree with everything that Gaurav and you are saying. But the same people, Ritu Bratta was bought in by whom? By Abhishek Banerjee.
3: Exactly.
1: And he was bought in by Abhishek Banerjee, and suddenly Ritu Bratta, and he was opposed by Mamata Banerjee, and suddenly
2: politics,
1: Ritu Bratta now is opposing Abhishek Banerjee and is okay with Mamata Banerjee.
4: I just want to say that when I watch these well MLAs talk...
2: In politics, you will always have somebody who will try and seek an opportunity because they're...
4: Agree. But I am just saying that when I watch these rebel MLAs talk, I find it hard to believe that the discontent has come in right now and they have been under pressure now.
1: Nobody can hear if you guys talk over each other.
4: I'm just saying that I find it hard to believe that the discontent has come in now. This had been happening since months. How could Mamata Banerjee be blind to it? Why didn't Abhishek Banerjee address it earlier?
1: I don't have
4: the time. This should have been addressed earlier. Even if they are under pressure, even if it's BJP.
5: One point where I agree with.
0: If she would have won the election, there would have been no defection.
5: Yeah, you see,
0: the rule of the politics.
5: Yeah,
0: at this
5: point I agree with Gaurav is that the dynastical politics framework that has been followed by regional parties makes them more vulnerable when the founder either weakens or loses. But to suggest that this defection is going on organically and has nothing to do with the BJP, for
1: that's
5: God's
1: sake. That's all the time
5: sake,
1: that we have, sir. That's all the time.
5: Very,
1: cameras on me now.
5: Different
1: all cameras on me.
5: For God's
1: that's
5: sake,
1: all the time
5: let's
1: that we
5: not
1: have.
5: Bring
1: so thank
5: that
1: you
5: in.
1: For watching the Democratic Newsroom. The debate will carry on, but up next is To The Point.

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2: Today you have put out a very important message on social media saying that there is, in a sense, you have cautioned the party from random inductions and contamination within the BJP. We've seen that happening earlier also. A lot of people from the Trinamool Congress were inducted in the BJP. They went back. So what is the fear right now?
3: Well, this is not my cautionary advice alone. This is something which the state president, Shromik Bhattacharya, has also issued. And we've taken a decision that especially after May 4th, or rather after it became clear, the trends became clear on May 4th, a lot of people who were hitherto associated with the Trinamool suddenly went and joined the BJP. And most of them are not people we consider as worthwhile additions to the political culture. I think many of them are tainted, many of them are people who are responsible for the syndicate raj, etc. So Shomik has quite rightly pointed out that we are not going to take anyone. Yesterday there was a unseemly scene in the assembly which was really an internal issue of the Trinamool Congress. Now I am happy that the Trinamool Congress is imploding.
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0: Well, Malcolm viewers, you're watching To The Point. I'm Preeti Chaudhary. A broken, defunct, corrupt education system in this country has claimed yet another victim. A young girl, Akanksha Chaturvedi, dreamt of becoming a doctor. Like thousands of young Indians, she spent years preparing for that one exam, NEET. An exam she hoped would change her life. Today, Akanksha Chaturvedi is gone, and all that remains are heartbreaking final words in a letter and a completely crushed family. A father who gave 20 years of his life to try and build on only one dream, to make sure that his daughter's dream was fulfilled of being a doctor. He worked as a laborer, then as a cook, till paralysis hit him. And now what's hit him is the death of that dream that his daughter dreamt and her gone.
1: She dreamt of becoming a doctor. Like thousands of young Indians, she spent years preparing for one exam. An exam she hoped would change her life. Today, Akanksha Chaturvedi is gone. And all that remains are her heartbreaking final words. Mummy, Papa, you blessed me and believed that I would study well and become a doctor. But I do not have the courage inside me to give NEET again. Earlier, I expected good marks in the NEET paper. But what guarantee is there that I will score well again? Sorry, Mummy, Papa, I have ruined everything for both of you. 20 years old Akanksha Chaturvedi from Madhya Pradesh's Mau Ganj district was studying in Nagpur. According to police, she died by suicide after the NEET UG examination was cancelled amid the paper leak controversy. For her family, there are no answers, only grief.
2: बहुत बड़ा नाम होगा
3: ऐसा बोलती
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1: Akanksha's death has once again put the spotlight on the human cost of examination scandals. And she is not alone. Across India, several NEET aspirants have reportedly died by suicide after the cancellation of the examination. In Uttar Pradesh, 21-year-old Ritik Mishra died by suicide. In Rajasthan, 22-year-old Pradeep Meghwal lost his life. In Delhi, 20-year-old Anshika Pandey allegedly died by suicide after the exam was cancelled. In Karnataka, 18-year-old Bhagyashree died by suicide. In Jharkhand, 16-year-old Ruchi Kumari was found dead in her rented accommodation. In Maharashtra, 18-year-old Maithili Sonwane allegedly died by suicide. In Odisha, 19-year-old Jyoti Prakash Barik was found dead at home. The deaths have now become a political flashpoint. The opposition has accused the government of failing to safeguard the integrity of one of India's most important examinations. But beyond politics lies a harder question. How many more dreams must be lost? How many more families must break? This is no longer just about an exam. It is about young lives and a system that puts unbearable pressure on them. Bureau Report, India Today.
0: Akanksha Chaturvedi's bade papa, her uncle, joins us right now. Hanuman Prasad Chaturvedi is live with us. Chaturvedi saab, itni dukhad ki ghadi mein aap humse jude hain. Bahut bahut shukriya. 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
0: 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All right. by the latest news breaking right now, another boost for rebel TMC camp in Bengal. Bengal speaker has said Ritabrata Banerjee expulsion not legal. Rebel TMC MLA Ritabrata is now leader of opposition in Bengal. Mamata camp opposed LOP post to expelled TMC MLA. Mamata camp now exploring legal route against the appointment. Well, that's the latest. The speaker has upheld the appointment of LOP where Ritabrata is concerned. The Mamata Banerjee's camp had contended that he was already expelled from the party, so how could he be given the position of LOP? However, the speaker has upheld, as he has the signatures of a majority of the MLAs, which is more than two-thirds, 59 signatures, then he is the rightful person where the LOP is concerned. All right, we're going to continue to cut across and get you the latest news break coming in. Joining me right now is senior TMC leader and Lok Sabha MP TMC Mahua Moitra. Ms. Moitra, thank you for taking the time out and joining us this evening. My first question, Ms. Moitra, your party is imploding in West Bengal. 59 of 80 have moved away. Now the TMC is saying that the move by Ritabrata Banerjee is illegal. Well, on the other hand, you've had the speaker who has clearly upheld that and saying very clearly that he can continue to be the LOP. His expulsion is illegal.
6: This, Preeti, this is, the party is definitely not imploding. Mamata Banerjee and the core group are the party. Please understand that what is happening now and playing out for all of India to see is that the BJP has started even wanting to choose the leaders of the opposition. Not content with just breaking parties, they now want to make sure that they pick and choose even the leaders of the opposition in the states that they have won. So let's start at the beginning. This election was fought under three very trying circumstances. Number one is that the Election Commission played as an arm of the BJP. Number two, that the central forces, which is the CISF, the CRPF and the BSF, were used literally as the personal private army of the center in winning this election. And the third is that between 27 and 30 lakh valid voters who were on the draft electoral list were under adjudication, not allowed to vote. So under these very adverse circumstances, we went to the polls. And when the results came out, the BJP had won. But there were two important things. One is that the BJP got 2 crore 90 lakh votes. The Trinamool Congress, under Mamata Banerjee, with her face as the face of the party, and with our symbol, the two flowers and grass symbol, the Jora Phool symbol, which Mamata Banerjee incidentally has drawn herself, we got 2 crore 60 lakh votes. So the difference in the vote was only 30 lakhs, which is the exact amount of people, number of people who were under adjudication. So Preeti, whoever has wanted the BJP has voted for the BJP. Correct? 2 crore 90 lakh people. Those who have not wanted the BJP have voted for Mamata Banerjee's Trinamool Congress as Mamata Banerjee's Trinamool Congress. They have not voted for Ritabrata's Trinamool Congress or Akhroor Zaman's Trinamool Congress or Shivli Shah's Trinamool Congress. Let us be very clear. The mandate was for the BJP, 2 crore 90 lakh votes. The opposition mandate was for Mamata Banerjee, 2 crore 60 lakh votes. All of these 80 MLAs who have won on Mamata Banerjee's on the Trinamool official ticket have competed for the ticket, have got the ticket, have carried out a campaign on behalf of the party and have won with Mamata Didi as their leader. Today, what has happened is the current chief minister, the BJP chief minister, was once a soldier of the Trinamool. He's deeply entrenched in the Trinamool. He knows everybody there. And he was an MLA in our party. He was an MP in our party. He was head of the youth. He knows exactly what each Achilles heel of each MLA is. He has done this operation on 1:1 on each MLA. So one MLA, for example, Sabina Yasmin in Mothabadi Malda has been told the NIA will get you for the Mothabadi violence. Two other people, Javed Khan, for example, has been told you will be arrested. Your son will be arrested for the illegal construction in your area. So each of these people have got some pressure point, and I'm naming people. I have no hesitation whatsoever in naming anybody. Each of them have got some pressure point due to which they have been forced as in willingly forced, they want to do it, nobody can force you, to go in and accept Rito Broto as the leader of this so-called party. In fact, the chief minister today in the assembly told this motley crew of MLAs that, thank you very much, the police will not harass you anymore because you have kept my honor, you have acceded to my request and accepted Rito Broto as the leader of the opposition. So this entire operation has been carried out by the BJP, and our view as a party is very clear. These MLAs, if they've won, they should go resign and go win on Rito Broto Congress. Nobody is stopping them. Trinamool Congress is Mamata Banerjee's party. We are MPs from the Trinamool Congress. I, Mahua Moitra, cannot go and win independent out of Krishnanagar. Mamata Banerjee has given me a ticket. I have gone and won. So tomorrow, if 60 have left, let other 10 leave. We have no problem. Mamata Banerjee started as a sole MP. She fought for 28 years and is where she is. She will fight again. We will fight again. Why 60? Let another 10 go. Let 20 MPs go. I believe a senior MP of ours, because her son was denied a ticket and is now upset because she was removed as chief whip, is fixing a meeting with Amit Shah. Is taking 16 MPs to go and meet with Amit Shah. Please go. By all means, go. This is the Trinamool. We know something. We are actually very happy. We are actually very happy because Mamata Di is a very forgiving person. We have had these people who are completely useless, who have been in the party, riding off of Mamata Di's charisma and taking advantage of the party. Please go on your own today. Be part of your Rito Broto Congress. Do whatever you have to do. But don't call yourself the Trinamool Congress. The Trinamool Congress is Mamata Banerjee's party. We will start afresh. We are here to defeat the BJP. We are not here to do deals with the BJP. So 58, yeah.
0: All right, but you know, Ms. Moitra, okay, you said you don't want to name that person. That person's name I will take. Speculation is Kakuli Dastidar Ghosh, who is doing so, but I'll come to that question later. You know, you made your case, but you can get into the moral, ethical argument of that, Ms. Moitra. This has happened before. It's played out in Maharashtra with the Shiv Sena. It's played out in Maharashtra with the NCP. It's happened before, ma'am. The moral ethics of it is a different story.
6: There's a difference. There is a big difference. There's a big difference between Maharashtra and here. In Maharashtra, Eknath Shinde was a soldier of the party. He was born and brought up in that party. In this case, the LOP is a first-time MLA who was expelled from the left and who has been expelled from our party.
0: But Ms. Moitra, the Election Commission is not going to look at that. No, the Election Commission is going to look at hard, cold numbers. Even if he was elected for the first time, even if he was expelled by Mamata Banerjee, Rito Broto now enjoys 2/3 majority of your party. The party symbol, the party name could very well go to him.
6: Excellent. Mamata Banerjee, please understand. Mamata Banerjee, when she left the Congress, picked up a pen and paper, drew this symbol and got it. A person who can draw her own symbol and fight and become a 3-term chief minister will fight and create another symbol. We don't care. They can take any picture, they can take any symbol, they will never be the Trinamool Congress. This motley crew is going to be the Trinamool Congress. Till yesterday, they were standing outside Mamata's office and Abhishek's office with folded hands wanting to become ministers. These people are going to be Trinamool Congress. The problem is, Preeti, the problem is that 15 years of staying in power, as we say in Bengali, ki charbi lag gaya hai. They cannot be in opposition anymore. They have forgotten what it is to be in opposition. They have lost the stomach for a fight. They don't want to fight the BJP. They don't want to fight the police. They don't want ED. They don't want CBI. They just want to play safe.
0: But they also don't want Abhishek Banerjee, Ms. Moitra. Why is there so much angst against Abhishek Banerjee and not Mamata Banerjee? You call them what a motley crew, but this motley crew says, we accept Mamata Banerjee as our leader, but we are against dynastic politics. We reject Abhishek Banerjee.
6: So if their angst is against Amitabh Banerjee, 1.5 months ago, when Abhishek has been National General Secretary of the Trinamool, he's leader of the parliamentary party. So if their angst, this great angst is against Abhishek Banerjee, then why didn't they do what Humayun Kabir did? Humayun Kabir said, I don't want Mamata, I don't want Abhishek Banerjee, I have a problem, I'm setting up my own party, contested on his own symbol and won 2 seats. Why didn't any of these 58 MLAs, including 8 from Murshidabad and 4 from Malda, make their own parties and go and fight on them? If Abhishek is bad today, he must have been just as bad 1.5 months ago. Then one, why were you lying prostrate outside Abhishek's office waiting for a call for Kamak Street to make sure you got your ticket? What are we talking about here? Who is Ritabrata? Who is he? Has he been in our party? Has he fought the fight? He was expelled from the left. We should never have taken him. This is also a lesson to Mamata Banerjee. Stop forgiving. Stop forgiving. Over and over again, Didi has learned the hard way. And I am glad because this time we will not let her. All of us who are in the party, we will not let her. Today we are hearing that our ex-chief whip, because she's been removed from chief whip, is setting a date with 16 MPs to go and sit with Amit Shah. Please go ahead. I am not naming anybody.
7: But let me name. Okay, you are not naming anybody, but Ms. Moitra, let me name. The name is Kakuli Dastidar Ghosh, who you are speaking of. But she's not alone. Just 10 minutes ago, we spoke to Sukendu Sarkar Roy, who said more will leave. He says 20 MPs will leave. That means you are going to lose two-third majority in the Lok Sabha as well. You're going to lose your party in the Lok Sabha as well. And you're 13 in Rajya Sabha.
6: So he is mentally off. He is apparently mentally off the Trinamool. My dear sir, you're a two-time, three-time Rajya Sabha MP. If you're mentally off, why don't you do what George Sarkar did and resign? If you're so upset with this party, if RG Kaur was such a stain you couldn't take, why don't you resign? What is stopping you? Today, if I don't want the Trinamool Congress, my resignation will be on the table. What is stopping Shukendu Shekhar from resigning? His love for the Air India ticket? What is it? Why are you sitting there and saying you are mentally off the Trinamool? If you are mentally off the Trinamool is off you, sir. Please resign. Do what George Sarkar did, which is the noble thing. Resign.
7: But Ms. Moitra, he's not just saying...
6: He's also saying what?
7: But Ms. Moitra, he's not just saying that he's going to resign. He's also saying 20 others are going to resign. That means that the party will break again in Lok Sabha and you lose your party in Lok Sabha and Rajya Sabha as well. You have 28 in Lok Sabha, 13 in Rajya Sabha.
6: So good. We don't lose our party. We don't lose our party. Mamata Banerjee will create another party. She is the original party. We don't lose another party. Please understand this. Tomorrow, any motley crew of opportunists and people who want to live the easy life takes a symbol, doesn't mean we go. Mamata Banerjee created the Trinamool. Please understand, she didn't inherit it. This is not the Congress. This is not the BJP. This is a party that she has created herself. She will create alive and well and kicking and rearing for a fight, and we are all with her. If a person who can draw a symbol and create a party will draw a symbol and create another party. Do any of these, if Kakoli walked on the road in Delhi, do you think anybody would sit with her? Today, apart from Amit Shah, who will sit with them? Who are these 18 MPs? Who are these actresses who are saying, oh, we are sick of Trinamool, we are sick of the party right now, the party's used us. The party's used you. Some has-been actresses who have got, I think the parties use them. Please go. Some doctor who was a Sarkari doctor was picked up by Mamata Banerjee and given a ticket. And today she is saying, oh, I don't know what to do. Please, madam, go to the BJP. Don't tell us what you need to do. Because if it is not clear, Mamata Banerjee has picked you out as one of 74 women to sit in the lower house of India. You would have lived and died and nobody would have known your name. You become an MP. And today you're saying, oh, I don't know what to do. Please go. Please go to Amit Shah. We want these people to go because the fight that is ahead in 2029, Preeti, we don't want these people in our party. I'm very glad this has happened. I'm very glad that we know who is on this side of the Rubicon and who is not. 2 months ago, you were dying because your son didn't get a ticket. You were so upset because your son was not given a ticket. And today you are fixing up the meetings with Amit Shah to take 20 MPs. Please go. Please go. Let 20 go. Let them go. Let them do the limitation. We will remain 10 on one side. We will remain 9 on one side. We will fight and come back in 29 and we will defeat the BJP. Please mark my words.
7: All right. But Ms. Moitra, one final question before you go. You keep saying we will fight in 2029 and we will come back. But 2029 is far off from where we stand. The ED, the CBI, the CID are all going after Abhishek Banerjee. So he has his back towards the wall. Where Mamata Banerjee is concerned, I'm not the one for ageism, but she is aging. By 2029, Mamata Banerjee would be a certain age as well. How are you going to mount this fight where you will not have half the cadre, which would have defected already either to the BJP or to this new party, which will be the TMC by then? How are you going to mount this fight in 2029?
6: Preeti, this party was made of its workers. This party was not made of these Aya Ga Ram Gaya Rams. People have come, as we have come to power in the last 15 years. I have joined this party before we came to power. I have seen many people come and go and come and go and rise much higher than maybe I or a lot of old timers have. But I don't grant them, I don't begrudge them that. Today, it is clear for everyone to see Abhishek is a strong man and he will bear it. His DNA is not to compromise. Whether he goes to jail, whether he does everything, everybody will see what the BJP is doing. They came after me. They put ED, CBI, they're still after me. I haven't backed down. I came and won and came back. So what? We are fighters and we're here to defeat the BJP. We are not opportunists like these 58 of them who want an easy life, who want security, who want the OC to listen to them, who want the BDO to listen to them and who want to do deals with Shubhendu Adhikari. I'm sorry. If a four-time MP of our party who has been given so much, whose husband was a minister, who has been given so much, head of the Mahila Congress, on our panel, chief whip of our party today, is thinking that she's going to go and talk to Amit Shah and organize a meeting for Amit Shah and that's going to take her to great places, by all means. By all means, go ahead. We'll see how long you last. By all means, go ahead.
7: Okay, let me once again name who you're speaking of. You're speaking of Kakoli Dastidar Ghosh. We're going to leave it at that, Ms. Moitra. Thank you for taking the time out and joining us. Because there you see it, the split wide open where TMC is concerned, but certain MPs now sticking with Mamata Banerjee and saying, bring it on, like Mahua Moitra. A quick break to stay with us on the other side is Gulf Sabath.

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0: Good evening, you're watching India First. I'm Gaurav Sawant. There's massive trouble for former West Bengal Chief Minister Mamata Banerjee and the Trinamool Congress, or what remains of the party, with Mamata Banerjee and Abhishek Banerjee. And this is trouble that they're facing on multiple fronts. It's being said that West Bengal Assembly, where Ritha Pratap Banerjee has been recognized as leader of opposition, that's just the trailer. That's perhaps like Dhurandhar 1, part 1. It's now being said in Bengal, the grapevine says at least 20 members of parliament of the Trinamool Congress are reportedly in touch with the Bharatiya Janata Party. The Bengal grapevine is talking about Dhurandhar part 2 in Delhi. The exodus from Mamata Banerjee or Abhishek Banerjee's TMC, it continues. There's trouble for Mamata Banerjee and the Trinamool Congress or those loyal to her on multiple fronts. The National Investigation Agency, and I want you to look at those images on your television screens very closely. This is a counter-terror investigation that's being conducted right now. A series of searches, including at the home of former Trinamool Congress MLA Shaukat Mola, that's taking place in South 24 Parganas in connection with the pre-election bomb blast that killed one person and several people were injured. While reports indicate Mola is yet to join investigations, his son has now been called in for questioning. There have been a series of searches and raids across the state. Several TMC leaders and cadre are under investigation for a number of cases, from Paritosh Datta's arrest in the Surendranath College arms case to an extortion charge that's against leaders and multiple leaders, from Prasanjit Saha to Ashish Chakrabarty, Ajit Saha. The list continues to grow. They're leaders who are under investigation. TMC Bengal Vice President Jayaprakash Majumdar was taken into custody in connection with a harassment case. Counselors Mahesh Kumar Sharma and Samrat Barua have also landed in legal trouble. Shankar Raut, he was taken into custody in a violence case. Deepankar Bhattacharya is facing scrutiny in a cash recovery case. There are investigations by the Enforcement Directorate and other agencies in connection with the teacher recruitment scam. That image that's gone absolutely viral, and I want you to look at that image of termite-eaten cash and a weapon that was recovered at the prestigious Surendranath College. And, of course, that other ration scam in Birbhum that's under investigation. So the big question, when there is this hue and cry, remember that massive hue and cry over vote chori in Bengal? Was it a cover to hide this, what you see on your television screen? Note chori. We debate that. You look at this moth-eaten or termite-eaten currency on your television screens. Is this symbolic of the rot in our system? Also coming up on India First, the DMK has announced it will skip the upcoming India Bloc, India Alliance meeting scheduled for the 8th of June 2026 in the national capital. DMK has openly criticized the Congress party for causing deep hurt and its betrayal. They say the Congress broke their long-standing alliance in Tamil Nadu post the 2026 assembly election results and extended support to actor Vijay's TVK. In fact, senior DMK leader T.K. Silangovan, he went on record to say, India Bloc is gone. India Bloc is over. But is that actually true? Or what's to that effect? DMK MP Kanimore Ishii wrote to the Lok Sabha Speaker requesting separate seating for DMK MPs, not with the Congress party. And then there is another big story that we want to talk about. A controversy over Sharia-compliant gymnasium in Kerala. Hijab, no music, separate timings for men and women. These rules at an Islamic-friendly gym have sparked massive uproar, and there are several questions that are now being raised. Should religious preferences shape rules of a gymnasium, for example? That's a question. I mean, open space, or is the gym well within its rights to have restrictions? If they want, women to come at a different time, men to come at a different time, only male trainers for men and only female trainers for women, there's a dress code. Well, it's their right. Is it their right? Where does accommodation end and segregation begin? Much more coming up on India First. But first, At a time when Mamata Banerjee is battling an unprecedented internal revolt, facing questions over defections in our party, a rebellion, there's another challenge that's landed at the Trinamool Congress's doorstep. The growing probe heat in one of the against one of the party's influential leaders, senior leaders. The National Investigation Agency today carried out searches at 9 different locations linked to former TMC MLA Shaukat Maula, including at his residence in Bhangar. This was in connection with the high-profile probe into a deadly pre-poll bomb blast case. One person was killed, several people were injured. The case actually dates back to March this year, ahead of the West Bengal Assembly elections, when a powerful explosion was reported in South Bamunia village in Bhangar. Probe agencies believe that these crude bombs were being manufactured and stored at a location known to the leader, raising serious questions about the explosives network operating in this very politically sensitive region. The controversy became so significant that the probe was eventually handed over to the National Investigation Agency. So why is Shaukat Maula facing this heat? The former MLA remains one of the most influential political figures in Bhangar, was one of TMC's key faces in the constituency during recent elections. Sources say the NIA is examining possible links, local networks and a chain of events surrounding this blast. But the former MLA is not the only one facing investigations or investigation heat. Yesterday, a team of the Enforcement Directorate visited Trinamool Congress Member of Parliament and former General Secretary Abhishek Banerjee. They visited his residence in Kolkata and delivered summons there, asking him to appear for questioning on the 15th of June in connection with the primary teachers recruitment scam. This case is part of a wider recruitment scam investigation that has already led to multiple arrests, asset attachments and prolonged probes by central agencies. In fact, you'd remember an image that had gone absolutely viral with wads of currency notes recovered at the location of an individual very close to a senior TMC leader. The ED has already attached assets worth 700 crore rupees, including land, flat, villas, in connection with the teacher recruitment scam. Multiple TMC leaders, including former State Education Minister Partha Chatterjee, have been taken into custody in connection with this case. That's where, someone very close to him, wads of currency note, almost like a pile of currency notes were recovered. So why is Bhaipo facing the heat? Probe agencies suspect that beneficiaries of this alleged recruitment racket may have gained financially from this scam. Watch those images on your television screen. The Enforcement Directorate is probing whether there's any link between the proceeds of crime and individuals connected with the Trinamool Congress. They want to establish a money trail. And then there is that curious case of that mysterious cash recovery from a Kolkata college. I want you to look at those images. The prestigious Surendranath College in central Kolkata. So workers were carrying out routine pre-monsoon cleaning drive when they stumbled upon 2 old suitcases tucked away inside an almirah in the students' union office. Watch those images. Bundles of currency notes inside 2 suitcases, partially eaten by termites. They were recovered from these suitcases. Preliminary estimates suggest it's a large sum. We will wait for an official confirmation of the exact amount. The BJP is alleging corruption and demanding a thorough investigation. They claim the cash recovered was linked with the Trinamool Congress Chhatra Parishad, with the students' wing of the TMC, because the college union has long been associated with TMC-backed students' groups. But that's a matter of investigation. I want you to look at these images very closely, because these images have gone viral across the country. I want you to see them full frame for a second. Termite-eaten currency notes recovered from this prestigious Surendranath College in central Kolkata. Why should a college students' union room have 2 bags full of currency note? Does this symbolize the rot in our system? I have Satendra Singh, former Deputy Director of Enforcement Directorate, joining me on the show. Shikha Mukherjee is a senior journalist, joins us on the show. Tuhin Sinha is the national spokesperson of the BJP. Charan Singh Sapra is national spokesperson of the Congress Party. They all join me on the show. But first, I want to cut across to Dr. Shantanu Sen, who joins us on the show. Dr. Sen is former Rajya Sabha MP. He's quit the Trinamool Congress as its national spokesperson. Dr. Sen, welcome. You've been in Rajya Sabha. You've been the national spokesperson of the Trinamool Congress. What made you put in your papers, sir? Why have you quit?
1: Well, good evening. First of all, when I was using my designation as national spokesperson, I used to have certain compulsion to defend my party even during several odd situations. I would like to remind you, when crores and crores of rupees were being recovered from the room of the girlfriend of one of our former minister, cabinet minister of our state of West Bengal, at that point of time, I was live in one particular TV show, which is a very popular show in Bengal. But though my conscience, my inner soul didn't give me the consent, but as I was the spokesperson of my party that point of time, I had no other way than to defend. In several such occasions, I tried my best to defend my party as a spokesperson, though I was not getting consent from my inner soul, from my family mates, from other colleagues of the society. But finally, why I was doing so? Because as a politician, the politician should work for the people at large. So yes, we tried to convince the common people in our way. But finally, when on 4th of May 2026, the public mandate went hugely against us, then I realized now there is no way to defend all these nuisances, all these ill doings of my party before the common people at large through the medias. That's why in giving response to my inner soul, I decided to quit from the post of national spokesperson, and that's why I withdrew, and that's why I gave a resignation letter from the post of national spokesperson.
0: Sir, I want you to look at these images of that termite-eaten currency recovered from a college students' union room. Now, this termite-eaten currency, does this reflect the rot in the system? And of course, that wads of currency notes that were recovered from, the friend or an associate of the former education minister, and he was subsequently arrested. And I remember you defending the Trinamool Congress then. But tell me, sir, what goes through your minds when you see this termite-eaten currency recovered now?
1: Yeah, definitely, it's nothing new. It's nothing new. Rather, it is a later edition of the previous video shown in the media during the recovery of crores and crores of rupees from the house of a girlfriend of our former minister. But let me tell you one thing. It's not that Dr. Shantanu Sen is raising his voice after the miserable defeat of Trinamool Congress, after the Himalayan victory of Bharatiya Janata Party on 4th of May. Now I am a former member of parliament, as you've addressed. But yes, in the year 2023-24, when I was a sitting member of parliament from Trinamool Congress in the Rajya Sabha, even at that point of time, while working as a chairperson of Rogi Kalyan Samiti of Arjikar Medical College, when I found that huge corruption has taken place in that particular college, being inside the party, I rose my voice and I submitted all the documents to the highest authority of the government and the highest authority of the leader with this idea that they will take a note of it and they will investigate. But what I have seen, instead of giving justice, those accused were given prize posting, and as I raised the voice, I was removed from that particular post. Later on, during Ohio incident, once again, though I was an MP at that point of time, though my wife, Dr. Kakuli Sen, was sitting corporator of Calcutta Municipal Corporation, being inside the party, we protested and we demanded justice for Avaya. And that's why I was suspended from my party for 14 consecutive months. So it's not that I am raising the voice for the first time, but unfortunately, the way my only daughter's life was made miserable, the way she was threatened, and finally, I was told, if you move further, we will see how your daughter can be a doctor. And this nexus run by Dr. S.P. Das, an orthopedic surgeon and close associate of former chief minister of West Bengal, he used to run this threat culture and this huge racket in the health sector. They used to threaten each and everyone.
0: Sir, I request you not to name individuals because, I cannot independently verify it. The gentleman is not here to defend himself. India Today is not, taking that name. I request you to keep names of individuals who are not here presently out of this. But did the RG Kar, the manner in which that case was handled. And the entire nation thought that Mamata Banerjee is a lady, she's a woman, it would be handled very sympathetically. Did that break you and your family from within the manner in which it was handled by the government, sir, by the Mamata Banerjee government?
1: Let me cite an example of sympathetic handling.
0: After sir, minus the, any names is my request, sir. Go on, sir.
1: I got it. After that terrific incident, horrible incident of Awaya, the whole world pointed

0: each and everyone has witnessed it. But as I rose my voice, I was suspended for 14 months and my daughter's life was made miserable. And finally, when I was threatened that my daughter will not be allowed to pass this final MBBS, she won't be given the final MBBS completion certificate, then I had no other way than to remain silent. Now,
1: and this was when you were a TMC MP. Your wife is a TMC leader, and this was being told to you within the TMC when you were part of the, when you were such a powerful family within the Trinamool Congress. But explain this to me, sir. You're now with the Ritabrata Banerjee, TMC, which everybody in your team is calling the real TMC or Asli TMC. Don't you think that Mamata Banerjee sees all this? Did she not want to reform the party? And why was Abhishek Banerjee permitted to run the party in the manner in which he wanted?
0: I will answer your question in two folds. First of all, whenever you are getting defeated by the public mandate, you have to accept that mandate. When you are winning, you are saying, yes, I am accepting the public mandate. And when you are getting defeated, you are saying, no, I am not defeated. I am not ready to accept the public mandate. That is not done. That's why the natural decay could have taken 6 months' time. But see, the voting has not yet disappeared from the fingers. But that particular party is going to disappear, going to become non-existent. Now, so far
1: you think Trinamool will become extinct?
0: One more second.
1: It will disappear.
0: One more second, please. One more second. Now, in democracy, it is the number which matters. As BJP, after getting 2,208 seats, they are into the power. Similarly, these 60 MLAs out of 80 elected MLAs of Trinamool Congress, they assembled together, they followed all the formalities of the parliamentary politics, all the procedures of the assembly procedures, and they went together physically to meet the Honorable Speaker. It's not that one sign has been signed by another one, and they place their demand, and as per the rules and regulations, Honorable Speaker has given his sanction that yes, this is the principal opposition. So far the parliamentary procedure is concerned, so far the assembly procedure is concerned, I think that it has been done meticulously, maintaining the procedure.
1: So Dr. Sen, there is speculation that this rebellion or the new faction of the TMC, this could actually spread to parliament. There are reports suggesting that there are multiple TMC MPs, by some accounts more than 20, already in touch with the BJP. How serious, in your view, is this threat of the split of TMC in parliament? And what would it mean for the TMC nationally then, sir?
0: I think there is every possibility of the same, because just imagine, earlier, whenever Madam Mamata Banerjee, such a tall leader, when she used to be on the road, lakhs and lakhs of people used to follow her. When she used to convene a meeting, people become jealous if anyone is not getting the call from her office. Now, whenever she is convening a meeting, not even 10% of the elected MLAs are going to the meeting. Not even 10% of the elected members of parliament are going to attend the meeting. When she is coming on the road in the Y channel on Rani Rasmuni Avenue, hardly 3-4 MLAs and hardly 3-4 MPs are going to associate her. This proves the miserable and horrible situation of the Trinamool Congress. And I believe if she would have accepted the public mandate on 4th of May, yes, there might be several questions regarding the election procedure, regarding the counting procedure. Courts are there, High Court is there, Supreme Court is there, but I think she would have accepted the public mandate. And last but not the least, like Arjikar issues, there are several corruptions in which, despite having the original documents, proofs against those corruption, instead of punishing those corrupt people, they used to be given prize posting, and those like Dr. Shantanu Sen used to bring it to the notice of the highest authority. They used to be punished as I have been punished, as I have been suspended. That's why it has become an inevitable consequences.
1: So Dr. Sen, is this organic? The number of people who are now joining the Asli TMC, as they put it, Ritabrata Banerjee TMC, or is this under pressure of the Enforcement Directorate or the NIA or the CBI or the State Police? Because there are several leaders who are facing investigation. If they switch loyalties, it's under pressure, isn't it, sir?

0: See, ED was formed in 1956, CBI was formed in 1963. So far my knowledge goes, they are independent organizations. They are working on their way based on complaints lodged against certain persons. So the people of India, the constitution, those who are abiding by the constitution, I think all of them will expect that real investigation should take place against any complaint, against any corruption. And if anyone is involved in that, that he or she should be brought into book.
1: Okay. Sir, before I let you go, Mamata Banerjee and Abhishek Banerjee, we are told they are to attend this India Bloc meeting on the 8th of June in the National Capital. In your view, can the TMC realistically play a major role now in the India Alliance when it's battling this internal crisis in Bengal?
0: I think the ball has started rolling in such a way, in no time this India Alliance will leave India.
1: Can you explain that, sir?
0: India Alliance, there will be no India Alliance in India. Earlier, few minutes back, you were giving the explanation what is going on in Tamil Nadu, what is going on in Kerala, what has taken place in West Bengal. The real scenario is, in no time, like, see, I am with Congress in India, but whenever the Congress chief Rahul Gandhi is coming to West Bengal, I am not allowing him to organize his Bharat Jodo program. This cannot be a real symbol of original India Alliance. I am in India with Congress in India, but I am going to Tripura, I am going to Goa just to weaken Congress and just to strengthen BJP in the other way around. This cannot be the real scenario, real essence of India. That's why in true sense, I believe in coming days, there will be no India Alliance at all and India Alliance will leave India.
1: Dr. Shantanu Sen, for joining me here on this India First special broadcast, many thanks. I now want to throw it open for a wider discussion and I want to bring in Charan Singh Sapra of the Congress Party into this conversation. Charan Singh Sapra, you heard Dr. Sen, who resigned as TMC spokesperson. He's former Rajya Sabha MP. He says he could no longer defend what he terms is the immoral act, corruption, RG Kar case, cash for jobs scam. Kakoli Ghosh Dastidar had also resigned from a key organizational post, almost saying words to the effect. 60 MLAs have defied Mamata Banerjee. They've made a group of their own. When all of this is happening, sir, will Mamata Banerjee be acceptable to the Congress Party in the India Alliance?
2: See, Gaurav, number one, I would like to say, like Shantanu Sen was saying, there will be no India Gathbandhan in India. I would like to say in one line ki Mungeri Lal ke haseen sapne dekhne ka unko adhikar hai puri tarah se. See, India Alliance is not only about TMC. There are various other parties. Let the meet happen. Let us see what constructive things are coming out of that. And as far as TMC is concerned, when there is a lawful thing going on, the law has to take its own course. If there are some corruption cases, if there are some misgovernance cases against TMC, that the law is going to handle that. It is a double-engine sarkar. Let them face it. Even we contested against Trinamool Congress. We also brought in the misgovernance of Trinamool Congress in front. But as far as what is happening now, let me tell you very frankly.
1: Go on, sir.
2: TMC tamasha going on since 4-5 days. You know, this is a BJP-orchestrated game plan. It is a repeat of Operation Lotus, which had happened in Maharashtra with Shiv Sena and with NCP. And similar Operation Lotus we had seen earlier in Karnataka, Madhya Pradesh, Arunachal, Goa. We have seen in all these states. But there's a difference. In those states, it was to grab power. While here, they are in power, but they want to weaken the opposition. Or they want opposition mukt West Bengal. Now, there are two advantages to BJP for this.
1: So, those 60 of 80 MLAs, you don't think that's opposition, but I'll come back to you to explain that to me in just a moment. But that's a very grave charge that you've leveled against Tuin Sinha's party. And Tuin Sinha, you must respond to this, sir, that it is a part of BJP game plan. You've done it in Maharashtra in the past. You've done it in other states in the past. It may have been to form government here. Now you're doing it for an opposition mukt West Bengal.
3: Well, good evening. Good evening, Gaurav. Good evening, everybody. You know, I'm surprised by the insensitivity of my friend from the Congress party. Shantanu Sen just narrated some very harrowing incidents of high-handedness, of torture, which his family had to go through. Imagine a Rajya Sabha MP had to go through that torture. And is he the only one who's talking about it? There are so many other people who are coming out in the open and talking about the goon culture which had prevailed in the TMC. So if TMC is collapsing, it is because of the sins of its, you know, which it had perpetrated in the last 15 years. And today it is very obvious that a Shaukat Mullah, a Jahangir to the TMC was what at one point of time an Atik Ahmed used to be for the Samajwadi Party, what at one point of time a Mohammad Shahabuddin used to be for RJD. So I don't think the BJP has any role in the collapse. I think, you know, it's karma catching up. It's okay. Law taking its own course. We have seen so many, you know, bomb hoard, you know, hoarding of explosives in West Bengal. We have seen illicit cash being stocked everywhere. So now is the time for law to catch up. And like I said before, we don't have any attendant burdens to be nice to. We don't have any attendant burden to be the savior of the TMC. If law has catch up, it has to catch up quickly.
1: Mr. Charan Singh Sapra wants to quickly respond. Shikha Mukherjee and Mr. Satendra, kindly permit me 30 seconds. Go on, sir, Mr. Sapra. Go on, sir.
2: Gaurav, give me 30, 40 seconds. I gave you one advantage of BJP, that they want a weak opposition. The second advantage which BJP is eyeing is that the delimitation bill which they lost in parliament, they might, you know, again get that bill in the parliament. For that bill to pass, they need more number of member parliaments. For that very reason, they broke Aam Aadmi Party. They took 7 member parliaments from Rajya Sabha. Then they are now eyeing the TMC, 29 MPs in Lok Sabha and 13 member parliaments of Rajya Sabha. They want to take the maximum share so that they get a support in delimitation bill. Ye to ek teer se do nishane kar rahe, yani hathi ke daant khane ke aur khane ke aur
3: muh
2: mein bagal mein churi.
1: I want to respond before I bring in Shekhar Mukherjee. Go on, sir.
3: Gaurav, you know, instead of worrying about the TMC, Mr. Sapra should be worried about the Congress party. And why these parties are collapsing are very clear. You know, the moment Congress party forms its government in Kerala, suddenly, you know, Sharia gyms spring up. Now you have a Congress president in Karnataka, B.K. Hari Prasad, who is a known Pakistani apologist, who after Pehlgam attack went on to say that Pakistan cannot be called an enemy country. So I think the Congress party also needs to ponder over its own issues instead of jumping in to defend TMC for no rhyme or reason.
1: Okay, but on that delimitation point, and I'll come back to you because I have to bring in Shikha Mukherjee and Satendra Singh into this conversation. But Shikha Mukherjee, if a TMC Rajya Sabha MP, if he is not safe, if his wife or child who's taking MBBS exams, if they are not safe, then is it fair now to blame ED, CBI, NIA by the Mamata Banerjee loyalists that they are the reasons that these defections are taking place? Or is it finally that politics of intimidation is being exposed, and of course those wads of currency notes, termite-eaten currency notes, that reflects the rot in the state, ma'am.
4: Yeah, I think that, you know, I'm happy that Shantanu Sen has spoken out finally. The reason being that, you know, when you're in politics, there is also a responsibility, which I wish he had fulfilled while he was an MP. That would have carried much more weight. Frankly speaking, I am a little upset because when he had the power to do so, he didn't speak out.
1: The moment he spoke up, his daughter was threatened that she will not pass her MBBS exams. His wife, who's a corporator, she was in the line of fire of, as he puts it, of TMC leaders and cadre.
4: Yeah, yeah. Well, you know, if that is the case, if that is Shantanu's case, I'm happy that he's spoken out. As I said, it is good that he has spoken out so that we have a sense of how intimidation worked. But what I am hearing is that this intimidation was across the board. And if there is a cross, and I remember that during the Arjikar case, there were so many people, including myself, who expressed outrage about it.
1: Yes.
4: The problem is that all of these people, having expressed their outrage, then scuttled back to the Trinamool Congress. That's what upsets me. Why the Trinamool Congress is not the best of parties. It never was, and it wasn't so even after it lost, when it lost the election. The problem is, why did people scuttle back? And that is a problem. But having said that, the Trinamool Congress's record of intimidation and violence goes back not just now, but it goes back to just before 2009 to 2011, when it was gaining ground in West Bengal, yes, against the Trinamool Congress, against
1: the left. But tell me this, ma'am, these wads of termite eaten currency notes.
4: There were terrible incidents of violence. The media was under pressure. The media was attacked. And I remember all of this very vividly.
1: Yes.
4: And if you're looking at this wads of cash, it's just that there are more piles of money to be found.
1: Yes. And let me bring in Mr. Satendra Singh to respond to that. Will the Enforcement Directorate actually find these piles of cash, termite-eaten cash or otherwise, and then prosecute, punish, so that those cases are taken to their logical conclusion, sir? Because the allegation is the Enforcement Directorate, NIA, Income Tax Department, CBI, they're all a handmaiden of the government. BJP ke tactics, pressure dalti hai BJP, to wo opposition ke khilaaf jate hai, sir. Satendra Singh, sir.
5: Gaurav ji, aapko, mere co-panelist aur India Today ke sabhi darshakon ko namaskar. 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
1: 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or now the ruling party in the state?
2: No, I don't think so. Any corrupt practices will be supported by any party, including Congress party, in the India Gathbandhan. Let me be very clear. But what Mr. Satendra Singh was talking now, I would like to quote certain examples. Ki Satendra Singh ji, is desh ne ye bhi to dekha hai ki desh ke pradhan mantri Ajit Pawar ko kehte hai natural corrupt party aur sabse bhrasht mantri kehte hai. 70,000 crore का उनके ऊपर आरोप लगता है. 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
3: No, Gaurav, the only washing machine is the one where, you know, in Kerala, you fight the left parties, but you side with the same, you collaborate with the same left parties in the center. No, so washing machine of the opposition. Beech mein mat boliye, background music mat dijiye, Sapra sahab, background music mat dijiye, thoda shant baithiye. Suniye, aapke beech mein meri...
2: Boliye.
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3: 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He should join the TMC. There are two questions over here, Gaurav. TMC seeped in crime? Yes. You know, we have multiple evidence of that, whether it is the teachers recruitment scam.
1: Sir, again, we will wait for courts of...
2: One moment.
1: We will wait for
2: courts
1: to pronounce their verdict.
3: Number two... Allow me to complete. For the second question is, should we deliberately go slow? Should we ask the investigative agencies to go slow so as not to give the impression, that we are being vengeful? We have no attendant burden to be nice to TMC. If they have committed sins, the law enforcing agencies will go after them and will go after them at a pace that it deserves to go after them.
1: Well, including just prosecution, but ultimately taking that case through its logical conclusion for courts to be able to pronounce a verdict. And before I come to you, Charan Singh Sapra, I want to bring in, again, because I'm coming to that very important meeting, Shikha Mukherjee, June 8, 2026. Is that the real challenge for the BJP when the India bloc comes together nationwide? We've seen what's happened in multiple election results that have happened across the country. The DMK, of course, is very unhappy with the Congress party, but they are staying away. But India bloc, does that remain that big challenge for the BJP? This is where the India bloc will channelize its energy and strategy. How strong or weak would Mamata Banerjee be given the current situation in Bengal, in your appreciation, ma'am?
4: Okay, two things. One is that the India bloc before the West Bengal election managed to defeat a bill, the constitutional amendment which the government wanted to bring in. So yes. as a bloc, I wouldn't underestimate the strength or the purpose of the India bloc when it can get its act together.
1: True.
4: When it comes to the question, today the India bloc is not the India bloc of what it was before May 4.
1: Explain that, ma'am. One, I mean, is it just the DMK? DMK and the Congress?
4: One is the DMK. The other one is the current crisis within the Trinamool Congress. Since there is, not only have 60 legislators in the state jumped and created a separate unit for themselves, which they call as the Trinamool Legislative Party. They haven't abandoned the name. They haven't exactly sacked the boss, but they have effectively disarmed her.
1: Called her the Margdarshak Mandal, the advisor, the chief advisor.
4: However you want to call it, but it's a very humiliating and rather cruel way of doing things when you say, you know, you can stay on as her advisor. The poor lady founded the party, so I don't know what advisor role she's going to play, unless she does so voluntarily. That apart, if you look at the crisis within the Trinamool Congress, there's one crisis still incomplete. The crisis has not reached its final conclusion in the state legislature. That same crisis is going to happen in the parliamentary party as well. And if you look at where the entire legislative collapse of the Trinamool started, it started with Kakoli Ghosh Dostidar's complaint against Kalyan Banerjee. So there are problems which are brewing in the Trinamool Congress, which is going to definitely weaken the India alliance, because it is not going to be able to pull off what it did on the delimitation women's reservation bill.
1: Let me take that to Charan Singh Sapra. Charan Singh Sapra, is that a huge challenge that the India bloc, when it gets its act together, was able to stop the government moving forward on the delimitation bill? But now, Shikha Mukherjee's assessment is TMC is weakened, the DMK is very unhappy with the Congress, and the bloc, the internal differences in the bloc may come to surface and it may not be as strong.
2: No, I don't think so that India Gadbandhan is going to be a weak Gadbandhan. Now, as far as I would just take 5 seconds.
1: What about the internal differences between TMC and the Congress? No, will Mamata Banerjee be acceptable as a strong leader for the Congress? Or now that she's weakened, she will have to accept Rahul Gandhi as the boss of the India bloc?
2: See, that is for the time to come. We'll answer when the time comes. But the issue is that Mamata ji herself, she said that I want to strengthen the India Gadbandhan. That's the first thing she said when the results came. So she has given an inclination that she wants to stand strongly by the India Gadbandhan. And India Gadbandhan is not going to break further. Let me put it very clearly. And as far as ED is concerned, I would like to answer the BJP spokesperson. Want to remind him that ED's conviction rate is 0.1%. And also the director of ED was given 3 to 4 extension until and unless the Supreme Court, gave observation and they had to change him.
1: So this Mr. shows Satendra that Singh, ED, quick IT, 30 CBI seconds that I have on this part of the show to respond on that conviction rate of the Enforcement Directorate.
6: Pardon, I can't. एक बार दोबारा बोलेंगे रिफ्लेक्शन सुन नहीं
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1: 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Mamata Banerjee actually resisted the Congress. She opposed Nitish Kumar becoming the convener of the India bloc. She rejected seat sharing with Congress in Bengal. And this is something that had angered the India bloc alliance members. Suddenly, TMC is now looking to India bloc. Will that be acceptable? That remains that big question, and we'll be tracking that story very, very closely. There's more that's coming in, and I want to quickly toss to this exclusive input that's coming in. Troubles appear to be mounting for Mamata Banerjee. She's battling this revolt within the party after the drubbing in Bengal elections. So after 58 of 60 MLAs broke ranks, formed a separate camp, apparently there's trouble even in the parliamentary party, according to party insiders. There's buzz that a section of TMC MPs, they could be looking to exit the party. Shukendu Shekhar Roy, a veteran Trinamool Congress leader, Rajya Sabha MP, and one of Didi's most trusted, once trusted lieutenants, in an exclusive conversation with India Today's Indrajit Kundu, Roy said that several TMC MPs are actually considering switching over to the Bharatiya Janata Party, or words to that effect. Listen in.
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1: That's a huge statement by Sukendu Shekhar Roy, TMC MP. He says, mentally, I'm already out of the TMC. Physically, I may still be in. Quite a loaded statement. What does that mean and what will it mean in times to come is a story we'll be tracking very, very closely. That India Today exclusive by my colleague Indrajit Kundu. More news coming in. Staying with this big story on the India block, the DMK has now announced that they will not attend the upcoming opposition meeting, the India block meeting scheduled in Delhi on the 8th of June. And they've given their reason. They've made it very clear. They've said it in the past. Now they've said it openly. They will not attend because the Congress party is participating. DMK and Congress, they're now at loggerheads. They'd contested the Tamil Nadu Assembly elections as an alliance. They'd won 64 seats together. But as TVK emerged as the people's choice in Tamil Nadu, the single largest party, the Congress overnight dumped the DMK. Overnight, Stalin's party was dumped and the Congress just switched and joined, didn't just extend support, they joined the Vijay government. Now, that hasn't gone down well with either Mr. Stalin or the family and the party. Udayanidhi Stalin, he's called the Congress party a party of betrayers. Leaving the alliance and joining hands with TVK, according to him, is unacceptable. According to sources in the party, the demand by the DMK is for a separate seating block in the Lok Sabha. The DMK MP Kanimodi, she had already said so. A letter has gone to the Lok Sabha speaker. They want to sit separately from the Congress. Karim Modi had written a letter stating that separate seating arrangements need to be made about it. Sources now say Parliamentary Affairs Ministry, they've conveyed to the DMK their concerns and demands to the Speaker of the Lok Sabha. A final decision on the proposed seating rearrangement will be taken by the Speaker soon. Sources also tell India Today that DMK MPs may be shifting to the third seating block where MPs of the TMC currently sit. Now, under this proposed reshuffle, seat number 354 in the front row, presently allotted to Abhishek Banerjee, could be then assigned to DMK leader T.R. Balu. What does this mean for the India bloc? The opposition alliance has 229 MPs on their side in Lok Sabha. But if DMK chooses to walk out, that figure will go down to 207. As far as Rajya Sabha is concerned, 74 MPs India bloc has, but it could fall to 66 if 8 DMK MPs, they are no longer a part of this alliance. For the opposition, it's actually a double whammy. It's a double setback. Sources say, tell India Today that DMK seems to have toned down its stance on delimitation and is waiting for the centre's fresh draft of the bill that's expected to be reintroduced in the monsoon session of Parliament. I want to quickly cut across to my colleague Pramod Madhav, who joins me with the latest on this big story. So, Pramod, not only is DMK not attending, their stance on delimitation could pose a challenge for the India alliance.
9: And one thing is very certain, Gaurav, the important aspect right now is that like they claim that they do not want to attend this particular India alliance meeting on 8th of June only because Congress is going to be a part of it. And they claim that the cadres of DMK are still angry and upset over what Congress has done and they do not want to cause any more kind of agony to them. But also the statement from the headquarters stated that it was DMK that was one of the forerunners for the India alliance. So other parties, whatever they decide with this particular issues of national interest, DMK will go ahead with that. So it looks like DMK wants an India alliance without Congress in it. So that's how they've decided. In fact, as we speak right now, Udinidhi Stalin, the LOP, has also spoken and he very clearly has once again called, probably an hour ago, called Congress as betrayers and somebody who has no gratitude, Gaurav.
1: Keep tracking that story. I will come back to you for more, Pramod, for the moment. Many thanks. I now want you to take you to Keralam. Hijab, no music, separate timings for men and women. And that's Keralam's first Islam-friendly gymnasium. And that's sparked off a massive debate. A debate over faith, freedom and public spaces. Should religious practices or preferences shape rules in a gymnasium, for example? A place that should be open to people irrespective of their faith? And where does accommodation end and segregation begin? So there was criticism. The owner has now taken down that original promotional video that outlined what was initially described as Sharia-based guidelines. But instead of backing down, he's actually defended the concept. His argument is clear. Many people stay away from fitness centers because of uncomfortable loud music, mixed gender workout spaces. He insists the gym is open to people of all faiths. It's not a Muslim-only gym, but space is open to one and all. The rules are very different and politics has now escalated on this subject. We get you more in this report.
10: A gym in Kerala's Palakkad finds itself at the center of a storm. A video promoting its Islamic-friendly experience has triggered a fierce backlash. In the video, the gym owner says the facility would function without loud music and would have segregated trainers, presenting it as a fitness center aligned with Islamic values.
11: Islamic friendly ആയിട്ടുള്ള ജിം എന്ന് പറഞ്ഞാൽ സ്ത്രീകളും പുരുഷന്മാരും ഒരുമിച്ച് സപ്പോർട്ട് ചെയ്യുന്ന സാഹചര്യം ഉണ്ടാവില്ല. സ്ത്രീകൾക്ക് സെപ്പറേറ്റ് ടൈം ആയിരിക്കും, സ്ത്രീകൾക്ക് സെപ്പറേറ്റ് ലേഡീസ് 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
10: The initiative quickly snowballed into a political and social controversy. As outrage mounted, the original promotional video was taken down. In a clarification, gym owner Namaz Muthu said the facility is open to people of all faiths and was never intended to cater exclusively to Muslims. The explanation, however, has done little to quell the criticism. Many are questioning whether faith-based branding has any place in a commercial fitness space.
12: Congress ne un Islamic jihadiyon ke samne surrender karke aur jo communal party ke sath sarkar banayi hai to uske ye parinam samne aa rahe hain. ये चाह रहे हैं कि ये देश जो है ना, वो राज्य जो है वो संविधान से नहीं बल्कि शरीयत से चलेगा. ये शरीयत की जो मानसिकता है वो ज्यादा दिन नहीं चलने वाली.
10: 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What began as a marketing pitch has now evolved into a wider debate. Where does religious accommodation end and segregation begin? Bureau Report, India Today.

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doesn't come from a lab. It comes from my roots, from centuries of wisdom, and from nature's lab. This is Hexa Organics, honest herbal heritage.

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Good evening, hello and welcome. You're with the news today, your primetime destination news, newsmakers, talking points, our big talking point. One of them is a news story that we are breaking. The DMK is to boycott the India bloc meet on Monday's opposition unity in tatters. Does that mean advantage BJP? Also, what we are calling Operation Delhi Debt Trap. An India Today investigation. Why are our cities debt traps? This after that horrific fire in which more than 21 people died. Plenty on the show today, but first, as always, it's time for the nine headlines at nine. Ahead of the India bloc meeting in Delhi next week, the DMK pulls out, says it will not attend any India bloc meeting where Congress participates. Uday Nidhi, Stalin calls Congress a party of betrayers. After the legislature party split, TMC Rajya Sabha MP Shukendu Shekhar Ray claims similar split could take place in the parliamentary party as well. Says several TMC MPs are in touch with the BJP. Another delimitation push by the centre. Sources say the controversial bill that will raise the number of MPs by a third to be tabled in parliamentary monsoon session. Talks being held with TMC and DMK MPs to build a consensus. Rahul Gandhi warns the BJP may impose an emergency-like situation in the country within the next year to suppress growing public pressure. BJP hits back, says Indira Gandhi was the only one to impose an emergency on the nation. Preliminary report suggests a fire broke out at Malviya Nagar Hotel in South Delhi after a short circuit due to a faulty wire line. Hotel owner Lovekesh Bajaj admits to lapses, is sent to four-day police custody. Another neat aspirant dies by suicide. 22-year-old Akanksha from Madhya Pradesh also left behind a heartbreaking suicide note. Says don't have the courage to take the NEET exam again. A powerful dust storm during the afternoon hours strikes several parts of Delhi NCR. This comes on the same day monsoon officially set over Kerala. In a setback for Donald Trump, U.S. House of Representatives passed a resolution seeking the withdrawal of American troops from the Iran conflict. And Virat Kohli is ruled out of the Afghanistan ODI series after a hamstring injury. Ruturaj Gaikwad likely to replace him.

0: But the big story that's breaking at the moment, the DMK is to skip the India bloc meeting. The DMK is citing the Congress's presence at the meeting and says it will boycott any meeting which has the Congress present. The two allies, remember, had broken apart just after the Tamil Nadu elections. The Congress going with actor-turned-politician Vijay's TVK to form a government there. Meanwhile, sources also saying, given the implosion in the Trinamool Congress and the DMK rift with the Congress, the Modi government is exploring options now to once again bring the delimitation bill in the parliament. Remember, in a special session in April, the opposition had defeated that bill, which requires a two-thirds majority for the BJP. It would increase the size of the parliament numbers to over 800 MPs, and the BJP had even linked it, the Modi government, with women's reservation. Now, with the TMC in disarray and the DMK splitting apart from the Congress, what happens next is the big question, and that's precisely where I want to go to Pramod Madhav, our correspondent. First, let's listen in to reactions on the story.
1: Openly stated that hereafter they are going with TVK, even for the local body elections and the next parliament election. That means they are not with us, which means they don't want us in India bloc. They may take TVK, I don't know. Then when they don't want us, why should we go and participate in it? What is the purpose? The Congress itself had stated that we are partying with the DMK and we will fight the local body elections with the TVK and the next parliament elections also with the TVK. Which means how can we continue in the India bloc? That is why we said we are not going.
0: Okay, so let's go straight across to Pramod Madhav, who heads our Chennai bureau, and Piyush Mishra, who's also joining me. He covers the BJP. First to you, Pramod. It seems now that that break or the rupture that took place after the election in Tamil Nadu is now a permanent break. Is there now a sense that the DMK wants to forge its own identity, or is it moving closer to the NDA? What are you picking up?
2: Well, Rajiv, one thing is very certain with the statement that was issued by the DMK headquarters, and what they said is that, like, DMK has been the forerunners when it comes to the India alliance, making sure that DMK, you know, gives importance to the any issue of national interest. However, the second verse very clearly says that the DMK caterers are completely upset and angry over what Congress has done. And as we speak, even now, the leader of the opposition, Udayanidhi Stalin, very clearly called the Congress as betrayers and somebody who didn't even thank MK Stalin in person and just simply ran away to TVK. So the anger is still persisting over there. And after which only he claimed that, like any other party, whichever actually brings in any kind of motion in the interest of the nation, DMK will definitely support it, but it will not participate on the 8th June meeting of the India Alliance, only because Congress is going to be there. Very clearly also, DMK sources claim that there are high chances of TVK to participate in this event as well. So it looks like DMK wants to avoid that kind of issue as well, Rajdeep.
0: Interesting, because all of this, of course, is coming, Piyush Mishra, on the back of reports now suggesting that the BJP wants to bring back, or the Modi government wants to bring back, the delimitation bill. They could not get a two-thirds majority, which is they would need 362 of the 543 MPs to pass that bill. But now what we are picking up is that the BJP wants to bring it back again in some form.
3: That's right, Rajiv. You would remember that after the results in the state of West Bengal and Tamil Nadu are out, the political equation in both the states has changed. And we are already seeing how various TMC MPs as well as MLAs are voicing their concerns against the party leadership. And the BJP now wants to take advantage of this evolving situation in the state of West Bengal. So they have confirmed to us that the government representatives are already in touch with various MPs of Trinamool Congress. Many are also on board as far as this entire fresh delimitation bill is concerned. And as far as DMK is concerned, BJP sources have confirmed to us that the DMK is not as rigid as it was last time. Why? Because DMK had come under the pressure of Rahul Gandhi. This time they are not in touch with Congress. So now things can turn in favor of BJP, subsequently in the favor of NDA as far as the passing delimitation bill is concerned. So the parties are exploring all the options. You would also remember last time that when the bill was defeated, Narendra Modi had categorically mentioned that he will again try our best to bring this up. And So it seems like this exercise is going on and all options are being explored as far as this bill is concerned.
0: Okay, let me leave it there. Piyush Mishra and Pramod Madhav on that churning that's taking place. DMK not likely to, has ruled out being part of the India bloc for now. TMC MPs apparently, according to the BJP, are in touch with them. Could that lead to the delimitation bill being brought back? Now, remember, the rebellion inside the Trinamool Congress has been deepening after revolt by the MLAs in Kolkata. There are now claims that even some TMC MPs might want to switch sides. This raises fresh questions yet again over Mamata Banerjee's grip over the party. Team Mamata, though, is fighting back. Rebels are digging in. The BJP predictably is sensing an opportunity. Indrajit Kundu with this ground report from Kolkata.
4: The post-poll churn within TMC is threatening to snowball into a full-blown rebellion. And for Mamata Banerjee, the challenge is no longer just the opposition outside, but growing dissent within. First came the MLA rebellion. Now there are fears the tremors could reach parliament itself.
5: This is the tip of the iceberg. Dhurandhar part one is Legislative Assembly of West Bengal. Dhurandhar part two is the Parliament of India.
4: Rebels claim that after MLAs broke ranks, a fresh wave of unrest could see TMC MPs exploring their options.
6: विधान सभा में जब हुआ लोकसभा में जब होने वाला है तो राज्यसभा बाहर तो कितने दिन बाहर रहेंगे राज्यसभा में भी हो सकता है
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4: 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In a blistering message to the rebels, Mahua Moitra reminded them that Bengal's mandate belongs to Mamata Banerjee and Mamata Banerjee alone.
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4: 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With Indrajit Kundu, Bureau Report, India Today.
0: And earlier I spoke to Shukendu Shekhar Ray, the three-time MP in the Rajya Sabha of the TMC and now one of the dissident voices against Mamata Banerjee. Will the dissidence spread from Kolkata to Delhi? Listen into what he had to say. I am mentally out of TMC already. Are you mentally out of TMC already? Then why don't you leave the party? Or is this only after the election defeat that you've realized that you've got to, that you are mentally out of TMC?
6: I've already explained in several interviews I have given to many media that why this debacle happened. landslide victory on the part of BJP occurred. So it occurred to my mind during the RG Kaur incident that this is possibly the last warning of the people, and that was the writing on the wall, which my party leadership could not read properly or did not want to read the writing on the wall. Since then, I was sidelined in the party. I was humiliated. I was harassed by the police. I had to rush to the High Court to get relief, so all this and that. And after that, a compromise formula was evolved, and ultimately the things ended at that point of time. But even thereafter, I felt myself isolated, and at the same time, I felt that the party is destined to fall, because in my 59-year experience in politics, I have never witnessed, not to speak of West Bengal, in any part of India, that such mass upsurge happened, not only for the Abhaya incident, but according to me, it was a national catharsis.
0: Will you stand by her, or you've given up on Mamata Banerjee and the Trinamool? Will you?
6: I have already told you that mentally I am not with the party.
0: You know, mentally, but then why don't you just leave the party? Why are you not leaving the party then?
6: Yes, now I am breathing. I am waiting for some time to take a decision. I have three options before me. I tell you very frankly, I am telling you, either I should leave the party, or I shall leave the Rajya Sabha, or I shall leave the politics after 69 of remaining in politics.
0: You won't join the BJP.
6: So these are the options before me.
0: You won't join the BJP.
6: That option I have not thought of. So these three options I have thought of, and which option I will exercise, that depends upon further assessment of the situation.
0: Okay.
6: And in due course, you will come to know.
0: Okay, so lots of churning going on in West Bengal. Let's go to the man of the moment, or the man, our man at the moment, is Indrajit Kundu, our bureau chief there in Kolkata. Indrajit, let's be clear. We are just hearing news that the former Kolkata mayor's house, Firad Hakim's house, the CID has reached there. Now, while there seems to be anger against Abhishek Banerjee among a section of the MLAs and MPs, is it also true that there are cases being piled up against various MLAs, and that is also part of the pressure tactic that is being used to get MLAs and MPs possibly to switch sides? So there are pull and push factors both operating?
11: Well, that's right, Rajiv. As you said, there's a complete churning that's going on, a lot of flux in the entire political system. While it is true that there is a big section within the new MLAs who are not happy with the way the Trinamool Congress is operating, and their anger is clearly directed at Abhishek Banerjee. That is true. While there are others also, and I have spoken to some of them, and they're also claiming that because a large number of MLAs have already gone on the other side, and they are questioning the leadership of the party, therefore, they have also gone with the flow, because they also believe that they're apprehensive that there might be cases against them. And this has been stated in no uncertain terms.

0: believe in the leadership of Mamata Banerjee, but they're questioning Abhishek Banerjee and her decision, because if Abhishek Banerjee had signed that letter and sent it, for which the CID is now at the doorsteps of Firhad Hakim for the forgery signature forgery case, that did have the approval of Mamata Banerjee. So while they are not accepting that, but they're also saying that Mamata Banerjee is their leader. So there seems to be a paradox in what these leaders are saying, and they are pretty well aware of what's happening right now. So they are also not very sure, but they have already taken the decision and crossed over, and still there is some uncertainty amongst in their minds.
1: Well, one final question there. Will this spread from Kolkata to Delhi? Are the MPs also as vulnerable as the MLAs were?
0: Absolutely. That is exactly what we are hearing. There is a lot of murmur. We already know, you know, Shukendu Shekhar Roy, he just spoke out, you know, whether they will jump ship and join the BJP, it's still a distant, reality at this point in time. What is happening is there are some who are saying that they might quit politics as well. They might resign as MP. There are some who have come from different walks of life, like from the film and fraternity. Given the kind of turmoil and the flux that's happening, they're not used to. They're not from politics. So will they be able to take this pressure? That's also another question. Babu Supriya has just posted and said that he is going to be alongside Mamata Banerjee. Mohua Moitra has spoken out, but there are others who are silent, and they're silently right, watching from behind and trying to make up their mind as to what they should do.
1: Okay, I'm going to leave it there, Indrajit. We'll wait and see how that plays out. So plenty of political turmoil taking place, and that puts, of course, the opposition in some way, some would say, on the back foot. Meanwhile, let's turn to our top focus today, because 21 people have died in the Malviya Nagar fire tragedy in the heart of the national capital. But was this just a fire accident, or evidence of a much larger and more dangerous network where fire safety is given a go-by? India Today's special investigation team went undercover in Delhi's House Rani area. What we found raises serious questions about safety norms, tenant verification, and official oversight. Watch tonight's special investigation.
2: One lives lost. A devastating fire inside a guest house in Delhi's Haus Rani area has exposed what may be a much larger and more dangerous reality. Properties originally approved under the Delhi government's bed and breakfast scheme are alleged to have gradually transformed into full-fledged guest houses and hotels. Many catering to foreign patients visiting nearby Max Hospital and their families. Aaj Tak special investigation team went undercover in the area. What we found raises serious questions about safety and enforcement. Several buildings had narrow corridors, cramped exits, and accommodation spaces operating out of residential structures. And now, after the deadly fire, are rooms still available? But our investigation told a different story. Within minutes, brokers began offering rooms, no paperwork, no questions, no verification. The room was offered at 1500 rupees per day with electricity charged separately. Further ahead, Another broker offered a tour

0: room apartment for 3,300 rupees per day. The safety concerns don't end there. A maze of electrical wires hang overhead. Encroachments have narrowed several lanes, potentially obstructing emergency vehicles during a fire. Yet rooms continue to be offered openly. Another shocking discovery: everyone demanded payment, but no one demanded identification. No Aadhaar card, no passport, no police verification. According to Delhi Police rules, hotels, guest houses and landlords must maintain guest records and verify tenants. Foreign nationals must be registered through mandatory C-form submissions. Yet our investigation found little evidence of these norms being followed. So where are the records of the outsiders and foreign nationals staying here? Were the MCD, Delhi Police, Fire Department and local administration unaware? Or did they simply look the other way? 21 people have already paid the ultimate price. The question now is not just how the fire happened. The question is, how was an entire network of unregulated guest houses allowed to flourish unchecked in the heart of the national capital? A special report by India Today's special investigation team.
1: Okay, let's raise the big question then on our top talking point. Will anyone be held accountable for what happened in the national capital? Why are cities still debt traps? Is corruption the root cause of it? Joining me now is Priyanka Kakkad, National Spokesperson, AAP. Charu Pragya is National Spokesperson, BJP. Also joined by Yashovardhan Azad, former IPS officer. And joining me also, R. Krishnamurthy, General Secretary, Association of the Victims of the Upar Tragedy. Appreciate all of you joining us. Before I come to the politics, I want to come to you, Mr. Krishnamurthy, because for you, it's extremely personal. You and your wife fought remarkably to ensure justice for the Upar fire tragedy victims. When you now see this play out, do you feel that there will be justice done in cases like this? Or is the system and even the media just going to move on to the next story once the headlines, once it goes off the headlines?
2: You're right, Rajiv. It's going to be 29 years. We're going to complete 29 years on the 13th of June this year. And we are, you're seeing us, we're still in courts. And justice is a distant reality. People have to have a lot of patience and perseverance. We've been at it for the last 29 years, and actually nothing has changed. You know. And after losing our children, we thought that we'll bring some changes so that no other parents, they ever lose the children. And they won't, see the plight at which we are living. We don't want them to live in the same way. So after seeing this tragedy, it's a deja vu moment for us, and the same similar situation, Rajdeep. In 97, Upar had extra seats. Here they have extra rooms. In Upar, there one exit and one entry. Here also the same story. There they put mattress for people to jump from the second floor. Same issue here. The Delhi Fire Service was, inadequate, what it was in 97, even today, they're well ill-equipped. So what changes we are talking about? We have seen after Upar, we've seen so many fire tragedies. Nothing has been learned. It'll be just, you rightly said, people will talk about it for 1 week. It'll be business as usual once, everything calms down. Once media stops reporting this, it'll be a business altogether, will be the same. This is all due to corruption, Rajdeep, absolute corruption. You mean to say that bed and breakfast units are supposed to have only 6 rooms and this guy had 25 rooms I said, how come it was, you know, like the MCD had put a blind eye, the Delhi Fire Service had put a blind eye, the police had put a blind eye. Where is it? It's all corruption. And it's going to go, and the corruption is going till the top. It's not going to stop, Rajdeep. It's you know, it's in a, you know, like people, it's in a blood now. The corruption is done in the blood. Nobody's going to stop this. It's going to happen.
1: You're saying there are payoffs.
2: After 2 months, you'll see another accident like this.
1: You believe that there are payoffs that are made to these civic officials to allow these buildings to continue without proper fire safety rules?
2: In Upahar cinema, the NOC was given by an officer who was on a casual leave. He was convicted finally by the Supreme Court. Unfortunately, Supreme Court did not take the, though they had said, we had proved the case beyond reasonable doubt, but they let off unsealed because of old age. And this man also, the fire service man, was asked to pay 10 lakh rupees to Delhi government, and unsealed were asked to pay 60 crores to Delhi government for a trauma center in 2015. And trauma center is yet to be seen. Where is the trauma center? What is the government doing? Now we have come to know when we moved an application to the Supreme Court that they put it in the budget allocation. Is this the way that they're going to adhere to the directions of the Supreme Court? How are people are going to learn? Everybody is complicit in this, Rajdeep. I'm sorry to say, whether it is police or whether it is corporation or whether it is PWD, whoever it is, Delhi Fire Service, everybody is complicit in this.
1: Okay,
2: I'm saying this with a lot of responsibility. I've seen this for the last 29 years.
1: You know, Yashovardhan Azad, you want to respond to what? I'll come to the politicians at last, but you want to respond. Is this sab mile hue hai, a classic case where local officials, including the police, including those in civic bodies like MCD, and we're focusing on Delhi, but this could be true of the entire country. Do you believe that the charge which is being made of not just negligence, but willful culpability, is true?
3: Yes, I think I appreciate the frustration expressed by Mr. Krishnamurthy. And let me tell you that we all know the reasons, you know, the fire, the MCD. Now, what is the reason? Why do the enforcement officers don't enforce what they are supposed to do? Three reasons. One is the political pressure. You know, local politicians always oppose ceiling drives because commercial establishment create employment, vote banks, they get the money. Second is the economic pressure. You know, the entire local economies which thrive in this particular area, they depend on non-compliant structures, all of them. And third is the corruption pressure. In fact, one of the anchors on your program only said that the inspections which are taking place, they are basically rent-seeking exercise. Why? Because, you know, all the governments are culpable. On that particular road, Rajdeep, you put 5 hospitals, Saket courts, couple of malls, and against on the other side an encroached entire village which has encroached the road. And then you put in hotels over there. Tell me which hotel will fulfill all the requirements by the fire or any kind of system. It's impossible. And that's why, you remember the basement tragedy which took place, the flooding of water. What happened in the inquiry? Nothing happened. And therefore, it's a sense of deja vu. Okay, another one will come. And as you said, in 1 week, it'll pass off. You know, the important thing is it difficult for a left-wing governor or the MCD chief in this age of satellite mapping to say, okay, I want all the hotels which don't have the fire clearance, which don't have the MCD clearance. Is it difficult? No.
1: Okay.
3: The MCD chairman has to go to the lieutenant governor and say that I can't work under this pressure. Otherwise, these are 90% of this are illegal and they should be scrammed off absolutely. This is the problem.
1: Okay. So we're coming back. Let's turn to the politicians because we focused on the cops for a moment, on the local officials. But at the end of the day, Charu Pragya, the government of Delhi claims that, you know, they're going to build a new Delhi. This is how y'all came to power. And yet the Delhi fire chief, Atul Garg, has stated nearly 70% of the city falls under unauthorized, not designed for current commercial use. And what has happened in this particular area could be happen in any part of the city. Show me what the government has done. What has the government done? Now it's saying that we've introduced sweeping amendments to the fire safety rules. Does it require a fire for this government to wake up?
4: The government didn't wake up after a fire, Rajdeep. And please allow me to put some points across. And I say this with utmost responsibility and a lot of remorse, because innocent lives have been lost, which could have been saved if for decades Delhi would have grown the way the people of Delhi deserved for it to have grown when it comes to infrastructure, when it comes to basic civil amenities. The fire service amendment rules were amended last year, Rajdeep, in May 2025. This is not in reaction to the fire this time. The BNB policy was also scrapped over a month ago. It was not done in reaction to this unfortunate fire tragedy that occurred. And the new policy draft had also been uploaded online for everybody to see. That
1: no, but what is the point of having these new policies, ma'am, which were... No, but you have to walk the talk, no? Where is the modernizing of inspections? Where is the improved monitoring? Where is your emergency response system? I mean, it cannot be, I put something on a piece of paper and that's it.
4: No,
1: the fact is nothing has changed on the ground.
4: No, Rajdeep, absolutely not. And I'm not saying that at all. And please understand that the government is taking every single bit of its responsibility very seriously. And what is our responsibility today? Our responsibility today is to first investigate, prosecute whoever it is, whether it is owner, manager or official. Make sure compensation is given and then reforms are done on ground. These reforms started a year ago when our party came into power, and I've told you date-wise
1: when something started. Ma'am, this area has a BJP MLA building operating 25 rooms against a license of only 6 with clear fire safety violations. Are we saying the local MLA had no idea about this? The local corporators, again of the BJP, had no idea about it?
4: So that is what I'm coming to. See, we have a system where licenses are being given out. And these licenses were given out unfairly for the longest time. You remember the tragedies in Bhavana, in Arpit Palace, in Filmistan, Mundka, Vivek Vihar. How were these certificates given? And all of this needs to come to a full stop when the government in the state is going to take hard action, which this government has started taking. There is going to be a massive ceiling drive over the last 1 month. There is absolutely zero tolerance to something like this. And yes, today the MLA is asked, but you know what? MLA 15 minutes after the tragedy was there on site. 10 police personnel were hospitalized because they were part of the rescue operation. So many Bhajpa Karyakartas also were a part of the rescue operation. But the point today here is that a criminal act and every act of negligence by a private operator cannot become a space where political opportunism starts, where opposition parties are looking for headlines which are political in nature, which are not reformative in nature. That is what I have a problem with, Rajdeep. And why must I have a problem with that?
1: You know, because when you were in opposition, you would also take on the BJP government. I recall, for example, on the basement or the AAP government on the basement tragedy. But Priyanka Kakkar, you see, it seems to be a case of more things change, the more they remain the same. We can go back to the Upar tragedy, as Mr. Krishnamurthy did, and we can look at what's happened in this hotel motel now. The truth of the matter is there is something seriously wrong with systems. It's a systemic failure where corruption is the root cause. Your party came to power saying we'll wipe out corruption. Truth is you couldn't touch the local bodies.
5: Rajdeep ji, two, three things here. You know that Delhi's polity is four-tiered, and currently all the four tiers lie with the BJP. I mean, I don't want to, this is a fact, I'll have to state this, that for the past 20 years, MCD, which is the sole authority for granting these licenses, has been majorly under the BJP, for an exception of about 1.5 years in between when we had it. Having said that, also Rajdeep ji, being from Delhi, I can assure you, agar aap apne ghar ke bahar ek eet bhi rakh denge for a legal construction also, you will see many MCD adhikaris come and inspect ki aap kya bana rahe ho, kya nahi bana rahe ho. So it is impossible that the BJP or their MLA did not know about the expansion of from 6 to 25. Now, you know, they will again do an inquiry. They will do the inquiry for the Goa nightclub owners who also after the fire were able to run away, take a flight when there was a fiasco, air flight fiasco going on, but they managed to take flights out of India. I can count incident of Bihar today where 4 children died in a fire, 4 or 5, and the value of life has been assessed at 4 lakh rupees. The problem is that this government does not accept its mistakes, so responsibility and accountability doesn't come into the picture only, and it is not just Delhi, it is all over India today. Also, one problem that we are consistently seeing for the past 6 months at least, Rajdeep ji, whether it was the Vivek Vihar fire tragedy or the Shastri Park fire tragedy or the Palam Vihar tragedy or the ex-IAS officer who recently perished in a fire in Malviya Nagar about a week ago. All of these have one thing in common, that the fire brigade, the response time was more than an hour, which is extremely shameful. And once the fire brigade reaches, the hydraulic lift is not working, or the water pressure is not adequate, or there is some issue with the fire brigade, mm-hmm. which is very unfortunate, and somebody has to be taken to task for this. In developed countries, the response time, a bad response time.
1: Who is going to be taken to task is the question. Now, in this case, of course, the hotel owner has been arrested. Question is, when will the arrest take place of the officials and those within the system who actually allow this to happen? That is the worry. The hotel owner has been arrested. Good. What about those who allowed the hotel to function? Yashovardhan Azad, isn't that part of the problem? That you never really strike at those who should be held accountable, who allow this hotel owner to have 6 rooms go to up to 25.
3: Yes, absolutely. And let me give you an example. The famous NT and the CBSE case, there were 2 IAS officers who were transferred. They've got better postings. The 2 new are again IAS officers. And by the way, the inquiry is being conducted by another IAS officer who's retired. Now tell me something, Rajdeep. The MCD chief, who's an IAS officer, can't he get in 1 hour the list of all such establishments in which there are no NOCs given by the fire services, or in which the violations have been there, whether they have been compounded or not? No, it's a question of spine and guts. And the lieutenant governor is the man who's responsible for all this. He can do it in a day if he wants to. The question is the political pressure. And all the governments have been responsible. Look at the DDA for planning that road and half encroached road, which contains the courts, the malls, and all the hospitals.
1: Yeah, but part of the problem, of course, is multiplicity of authorities. And we are seeing that in every city. Every authority, therefore, passes the buck onto the next. In Delhi, you'll have MCD, DDA. In Mumbai, also, various authorities operate. And therefore, when it comes to civic issues, no one is accountable. When you saw this, Mr. Krishnamurthy, did you feel that there was a sense that no one was accountable? Everyone was passing the buck. In Upar case, that's exactly what happened. No one, where, according to you, does the buck stop in a case like this?
2: See, Rajdeep, before that, I want to say that all the politicians, again, the blame game has started already. You said that the owner is arrested. Now, he's already said that, you know, all his management, everything was looked after by one Mr. J. Mishra. Now, all this thing will go on in the court. And it's, you know, this man will get a bail within 10 to 15 days or maybe within 2 months. And the case will drag on for 10 years, 15 years. And I rightly said that that's what we've been fighting for. The authorities have to be held responsible. I know, I've heard what Mr. Azad said, but there is no will to do anything. I've seen a lot of inquiry reports. Even in Upar case, there was an inquiry report which was very well written by an IAS officer who was a deputy commissioner south. And we used that inquiry report to file our civil writ, and it was appreciated by the Supreme Court. But now most of the inquiry reports are collecting dust in some obscure corner of the ministry. We have been advocating for a law for almost 10 years that bring in a special law to deal with such man-made disasters so that people don't get bail. At least the minimum punishment should be 10 years. And Law Commission passed it. Again, we've been contacting the law ministers in Congress government and this government also for the last 10 years. There is no response. There is no will to do anything, Rajdeep. And I'm sorry to say, human life is cheap today. You give 10 lakh rupees, 2 lakh rupees, think that, the person from the family, are we ready to receive this 10 lakh rupees or 2 lakh rupees so that the people die in the house, in the family?
6: Just imagine what would have happened to Mr. Sanjay Gupta's house, where seven people lost their loved ones. Even Upahar, their families have been wiped out. Nothing has happened. All these money, ex gratia, and the compensation amount should be used for improving the fire safety. Fire safety matters, Rajbir. Every life matters. Every 2 months, we are seeing fire tragedies. People are dying. Even today in Bihar, 4 children have died. Now, like 6 months back, there was an accident in the restaurant. 17 people died. What happens every time they come and say, ye hoga, but all chalta hai attitude. Kuch nahi hoga. They'll all forget. Moment they'll say that the court, the matter has gone to the court, they'll say, oh, the matter is sub judice, we can't do anything. No, the matter is in the court, we can't do anything.
1: Okay.
6: So now what will happen? Now these people, I don't know how many victims are going to go to the court. Now these people go to the court, they're going to depend. The first thing they have to do is get a special public prosecutor to face the senior lawyers whom the owner is going to bring.
1: I take your point. I know it's an uneven battle often for victims. And a long battle and a torturous one. I know you fought it bravely. I don't know how many else can. But we want accountability. I think at the end of the day, our stories and this discussion is only focusing on one issue, accountability. Unless you have exemplar accountability in cases like that, this will keep happening in this country. And it is unacceptable. The buck must stop somewhere. And the system cannot simply pass it from one official to another or one department to another. Surely the monies can be spent of taxpayers into having a proper fire safety audit in a city like this and make those details out in the public. That's the very least that we can expect from those in government promising us good government, good governance rather. What we need, therefore, is good governance above all else. I thank my guests for joining me on the show tonight. I want to turn, though, to Delhi's brave hearts, because in the middle of the smoke, flames and chaos, it was ordinary locals who became the first responders to that deadly hotel fire in which 21 people were killed. Residents, traders, laborers rushed in even before emergency teams could fully take control and helped save several lives. India Today now reports.
7: When these horrific scenes were playing out in Malviya Nagar, a few brave men stepped in, risking their lives to save those trapped inside the hotel. From laying mattresses on the ground, to using ladders to rescue victims, to rushing victims to hospitals, some local residents launched a rescue mission long before help came from authorities. Riyazuddin Mansuri took out mattresses from his shop and put them on the ground to cushion the impact for guests jumping from the hotel's top floors.
8: क्या मंजर था आपने जो काम किया है वो बेहद तारीफ के लायक है
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7: Other brave hearts joined them. 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
12: 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और वो लोग।
7: Many police personnel who reached the spot did not wait for any safety equipment, walking right into the hotel. They themselves suffered injuries in the act, but managed to help victims. The fire claimed 21 lives, but the number could have been much higher if not for the courage shown by these brave hearts. With Ashutosh Singh and Amit Bharadwaj, Bureau Report, India Today.
1: Let's take a break at this point. When we return, a NEET aspirant has died by suicide after depression over the paper leak, leaves behind a heartbreaking suicide note. We'll tell you more on the other side. You're watching the news today. 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

0: Welcome back. She dreamt of becoming a doctor, but like thousands of young Indians, spent years preparing for that one exam, the NEET exam. An exam she hoped would change her life. Today, Akanksha Chaturvedi is gone. All that remains is her heartbreaking final words. Death by suicide, allegedly linked to NEET depression. Take a look.
1: She dreamt of becoming a doctor. Like thousands of young Indians, she spent years preparing for one exam. An exam she hoped would change her life. Today, Akanksha Chaturvedi is gone. And all that remains are her heartbreaking final words. Mummy, Papa, you blessed me and believed that I would study well and become a doctor. But I do not have the courage inside me to give NEET again. Earlier, I expected good marks in the NEET paper. But what guarantee is there that I will score well again? Sorry, Mummy, Papa. I have ruined everything for both of you. 20 years old Akanksha Chaturvedi from Madhya Pradesh's Mau Ganj district was studying in Nagpur. According to police, she died by suicide after the NEET UG examination was cancelled amid the paper leak controversy. For her family, there are no answers, only grief.
2: बहुत बड़ा नाम होगा
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1: Akanksha's death has once again put the spotlight on the human cost of examination scandals. And she is not alone. Across India, several NEET aspirants have reportedly died by suicide after the cancellation of the examination. In Uttar Pradesh, 21-year-old Ritik Mishra died by suicide. In Rajasthan, 22-year-old Pradeep Meghwal lost his life. In Delhi, 20-year-old Anshika Pandey allegedly died by suicide after the exam was cancelled. In Karnataka, 18-year-old Bhagyashree died by suicide. In Jharkhand, 16-year-old Ruchi Kumari was found dead in her rented accommodation. In Maharashtra, 18-year-old Maithili Sonwane allegedly died by suicide. In Odisha, 19-year-old Jyoti Prakash Barik was found dead at home. The deaths have now become a political flashpoint. The opposition has accused the government of failing to safeguard the integrity of one of India's most important examinations. But beyond politics lies a harder question. How many more dreams must be lost? How many more families must break? This is no longer just about an exam. It is about young lives and a system that puts unbearable pressure on them. Bureau Report, India Today.
0: Truly tragic story. Now, pipelines laid, crores spent to get water to villages, but still no supply. That is the story this summer from Jhabua in Madhya Pradesh. Nearly 430 crore rupees spent, but no results to show. Ravish Pal Singh travelled across the district to find out where the promise was broken. Here is tonight's Get Real India story.

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5: Good evening. You're watching News Track with me, Maria Shakil. Some incidents don't just make headlines, they shake up your conscience. The Delhi blaze that claimed 21 lives on June 3rd is one such tragedy. And as the debris is cleared and tough questions are asked of the system, heartbreaking stories of desperation, courage and loss continue to emerge. Imagine being trapped by flames, choking on smoke, desperately waiting for help that never arrives on time. And among the many haunting discoveries made by rescuers was that of a couple who died in each other's arms, holding on to each other in their final moments. For rescue workers, these are images they can never unsee or forget. Images that should serve as a warning for all of us. You may ask, why am I saying all this now? When the building owner has been arrested, an investigation is underway and authorities are promising stricter scrutiny of fire clearances, the NOCs, that is the no objection certificates and operating licenses. The reason why I'm saying is, what should have been a wake-up call isn't. This should have been the moment the system should have ensured that another flourish stay fire will never happen again. But the reality on the ground tells a totally different story, ladies and gentlemen. Perhaps we are still waiting for another building to go up in flames because lessons are truly not learnt. India Today's special investigation team went undercover in Delhi's Hosrani. What we found out was serious questions about fire safety compliance, tenant verification and official oversight. Take a look at this report and then I bring in the guests.
6: Lives lost. A devastating fire inside a guest house in Delhi's Hosrani area has exposed what may be a much larger and more dangerous reality. Properties originally approved under the Delhi government's bed and breakfast scheme are alleged to have gradually transformed into full-fledged guest houses and hotels. Many catering to foreign patients visiting nearby Max Hospital and their families. But were these establishments operating without adequate safety checks? Aajtak special investigation team went undercover in the area. What we found raises serious questions about safety and enforcement. Several buildings had narrow corridors, cramped exits and accommodation spaces operating out of residential structures. And now, after the deadly fire, are rooms still available? But our investigation told a different story. Within minutes, brokers began offering rooms, no paperwork, no questions, no verification.
7: Yes.
6: The room was offered at 1500 rupees per day with electricity charged separately. Further ahead, another broker offered a two-room apartment for 3,300 rupees per day. The deal came with another condition, a broker's commission. The safety concerns don't end there. A maze of electrical wires hang overhead. Encroachments have narrowed several lanes, potentially obstructing emergency vehicles during a fire. Yet rooms continue to be offered openly. Another shocking discovery: everyone demanded payment, but no one demanded identification. No Aadhaar card, no passport, no police verification. According to Delhi Police rules, hotels, guest houses and landlords must maintain guest records and verify tenants. Foreign nationals must be registered through mandatory C-form submissions. Yet our investigation found little evidence of these norms being followed. So where are the records of the outsiders and foreign nationals staying here? Were the MCD, Delhi Police, Fire Department and local administration unaware? Or did they simply look the other way? 21 people have already paid the ultimate price. The question now is not just how the fire happened. The question is, how was an entire network of unregulated guest houses allowed to flourish unchecked in the heart of the national capital? A special report by India Today's special investigation team.
5: Sanjay Sahai is former IPS officer. He joins me on the show tonight. Neelam Krishnamurthy, President Association of the Victims of Upar Tragedy. Nitin Tyagi is the leader of the BJP. And Sanjay Hegde, senior advocate, will be joining me shortly. Neelam Krishnamurthy, in India, it appears every day is a final destination. We step out of the house, a speeding car can hit us. You might as well fall in a pothole. This Delhi blaze where the owner had no proper documents. Why is life so cheap in India? People die, we protest for some days, then we are back to normal. Why is this so?
1: Because in India, life is very cheap. Nobody really cares. Otherwise, don't you think 29 years down the line, don't you think the government would have done something about fire safety? I've been advocating for fire safety for the last 29 years. And it's not that we haven't proved our case beyond a reasonable doubt. We've shown where all the entire system failed. We've shown there's a nexus between the MCD, the PWD, the DVB and the Delhi Fire Service. It's gone right up till the Supreme Court. They've been held guilty. And this is how the entire thing functions in Delhi. And so the most important thing which is lacking in our country is that there is no exemplary punishment. The day you have exemplary punishment for all these people, the owners as well, all the government officials, just see the way the crime rate will come down. We all know that NOCs are issued for a price. All these B&Bs and hotels and everything is run in connivance with the MCD employees. Hmm. It's not that they look the other way. They are paid not to say a word. They don't look the other way, because otherwise, if they look the other way, they wouldn't be getting the bribes that they get. And it's not the bribe, just the inspector who gets it. It gets right up till the top. That's why they are always protected. Even if you file a complaint against them, there's no action ever taken against them. And we all know it. And you know, you go to a particular area and he will tell you, ye kaam karana aapka, acha wahan pe ye aadmi hai, ye uska number hai, aap usse contact kar lijiye, aapka kaam ho jayega. Haan, uska thoda kharcha varcha hoga. Thoda kharcha is up to him to decide. So every area, everybody knows who's responsible and doing what. You do a little sting and you'll find out how much is to be paid to the MCD guy or the PWD guy or the fire department. Otherwise, do you think, how can a fire department official issue a NOC when he's on casual leave? This has happened in Upar. And the Supreme Court very conveniently says, are to buda ho gaya, chalo chodo, 10 lakh rupaya do Delhi sarkar ko. Trauma center ke liye, answer, bude ho gaya, chalo 60 crore do Delhi sarkar ko. So, you know, here I would say that the Supreme Court has actually rewarded the Delhi government. So why should the Delhi government do anything to improve the system?
7: Okay.
1: Because the 60 crore rupees which was given to the Delhi government in 2015, just a sec, Maria, this is very important. 2015, they were given 60 crore rupees to build a trauma center to be dedicated to the memory of the Upar victims. 2025, I moved the Supreme Court and we asked the Delhi government, where is the money? Delhi government has filed an affidavit saying it has been used in the budgetary allocation. So isn't this a reward which is given to the Delhi government? They should have been punished. Rather, they are being rewarded. So today, maybe 25 people have died. Tomorrow, Supreme Court will give another 25 CR to Delhi government. So the Delhi government is going to keep getting rewarded by the Supreme Court. If these are the kind of the judgments we are going to get, how are you going to have any deterrent in this country? This is very crucial.
7: Absolutely,
1: we have to set our entire system right.
7: Sanjay Hegde, please respond to that.
1: It is just not the fire official or an MCD official.
7: Yes, Neelam Krishnamurthy has made an important point that it almost seems to be some kind of reward which has been given to the Delhi government. Why should they do course correction? Why should they fix the system? Why should they suspend and sack officials who are issuing fake NOCs or perhaps even taking bribe for issuing NOCs, doing no fire checks, not following what is supposed to be done?
8: Absolutely. Neelam is absolutely right. I have watched her through all my years in the Supreme Court fighting away and trying to get accountability. Much more than justice for her children, she has been trying to enforce accountability, and that has not happened. If today, as a consequence of this fire, if there are safety and fire audits in all places which serve as hotels, you will see that most of the hotels and guest houses in Delhi will get shut. But maybe drastic measures are called for. And if you do not use a tragedy of this kind to put your house in order, you are only inviting further tragedies. Just look at it. 25 separate rooms where only 6 were sanctioned.
7: That's right.
8: No fire escapes. How can you keep on adding to your profits at the risk of human life? Human life is cheap, as Neelam said. And it is now time to have disincentives, not only for the businessmen, but for each and every government official who is in charge of NOCs and clearances.
7: You know, all these inquiries which keep, which is being set up, all promises of action which happens, Nitin Tyagi, it happens only after a tragedy. I've never seen that before any such incident, any preventive measure is taken. We wait for a tragedy to come up with these committees who perhaps do no job, and then wait for another tragedy to happen.
9: I feel we should not call this a tragedy. It is pure, simple murder, I think so. And such blatant disregard to law and rules and regulations, I think it should be dealt with very strictly and immediately. I totally and completely agree with Neelam Krishnamurthy ji, Sanjay Hegde ji, and I should say, 1 month back, the Delhi government had already started with the process of cancelling the licenses of all these bread and breakfast things that had started in 2007. And we were foreseeing such kind of problem might happen, and it's happened. And I assure you, I promise you, none of the people who gave license to such a hotel in 2024, none of them.
7: You know, the issue is, of course, that we are focusing on the owner here. We are looking at Mr. Bajaj, who has now been arrested. But what about the MCD officials?
9: I said not a single officer who gave permission, who gave a license.
7: No, but do you know them?
9: Kind of NOC?
7: Are there names to these officials?
9: See, everything would be on the documents, and every person who would be responsible, they have a track where they were posted at that time, and it would be found out, and nobody would.
7: No, none, but why hasn't it happened till now?
9: It is happening. I would not be privy to all the information, but actually it would be happening.
7: You went after Lavkesh Bajaj because you found that, you know, he is the owner. Of course, he broke all the rules. But what about your own house?
9: Probably the media was more interested in knowing about what's happening with Lavkesh Bajaj.
7: No. Media was not interested. Media was interested in knowing the action.
9: You are not the only... See. Listen, you are a very responsible channel. There are so many other media people also. So let me just assure you that every single officer is being identified.
7: Let me bring in Sanjay Sai. Sanjay Sai, you have seen our investigative report. It ran just a few minutes ago. Illegalities operate in plain sight. Is negligence really the right word here? Or is it institutional systemic failure? Is the system making people like Lavkesh Bajaj and many other MCD officials who know that there would be all the hue and cry only after a tragedy, and once the fire is doused, once the cremation is done, the story would be over and he would get away?
10: Negligence is not the word which can be used for this. It is outright parallel governance in the guise of regular governance. It is total collusion end to end. Whatever report has been shown regarding whatever structures are, just take a simple case. Electricity bill of a six-bedroom establishment, water bill of a six-bedroom establishment. I will give you a very simple example, unconnected, but an analogy which will clarify literally everything. Around 2 weeks back, I threw some garbage somewhere. I asked my servant, go and throw some garbage somewhere. That was not a demarcated area. The next day, the BBMP officials came to me that this garbage has been thrown by you. Why? Because there was something there in the waste where my name was there. So this is the level to which the municipal corporation can go, and they do go, but for a vested interest. So every single thing is known to them. There is a price paid for it. And the governments have decided that they will not hold any official responsible. The accident which happened, or tragedy, or the man-made tragedy, or murder, or you can call it an open crematorium, which is

0: the actual culprit becomes the bystander. The actual culprit conducts the inquiry. The actual culprit conducts the investigation. It is the fence eating the crop and nothing else. Municipal governance has long vanished into the blue.
1: At what point does recurring negligence become a collective failure of governance? If this is not.
0: See, first, it is the criminal liability part which needs to be fixed.
1: Yes.
0: And whosoever, and the criminal liability is very, very clear. The permission, whosoever given the BNB permission, his job is to inspect and audit. And there are differential layers in the government. See, you understand the government pretty well, from the FDAs and SDAs till the cabinet secretary of this country. So nearly in the same manner, every organization works with nothing less than anything between 5 to 7 tiers. And there is inspection after inspection, audit after audit. I will just request the Delhi government and the person who are talking on behalf of the Delhi government to make all these documents public. Why don't we follow open data policy? Why should all these permissions and licenses and drawings be in the public domain? Let all of us see, there is nothing hide and seek about it. If you do an audit in that particular lane itself, all the hotels, there are 3-4 hotels in that lane. The last one is Lemon Tree. Everything will get closed. You do an audit of any single place in Delhi. You take 2 by 12 square kilometer. You will get whatever you want, everything you will get. Correct. The point is, it is a complete nexus top to bottom. And municipal governance is literally taken over by corporators in this country. So the corporator, the next level, the legislator, they literally know anything and everything.
1: Yes.
0: So one is the parallel government in the regular governments, and second is the elected representative getting into the executive job in a manner unimaginable, inclusive of postings.
1: Yes, but Sanjay Hegde, where is the Indian legal system failing Neelam Krishnamurthy and many others? Is it because of that legal charge, which is essentially about culpable homicide not amounting to murder?
2: Well, to prove murder, you need to prove intent. And it is not as if Mr. Bajaj or whoever else intended these things to happen. I mean, I'm just putting the legal picture to you. I'm not putting any moral judgment on it. You have to get tough, not only with the owners, but you have to get tough with your own administration. It is not difficult these days to put out the fire safety clearances of every house which serves as a hotel, or every guest house, and that information must be available on the net. Everyone who cuts corners also cuts prices.
1: Mm.
2: Yes, there is human misery. These were people whose relatives were in the hospital next door.
1: Yes.
2: Healthcare costs today are huge.
1: Mm.
2: So somewhere or the other, corners get cut by everyone, including the patient's attendants. And it is people like Mr. Bajaj and others who take advantage of people's miseries. But behind all of these cases is the system itself. The system itself comprises of officers who simply do not care, who simply see files. And they end up not conducting frequent inspections, glossing over many things, and always assuming that maybe you will have an incident or two. Some people will die, some people will get charge-sheeted, but life goes on.
1: But Mr. Hegde, what really has changed from Upahar to now?
2: I'm sorry?
1: What really has changed from Upahar tragedy to now?
2: Nothing has changed. Nothing has changed. And the very fact that the Upahar tragedy was allowed ultimately to get down to a few days of imprisonment has sent a wrong message. The people who owned Upahar, if they had existed in the Western system, they would have been bankrupted out of existence.
1: Yes.
2: So whether it is the Bhopal gas tragedy, whether it is Upahar, or whether it is this guest house, Indian lives lost in India are very cheaply compensated.

0: compensated.
1: Yes.
0: And people do not have the time and the energy to go through the system, which simply doesn't work.
1: Absolutely. Neelam Krishnamurthy, what's disappointing is that tragedies after tragedies, and they repeatedly exposed violations that authorities were supposed to prevent in the first place. You know, aren't safety norms supposed to save lives and not to be produced after a disaster?
2: Maria, can I come in?
1: Ma'am, that's for you.
2: It's for me?
1: Yes, ma'am.
2: Hello?
1: Yes, ma'am.
2: Yeah, Maria, I like to say something. You know, you were actually asking Sanjay that, you know, about the case, why these officials are not being, you know, prosecuted and all. And he did say about it's very difficult to prove culpable homicide not amounting to murder. But unfortunately, you see, the Supreme Court itself has set up a very bad precedent by upholding the conviction of Ansel's only in 304A. I agree that they were charge sheeted under 304A. We moved an application to enhance the charges to 304 part 2. But the High Court said, since the prosecuting agency hasn't done so I cannot enhance anyway. But the Supreme Court gave a very specific finding in this judgment. Although the Ansels fall within the four corners of 304 part 2, that is culpable homicide not amounting to murder, this is one of the judges, it was a DB judgment. And then she said, but because they've already faced a trial for 16 long years, so it's not right for us to send them back for a de novo trial. So, no, this is when everybody knows there is enough trial, and despite that, then you allow them to walk free. So, this judgment, Supreme Court judgment, which why I'm highlighting this is being cited all over.
1: I read
2: in the papers, even when these people in Goa, when they're arguing for the bail, they cited Uphar. And they said, how can it be 304 part 2, culpable homicide? It can only be 304A. They cited Uphar. Then in the bridge collapse in Gujarat, they cited Uphar. Everywhere, they're citing this judgment. So Supreme Court has laid down a very, very bad precedent saying that this kind of cases can only be rash and negligent act. It is not rash and negligent. This is murder by negligence and nothing else. And everybody knew, and Supreme Court given a very nice finding. They have done this only to increase their profits. What has Mr. Bajaj done here? He has increased the number of rooms from 6 to 25 to increase his profits. And very conveniently, it is his manager who's signing everything. Even he's the licensee. Every single document is in his manager's name. He'll use the same argument in the court. But unfortunately, he was the ultimate beneficiary. So they'll have to seize all the documents when they're going for the trial. So there are a lot of lacunas. But it is for the courts to lay down a proper law. Because Uphar fire tragedy is the only one which has reached the Supreme Court of India, and now that has become the law all over the country.
1: But shouldn't that have been the case?
2: I'm sorry. Somebody should do something about this. This must be revisited.
1: So you are saying that Uphar tragedy judgment should be revisited, ma'am? Because it has set precedent.
2: Or legally it cannot be revisited. No, to be very honest, I know it cannot be revisited. But at least the government can do something. Let the government come out with a law to say that such man-made disasters should be dealt with a specific law. And in that, the period of incarceration should not be less than 10 years. And it should be a non-bailable offence. The trial should be concluded in 2 years. Not like in Uphar, because it is the accused who know all the lacunas. They will delay the trial, and by the time it reaches the Supreme Court, they would have passed about 20, 30 years. And Mr. Bajaj also will be by about 90 or 95 by the time the matter reaches the Supreme Court. So at least the government can do this. I know Uphar can't be revisited. I know that very well. I'm pretty well aware of that. But they can do something for the future. I have faced the outcome of my case. I know it. I've been let down very badly, and all right, I know it. But let's do something for the future.
1: Sanjay Hegde, what can be done for the future?
0: Well, the government, as Neelam says, can pass a specific law that will then govern the future. But in any other case also, maybe a larger bench of the Supreme Court can deal with the dictum as laid down in Upahar and maybe rework and re-look at it.
1: All right, Sanjay Hegde, Neelam Krishnamurthy, Sanjay Sahay, and Nitin Tyagi, appreciate your time. Thank you for joining us. Ladies and gentlemen, I mean, we keep on talking about it. It's really concerning. What really is the value of a no objection certificate if it cannot really prevent an obvious tragedy? This was a tragedy waiting to happen, and it has happened. It has killed 21 lives, destroyed 21 families, and, you know, perhaps left multiple lessons which should have been learned. It has not been learned. What happens now remains to be seen. That's all from me. I'll be seeing you tomorrow. Thanks so much for watching.
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0: Hello and welcome to the special edition from St. Petersburg International Economic Forum. We'll be bringing you in the next half hour a special on what this forum really means. A new economic world order, or one that is creating alternatives when it comes to pressures from the West. There are various themes at this forum this year round. It includes supply chain resilience. It includes trade, how countries can come together. There are about 130 countries participating over here at the forum this year round. But then there has been a lot of conversation about enablers and disruptors. One such very important conversation has to do with artificial intelligence. Massive showcasing of what Russia and various parts of Russia can really do. This is an autonomous region in Russia that is showing and displaying what they call a part of their fable, this old tree, and merged with new technology. So the AI model over here, Shazere, answers all your questions on investments, where to invest, how to, the best practices, so on and so forth. Our vice chairman of the India Today Group, Kali Puri, was a part of one of the most critical sessions at the forum, and that had to do with artificial intelligence. She spoke about how it is not just an enabler, it's an advantage to have AI, but then there could be a lot of dangers involved, and she spelled out those dangers, those concerns, and the checks and balances that are needed, not just by governments, but also by the big tech. Listening.
1: By... And that's the director of the Department of Information and Press of Ministry of Foreign Affairs, Maria Zaharova, to share with us the real experience on using AI tools in the work of MFA of Russia and the practice of labeling media content within this digital diplomacy concept.
2: You call it laziness, but we are offered to not use our resources. We are offered to keep our talent. If you have a talent for singing and AI tells you, you don't need this talent anymore. Why do you need to teach how to sing? You can forget about it. You can just select voices, a tone for that. A person might have this talent for singing, having this understanding for and this skill again for hearing. This is the connection we have with our gift, with our talents. In any paradigm, whatever the culture, whatever religion is, it is all about this one. The connection of human with this surprising gift or talent or the act of God and implementing all that through different tools and toolkits. AI does not interfere with that until AI is really brilliant, unless it kills talented us. But when AI becomes this artificial replacement of something or a quasi-talent, a quasi-gift, now resembling a chewing gum, chewing gum is not food. Chewing gum is only about reflexes. You just keep chewing it and there is saliva in your mouth when you are chewing a chewing gum. Your body starts working. But there is no real food that you get with chewing gum. And then other processes arouse in your organism, in your body. When AI becomes this quasi-food or quasi-gift, this brings an end to anything. This brings an end to our civilization values. AI does not have conscience. The problem is not about this. Not every person has conscience. And when it comes to the lack of conscience of AI, losing conscience as a benchmark for human development can lead to very bad results. You can say that it is really convenient, but you don't want to leave this comfort area. Being able to have this compassion, invest your efforts, this might lead you to a very deep status, a very deep dead end, which you might not leave. Look at the United States, for example. Everything is focused on this technological breakthrough, regardless of those possible consequences, and the main thing is to reach this goal. This labeling of content, which is very banal, like labeling cosmetic products. They put this label saying that this product has not been tested on mice or living organisms. When you develop an AI model, this label is not required. And these guinea pigs, this role is played by people in the example of AI. If you apply a cream on your skin, It is very important that it is not tested on a living body, on a living organism. But then there is this AI technology which is implemented, which influences your organism, your body. It influences your mind, which influences your overall body and your face at the same time. Then it can be accepted for the sake of a progress in this regard.
3: Indeed, China is currently actively using AI. Today, we are facing a number of issues related to the application of AI. I'd like to highlight the three major areas of big language models. ChatGPT and DeepSeek are the fundamental language models. The second layer are industrial models. These AI models used the closed, the classified data. The focus is made on particular areas of work, like finances, media, medicine. And the third layer is the use of the applied models. The most popular ones are the AI agents. Our engineers have been set the task to move from layer 3 to layer 2 to establish, or rather to build, national industrial models for mass media outlets. The industry of AI itself is developing rapidly, so you need to monitor the trends of the development of the industry. It is helpful to make the correct decisions in a timely manner. What is the major challenge? The challenge related to the security of data storage, the security of the internet. To use AI tools, you need to share some rights of your authorization, so your computer, your network can partially do the management of the process. So how can you combine the effectiveness of work and the security? So this question requires further consideration. As for the 15th five-year plan, there are major areas of work that were outlined. First and foremost, the creation of the Chinese national industrial model. And secondly, it is the creation of national databases. AI will help us to systemize more than 300 million hours of video archives, to make these archives applicable for the training, for the teaching of AI. Apart from the above-mentioned model, we are going to create our own algorithm in China. It will enable us to offer the content to users in a more accurate way. China has realized that we cannot just monitor the recent technological advancements. We also need to set our own trend. Joining us today is Vice Chairperson, Executive Editor-in-Chief, TV Today Network, India Today, Kali Puri.
4: And thank you for having the patience to listen to me in English, since all the other panelists here speak Russian. One of the main reasons why I think that you should have the patience with me is because India is right on top of every table with consumers engaging with AI. As a population, we are one of the largest, and also the Indian population trusts AI-generated information more than anywhere else in the world. So we really are sort of one of the biggest consumers of AI. We could also be the ones that drive AI application on top of the models that have been built out by big tech right now. As a media company in India, we're doing a lot of experimentation with AI ourselves. So going towards the lazy journalists and the lazy anchors, we have tried to clone our very own anchors with their permission and use them in prime time, and it's gone very well. Even their family was asking the anchor, "You told me you're on holiday, but I see you on prime time on TV," even though we had put AI anchor there. So it was an interesting experiment. But like you said, not everyone could catch that there was something missing. Some people caught it, that the emotion wasn't there, or the life was not in it. But, you know, it passed as an experiment quite well. The other one we tried as an opposite to the lazy journalist is to create an entire subsection called Handmade by Editors and Reporters, and also something called Eyewitness, like a separate section where reporters and journalists now are pushed forward to creating ground reports or eyewitness accounts and just focusing on what they saw, what they heard, rather than a more sort of vanilla report. So it's very much the human experience of being in that situation, whether it's a big political meeting or a natural calamity or even war. They are things that viewers are wanting, and more of that is served to them. And I feel that this really goes against moderation and calibration that a newsroom brings to journalism and to the information that is given out to the audience. I sort of call it the French fries and salad formula, right? Like if you ask a child, he will always ask for French fries, but you can't always give him French fries. You have to mix the salad in between. And newsrooms do that. Algorithms do not do that because they are not based on values of calibration and moderation. They are based on values of profit and engagement. The other piece that you said, how to use AI responsibly, I think one of the things we use in our newsroom is something called the AI sandwich, which is that you start with a human, you have AI in between to increase efficiency, effectiveness, and even maybe attractiveness in language that young children would like and make it more sparkly, like the gentleman from Rambler said. But then it again ends with a human touch or a human print so that the final approval remains with human beings.
0: Simulations and whatnot, you have it all over here at the St. Petersburg Economic Forum. But Kalipuri and the spokesperson of the Ministry of Foreign Affairs here in Russia, Maria Zakharova, had a very candid conversation about what her concerns are when it comes to AI, the use of AI, and how countries battle false narratives. Listen in to this interesting conversation.
5: This is a good question because I mentioned that each country has its own approach. But actually, majority of countries, they are even not closer to start of thinking on this issue. We're talking about like countries which are already in this process. And each of this country has its own dimension, its own narratives. And now our last speaker was talking that all the countries and all the companies should come to equal standards. That will never happen.
6: Right.
5: Even in media, in traditional media, we all have our separate laws, separate regulations, separate traditions. So it will be the similar situation. So I think.
6: But some things, Madam Maria, are basic, right? Like. Stealing is basic.
5: No.
6: Even that should
5: no, forget
6: least...
5: about it.
6: Really?
5: Yes, of course. Because for the two dozens of years, two decades, they were talking. For example, in the West, like EU, like United States of America and Canada, that for example, people or children do not have their own gender. They can choose gender among 100 PC or even more. So you see, we have sometimes completely different, like upside down approaches. So I don't think that will fix this thing. I think we should give much more focus, first of all, on local, domestic laws and regulations, which is based on our traditions, on our psychology, way of thinking. And secondly, in the search, we should focus both in the search of people and countries who will share this views with us. And among this, friends build or create regulations, cooperation, etc., etc. It will be just monkey business to try to insist or try to, I don't know, tell anything for the West. They are so much focused on their own narratives, so they won't be listening.
6: What about things like airport control, right? Airport control towers all work on one basic procedure, standardization rules. We have some consensus around the world on that. Otherwise, we wouldn't be flying.
5: You know, each time I see Indian buses, I think that they're absolutely the same with other buses in the world, but a little bit different.
6: So thank you so much.
0: Amid massive security threats, St. Petersburg is now under lockdown in many ways than one because of the security threat and because the forum is being held under such massive security threat. I asked Maria Zakharova whether if they will be able to conclude or conduct this entire forum with all the safeguards. This is what she had to say And this is how she attacked the Ukrainian government in a way that we've never seen before, not mincing words, being straight, almost saying that the West created Osama bin Laden and Zelensky also is the creation of the same Western government.
7: We've seen Ukrainian drone attack. How are you managing this forum amid the security threats?
8: Unfortunately, because of the position of the Western media, the Western audience did not pay attention to many dozens or even hundreds attacks against civilians which were committed by Kyiv regime. This is what Kyiv regime is. It's not about struggling for sort of national dignity or democracy. It's about terrorist ideology. They do not pay any attention to lives of civilians, lives of children. They are doing their dirty job using Western money to kill people. They're killing their own people. Take a look on this absolutely nightmare so-called mobilization, which has nothing to do with mobilization. They are just trying to find and trying to grab people in the street of Ukraine, different cities of Ukraine, and immediately take them to the front line. And they're absolutely sure, they know it for sure, that they will be killed there. But nevertheless, they take their own people and convert them into, I'm sorry to say, meat. They regard them not as human beings. I just asked this question of foreign media, Western media. Don't think that this is a first attack. Don't think that this is a last attack until you will wake up and do something not to let the West finance Kyiv regime anymore. Because this is not financing of democracy or, struggle for self-dignity or whatever you want. It's financing international terrorism. The same thing like they finance many other terrorist groups or organizations such as, for example, ISIL was also, I'm sorry to say this, but created with the help and with the assistance of some of the Western political groups. The same situation was with Al-Qaeda and bin Laden, which was the person who attacked the United States of America, but before he was created by the United States of America. The same situation with Zelensky. They created him.
0: This is Robert, and this is the robotics section. This is where we see Russia-China collaboration, where the hardware is Chinese, the software is Russian, and of course, look, they've added some creativity to it as well. This is only part of what we're seeing and what we're showcasing over here at SPIEF. Chetan Bhutani, my colleague from Business Today, who has been covering this event, has come here for the first time and listened into the conversation where he is rather pleasantly surprised with how spectacular this forum really is. This is your first time at St. Petersburg Forum, is it?
9: Yes, I am for the first time reporting at St. Petersburg International Economic Forum. I've been told it's called the Russian Davos, and well, likely so, because seeing the key themes, it's really huge, it's very large, and a whole lot of investor community and, of course, influencers are coming over. It's quite a time to probably cover this event as of now.
0: Absolutely, because, the war is on, and we've been looking at and talking about how Russia is a sanctioned country. But when you go in, and Chetan and I will be showing you in the course of the next few days, what Russia is really showcasing. It's not just Russian oil and gas, which is what basically Russia is known for amid all the war and conflicts. Chetan, we've been talking about Russia and the need for energy security, but this is beyond that.
9: Of course, I've been attending sessions and looking at people and talking to them. There are 3 to 4 key agendas that people are really following up, and investor community especially looking at Moscow for these particular sessions. First is de-dollarization, wherein you get to know how the alternative payment mechanisms really work out, Geeta. And secondly, it's very interesting to understand how the BRICS and the Global South is naturally emerging as a preferred partner for investments, because people really want to move beyond the West, because people are trying to eye U.S. investments and other countries as well. But yes, Global South and BRICS is what people are really looking at for healthier investments, for ease of doing business, and a whole lot of other things that investor community really look out for. Because as per Deputy Finance Minister of the Russian Federation, he was just mentioning that investor community really looks out for a country that's really risk-free. Where investors are protected, the economy really flourishes. We've been seeing it in South Korea as well. So these are three to four key agenda and points that are really influencing the conversations. As I've been looking around, and AI and AI sovereignty is what everybody is talking about here, because you know, eventually people and the world is eventually moving on to artificial intelligence in various sectors, including defense, and that's what Russia is also focusing and portraying here big time, because significant investments are being done across the world. But who actually utilizes AI to the best of capacity is what to be looked out for. Shri Ravi Shankar is with us, with the Indian diaspora, also in Russia. Huge opportunity, sir. Message of peace going around with the world and the war going on, sir. What's your ultimate motive to come here?
10: Message of peace. And then the Russia and India are very close from centuries. Actually, we should have more tourism. India and Russia should come together more culturally, tourism, language-wise, all that. There is a lot of scope. And technology also, see here, so much development in technology. And Indians are very good in the technology, field of technology. So I see a lot of scope and cooperation between the two countries.
9: Any message to the Indian diaspora here, to your followers who are trying to settle in Russia or make business in Russia? What's your message to Russia from the Indian diaspora side?
10: Yeah. Nurture your roots and spread your wings.
9: All right, just last one more question. I'll then let you. I know you're a busy schedule today, sir. With a whole lot of developments going around, sir, what are you planning to set up your workshops here and eventually expand your network?
10: We do have here all over Russia, in all the 11 time zones. We have centers. We have more than 500 centers all across Russia.
0: Well, we've only managed to show you some parts of SPIEF. There's a lot more that you can watch on India Today, but we've completely run out of time. So Yogendra Singh, my camera person, and I have to bid you goodbye. Thank you so much for watching.
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1: So sorry.

0: We're getting some breaking news right now. In fact, it's an India Today news break that's been confirmed. India gets a new T20I captain. Shreyas Iyer will now be leading the Indian team in T20 International. Surukumar Yadav has been removed as India's T20I skipper just months after he led India to their third T20I title. Sky may also lose his place in the team as well, as far as the news break is concerned, which we exclusively have here on India Today. My colleague Nikhil is joining us for more on this story. Nikhil, Shreyas Iyer from not being in the T20 setup to now becoming the captain. How did this happen?
1: Well, it's an incredible turnaround, Harshit. I mean, you were talking about not being in the T20 squad. Let me take you back a little bit more. It's the 2023-24 season. Because of not playing domestic cricket for his stateside Mumbai, Shreyas Iyer was actually dropped from the central contract list as well. You know, you get about 35 or so Indian cricketers that are on the annual contract, and Shreyas Iyer at that time was one of the top contract players, you know, either in the B or the A category, and he gets dropped because of that, of not playing domestic cricket. From there, does not make the 2024 T20 World Cup winning team, then doesn't make it 2 years later, despite being in very good form, despite doing very well in the IPL as well, taking Kolkata Knight Riders to an IPL title, does not make the Indian T20 team that goes for the 2026 World Cup in Sri Lanka and India, and misses out on that bus too. And now, not only is he returning to the Indian T20 team, he returns as captain. So clearly, it's turned around for him, and I think deservedly so. He's been one of the top performing batters. I think his batting was never in doubt. He's a regular part of the Indian ODI setup, let's not forget, and has played a lot of crucial knocks for the Indian team. On the back of his performances in the IPL, in which he took Kolkata Knight Riders to a title, then took Punjab to the finals of the IPL, and then this season as well, led them well in the first half of the season, and then there was a bit of a slip there. But I think two factors. One, his form with the bat, which has been good, not just this season, but for the last 3-4 years. One of the most aggressive batters that you can think of. And two, because he's also captained well at the IPL level. I think these two factors have led him coming in. And also, he fits nicely into the slot of Surukumar Yadav. Surukumar Yadav, as a captain, was outstanding. Unfortunately, his lack of runs with the bat has cost him not only his captaincy, but also his position in the Indian T20 squad, which means now you also needed a middle-order batter. So, Shreyas Iyer fits in quite nicely, both as a captain as well as a middle-order batter. What we're also picking up, in all likelihood, you might also see Vaibhav Suryavanshi make the 15-member squad that will be picked for both Ireland as well as England. There could be a few changes for the Ireland squad and the England squad. I must also tell our viewers that it wasn't unanimous, the decision. You know, the stakeholders of Indian cricket spoke about it. There were a few other suggestions as well, and few individuals that backed a few other options. For example, Sanju Samson's name was also discussed. But in the end, I think the consensus went towards Shreyas Iyer. And what I'm now made to believe, it's not that it's happened immediately. They've been thinking about it for some time now. But I think IPL and the lack of runs for Surukumar Yadav in the IPL finally, took them to this decision, and then appointing Shreyas Iyer as the captain of the Indian T20 team. The selection meeting is on Saturday. That's right. When an official announcement will be made.
0: Just hold that thought, Nikhil. Rajdeep also joining us for more on this. One Mumbaikar goes out for another. We've got our own Mumbaikar, in-house Mumbaikar, to share his insights. Rajdeep, how do you look at this move? Perhaps the right candidate when you look at the available options that the selectors had?
2: Not just the right candidate, but also the right time, I think. I think timing also matters. Yes, the World T20 was won under Suryakumar Yadav's leadership. And he's been remarkable in the sense that under his leadership, we won every bilateral series over a couple of years, which in a format like T20 is outstanding. But I think there were visible signs in the both the World T20 and the IPL that Suryakumar Yadav was losing some of the abilities that he had to be such a destructive T20 player. And when you've got so much of competition for places, I think it was almost inevitable that some kind of change was needed. It's a brave call. It's not often that you drop a World Cup winning captain 2 months after the World Cup on the very next tour. And I think Shreyas Iyer could well consider himself a little unfortunate that he didn't even make that World T20 squad just a couple of months ago. His performance as captain has been remarkable, not just as a player, but as a captain. To win with KKR, to take Delhi to the finals of the IPL, to take Punjab to the finals of the IPL, to win the first 7 matches of the season before they fell off. You sense that Shreyas Iyer has some of the qualities of leadership. Many people have recognized this earlier. Yes, he's had his controversies with the establishment from time to time. He dropped off the first-class radar mysteriously, eventually fell off the test match squad also. So, I mean, he's had an up-and-down career. But I think in the last couple of years, he's handled himself very well on the field whenever he's been called on to play. His batting against spin, I believe, is among the best in the world at the moment. No one uses their feet quite as well as Shreyas to spinners. Yeah. So he has an important role to play in that middle order. So I think he ticked all the boxes. And I think it's a brave decision on the part of Ajit Akarkar and his selectors to actually effect this leadership change. Doesn't happen too often in Indian cricket. So when it does, I think we should applaud it.
0: You know, there are also those, not my opinion, there are also those, Rajdeep, who say that he's a sobo kid. There's a bit of an attitude problem at times with Shreyas Iyer. What would you say to those who come with that sort of belief?
2: Look, I'm a sobo kid. And, you know, I also have an attitude. I don't think that's a problem. I mean, I don't think Shreyas is quite a sobo kid. He's worldly. That's the periphery of sobo. Yes, he went to Don Bosco, the same school that produced the likes of Ravi Shastri, Farooq Engineer. These are all cricketers with who had a bit of a personality about them. What's wrong with that? I mean, I think Indian cricket has to recognize not everyone can conform to a particular stereotype. Shreyas may not conform to a stereotype, but if you hear him in his interviews, he's always articulate. He's always in command on the field and he's calm on the field. I think all of these are attributes that we must applaud. What he does off the field in terms of his personality, I think each individual has his or her own personality. And I think Shreyas at times may have rubbed a few people wrongly with off the field. But those who know him say he's someone who likes to be in control. I see a bit of Ravi Shastri in him, if I may say so. They went to the same school, Don Bosco. But I see signs of that he's able to actually play to the best of his potential. He may not have all the skills of, you know, a Shubman Gill or a Vaibhav Suryavanshi or a Sanju Samson, but he's made himself a much better T20 player now than he ever was. And I think that's enormous credit to the kind of cricketer he is. He's worked very hard at his game. And I think he deserves his moment in the sun. As I said, this is the right time. We've got an Asian championship. You've got all building up towards the Olympics in 2028. And I hope that he's given that kind of long rope, at least for a year, to prove himself.
0: Thanks so much, Rajdeep, for sharing your insights with us. I want to go back to Nikhil. Nikhil, you're giving us details about what that meeting could look like. And of course, this was a hard decision. So you were telling our viewers as to how the name of Shreyas Iyer had the approval of quite a lot of people. But on the outside, the conversation has involved a Rajat Patidar and to an extent, the vice-captain Shreyas Iyer, vice-captain Akshar Patel as well. How did those names then get left out and Shreyas's name then come to the forefront?
1: I think many factors were considered. You make a case for Rajat Patidar. I think it's a very valid case to look at. He's been outstanding, has won 2 back-to-back titles with RCB. Yeah. I think what the selectors really needed to look at were a few things. I mean, that way there was also Hardik Pandya, who had captained the Indian team on previous occasions. I think what they really needed to establish was you got to pick a captain who's 100% going to be in your playing 11. Now, that is the primary reason why they've had to look past the Surya Kumar Yadav, because as I mentioned earlier, Surya Kumar Yadav's record as a captain has been outstanding. But I think what they went by was that first you'd have to pick your 11, then your 15, and then would be the right thing to pick the captain. And when they started doing that, they thought that on the evidence that you have and the last couple of years where Surya's bat has kind of run dry, They thought it would be a good time then to transition. And also remember, the cycle's gotten over. One T20 World Cup is done. The next is 2 years away. So if any experimentation you need to do or anything that you need to look at, now is the right time. And just to let you know, this is not a thought that's just emerged now. What I have picked up is that this is a conversation that was happening right after the T20 World Cup. So there were concerns about Suryakumar Yadav's form with the bat. And I think there was selectors got into a huddle and started thinking of names where to go forward with. And then, you know, as the IPL season started, Shreyas Iyer was in outstanding form. His team was doing rather well. So they had zeroed in on Shreyas Iyer being that guy that they go with. But then those conversations needed to be had with the coach as well, with the rest of the selectors. And I think those conversations happened in the next in the last few days. As I said, there was not 100% agreement there, but majority, because as I said, the conversations on Shreyas Iyer, the name they had zeroed in on Shreyas Iyer for some time now, I think the majority was of the opinion that let's go with Shreyas Iyer. And for many people that would be wondering that, listen, the team is only going to be picked on Saturday. How is it that we're confirming that it's Shreyas Iyer who's taken the place of Suryakumar Yadav? You must remember that when you go into the selection meeting, the captain needs to be called for that selection meeting, because he has a major say when you pick the squad. The squad is being picked in Mumbai on Saturday, and you needed to inform the incumbent captain that he's no more going to continue, and then inform the new captain that he needs to join the meeting day after. And that's why this call has been taken today.
0: So Suryakumar Yadav getting that call, but being told that he's not going to be looked at as the T20 captain going forward, and his place in the 11 also perhaps gone, as Nikhil confirms. Thank you so much, Nikhil, for joining us. Shreyas Iyer will be the new captain of the Indian team when it comes to T20 internationals. Breaking news coming in. Crane overturns in NCR's Faridabad. At least three people have been killed. Several workers are still feared to be trapped. Mishap occurs during construction of a flyover that heads to the Jewar Airport. Rescue and search operations are currently underway, from what we understand. The incident is believed to have taken place at around 3 in the afternoon.
3: और आप देख सकते हैं कि यहाँ तमाम जो हैं मेरे ऊपर देख सकते हैं कि ये
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6: 6 बजे
0: News coming in from Karnataka. After overtaking ceremony, portfolio allocation is now set to take place in the state of Karnataka. Chief Minister D.K. Shivkumar will be keeping the Finance Ministry. Deputy Chief Minister G. Parmeshwara will get the revenue as well as the Sports Ministry. Priyank Kharge will get the Home Ministry as well as the IT Department. The Urban Development will go to Sidhu's son, Yatirtha. This was the next big move we were looking at when you look at the state of Karnataka. Of course, it was a massively celebrated move as well, where you saw the Congress High Command be there alongside D.K. Shivkumar. There was Siddaramaiah as well. So a lot of pomp about that particular ceremony, overtaking ceremony. But the big question mark remained as to what the allocation is going to look like. And it does appear to be, unless of course there's an expansion that takes place later on. But for now, the big names have kept the plum portfolios as well. Shivkumar, D.K. Shivkumar keeping the Finance Ministry, the Deputy Chief Minister keeping the Revenue and Sports. Priyank Kharge, another prominent leader, getting the very vital Home Ministry. News coming in right now. Russian President Vladimir Putin has praised India. He says that Russia considers India as a reliable partner. Goes on to add that India is among world's major economies and is currently demonstrating an impressive rate of economic growth. Russian President Putin also says that he's confident that Russia and India will reach $100 billion in bilateral trade in the coming years. Putin has also lashed out at the US for pressurizing India in these circumstances before he adds that the US is trying to get things done its way, pressurize India, and including over the cooperation that it has with Russia, but it will resist such efforts. All right, the rebellion inside the Trinamool Congress appears to be deepening by the day. After a revolt by the MLAs, there are now claims that even the TMC MPs could switch sides, raising fresh questions over Mamata Banerjee's grip on the party. Team Mamata is fighting back, rebels are digging in, and the BJP is sensing there's an opportunity here. Indrajit Kundu, my colleague, with this ground report

0: post-poll churn within TMC is threatening to snowball into a full-blown rebellion. And for Mamata Banerjee, the challenge is no longer just the opposition outside, but growing dissent within. First came the MLA rebellion. Now there are fears the tremors could reach Parliament itself.
1: This is the tip of the iceberg. Durandhar Part 1 is Legislative Assembly of West Bengal. Durandhar Part 2 is the Parliament of India.
0: Rebels claim that after MLAs broke ranks, a fresh wave of unrest could see TMC MPs exploring their options.
2: Vidhan Sabha mein jab hua, Lok Sabha mein jab hone wala hai, to Raj Sabha bahar, tu kitne din bahar rahenge? 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
3: Nahi hai aap mentally party ke saath?
2: Mentally ke saath. 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
0: As the rebellion gathers momentum, Team Mamata has gone into damage control mode. In a blistering message to the rebels, Mahua Moitra reminded them that Bengal's mandate belongs to Mamata Banerjee and Mamata Banerjee alone.
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0: 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With Indrajit Kundu, Bureau Report, India Today.
7: The devastating fire at a hotel in Delhi's Malviya Nagar that killed 21 people has now exposed a trail of alleged negligence, regulatory lapses and ignored warnings. Delhi police sources have ruled out any LPG cylinder blast and say that the fire was triggered by a short circuit. As probe deepens, hotel owner has been arrested. Shocking revelations have emerged and questions are being raised over fire safety enforcement in the national capital. Here's a report.
8: A day after the deadly blaze that took more than 20 lives, Delhi, a city in grief, is left wondering why it happened and was it avoidable. Sources in Delhi police say the fire was caused by an electric short circuit. The investigators have ruled out LPG cylinder explosion. These initial findings shift the focus firmly onto safety compliance and preventive measures. The police are interrogating the hotel owner, Lavkesh Bajaj, who was arrested late Wednesday. He has been remanded in 4 days police custody. India Today has accessed details of his statement to the police. Sources say Bajaj admitted he was passing by the hotel when the fire broke out but did not stop. He allegedly told investigators that he fled out of fear, avoided going home

0: and spent the night wandering the streets. The accused also allegedly confessed that the building was in a highly dilapidated condition. Even more damning, he admitted the hotel was operating 25 rooms despite permission for only 6. The police have booked him under various charges including culpable homicide and negligence. The hotel allegedly had interiors made with combustible material. As the probe gathers pace, a larger question is being asked. Could this tragedy have been prevented? In January this year, a public interest litigation on safety norms in hotels and clubs came up before the Delhi High Court. During the hearing, the court sought an urgent fire safety action plan from the Delhi government and asked authorities to take preventive steps against hotel fires. But no comprehensive action plan appears to have been implemented.
1: इस दुखद घटना पर पूरा प्रशासन चिंतित है, व्यथित है. हमने आज निर्णय किया है कि जांच करके ऐसी सब बिल्डिंग्स को जिनके पास उपयुक्त एनओसीज नहीं है उसको सील किया जाएगा. उनकी अनुमति जो वायलेशन कर रहे हैं उनकी अनुमति को रद्द किया जाएगा.
0: The spotlight is also on a major licensing change introduced in June 2025. The Lieutenant Governor's administration removed the requirement of obtaining police licenses for 7 categories of businesses, including hotels, restaurants and guest houses. While the move was aimed at improving ease of doing business, critics are now questioning whether regulatory relaxation came at the cost of public safety. Meanwhile, Delhi government has swung into action after the tragedy. A committee headed by the district magistrate will begin sealing operations in Malviya Nagar. Authorities say buildings found violating regulations and safety norms will face action. Delhi Chief Minister Rekha Gupta visited the injured in hospital and announced an ex gratia of 10 lakh rupees for families of those killed. For grieving families, these revelations offer little consolation. But as the probe unfolds, focus is now on accountability. Did ignored warnings, regulatory gaps, and alleged violations lead to a tragedy that claimed several precious lives? Bureau Report, India Today.
2: At a time when foreign money continues to exit Indian markets and global uncertainty remains high, the Modi government has moved to make India a more attractive destination for overseas investors. A major tax relief for foreign investors in government bonds could now be on the way.
3: In a move that sends strong signals to global investors at a time of heightened geopolitical uncertainty and persistent foreign fund outflows, the Union Cabinet has reportedly approved a proposal to significantly ease the tax burden on foreign portfolio investors investing in Indian government securities. There was no mention of any such decision during the cabinet briefing on Wednesday, but according to multiple government sources, the cabinet has approved an ordinance to amend the Income Tax Act to abolish the long-term capital gains tax on foreign investments in government securities, commonly known as GSEC. FPIs currently pay an LTCG tax of 12.5% for bonds held for more than 1 year. Reports also suggest that the government may consider removing this additional 20% withholding tax levied on interest income earned from these securities.
4: Any of such incremental positive steps that can lead to some comfort for FIIs into India, be it in the bond markets, be it in the equity markets, I think that will only help calm the nerves for the currency market and should be taken as a positive step going forward.
3: The timing is hardly accidental. Policymakers have been grappling with a sharp fall in the rupee even as the rising oil prices, blockade of energy supply routes and sustained foreign selling in equities pose big challenges. While foreign investors have consistently been net sellers in the market, the cumulative sell-off by FIIs and FPIs has already crossed 3 lakh crore rupees in 2026, despite the year only being halfway through. The trend has intensified concerns over capital flows and market sentiment. Domestic investors, meanwhile, remain big buyers.
5: The total number that I have got to know starting January 2026 till date, what the FIs have sold is somewhere close to about 260,000 crores, which was way, way beyond then what they did in the last year, last entire year, that is 2025. And despite of that, Sakshi, I think we have been able to stay afloat. And that's only because of the relentless buying from the domestic institutions.
3: Meanwhile, FPIs remain marginal players in the G-Sec market, with RBI data showing that the total participation has shrunk from 3.12% in the first quarter of 2025 to 2.96% in the October to December quarter. While market players believe that while the move by the Modi government may not immediately impact markets, it will improve the sentiment, making Indian government securities more attractive to overseas investors while supporting broader economic stability. But why has the government focused specifically on G-Secs? Because every dollar invested in government bonds helps strengthen India's borrowing program and brings stable foreign capital into the economy. Unlike equity flows, bond investments are typically less volatile and provide direct support to the rupee. The LTCG swap also means foreign investors will have to remain invested for at least a year. The move also comes as India looks to attract larger global debt flows following its inclusion in major international bond indices. Market experts believe that while tax changes may not immediately reverse foreign outflows, they improve India's attractiveness at the margin and reinforce the government's commitment to maintaining a stable investment climate. Bureau Report, Business Today Television.
2: That's all we had for you in this edition of news, but don't go anywhere. More news and updates continue on the other side of this short break.
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2: No scrolling, no typing. Just the shows, music, and news you love. Anytime you want. Try it now and thank us later.

Hello and welcome, you're watching In The Club. I am Susan. Amir Khan once joked that marriage at 60 may not suit him. Well, never say never. The actor is now set to marry partner Gauri Spratt in a private ceremony on July 5th. So who is Gauri Spratt? How did their relationship evolve? And what changed between Amir's earlier views on marriage and now? Here's a look at the relationship that's got everyone talking. Once again,

0: At a stage in life where most superstars are busy looking back at their legacy, Aamir Khan appears to be looking ahead, towards love, towards companionship, and towards a fresh beginning. The Bollywood superstar is all set to marry his partner, Gauri Spratt, on 5th of July in a private registered ceremony in Mumbai. And Aamir Khan has officially confirmed the wedding. He said, and we quote, "I'm currently traveling in the US. The news about the marriage is true. It's on July 5th. The wedding will be a low-key affair with only family members and close friends in attendance. Reports also suggest that the couple has consciously chosen to stay away from a grand Bollywood celebration and instead keep the occasion intimate. The news has generated massive buzz, especially because Aamir had only publicly introduced Gauri to the media in March 2025 during celebrations around his 60th birthday. At the time, the actor revealed that they had been together for around 18 months and shared how she brought peace and stability into his life. But their story began much earlier. Gauri first met nearly 25 years ago through common friends before eventually losing touch. The two later reconnected, and what started as a renewed friendship gradually blossomed into a serious relationship. Over time, Gauri became a constant presence in Aamir's life, accompanying him to several public events and family gatherings. However, what makes the wedding particularly interesting is that just months ago, Aamir seemed uncertain about marriage itself. The actor had joked that while he was deeply committed to Gauri, he wasn't sure whether getting married at 60 made sense. Although the guest list has not been officially confirmed, industry buzz suggests that close friends from the film fraternity, including Shah Rukh Khan and Salman Khan, could attend the ceremony if schedules permit. Interestingly, this will be Aamir Khan's third marriage. The actor was previously married to Reena Dutta and later to filmmaker Kiran Rao. Even after their separation, Aamir has maintained cordial relationships with both his former partners. He shares children Junaid Khan and Ira Khan with Reena Dutta, while he and Kiran Rao co-parent their son Azad. Earlier this year, Aamir reportedly also moved into a new home in Mumbai with Gauri. According to reports, the new residence is located close to where the rest of the Khan family lives, allowing the couple both privacy and proximity to family. Entertainment Bureau, India Today.
1: Rugged transformation and raw intensity, Ram Charan stuns in Pedi as Pedi Pehlwan. Set in a rural backdrop, the sports drama showcases his powerful new look, blending strength and simplicity while offering a glimpse into a character deeply rooted in tradition and resilience. Take a look.
2: Number 13.
3: Ah, Monday!
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5: 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Okay, naka badke naki.
6: 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Favorite play marutundi gani. 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Peti, ee area lo emaina devudi pera.
7: Na favorite cricketer. Peti, sir.
8: The mega power star Ram Charan is back, and he's back in an all-new avatar. Ram Charan steps into a striking new avatar with Pedi, a sports action drama that has already generated significant buzz. And Ram Charan fans turned theatres into celebration zones, created a carnival-like atmosphere, turning screenings into grand celebration. Viral videos showed enthusiastic crowds cheering loudly, showering confetti during the actors' entry scene, bursting crackers and installing giant cutouts outside cinema halls. The electrifying scenes quickly spread across social media, highlighting the superstar's massive fan following. Directed by Buchi Babusana, the film stars him in the role of Pedi Pehlwan, showcasing a rugged and rustic transformation. Set against a rural background, Pedi intriguingly blends elements of sport and drama. With its narrative revolving around a cricket tournament. Moreover, the film features a strong ensemble cast including Janvi Kapoor, Shiva Rajkumar, Divyendu Sharma, Jagapathy Babu and Boman Irani in key roles. Janvi Kapoor's character, Achiyamma, is portrayed as a lively and spirited young woman rooted in the village setting, adding emotional depth to the story. Notably, Pedi pairs Ram Charan with Janvi Kapoor, who made her Telugu film debut with Devara in 2024. Marking her continued foray into the South film industry. Meanwhile, Ram Charan's previous outing Game Changer, directed by S. Shankar, was a high-budget Telugu political action thriller. That opened strongly at the box office, but ultimately received a mixed response despite soaring expectations. Looking ahead, Ram Charan is set to collaborate once again with Suku Kumar for a project tentatively titled RC17. Interestingly, this marks their reunion after the widely appreciated Rangasthalam. Further heightening anticipation around the next venture.
5: Sit Baba Neko Tamur Nadu. Poor Adenu, sir.

0: Entertainment Bureau, India Today.
1: Decades-old controversy, a high-profile legal battle, and a film already making headlines. Kala Hiran, The Battle for Legacy, is generating buzz even before its teaser arrives. Inspired by one of Bollywood's most talked-about cases, the film blends courtroom drama, public debate, and controversy, making it one of the year's most closely watched projects. Take a look.
2: A controversy, a courtroom battle, and now a movie. One of Bollywood's most headline-grabbing legal sagas is reportedly getting the cinematic treatment with Kala Hiran, The Battle for Legacy. Interestingly, the film is believed to draw inspiration from Salman Khan's much-discussed Black Buck poaching case, adding an extra layer of curiosity around its storyline. According to the makers, the film revisits the alleged black buck hunting incident in Rajasthan and the legal battle that followed. And even before its teaser release, the project has found itself surrounded by headlines, controversy, and curiosity. The story is expected to explore courtroom proceedings, media attention, and the public discourse that kept the case in the spotlight for decades. However, the Black Buck case is reportedly only one aspect of the narrative. The makers have hinted that the film will also touch upon the Lawrence Bishnoi angle, given the Bishnoi community's deep reverence for the animal.
3: Movie bana rahe hain, wo Salman Khan jo hai actor, unki biography nahi bana rahe, biopic nahi bana rahe ki wo hame rok sake. Ye inspired by true event hai aur ye movie koi bhi hoti hai, fiction to hota hi hai, warna fir wo तो हमने जो मूवी है फिक्शन भी डाला है और जो घटनाक्रम है काकानी के जंगल में अक्टूबर 1998 में जो शिकार हुआ था उसके बाद जो संघर्ष हुआ बिश्नोइयों के द्वारा वो किस तरह से इतने बड़े व्यक्ति से लड़े हैं उनका जो पूरा का पूरा संघर्ष है
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5: Because the first government was India, and then Bharat.

0: Meanwhile, the film has already landed in legal controversy. Reports claim that Salman Khan's legal team sent a notice to the makers, objecting to the release and seeking the removal of promotional content. The controversy traces back to 1998 when Salman Khan and his co-stars were accused of hunting endangered black bucks during the filming of Hum Saath Saath Hain. In 2018, Salman was convicted under the Wildlife Protection Act and sentenced to 5 years in prison along with a 25,000 rupee fine before he secured bail. Meanwhile, Saif Ali Khan, Tabu and Neelam Sonali Bendre were acquitted due to insufficient evidence. With courtroom drama, celebrity connections and a controversy that continues to generate public interest, Kala Hiran, The Battle for Legacy, is already one of the most talked about films months before its release. Entertainment Bureau, India Today.
1: New love triangle, fresh heartbreak and the weight of a beloved legacy, Cocktail 2 arrives with all the ingredients of a modern Bollywood romance. But when a sequel follows a cult classic, comparisons are unavoidable. So, has this new chapter struck an emotional chord or stirred mixed feelings among fans? Take a look at this report.
2: नए दोस्त मजेदार लगते हैं क्योंकि उनकी कहानियां हमारे लिए नहीं होती पुराने दोस्तों की वही कहानियां सुन सुन के हम पक जाते हैं
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4: Like a threesome?
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3: While Shahid's character appears to be in a relationship with Rashmika Mandanna's character, Kriti's character is introduced as his close friend who gradually develops deeper feelings for him, setting the stage for emotional complications. At the heart of the narrative lies a classic love triangle.
4: दोस्ती की कोई वैल्यू नहीं है ना तुझे?
3: Both Kriti and Rashmika's characters seem determined to win Shahid's heart, creating friction within their circle and raising the emotional stakes.
4: What is wrong with you? Seedha Susan pe pahunch gayi. Aur kya matlab sab kuch karega? Are you mujhe nahi pata chillane mein tera MC ke naam bhi aur na drinking ka?
7: Maa dulhan ke liye makeup.
3: Adding to the nostalgia factor is the inclusion of the popular track Tum Hi Ho Bandhu, a fan favorite from the 2012 film.
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3: However, the early reactions have been far from unanimous. Several social media users expressed disappointment with both the performances and the overall tone of the film, with many feeling that it lacked the spark that defined its predecessor. Shahid Kapoor's casting, in particular, emerged as a major talking point online. For a significant section of viewers, the debate extended beyond performances. The inevitable comparisons with the beloved original became impossible to ignore. While Cocktail 2 introduces a fresh cast and a new chapter, many fans found themselves longing for the magnetic presence of the original leading man, Saif Ali Khan. To understand those comparisons, one only has to revisit the film that started it all. Cocktail 2 serves as a spiritual successor to the 2012 romantic drama Cocktail, which starred Saif Ali Khan, Deepika Padukone, and Diana Penty.
8: Jonica,
4: Tony Pant?
7: घर में कभी मुझे पैंट पहने देखा है?
3: The original film followed the lives of Gautam, a carefree flirt, Meera, a woman rebuilding her life after being abandoned by her husband, and Veronica, a free-spirited party girl. The three became unlikely friends and end up living together, but their bond is tested when Gautam falls for Meera despite being in a relationship with Veronica, leading to heartbreak and emotional turmoil.
7: अगर मैं ऐसे ही कपड़े पहनूं, तो यू थिंक माँ मुझे एक्सेप्ट करेगी?
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3: And perhaps that's why Cocktail 2 faces such a daunting challenge, because it's not just competing with a film, it's competing with a feeling that audiences have carried with them for over a decade.
2: तू अब तक सिंगल कैसे?
7: जो जब तक है तब तक है.
3: With Pranjali Sethi, Entertainment Bureau, India Today.
1: India Today reviewed Ma Behen, starring Madhuri Dixit and Tripti Dimri. The film celebrates the strength and resilience of women through the story of a struggling, constantly squabbling mother-daughter trio forced to work together after finding themselves entangled in a murder cover-up. So what works, what surprises, and what lingers long after the credits roll? Here's our quick, spoiler-free club review.
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13: 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Give her a sleeveless blouse, a loud laugh, a life without a man, and suddenly everyone becomes an expert on her character. And that's exactly the idea that sits at the heart of Ma Behen, Netflix's latest dramedy starring Madhuri Dixit, Tripti Dimri and Dharna Durga. Now don't worry, this isn't some heavy lecture disguised as a film. In fact, it's one of the funniest Hindi releases I've watched in a while. The story begins with what can be described as an every Indian family's worst nightmare, a dead neighbor inside your house. And suddenly, three women who can barely agree on anything have to come together to figure out how to survive the chaos. At the center is Rekha, played by Madhuri Dixit, a glamorous widow who has spent years raising her daughters alone. Then there's Jaya, played by Tripti Dimri, the sensible one whose life mostly revolves around family responsibilities and keeping the peace. And finally, Sushma, played by Dharna Durga, a social media-loving Gen Z whose dream is basically to go viral by any means. And honestly, the best thing about Ma Behen isn't the mystery. It's these three women. Watching them fight, scream, judge each other, support each other, and then go right back to fighting is an absolute delight. Rekha's entire life has been reduced to rumors. People are more interested in discussing what she wears, who she talks to, and what they think she does behind closed doors, rather than acknowledging everything she has done to build a life for herself and her daughters. Performance-wise, Madhuri Dixit is fantastic. She looks like she's having the time of her life playing Rekha. The role could have easily become loud or over the top, but she brings so much warmth and confidence to it that you cannot take your eyes off her. Tripti Dimri blows you away with her fine performance, and she also brings a lovely balance to all the madness around her. Dharna Durga has a decent debut. Sharing screen space with actors like Madhuri and Tripti is no small task, but she jumps right in and owns every scene she's in. Ravi Kishan is great fun too and gets to play some interesting shades. Now, yes, the film does slow down a little in the middle. There are moments where you can feel it's taking a breather, but thankfully, it finds its rhythm again pretty quickly and races towards a satisfying finish. What I really appreciated about Maa Behan is that it never tries too hard. It doesn't scream woman empowerment. It doesn't stop every 10 minutes to give you a message. Instead, it gives us three women who are flawed, chaotic, funny, emotional, and completely unapologetic about who they are. The film gets a solid 3.5 stars out of 5 from me.
14: ठीक बोलोगी रात के 2 बजे रोदाली काहे बनी हुई हो
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1: 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Till next time, thanks for watching and goodbye.

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0: Hey, this is Harry Douglas from Freddie and Harry. 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
1: Oh, sorry.

0: welcome. You're with the news today. Your primetime destination news, newsmakers, talking points, our big talking point. One of them is a news story that we are breaking. The DMK is to boycott the India block meet on Monday's opposition unity in tatters. Does that mean advantage BJP? Also, what we are calling Operation Delhi Debt Trap. An India Today investigation. Why are our cities debt traps? This after that horrific fire in which more than 21 people died. Plenty on the show today, but first, as always, it's time for the 9 headlines at 9. Ahead of the India bloc meeting in Delhi next week, the DMK pulls out, says it will not attend any India bloc meeting where Congress participates. Uday Nidhi Stalin calls Congress a party of betrayers. After the legislature party split, TMC Rajya Sabha MP Shukendu Shekhar Ray claims similar split could take place in the parliamentary party as well, says several TMC MPs are in touch with the BJP. Another delimitation push by the centre. Sources say the controversial bill that will raise the number of MPs by a third to be tabled in parliamentary monsoon session. Talks being held with TMC and DMK MPs to build a consensus. Rahul Gandhi warns the BJP may impose an emergency-like situation in the country within the next year to suppress growing public pressure. BJP hits back, says Indira Gandhi was the only one to impose an emergency on the nation. Preliminary report suggests a fire broke out at Malviya Nagar Hotel in South Delhi after a short circuit due to a faulty wire line. Hotel owner Lovekesh Bajaj admits to lapses, is sent to four-day police custody. Another neat aspirant dies by suicide. 22-year-old Akanksha from Madhya Pradesh also left behind a heartbreaking suicide note. Says don't have the courage to take the NEET exam again. A powerful dust storm during the afternoon hours strikes several parts of Delhi NCR. This comes on the same day monsoon officially set over Kerala. In a setback for Donald Trump, U.S. House of Representatives passed a resolution seeking the withdrawal of American troops from the Iran conflict. And Virat Kohli is ruled out of the Afghanistan ODI series after a hamstring injury. Ruturaj Gaikwad likely to replace him. The big story that's breaking at the moment, the DMK is to skip the India bloc meeting. The DMK is citing the Congress's presence at the meeting and says it will boycott any meeting which has the Congress present. The two allies, remember, had broken apart just after the Tamil Nadu elections, the Congress going with actor-turned-politician Vijay's TVK to form a government there. Meanwhile, sources also saying given the implosion in the Trinamool Congress and the DMK rift with the Congress, the Modi government is exploring options now to once again bring the delimitation bill in the parliament. Remember, in a special session in April, the opposition had defeated that bill, which requires a two-thirds majority for the BJP. It would increase the size of the parliament numbers to over 800 MPs, and the BJP had even linked it, the Modi government, with women's reservation. Now, with the TMC in disarray and the DMK splitting apart from the Congress, what happens next is the big question, and that's precisely where I want to go to Pramod Madhav, our correspondent. First, let's listen in to reactions on the story.
1: Openly stated that hereafter they are going with TVK, even for the local body elections and the next parliament election. That means they are not with us, which means they don't want us in India bloc. They may take TVK, I don't know. Then when they don't want us, why should we go and participate in it? What is the purpose? The Congress itself had stated that we are partying with the DMK and we will fight the local body elections with the TVK and the next parliament elections also with the TVK. Which means how can we continue in the India bloc? That is why we said we are not going.
0: Okay, so let's go straight across to Pramod Madhav, who heads our Chennai bureau. and Piyush Mishra, who's also joining me. He covers the BJP. First to you, Pramod. It seems now that that break or the rupture that took place after the election in Tamil Nadu is now a permanent break. Is there now a sense that the DMK wants to forge its own identity, or is it moving closer to the NDA? What are you picking up?
2: Well, Rajiv, one thing is very certain with the statement that was issued by the DMK headquarters, and what they said is that, like, DMK has been the forerunners when it comes to the India alliance, making sure that DMK, you know, gives importance to the any issue of national interest. However, the second verse very clearly says that the DMK caterers are completely upset and angry over what Congress has done. And as we speak, even now, the leader of the opposition, Udayanidhi Stalin, very clearly called the Congress as betrayers and somebody who didn't even thank MK Stalin in person and just simply ran away to TVK. So the anger is still persisting over there. And after which only he claimed that, like any other party, whichever actually brings in any kind of motion in the interest of the nation, DMK will definitely support it, but it will not participate on the 8th June meeting of the India Alliance, only because Congress is going to be there. Very clearly also, DMK sources claim that there are high chances of TVK to participate in this event as well. So it looks like DMK wants to avoid that kind of issue as well, Rajdeep.
0: Interesting, because all of this, of course, is coming, Piyush Mishra, on the back of reports now suggesting that the BJP wants to bring back, or the Modi government wants to bring back, the delimitation bill. They could not get a two-thirds majority, which is they would need 362 of the 543 MPs to pass that bill. But now what we are picking up is that the BJP wants to bring it back again in some form.
3: That's right, Rajiv. You would remember that after the results in the state of West Bengal and Tamil Nadu are out, the political equation in both the states have changed. And we are already seeing how various TMC MPs as well as MLAs are voicing their concerns against the party leadership. And the BJP now wants to take advantage of this evolving situation in the state of West Bengal. So to have confirmed to us that the government representatives are already in touch with various MPs of Trinamool Congress. Many are also on board as far as this entire fresh delimitation bill is concerned. And as far as DMK is concerned, BJP sources have confirmed to us that DMK is not as rigid as it was last time. Why? Because DMK had come under the pressure of Rahul Gandhi. This time they are not in touch with Congress. So now things can turn in favor of BJP, subsequently in the favor of NDA as far as the passing delimitation bill is concerned. So the parties are exploring all the options. You would also remember last time that when the bill was defeated, Narendra Modi had categorically mentioned that he will again try our best to bring this up. And now it seems like this exercise is going on and all options are being explored as far as this bill is concerned.
0: Okay, let me leave it there. Piyush Mishra and Pramod Madhav on that churning that's taking place. DMK not likely to, has ruled out being part of the India bloc for now. TMC MPs apparently, according to the BJP, are in touch with them. Could that lead to the delimitation bill being brought back? Now, remember, the rebellion inside the Trinamool Congress has been deepening after a revolt by the MLAs in Kolkata. There are now claims that even some TMC MPs might want to switch sides. This raises fresh questions yet again over Mamata Banerjee's grip over the party. Team Mamata, though, is fighting back. Rebels are digging in. The BJP predictably is sensing an opportunity. Indrajit Kundu with this ground report from Kolkata.
4: Post-poll churn within TMC is threatening to snowball into a full-blown rebellion. And for Mamata Banerjee, the challenge is no longer just the opposition outside, but growing dissent within. First came the MLA rebellion. Now there are fears the tremors could reach Parliament itself.
5: This is the tip of the iceberg. Dhurandhar Part 1 is Legislative Assembly of West Bengal. Dhurandhar Part 2 is the Parliament of India.
4: Rebels claim that after MLAs broke ranks, a fresh wave of unrest could see TMC MPs exploring their options.
6: Vidhan Sabha mein jab hua, Lok Sabha mein jab hone wala hai, to Raj Sabha bahar do, kitne din bahar rahenge? 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
4: For years, Mamata Banerjee built the Trinamool Congress around her authority. Now that authority is facing its toughest test yet. And the question echoing across Bengal is simple. Can Didi stop the revolt before it reaches Delhi? With Indrajit Kundu, Bureau Report, India Today.
0: And earlier I spoke to Shukendu Shekhar Ray, the three-time MP in the Rajya Sabha of the TMC and now one of the dissident voices against Mamata Banerjee. Will the dissidence spread from Kolkata to Delhi? Listen in to what he had to say. I am mentally out of TMC already. Are you mentally out of TMC already? Then why don't you leave the party? Or is this only after the election defeat that you've realized that you've got to, that you are mentally out of TMC?
6: I've already explained in several interviews I have given to many media that why this debacle happened, landslide victory on the part of BJP occurred. So it occurred to my mind during the RG Corps incident that this is possibly the last warning of the people, and that was the writing on the wall which my party leadership could not read properly or did not want to read the writing on the wall. Since then, I was sidelined in the party. I was humiliated. I was harassed by the police. I had to rush to the High Court to get relief, so all this and that, and after that, a compromise formula was evolved and ultimately the things ended at that point of time. But even thereafter, I felt myself isolated, and at the same time, I felt that the party is destined to fall, because in my 59-year experience in politics, I have never witnessed, not to speak of West Bengal, in any part of India, that such mass upsurge happened, not only for the Abhaya incident, but according to me, it was a national catharsis.
0: Will you stand by her, or you've given up on Mamata Banerjee and the Trinamool? Will you?
6: I have already told you that mentally I am not with the party.
0: You know, mentally, but then why don't you just leave the party? Why are you not leaving the party?
6: Yes. Now I am waiting for some time to take a decision. I have three options before me. I tell you very frankly, I'm telling you, either I should leave the party or I shall leave the Rajya Sabha or I shall leave the politics after 69 of remaining
0: in
6: politics.
0: You won't join the BJP?
6: So these are the options
0: before me. You won't join the BJP?
6: That option I have not thought of. So these three options I have thought of. And which option I will exercise, that depends upon had that assessment of the situation.
11: Okay.
6: And in due course, you will come to know.
11: Okay. Okay, so lots of churning going on in West Bengal. Let's go to the man of the moment, or the man, our man at the moment, is Indrajit Kundu, our bureau chief there in Kolkata. Indrajit, let's be clear. We are just hearing news that the former Kolkata mayor's house, Firad Hakim's house, the CID has reached there. Now, while there seems to be anger against Abhishek Banerjee among a section of the MLAs and MPs, is it also true that there are cases being piled up against various MLAs, and that is also part of the pressure tactic that is being used to get MLAs and MPs possibly to switch sides? So there are pull and push factors both operating?
12: Well, that's right, Rajiv. As you said, there's a complete churning that's going on, a lot of flux in the entire political system. While it is true that there is a big section within the new MLAs who are not happy with the way the Trinamool Congress is operating, and their anger is clearly directed at Abhishek Banerjee. That is true. While there are others also, and I have spoken to some of them, and they're also claiming that because a large number of MLAs have already gone on the other side, and they are questioning the leadership of the party, therefore, they have also gone with the flow, because they also believe that they're apprehensive that there might be, cases against them. And this has been stated in no uncertain terms by the TMC leadership, that they are under pressure, that there is police and all these cases. So there is a fear factor that is there. And it seems like a mixed bag at this point in time. So there is to and fro that's happening, a lot of right. uncertainty amongst these MLAs. They're saying that they still believe in the leadership of Mamata Banerjee, but they're questioning Abhishek Banerjee and her decision, because if Abhishek Banerjee had signed that letter and sent it, for which the CID is now at the doorsteps of Firad Hakim, for the forgery signature forgery case, that did have the approval of Mamata Banerjee. So while they are not accepting that, but they're also saying that Mamata Banerjee is their leader. So there seems to be a paradox in what these leaders are saying, and they are pretty well aware of what's happening right now. So they are also not very sure, but they have already taken the decision and crossed over, and still there is some uncertainty amongst in their minds.
11: Well, one final question there. Will this spread from Kolkata to Delhi? Are the MPs also as vulnerable as the MLAs were?
12: Absolutely. That is exactly what we are hearing. There is a lot of murmur. We already know, Shukendu Shekhar Roy, he just spoke out. Whether they will jump ship and join the BJP, it's still a distant, reality at this point in time. What is happening is there are some who are saying that they might quit politics as well. They might resign as MP. There are some who have come from different walks of life, like from the film and fraternity. Given the kind of turmoil and the flux that's happening, they're not used to. They're not from politics. So will they be able to take this pressure? That's also another question. Babu Supriya has just posted and said that he is going to be alongside Mamata Banerjee. Mahua Moitra has spoken out, but there are others who are silent, and they're silently right. watching from behind and trying to make up their mind as to what they should do.
11: Okay, I'm going to leave it there, Indrajit. We'll wait and see how that plays out. So plenty of political turmoil taking place, and that puts, of course, the opposition in some way, some would say, on the back foot. Meanwhile, let's turn to our top focus today, because 21 people have died in the Malviya Nagar fire tragedy in the heart of the national capital. But was this just a fire accident, or evidence of a much larger and more dangerous network where fire safety is given a go-by? India Today's special investigation team went undercover in Delhi's House Rani area. What we found raises serious

0: offices and hotels. Many catering to foreign patients visiting nearby Max Hospital and their families. Aaj Tak special investigation team went undercover in the area. What we found raises serious questions about safety and enforcement. Several buildings had narrow corridors, cramped exits and accommodation spaces operating out of residential structures. And now, after the deadly fire, are rooms still available? But our investigation told a different story. Within minutes, brokers began offering rooms, no paperwork, no questions, no verification.
1: ये किचन हो गया है ना
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0: The room was offered at 1500 rupees per day with electricity charged separately. Further ahead, another broker offered a two-room apartment for 3,300 rupees per day. The safety concerns don't end there. A maze of electrical wires hang overhead. Encroachments have narrowed several lanes, potentially obstructing emergency vehicles during a fire. Yet rooms continue to be offered openly. Another shocking discovery: everyone demanded payment, but no one demanded identification. No Aadhaar card, no passport, no police verification. According to Delhi Police rules, hotels, guest houses and landlords must maintain guest records and verify tenants. Foreign nationals must be registered through mandatory C-form submissions. Yet our investigation found little evidence of these norms being followed. So where are the records of the outsiders and foreign nationals staying here? Were the MCD, Delhi Police, Fire Department and local administration unaware? Or did they simply look the other way? 21 people have already paid the ultimate price. The question now is not just how the fire happened. The question is how was an entire network of unregulated guest houses allowed to flourish unchecked in the heart of the national capital? A special report by India Today's special investigation team.
4: Okay, let's raise the big question then on our top talking point. Will anyone be held accountable for what happened in the national capital? Why are cities still debt traps? Is corruption the root cause of it? Joining me now is Priyanka Kakkad, national spokesperson, AAP. Charu Pragya is national spokesperson, BJP. Also joined by Yashovardhan Azad, former IPS officer. And joining me also R. Krishnamurthy, general secretary, Association of the Victims of the Upar tragedy. Appreciate all of you joining us. Before I come to the politics, I want to come to you, Mr. Krishnamurthy, because for you, it's extremely personal.

0: You and your wife fought remarkably to ensure justice for the Upar fire tragedy victims. When you now see this play out, do you feel that there will be justice done in cases like this? Or is the system and even the media just going to move on to the next story once the headlines, once it goes off the headlines?
1: You're right, Rajiv. It's going to be 29 years. We're going to complete 29 years on the 13th of June this year. And we are, you're seeing us. We're still in courts. And justice is a distant reality. People have to have a lot of patience and perseverance. We've been at it for the last 29 years. And actually, nothing has changed. You know. And after losing our children, we thought that we'll bring some changes so that no other parents, they ever lose the children. And they won't, see the plight at which we are living. We don't want them to live in the same way. So after seeing this tragedy, it's a deja vu moment for us. And the same, similar situation, Rajdeep. In 97, Upar had extra seats. Here they have extra rooms. In Upar, there one exit and one entry. Here also the same story. There they put mattresses for people to jump from the second floor. Same issue here. The Delhi fire service was, inadequate, what it was in 97, even today, they're well ill-equipped. So what changes we are talking about? We have seen after Upar, we've seen so many fire tragedies. Nothing has been learned. It'll be just, you rightly said, people will talk about it for 1 week. It'll be business as usual once, everything calms down. Once media stops reporting this, it'll be a business altogether. It'll be the same. This is all due to corruption, Rajdeep, absolute corruption. You mean to say that bed and breakfast units are supposed to have only 6 rooms and this guy had 25 rooms? So how come it was, the MCD had put a blind eye, the Delhi Fire Service had put a blind eye, the police had put a blind eye? Where is it? It's all corruption. And it's going to go, and the corruption is going till the top. It's not going to stop, Rajdeep. It's in a blood now. The corruption is then in the blood. Nobody's going to stop this. It's going to happen.
0: You're going saying to move there are on payoffs.
1: After 2 months, you'll see another accident like this.
0: You believe that there are payoffs that are made to these civic officials to allow these buildings to continue without proper fire safety?
1: In Upar cinema, the NOC was given by an officer who was on a casual leave. He was convicted finally by the Supreme Court. Unfortunately, Supreme Court did not take though they had said we had proved the case beyond reasonable doubt, but they let off unsealed because of old age. And this man also, the fire service man, was asked to pay 10 lakh rupees to Delhi government, and unsealed were asked to pay 60 crores to Delhi government for a trauma center in 2015. And trauma center is yet to be seen. Where is the trauma center? What is the government doing? We have come to know when we moved an application to the Supreme Court that they put it in the budget allocation. Is this the way that they're going to adhere to the directions of the Supreme Court? How are people are going to learn? Everybody is complicit in this, Rajdeep. I'm sorry to say, whether it is police or whether it is corporation or whether it is PWD, whoever it is, Delhi Fire Service, everybody is complicit in this.
0: Okay,
1: I'm saying this with a lot of responsibility. I've seen this for the last 29 years.
0: Yashovardhan Azad, you want to respond to what? I'll come to the politicians at last, but you want to respond. Is this sab mile hue hai, a classic case where local officials, including the police, including those in civic bodies like MCD, and we're focusing on Delhi, but this could be true of the entire country. Do you believe that the charge which is being made of not just negligence, but willful culpability, is true?
2: Yes, I think I appreciate the frustration expressed by Mr. Krishnamurthy. And let me tell you that we all know the reasons, the fire, the MCD. Now, what is the reason? Why do the enforcement officers don't enforce what they are supposed to do? 3 reasons. One is the political pressure. Local politicians always oppose ceiling drives because commercial establishment create employment, vote banks, they get the money. Second is the economic pressure. The entire local economies which thrive in this particular area, they depend on non-compliant structures, all of them. And third is the corruption pressure. In fact, one of the anchors on your program only said that the inspections which are taking place, they are basically rent-seeking exercise. Why? Because, you know, all the governments are culpable. On that particular road, Rajdeep, you put five hospitals, Saket courts, couple of malls, and against on the other side an encroached entire village which has encroached the road, and then you put in hotels over there. Tell me which hotel will fulfill all the requirements by the fire or any kind of system. It's impossible. And that's why you remember the basement tragedy which took place, the flooding of water. What happened in the inquiry? Nothing happened. And therefore, it's a sense of deja vu. Okay, another one will come. And as you said, in 1 week, it'll pass off. You know, the important thing is it difficult for a lieutenant governor or the MCD chief in this age of satellite mapping to say, okay, I want all the hotels which don't have the fire clearance, which don't have the MCD clearance. Is it difficult? No.
0: Okay.
2: The MCD chairman has to go to the lieutenant governor and say that I can't work under this pressure. Otherwise, these are 90% of this are illegal and they should be scrammed off absolutely. This is the problem.
0: Okay, so we're coming back. Let's turn to the politicians, because we've focused on the cops for a moment, on the local officials. But at the end of the day, Charu Pragya, the government of Delhi claims that, you know, they're going to build a new Delhi. This is how y'all came to power. And yet the Delhi fire chief, Atul Garg, has stated nearly 70% of the city falls under unauthorized, not designed for current commercial use. And what has happened in this particular area could be happening in any part of the city. Show me what the government has done. What has the government done? Now it's saying, you know, that we've introduced sweeping amendments to the fire safety rules. Does it require a fire for this government to wake up?
3: The government didn't wake up after a fire, Rajdeep. And please allow me to put some points across. And I say this with utmost responsibility and a lot of remorse, because innocent lives have been lost, which could have been saved if for decades Delhi would have grown the way the people of Delhi deserved for it to have grown when it comes to infrastructure, when it comes to basic civil amenities. The fire service amendment rules were amended last year, Rajdeep, in May 2025. This is not in reaction to the fire this time. The BNB policy was also scrapped over a month ago. It was not done in reaction to this unfortunate fire tragedy that occurred. And the new policy draft had also been uploaded online for everybody to see. That
0: exists. But what is the point of having these new policies, ma'am, which were... No, but you have to walk the talk, no? Where is the modernizing of inspections? Where is the improved monitoring? Where is your emergency response system? I mean, it cannot be, I put something on a piece of paper and that's it.
3: No,
0: the fact is nothing has changed on the ground.
3: No, Rajdeep, absolutely not. And I'm not saying that at all. And please understand that the government is taking every single bit of its responsibility very seriously. And what is our responsibility today? Our responsibility today is to first investigate, prosecute whoever it is, whether it is owner, manager or official. Make sure compensation is given and then reforms are done on ground. These reforms started a year ago when our party came into power, and I've told you date-wise
0: when something MLA, started. Ma'am, this area has a BJP MLA building operating 25 rooms against a license of only 6 with clear fire safety violations. Are we saying the local MLA had no idea about this? The local corporators, again of the BJP, had no idea about it?
3: So that is what I'm coming to. See, we have a system where licenses are being given out, and these licenses were given out unfairly for the longest time. You remember the tragedies in Bhavana, in Arpit Palace, in Filmistan, Mundka, Vivek Vihar. How were these certificates given? And all of this needs to come to a full stop when the government in the state is going to take hard action, which this government has started taking. There is going to be a massive ceiling drive over the last 1 month. There is absolutely zero tolerance to something like this. And yes, today the MLA is asked, but you know what? MLA 15 minutes after the tragedy was there on site. 10 police personnel were hospitalized because they were part of the rescue operation. So many Bhajpa karyakartas also were a part of the rescue operation. But the point today here is that a criminal act And every act of negligence by a private operator cannot become a space where political opportunism starts, where opposition right. parties are looking for headlines which are political in nature, which are not reformative in nature. That is what I have a problem with, Rajdeep. And why must I have a problem with that?
0: Because when you are in opposition, you would also take on the BJP government. I recall, for example, on the basement or the AAP government on the basement tragedy. But Priyanka Kakkar, you see, it seems to be a case of more things change, the more they remain the same. We can go back to the Upar tragedy, as Mr. Krishnamurthy did, and we can look at what's happened in this hotel motel now. The truth of the matter is there is something seriously wrong with systems. It's a systemic failure where corruption is the root cause. Your party came to power saying we'll wipe out corruption. Truth is you couldn't touch the local bodies.
4: Rajdeep ji, two, three things here. You know that Delhi's polity is four-tiered and currently all the four tiers lie with the BJP. I mean, I don't want to, this is a fact, I'll have to state this, that for the past 20 years, MCD, which is the sole authority for granting these licenses, has been majorly under the BJP for an exception of about 1.5 years in between when we had it. Having said that, also Rajdeep ji, being from Delhi, I can assure you, agar aap apne ghar ke bahar ek eet bhi rakh denge for a legal construction also, you will see many MCD adhikaris come and inspect ki aap kya bana rahe ho, kya nahi bana rahe ho. So it is impossible that the BJP or their MLA did not know about the expansion of from 6 to 25. Now, you know, they will again do an inquiry. They will do the inquiry for the Goa nightclub owners who also after the fire were able to run away, take a flight when there was a fiasco, air flight fiasco going on, but they managed to take flights out of India. I can count incident of Bihar today where 4 children died in a fire, 4 or 5, and the value of life has been assessed at 4 lakh rupees. The problem is that this government does not accept its mistakes. So responsibility and accountability doesn't come into the picture only, and it is not just Delhi, it is all over India today. Also, one problem that we are consistently seeing for the past 6 months at least, Rajdeep ji, whether it was the Vivek Vihar fire tragedy or the Shastri Park fire tragedy or the Palam Vihar tragedy or the ex-IAS officer who recently perished in a fire in Malviya Nagar about a week ago. All of these have one thing in common, that the fire brigade, the response time was more than an hour, which is extremely shameful. And once the fire brigade reaches, the hydraulic lift is not working, or the water pressure is not adequate, or there is some issue with the fire brigade, mm-hmm. which is very unfortunate, and somebody has to be taken to task for this. In developed countries, the response time, a bad response time...
0: Who is going to be taken to task is the question. Now, in this case, of course, the hotel owner has been arrested. Question is, when will the arrest take place of the officials and those within the system who actually allow this to happen? That is the worry. The hotel owner has been arrested. Good. What about those who allowed the hotel to function? Yashovardhan Azad, isn't that part of the problem? That you never really strike at those who should be held accountable, who allow this hotel owner to have 6 rooms go to up to 25.
2: Yes, absolutely. And let me give you an example. The famous NT and the CBSE case, there were 2 IAS officers who were transferred. They have got better postings. The 2 new are again IAS officers. And by the way, the inquiry is being conducted by another IAS officer who's retired. Now tell me something, Rajdeep. The MCD chief, who's an IAS officer, can't he get in 1 hour the list of all such establishments in which there are no NOCs given by the fire services, or in which the violations have been there, whether they have been compounded or not? No, it's a question of spine and guts. And the lieutenant governor is the man who's responsible for all this. He can do it in a day if he wants to. The question is the political pressure, and all the governments have been responsible. Look at the DDA for planning that road, and half encroached road which has contains the courts, the malls, and all the hospitals.
0: Yeah, but part of the problem, of course, is multiplicity of authorities. And we are seeing that in every city. Every authority, therefore, passes the buck on to the next. In Delhi, you'll have MCD, DDA. In Mumbai, also, various authorities operate. And therefore, when it comes to civic issues, no one is accountable. When you saw this, Mr. Krishnamurthy, did you feel that there was a sense that no one was accountable? Everyone was passing the buck. In Upar case, that's exactly what happened. No one, where, according to you, does the buck stop in a case like this?
1: See, Rajdeep, before that, I want to say that all the politicians, again, the blame game has started already. You said that the owner is arrested. Now, he's already said that, you know, all his management, everything was looked after by one Mr. J. Mishra. Now, all this thing will go on in the court. And it's, you know, this man will get a bail within 10 to 15 days or maybe within 2 months. And the case will drag on for 10 years, 15 years. And I rightly said that who's, like, that's what we've been fighting for. The authorities have to be held responsible. I know, I've heard what Mr. Azad said, but there is no will to do anything. I've seen a lot of inquiry reports. Even in Upar case, there was an inquiry report which was very well written by an IAS officer who was a deputy commissioner south. And we used that inquiry report to file our civil writ, and it was appreciated even by the Supreme Court. But now most of the inquiry reports are collecting dust in some obscure corner of the ministry. We have been advocating for a law for almost 10 years that bring in a special law to deal with such man-made disasters so that people don't get bail. At least the minimum saying punishment should be 10 years. And Law Commission passed it. Again, we've been contacting the law ministers in Congress government and this government also for the last 10 years. There is no response. There is no will to do anything, Rajdeep. And I'm sorry to say, human life is cheap today. You give 10 lakh rupees, 2 lakh rupees, think that, oh, the person from the family, are we ready to receive this 10 lakh rupees or 2 lakh rupees so that the people die in the house, in the family? Just imagine what would have happened to Mr. Sanjay Gupta's house where 7 people lost their loved ones. Even Upar, the families have been wiped out. Nothing has happened. All these money, ex gratia, and the compensation amount should be used for improving the fire safety. Fire safety matters, Rajbir. Every life matters. Every 2 months, we are seeing fire tragedies. People are dying. Even today in Bihar, 4 children have died. Now, like 6 months back, there was an accident in the restaurant. 17 people died. What happens every time they come and say, ye hoga, but all chalta hai attitude. Kuch nahi hoga. They'll all forget. The moment they'll say that the matter has gone to the court, they'll say, oh, the matter is sub judice, we can't do anything. No, the matter is in the court, we can't do anything.
0: Okay.
1: So now what will happen? Now these people, I don't know how many victims are going to go to the court. Now these people go to the court, they're going to depend. The first thing they have to do is get a special public prosecutor to face the senior lawyers whom the owner is going to bring.
0: I take your point. I know it's an uneven battle often for victims. And a long battle and a torturous one. I know you fought it bravely. I don't know how many else can. But we want accountability. I think at the end of the day, our stories and this discussion is only focusing on one issue, accountability. Unless you have exemplar accountability in cases like this will keep happening in this country. And it is unacceptable. The buck must stop somewhere. And the system cannot simply pass it from one official to another or one department to another. Surely the monies can be spent of taxpayers into having a proper fire safety audit in a city like this and make those details out in the public. That's the very least that we can expect from those in government promising us good government, good governance rather. What we need, therefore, is good governance above all else. I thank my guests for joining me on the show tonight. I want to turn, though, to Delhi's brave hearts, because in the middle of the smoke, flames and chaos, it was ordinary locals who became the first responders to that deadly hotel fire in which 21 people were killed. Residents, traders, laborers rushed in even before emergency teams could fully take control and helped save several lives. India Today now reports.
5: When these horrific scenes were playing out in Malviyanagar, a few brave men stepped in, risking their lives to save those trapped inside the hotel. From laying mattresses on the ground, to using ladders to rescue victims, to rushing victims to hospitals, some local residents launched a rescue mission long before help came from authorities. Riyazuddin Mansouri took out mattresses from his shop and put them on the ground to cushion the impact for guests jumping from the hotel's top floors.
6: क्या मंजर था आपने जो काम किया है वो बेहद तारीफ के लायक है
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10: 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वो लोग
5: Many police personnel who reached the spot did not wait for any safety equipment, walking right into the hotel. They themselves suffered injuries in the act, but managed to help victims. The fire claimed 21 lives, but the number could have been much higher if not for the courage shown by these brave hearts. With Ashutosh Singh and Amit Bharadwaj, Bureau Report, India Today.
0: Let's take a break at this point. When we return, a NEET aspirant has died by suicide after depression over the paper leak, leaves behind a heartbreaking suicide note. We'll tell you more on the other side. You're watching the news today, News Without the Noise.

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0: Welcome back. She dreamt of becoming a doctor, but like thousands of young Indians, spent years preparing for that one exam, the NEET exam. An exam she hoped would change her life. Today, Akanksha Chaturvedi is gone. All that remains is her heartbreaking final words. Death by suicide, allegedly linked to NEET depression. Take a look.
1: She dreamt of becoming a doctor. Like thousands of young Indians, she spent years preparing for one exam. An exam she hoped would change her life. Today, Akanksha Chaturvedi is gone. And all that remains are her heartbreaking final words. Mummy, Papa, you blessed me and believed that I would study well and become a doctor. But I do not have the courage inside me to give NEET again. Earlier, I expected good marks in the NEET paper. But what guarantee is there that I will score well again? Sorry, Mummy, Papa. I have ruined everything for both of you. 20 years old, Akanksha Chaturvedi from Madhya Pradesh's Mau Ganj district was studying in Nagpur. According to police, she died by suicide after the NEET UG examination was cancelled amid the paper leak controversy. For her family, there are no answers, only grief.
2: बहुत बड़ा नाम होगा
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1: Akanksha's death has once again put the spotlight on the human cost of examination scandals and she is not alone Across India, several NEET aspirants have reportedly died by suicide after the cancellation of the examination. In Uttar Pradesh, 21-year-old Ritik Mishra died by suicide. In Rajasthan, 22-year-old Pradeep Meghwal lost his life. In Delhi, 20-year-old Anshika Pandey allegedly died by suicide after the exam was cancelled. In Karnataka, 18-year-old Bhagyashree died by suicide. In Jharkhand, 16-year-old Ruchi Kumari was found dead in her rented accommodation. In Maharashtra, 18-year-old Maithili Sonwane allegedly died by suicide. In Odisha, 19-year-old Jyoti Prakash Barik was found dead at home. The deaths have now become a political flashpoint. The opposition has accused the government of failing to safeguard the integrity of one of India's most important examinations. But beyond politics lies a harder question. How many more dreams must be lost? How many more families must break? This is no longer just about an exam. It is about young lives and a system that puts unbearable pressure on them. Bureau Report, India Today.
0: Truly tragic story. Now, pipelines laid, crores spent to get water to villages, but still no supply. That is the story this summer from Jhabua in Madhya Pradesh. Nearly 430 crore rupees spent, but no results to show. Ravish Pal Singh travelled across the district to find out where the promise was broken. Here is tonight's Get Real India story.

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0: Good evening. You're watching India First. I'm Gaurav Sawant. There's massive trouble for former West Bengal Chief Minister Mamata Banerjee and the Trinamool Congress, or what remains of the party, with Mamata Banerjee and Abhishek Banerjee. And this is trouble that they're facing on multiple fronts. It's being said that West Bengal Assembly, where Ritha Pratap Banerjee has been recognized as leader of opposition, that's just the trailer. That's perhaps like Dhurandhar 1, part 1. It's now being said in Bengal, the grapevine says at least 20 members of parliament of the Trinamool Congress are reportedly in touch with the Bharatiya Janata Party. The Bengal grapevine is talking about Dhurandhar part 2 in Delhi. The exodus from Mamata Banerjee or Abhishek Banerjee's TMC, it continues. There's trouble for Mamata Banerjee and the Trinamool Congress or those loyal to her on multiple fronts. The National Investigation Agency, and I want you to look at those images on your television screens very closely. This is a counter-terror investigation that's being conducted right now. A series of searches, including at the home of former Trinamool Congress MLA Shaukat Mola, that's taking place in South 24 Parganas in connection with the pre-election bomb blast that killed one person and several people were injured. While reports indicate Mola is yet to join investigations, his son has now been called in for questioning. There have been a series of searches and raids across the state. Several TMC leaders and cadre are under investigation for a number of cases, from Paritosh Datta's arrest in the Surendranath College arms case to an extortion charge that's against leaders and multiple leaders, from Prasanjit Saha to Ashish Chakrabarty, Ajit Saha. The list continues to grow. They're the leaders who are under investigation. TMC Bengal Vice President Jayaprakash Majumdar was taken into custody in connection with a harassment case. Counselors Mahesh Kumar Sharma and Samrat Barua have also landed in legal trouble. Shankar Raut, he was taken into custody in a violence case. Deepankar Bhattacharya is facing scrutiny in a cash recovery case. There are investigations by the Enforcement Directorate and other agencies in connection with the teacher recruitment scam. That image that's gone absolutely viral, and I want you to look at that image of termite-eaten cash and a weapon that was recovered at the prestigious Surendranath College. And, of course, that other ration scam in Birbhum that's under investigation. So the big question, when there is this hue and cry, remember that massive hue and cry over vote chori in Bengal? Was it a cover to hide this, what you see on your television screen? Note chori. We debate that. You look at this moth-eaten or termite-eaten currency on your television screens. Is this symbolic of the rot in our system? Also coming up on India First, the DMK has announced it will skip the upcoming India Bloc, India Alliance meeting scheduled for the 8th of June 2026 in the national capital. DMK has openly criticized the Congress party for causing deep hurt and its betrayal. They say the Congress broke their long-standing alliance in Tamil Nadu post the 2026 assembly election results and extended support to actor Vijay's TVK. In fact, senior DMK leader T.K. Silanguvan, he went on record to say, India Bloc is gone. India Bloc is over. But is that actually true? Or what's to that effect? DMK MP Kanimori, she wrote to the Lok Sabha Speaker requesting separate seating for DMK MPs, not with the Congress party. And then there is another big story that we want to talk about. A controversy over Sharia-compliant gymnasium in Kerala. Hijab, no music, separate timings for men and women. These rules at an Islamic-friendly gym have sparked massive uproar, and there are several questions that are now being raised. Should religious preferences shape rules of a gymnasium, for example? That's a question. I mean, open space, or is the gym well within its rights to have restrictions? If they want, women to come at a different time, men to come at a different time, only male trainers for men and only female trainers for women, there's a dress code. Well, it's their right. Is it their right? Where does accommodation end and segregation begin? Much more coming up on India First. But first, At a time when Mamata Banerjee is battling an unprecedented internal revolt, facing questions over defections in our party, a rebellion, there's another challenge that's landed at the Trinamool Congress's doorstep. The growing probe heat in against one of the party's influential leaders, senior leaders. The National Investigation Agency today carried out searches at 9 different locations linked to former TMC MLA Shaukat Maula, including at his residence in Bhangar. This was in connection with the high-profile probe into a deadly pre-poll bomb blast case. One person was killed, several people were injured. The case actually dates back to March this year, ahead of the West Bengal Assembly elections, when a powerful explosion was reported in South Bamunia village in Bhangar. Probe agencies believe that these crude bombs were being manufactured and stored at a location known to the leader, raising serious questions about the explosives network operating in this very politically sensitive region. The controversy became so significant that the probe was eventually handed over to the National Investigation Agency. So why is Shaukat Maula facing this heat? The former MLA remains one of the most influential political figures in Bhangar, was one of TMC's key faces in the constituency during recent elections. Sources say the NIA is examining possible links, local networks and a chain of events surrounding this blast. But the former MLA is not the only one facing investigations or investigation heat. Yesterday, a team of the Enforcement Directorate visited Trinamool Congress Member of Parliament and former General Secretary Abhishek Banerjee. They visited his residence in Kolkata and pasted summons there, delivered summons there, asking him to appear for questioning on the 15th of June in connection with the primary teachers recruitment scam. This case is part of a wider recruitment scam investigation that has already led to multiple arrests, asset attachments and prolonged probes by central agencies. In fact, you'd remember an image that had gone absolutely viral with wads of currency notes recovered at the location of an individual very close to a senior TMC leader. The ED has already attached assets worth 700 crore rupees, including land, flat, villas, in connection with the teacher recruitment scam. Multiple TMC leaders, including former state education minister Partha Chatterjee, were taken into custody in connection with this case. That's where, someone very close to him, wads of currency note, almost like a pile of currency notes were recovered. So why is Bhaipo facing the heat? Probe agencies suspect that beneficiaries of this alleged recruitment racket may have gained financially from this scam. Watch those images on your television screen. The Enforcement Directorate is probing whether there's any link between the proceeds of crime and individuals connected with the Trinamool Congress. They want to establish a money trail. And then there is that curious case of that mysterious cash recovery from a Kolkata college. I want you to look at those images. The prestigious Surendranath College in central Kolkata. So workers were carrying out routine pre-monsoon cleaning drive when they stumbled upon 2 old suitcases tucked away inside an almirah in the students' union office. Watch those images. Bundles of currency notes inside 2 suitcases, partially eaten by termites. They were recovered from these suitcases. Preliminary estimates suggest it's a large sum. We will wait for an official confirmation of the exact amount. The BJP is alleging corruption and demanding a thorough investigation. They claim the cash recovered was linked with the Trinamool Congress Chhatra Parishad, with the students' wing of the TMC, because the college union has long been associated with TMC-backed students' groups. But that's a matter of investigation. I want you to look at these images very closely, because these images have gone viral across the country. I want you to see them full frame for a second. Termite-eaten currency notes recovered from this prestigious Surendranath College in central Kolkata. Why should a college students' union room have 2 bags full of currency note? Does this symbolize the rot in our system? I have Satendra Singh, former Deputy Director of Enforcement Directorate, joining me on the show. Shikha Mukherjee is a senior journalist, joins us on the show. Tuhin Sinha is the National Spokesperson of the BJP. Charan Singh Sapra is National Spokesperson of the Congress Party. They all join me on the show. But first, I want to cut across to Dr. Shantanu Sen, who joins us on the show. Dr. Sen is former Rajya Sabha MP. He's quit the Trinamool Congress as its National Spokesperson. Dr. Sen, welcome. You've been in Rajya Sabha. You've been the national spokesperson of the Trinamool Congress. What made you put in your papers, sir? Why have you quit?
1: Well, good evening. First of all, when I was using my designation as national spokesperson, I used to have certain compulsion to defend my party even during several odd situations. I would like to remind you, when crores and crores of rupees were being recovered from the room of the girlfriend of one of our former minister, cabinet minister of our state of West Bengal, at that point of time, I was live in one particular TV show, which is a very popular show in Bengal. But though my conscience, my inner soul didn't give me the consent, but as I was the spokesperson of my party that point of time, I had no other way than to defend. In several such occasions, I tried my best to defend my party as a spokesperson, though I was not getting consent from my inner soul, from my family mates, from other colleagues of the society. But finally, why I was doing so? Because as a politician, the politician should work for the people at large. So yes, we tried to convince the common people in our way. But finally, when on 4th of May 2026, the public mandate went hugely against us, then I realized now there is no way to defend all these nuisances, all these ill doings of my party before the common people at large through the medias. That's why in giving response to my inner soul, I decided to quit from the post of national spokesperson, and that's why I withdrew, and that's why I gave a resignation letter from the post of national spokesperson.
0: Sir, I want you to look at these images of that termite-eaten currency recovered from a college students' union room. Now, this termite-eaten currency, does this reflect the rot in the system? And of course, that wads of currency notes that were recovered from, the friend or an associate of the former education minister, and he was subsequently arrested. And I remember you defending the Trinamool Congress then. But tell me, sir, what goes through your minds when you see this termite-eaten currency recovered now?
1: Yeah, definitely, it's nothing new. It's nothing new. Rather, it is a later edition of the previous video shown in the media during the recovery of crores and crores of rupees from the house of a girlfriend of our former minister. But let me tell you one thing. It's not that Dr. Shantanu Sen is raising his voice after the miserable defeat of Trinamool Congress, after the Himalayan victory of Bharatiya Janata Party on 4th of May. Now I am a former member of parliament, as you've addressed. But yes, in the year 2023-24, when I was a sitting member of parliament from Trinamool Congress in the Rajya Sabha, even at that point of time, while working as a chairperson of Rogi Kalyan Samiti of Arjikar Medical College, when I found that huge corruption has taken place in that particular college, being inside the party, I rose my voice and I submitted all the documents to the highest authority of the government and the highest authority of the leader, with this idea that they will take a note of it and they will investigate. But what I have seen, instead of giving justice, those accused were given prize posting, and as I raised the voice, I was removed from that particular post. Later on, during Ohio incident, once again, though I was an MP at that point of time, though my wife, Dr. Kakuli Sen, was sitting corporator of Calcutta Municipal Corporation, being inside the party, we protested and we demanded justice for Avaya, and that's why I was suspended from my party for 14 consecutive months. So it's not that I am raising the voice for the first time, but unfortunately, the way my only daughter's life was made miserable, the way she was threatened, and finally I was told, if you move further, we will see how your daughter can be a doctor. And this nexus, run by Dr. S.P. Das, an orthopedic surgeon and close associate of former Chief Minister of West Bengal, he used to run this threat culture and this huge racket in the health sector. They used to threaten each and everyone.
0: Sir, I request you not to name individuals because I cannot independently verify it. The gentleman is not here to defend himself. India Today is not, taking that name. I request you to keep names of individuals who are not here presently out of this. But did the RG car, the manner in which that case was handled. And the entire nation thought that Mamata Banerjee is a lady, she's a woman, it would be handled very sympathetically. Did that break you and your family from within the manner in which it was handled by the government, sir, by the Mamata Banerjee government?
1: Let me cite an example of sympathetic handling.
0: After sir, minus the, any names is my request, sir. Go on, sir.
1: I got it. After the terrific incident, horrible incident of Avaya, the whole world pointed towards the then principal of Arjit Kaur Medical College. As you said, I am not naming him. But unfortunately, our then chief minister come health minister, instead of suspending him at the very early stage, he has shown sympathy towards him. And he was made the principal of another medical college instead of suspending him. That is the example how this Arjit Kaur issue was handled. How yes. The documents were removed. How hooliganism took place on 14th of August night. By the indulgence of the highest authority of the party, of the government, under the leadership of the then local MLA, each and everyone has witnessed it. But as I rose my voice, I was suspended for 14 months and my daughter's life was made miserable. And finally, when I was threatened that my daughter will not be allowed to pass this final MBBS, she won't be given the final MBBS completion certificate. Then I had no other way than to remain silent. Now,
0: and this was when you were a TMC MP. Your wife is a TMC leader. And this was being told to you within the TMC when you were part of, when you were such a powerful family within the Trinamool Congress. But explain this to me, sir. You're now with the Ritabrata Banerjee, TMC, which everybody in your team is calling the real TMC or Asli TMC. Don't you think that Mamata Banerjee sees all this? Did she not want to reform the party? And why was Abhishek Banerjee permitted to run the party in the manner in which he wanted?
1: I will answer your question in two folds. First of all, whenever you are getting defeated by the public mandate, you have to accept that mandate. When you are winning, you are saying, yes, I am accepting the public mandate. And when you are getting defeated, you are saying, no, I am not defeated. I am not ready to accept the public mandate. That is not done. That's why the natural decay could have taken 6 months' time. But see, the voting has not yet disappeared from the fingers. But that particular party is going to disappear, going to become non-existent. Now, so far,
0: you think Trinamool will become extinct?
1: One more second.
0: It will disappear.
1: One more second. Now, in democracy, it is the number which matters. As BJP, after getting 2,208 seats, they are into the power. Similarly, these 60 MLAs out of 80 elected MLAs of Trinamool Congress, they assembled together, they followed all the formalities of the parliamentary politics, all the procedures of the assembly procedures, and they went together physically to meet the Honorable Speaker. It's not that one sign has been signed by another one, and they place their demand, and as per the rules and regulations, Honorable Speaker has given his sanction that yes, this is the principal opposition. So far the parliamentary procedure is concerned, so far the assembly procedure is concerned, I think that it has been done meticulously, maintaining the procedure.
0: So Dr. Sen, there is speculation that this rebellion or the new faction of the TMC, this could actually spread to parliament. There are reports suggesting that there are multiple TMC MPs, by some accounts more than 20, already in touch with the BJP. How serious, in your view, is this threat of the split of TMC in parliament? And what would it mean for the TMC nationally then, sir?
1: I think there is every possibility of the same, because just imagine,

0: And last but not the least, like Arjikar issues, there are several corruptions in which, despite having the original documents, proofs against those corruption, instead of punishing those corrupt people, they used to be given prize posting, and those like Dr. Shantanu Sen used to bring it to the notice of the highest authority. They used to be punished as I have been punished, as I have been suspended. That's why it has become an inevitable consequences.
1: So, Dr. Sen, is this organic? The number of people who are now joining the Asli TMC, as they put it, Ritabrata Banerjee TMC, or is this under pressure of the Enforcement Directorate or the NIA or the CBI or the State Police? Because there are several leaders who are facing investigation. If they switch loyalties, it's under pressure, isn't it, sir?
0: See, ED was formed in 1956, CBI was formed in 1963. So far, my knowledge goes, they are independent organizations. They are working on their way based on complaints lodged against certain persons. So the people of India, the constitution, those who are abiding by the constitution, I think all of them will expect that real investigation should take place against any complaint, against any corruption. And if anyone is involved in that, that he or she should be brought into book.
1: Okay. Sir, before I let you go, Mamata Banerjee and Abhishek Banerjee, we are told they are to attend this India Bloc meeting on the 8th of June in the National Capital. In your view, can the TMC realistically play a major role now in the India Alliance when it's battling this internal crisis in Bengal?
0: I think the ball has started rolling in such a way, in no time this India Alliance will leave India.
1: Can you explain that, sir?
0: India Alliance, there will be no India Alliance in India. Earlier, few minutes back, you were giving the explanation what is going on in Tamil Nadu, what is going on in Kerala, what has taken place in West Bengal. The real scenario is, in no time, like, see, I am with Congress in India, but whenever the Congress chief Rahul Gandhi is coming to West Bengal, I am not allowing him to organize his Bharat Jodo program. This cannot be a real symbol of original India Alliance. I am in India with Congress in India, but I am going to Tripura, I am going to Goa just to weaken Congress and just to strengthen BJP in the other way around. This cannot be the real scenario, real essence of India. That's why in true sense, I believe in coming days, there will be no India Alliance at all and India Alliance will leave India.
1: Dr. Shantanu Sen, for joining me here on this India First special broadcast, many thanks. I now want to throw it open for a wider discussion, and I want to bring in Charan Singh Safra of the Congress Party into this conversation. Charan Singh Safra, you heard Dr. Sen, who resigned as TMC spokesperson. He's former Rajya Sabha MP. He says he could no longer defend what he terms is the immoral act, corruption, RG Kar case, cash for jobs scam. Kakoli Ghosh Dastidar had also resigned from a key organizational post, almost saying words to the effect. 60 MLAs have defied Mamata Banerjee. They've made a group of their own. When all of this is happening, sir, will Mamata Banerjee be acceptable to the Congress Party in the India Alliance?
2: See, Gaurav, number one, I would like to say, like Shantanu Sen was saying, there will be no India Gathbandhan in India. I would like to say in one line ki Mungeri Lal ke haseen sapne dekhne ka unko adhikar hai puri tarah se. See, India Alliance is not only about TMC. There are various other parties. Let the meet happen. Let us see what constructive things are coming out of that. And as far as TMC is concerned, when there is a lawful thing going on, the law has to take its own course. If there are some corruption cases, if there are some misgovernance cases against TMC, that the law is going to handle that. It is a double-engine sarkar. Let them face it. Even we contested against Trinamool Congress. We also brought in the misgovernance of Trinamool Congress in front. But as far as what is happening now, let me tell you very frankly.
1: Go on, sir.
2: TMC tamasha going on since 4-5 days. You know, this is a BJP-orchestrated game plan. It is a repeat of Operation Lotus, which had happened in Maharashtra with Shiv Sena and with NCP. And similar Operation Lotus we had seen earlier in Karnataka, Madhya Pradesh, Arunachal, Goa. We have seen in all these states. But there's a difference. In those states, it was to grab power. While here, they are in power, but they want to weaken the opposition. Or they want opposition-mukt West Bengal.

0: Now, there are two advantages to BJP for this.
1: So, those 60 of 80 MLAs, you don't think that's opposition, but I'll come back to you to explain that to me in just a moment. But that's a very grave charge that you've leveled against Tuhin Sinha's party. And Tuhin Sinha, you must respond to this, sir, that it is a part of BJP game plan. You've done it in Maharashtra in the past. You've done it in other states in the past. It may have been to form government here. Now you're doing it for an opposition Mukt West Bengal.
2: Well, good evening. Good evening, Gaurav. Good evening, everybody. You know, I'm surprised by the insensitivity of my friend from the Congress party. Shantanu Sen just narrated some very harrowing incidents of high-handedness, of torture, which his family had to go through. Imagine a Rajya Sabha MP had to go through that torture. And is he the only one who's talking about it? There are so many other people who are coming out in the open and talking about the goon culture which had prevailed in the TMC. So if TMC is collapsing, it is because of the sins of its, you know, which it had perpetrated in the last 15 years. And today it is very obvious that a Shaukat Mullah, a Jahangir to the TMC was what at one point of time an Atik Ahmed used to be for the Samajwadi Party, what at one point of time a Mohammad Shahabuddin used to be for RJD. So I don't think the BJP has any role in the collapse. I think, you know, it's karma catching up. It's law taking its own course. We have seen so many, you know, bomb hoard, you know, hoarding of explosives in West Bengal. We have seen illicit cash being stocked everywhere. So now is the time for law to catch up. And like I've said before, we don't have any attendant burdens to be nice to. We don't have any attendant burden to be the savior of the TMC. If law has catch up, it has to catch up quickly.
1: Mr. Charan Singh Sapra wants to quickly respond. Shikha Mukherjee and Mr. Satendra, kindly permit me 30 seconds. Go on, sir, Mr. Sapra. Go on, sir.
0: Gaurav, give me 30, 40 seconds. I gave you one advantage of BJP, that they want a weak opposition. The second advantage which BJP is eyeing is that the delimitation bill which they lost in parliament, they might, you know, again get that bill in the parliament. For that bill to pass, they need more number of member parliaments. For that very reason, they broke Aam Aadmi Party. They took 7 member parliaments from Rajya Sabha. Then they are now eyeing the TMC 29 MPs in Lok Sabha and 13 member parliaments of Rajya Sabha. They want to take the maximum share so that they get a support in delimitation bill. Ye to ek teer se do nishane kar rahe, yani hathi ke daant khane ke aur khane ke aur
1: muh
0: mein bagal mein churi.
1: I want to respond before I bring in Shekhar Mukherjee. Go on, sir.
2: Gaurav, you know, instead of worrying about the TMC, Mr. Sapra should be worried about the Congress party. And why these parties are collapsing are very clear. You know, the moment Congress party forms its government in Kerala, suddenly, you know, Sharia gyms spring up. Now you have a Congress president in Karnataka, B.K. Hari Prasad, who is a known Pakistani apologist, who after Pehelgam attack went on to say that Pakistan cannot be called an enemy country. So I think the Congress party also needs to ponder over its own issues instead of jumping in to defend TMC for no rhyme or reason.
1: Okay, but on that delimitation point, and I'll come back to you because I have to bring in Shikha Mukherjee and Satendra Singh into this conversation. But Shikha Mukherjee, if a TMC Rajya Sabha MP, if he is not safe, if his wife or child who's taking MBBS exams, if they are not safe, then is it fair now to blame ED, CBI, NIA by the Mamata Banerjee loyalists that they are the reasons that these defections are taking place? Or is it finally that politics of intimidation is being exposed, and of course those wads of currency notes, termite-eaten currency notes, that reflects the rot in the state, ma'am.
3: Yeah, I think that, you know, I'm happy that Shantanu Sen has spoken out finally. The reason being that, you know, when you're in politics, there is also a responsibility, which I wish he had fulfilled while he was an MP. That would have carried much more weight. Frankly speaking, I am a little upset because when he had the power to do so, he didn't speak out. That
1: but he says he did. The moment he spoke up, his daughter was threatened that she will not pass her MBBS exams. His wife, who's a corporator, she was in the line of fire of, as he puts it, of TMC leaders and cadre.
3: Yeah, yeah. Well, you know, if that is the case, if that is Shantanu's case, I'm happy that he's spoken out. As I said, it is good that he has spoken out, so that we have a sense of how intimidation worked. But what I am hearing is that this intimidation was across the board. And if that is across, and I remember that during the RG Kaur case, there were so many people, including myself, who expressed outrage about it.
4: Yes.
3: The problem is that all of these people, having expressed their outrage, then scuttled back to the Trinamool Congress. That's what upsets me. Why the Trinamool Congress is not the best of parties. It never was, and it wasn't so even after it lost, when it lost the election. The problem is, why did people scuttle back? And that is a problem. But having said that, the Trinamool Congress's record of intimidation and violence goes back not just now, but it goes back to just before 2009 to 2011, when it was gaining ground in West Bengal against the Trinamool Congress. Against the
1: left. But tell me this, ma'am, these wads of termite eaten currency notes.
3: There were terrible incidents of violence. The media was under pressure. The media was attacked. And I remember all of this very vividly.
4: Yes.
3: And if you're looking at this wads of cash, it's just that there are more piles of money to be found.
4: Yes.
1: And let me bring in Mr. Satendra Singh to respond to that. Will the Enforcement Directorate actually find these piles of cash, termite-eaten cash or otherwise, and then prosecute, punish, so that those cases are taken to their logical conclusion, sir? Because the allegation is the Enforcement Directorate, NIA, Income Tax Department, CBI, they're all a handmaiden of the government. BJP ke tactics, pressure dalti hai BJP, to wo opposition ke khilaaf jate hai, sir. Satendra Singh, sir.
5: Gaurav ji, aapko, mere co-panelist, aur India Today ke sabhi darshakon ko namaskar. 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
1: 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or now the ruling party in the state?
0: No, I don't think so. Any corrupt practices will be supported by any party, including Congress party, in the India Gathbandhan. Let me be very clear. But what Mr. Satendra Singh was talking, now I would like to quote certain examples. कि सत्येंद्र सिंह जी इस देश ने यह भी तो देखा है कि देश के प्रधानमंत्री अजीत पवार को कहते हैं नेचुरल करप्ट पार्टी और 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
1: okay, let me get Tuhin Sinha to respond to this. I want Tuhin Sinha to respond to this BJP's washing machine and Kamal Chhap detergent, as Charan Singh Sapra puts it, sir. Respond to this.
2: No, Gaurav, the only washing machine is the one where, you know, in Kerala, you fight the left parties, but side with the same, you collaborate with the same left parties in the center. Again, so that is the washing machine of the opposition. Beech mein mat boliye, background music mat dijiye, Sapra sahab, background music mat dijiye, thoda shant baithiye. Suniye, aapke beech mein meri
0: boliye.
1: Okay.
2: Arey pointed answer hi de raha hu. अगर कोई केस प्रमाणित नहीं हुआ है, एंटी करप्शन ब्यूरो जो है उस नहीं प्रमाणित कर पाई है, शुड बी कीप अ पॉलिटिशियन ऑस्ट्रोसाइज फॉर लाइफ? वुड यू बी हैप्पी इफ वी डू दैट टू यू? इन पॉलिटिक्स वी मेक एलिगेशंस, बट एट द एंड ऑफ द डे इफ इन्वेस्टिगेटिव एजेंसीज हैव नॉट बीन एबल टू गेट एविडेंस विद रिगार्ड टू दैट, वी कैनॉट बैनिश पीपल फॉर लाइफ. The point is, I don't understand this desperation of Mr. Sapra to defend the TMC today. He should join the TMC. There are two questions over here, Gaurav. TMC seeped in crime? Yes. You know, we have multiple evidence of that, whether it is the teachers recruitment scam.
1: Sir, again,
2: scam,
1: we will wait for courts of...
0: We will wait for courts of verdict.
2: Number two... Allow me to complete. For the second question is, should we deliberately go slow? Should we ask the investigative agencies to go slow so as not to give the impression, that we are being vengeful? We have no attendant burden to be nice to TMC. If they have committed sins, the law enforcing agencies will go after them and will go after them at a pace that it deserves to go after them.
1: Well, including just prosecution, but ultimately taking that case through its logical conclusion for courts to be able to pronounce a verdict. And before I come to you, Charan Singh Sapra, I want to bring in, again, because I'm coming to that very important meeting, Shikha Mukherjee, June 8, 2026. Is that the real challenge for the BJP when the India bloc comes together nationwide? We've seen what's happened in multiple election results that have happened across the country. The DMK, of course, is very unhappy with the Congress party, but they are staying away. But India bloc, does that remain that big challenge for the BJP? This is where the India bloc will channelize its energy and strategy. How strong or weak would Mamata Banerjee be given the current situation in Bengal, in your appreciation, ma'am?
3: Okay, two things. One is that the India bloc before the West Bengal election managed to defeat a bill, the constitutional amendment which the government wanted to bring in. So yes. as a bloc, I wouldn't underestimate the strength or the purpose of the India bloc when it can get its act together.
1: True.
3: When it comes to the question, today the India bloc is not the India bloc of what it was before May 4.
1: Explain that, ma'am. One, I mean, is it just the DMK? DMK and the Congress?
3: One is the DMK, the other one is the current crisis within the Trinamool Congress. Since there is, not only have 60 legislators in the state jumped and created a separate unit for themselves, which they call as the Trinamool Legislative Party. They haven't abandoned the name. They haven't exactly sacked the boss, but they have effectively disarmed her.
1: Called her the Margdarshak Mandal, the advisor, the chief advisor.
3: However you want to call it, but it's a very humiliating and rather cruel way of doing things when you say, you know, you can stay on as our advisor. The poor lady founded the party, so I don't know what advisor role she's going to play, unless she does so voluntarily. That apart, if you look at the crisis within the Trinamool Congress, there's one crisis still incomplete. The crisis has not reached its final conclusion in the state legislature. That same crisis is going to happen in the parliamentary party as well. And if you look at where the entire legislative collapse of the Trinamool started, it started with Kakoli Ghosh Dostidar's complaint against Kalyan Banerjee. So there are problems which are brewing in the Trinamool Congress, which is going to definitely weaken the India alliance, because it is not going to be able to pull off what it did on the delimitation women's reservation bill.
1: Let me take that to Charan Singh Safra. Charan Singh Safra, is that a huge challenge that the India bloc, when it gets its act together, was able to stop the government moving forward on the delimitation bill? But now, Shikha Mukherjee's assessment is TMC is weakened, the DMK is very unhappy with the Congress, and the bloc, the internal differences in the bloc may come to surface and it may not be as strong.
0: No, I don't think so that India Gadbandhan is going to be a weak Gadbandhan. Now, as far as I would just take 5 seconds.
1: What about the internal differences between TMC and the Congress? No, will Mamata Banerjee be acceptable as a strong leader for the Congress? Or now that she's weakened, she will have to accept Rahul Gandhi as the boss of the India bloc?
0: See, that is for the time to come. We'll answer when the time comes. But the issue is that Mamata ji herself, she said that I want to strengthen the India Gadbandhan. That's the first thing she said when the results came. So she has given an inclination that she wants to stand strongly by the India Gadbandhan. And India Gadbandhan is not going to break further. Let me put it very clearly. And as far as ED is concerned, I would like to answer the BJP spokesperson. Want to remind him that ED's conviction rate is 0.1%. And also the director of ED was given 3 to 4 extension until and unless the Supreme Court, gave observation and they had to change him.
1: So this Mr. shows Satendra that Singh, ED, quick IT, 30 CBI seconds that I have on this part of the show to respond on that conviction rate of the Enforcement Directorate.
6: Pardon, I can't. एक बार दोबारा बोलेंगे डिफिक्टिव सुन नहीं
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1: 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She opposed Nitish Kumar becoming the convener of the India bloc. She rejected seat sharing with Congress in Bengal. And this is something that had angered the India bloc alliance members. Suddenly TMC is now looking to India bloc. Will that be acceptable? That remains that big question, and we'll be tracking that story very, very closely. There's more that's coming in, and I want to quickly toss to this exclusive input that's coming in. Troubles appear to be mounting for Mamata Banerjee. She's battling this revolt within the party after the drubbing in Bengal elections. So after 58 of 60 MLAs broke ranks, formed a separate camp. Apparently, there's trouble even in the parliamentary party, according to party insiders. There's buzz that a section of TMC MPs, they could be looking to exit the party. Shukendu Shekhar Roy, a veteran Trinamool Congress leader, Rajya Sabha MP, and one of Didi's most trusted, once trusted lieutenants, in an exclusive conversation with India Today's Indrajit Kundu, Roy said that several TMC MPs are actually considering switching over to the Bharatiya Janata Party, or words to that effect. Listen in.
7: ममता बनर्जी की ओर से यह कहा जा रहा है कि गेट खुला है, जिसको जाना है जाए. 60 से ज्यादा विधायक अब उधर लाइन कर चुके हैं, अलग सेपरेट ब्लॉक बना रहे हैं. तो क्या क्या संसद में भी यही होने जा रहा है, लोकसभा राज्यसभा में, आप बताइए.
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1: That's a huge statement by Sukendu Shekhar Roy, TMC MP. He says, mentally, I'm already out of the TMC. Physically, I may still be in. Quite a loaded statement. What does that mean, and what will it mean in times to come is a story we'll be tracking very, very closely. That India Today exclusive by my colleague Indrajit Kundu. More news coming in. Staying with this big story on the India block, the DMK has now announced that they will not attend the upcoming opposition meeting, the India block meeting scheduled in Delhi on the 8th of June. And they've given their reason. They've made it very clear. They've said it in the past. Now they've said it openly. They will not attend because the Congress party is participating. DMK and Congress They're now at loggerheads. They'd contested the Tamil Nadu Assembly elections as an alliance. They'd won 64 seats together. But as TVK emerged as the people's choice in Tamil Nadu, the single largest party, the Congress overnight dumped the DNA. Overnight, Stalin's party was dumped and the Congress just switched and joined, didn't just extend support, they joined the Vijay government. Now, that hasn't gone down well with either Mr. Stalin or the family and the party. Udayanidhi Stalin, he's called the Congress party a party of betrayers. Leaving the alliance and joining hands with TVK, according to him, is unacceptable. According to sources in the party, the demand by the DNK is for a separate seating block in the Lok Sabha. The DNK MP Kanimodi, she had already said so. A letter has gone to the Lok Sabha speaker. They want to sit separately from the Congress. Kanimodi had written a letter stating that separate seating arrangements need to be made about it. Sources now say Parliamentary Affairs Ministry, they've conveyed to the DNK their concerns and demands to the Speaker of the Lok Sabha. A final decision on the proposed seating rearrangement will be taken by the Speaker soon. Sources also tell India Today that DNK MPs may be shifting to the third seating block where MPs of the TMC currently sit. Now, under this proposed reshuffle, seat number 354 in the front row, presently allotted to Abhishek Banerjee, could be then assigned to DMK leader T.R. Balu. What does this mean for the India bloc? The opposition alliance has 229 MPs on their side in Lok Sabha. But if DMK chooses to walk out, that figure will go down to 207. As far as Rajya Sabha is concerned, 74 MPs India bloc has, but it could fall to 66 if 8 DMK MPs, they are no longer a part of this alliance. For the opposition, it's actually a double whammy. It's a double setback. Sources say, tell India Today, that DMK seems to have toned down its stance on delimitation and is waiting for the centre's fresh draft of the bill that's expected to be reintroduced in the monsoon session of Parliament. I want to quickly cut across to my colleague Pramod Madhav, who joins me with the latest on this big story. So Pramod, not only is DMK not attending, their stance on delimitation could pose a challenge for the India Alliance.
9: And one thing is very certain, Gaurav, the important aspect right now is that like they claim that they do not want to attend this particular India Alliance meeting on 8th of June only because Congress is going to be a part of it. And they claim that the cadres of DMK are still angry and upset over what Congress has done and they do not want to cause any more kind of agony to them. But also, the statement from the headquarters stated that it was DMK that was one of the forerunners for the India Alliance. So other parties, whatever they decide with this particular issues of national interest, DMK will go ahead with that. So it looks like DMK wants an India Alliance without Congress in it. So that's how they've decided. In fact, as we speak right now, Udayanidhi Stalin, the LOP, has also spoken and he very clearly has once again called, probably an hour ago, called Congress as betrayers and somebody who has no gratitude, Gaurav.
1: Keep tracking that story. I will come back to you for more, Pramod, for the moment. Many thanks. I now want you to take you to Keralam. Hijab, no music, separate timings for men and women. And that's Keralam's first Islam-friendly gymnasium. And that's sparked off a massive debate. A debate over faith, freedom and public spaces. Should religious practices or preferences shape rules in a gymnasium, for example? A place that should be open to people irrespective of their faith? And where does accommodation end and segregation begin? So there was criticism. The owner has now taken down that original promotional video that outlined what was initially described as Sharia-based guidelines. But instead of backing down, he's actually defended the concept. His argument is clear. Many people stay away from fitness centers because of uncomfortable loud music, mixed gender workout spaces. He insists the gym is open to people of all faiths. It's not a Muslim-only gym, but space is open to one and all. The rules are very different and politics has now escalated on this subject. We get you more in this report.
10: A gym in Kerala's Palakkad finds itself at the center of a storm. A video promoting its Islamic-friendly experience has triggered a fierce backlash. In the video, the gym owner says the facility would function without loud music and would have segregated trainers, presenting it as a fitness center aligned with Islamic values.
11: ഇസ്ലാമിക് ഫ്രണ്ട്ലി ആയിട്ടുള്ള ജിം എന്ന് പറഞ്ഞാല് സ്ത്രീകളും പുരുഷന്മാരും ഒരുമിച്ച് പോർട്ട് ചെയ്യുന്ന സാഹചര്യം ഉണ്ടാവില്ല. സ്ത്രീകൾക്ക് സെപ്പറേറ്റ് ടൈം ആയിരിക്കും, സ്ത്രീകൾക്ക് സെപ്പറേറ്റ് ലേഡീസ് 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
10: The initiative quickly snowballed into a political and social controversy. As outrage mounted, the original promotional video was taken down. In a clarification, gym owner Namaz Muthu said the facility is open to people of all faiths and was never intended to cater exclusively to Muslims. The explanation, however, has done little to quell the criticism. Many are questioning whether faith-based branding has any place in a commercial fitness space.
12: Congress ne un Islamic jihadiyon ke samne surrender karke aur jo communal party ke sath sarkar banayi hai to uske ye parinam samne aa rahe hain. Ye cha rahe hain ki ye desh jo hai na wo rajya jo hai wo samvidhan se nahi balki shariat se chalega. Ye shariat ki jo mansikta hai wo zyada din nahi chalne wali.
10: The BJP, on the other hand, has accused Kerala's ruling Congress of choosing Sharia over Samvidhan and has alleged that it is being pressured by its ally, the IUML, in the state. What began as a marketing pitch has now evolved into a wider debate. Where does religious accommodation end and segregation begin? Bureau Report, India Today.

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0: Good evening, hello and welcome. You're with the news today, your primetime destination news, newsmakers, talking points, our big talking point. One of them is a news story that we are breaking. The DMK is to boycott the India bloc meet on Monday's opposition unity in tatters. Does that mean advantage BJP? Also, what we are calling Operation Delhi Debt Trap. An India Today investigation. Why are our cities debt traps? This after that horrific fire in which more than 21 people died. Plenty on the show today, but first, as always, it's time for the 9 headlines at 9. Ahead of the India bloc meeting in Delhi next week, the DMK pulls out, says it will not attend any India bloc meeting where Congress participates. Uday Nidhi, Stalin calls Congress a party of betrayers. After the legislature party split, TMC Rajya Sabha MP Shukendu Shekhar Ray claims similar split could take place in the parliamentary party as well, says several TMC MPs are in touch with the BJP. Another delimitation push by the centre. Sources say the controversial bill that will raise the number of MPs by a third to be tabled in parliamentary monsoon session. Talks being held with TMC and DMK MPs to build a consensus. Rahul Gandhi warns the BJP may impose an emergency-like situation in the country within the next year to suppress growing public pressure. BJP hits back, says Indira Gandhi was the only one to impose an emergency on the nation. Preliminary report suggests a fire broke out at Malviya Nagar Hotel in South Delhi after a short circuit due to a faulty wire line. Hotel owner Lovekesh Bajaj admits to lapses, is sent to four-day police custody. Another neat aspirant dies by suicide. 22-year-old Akanksha from Madhya Pradesh also left behind a heartbreaking suicide note. Says don't have the courage to take the NEET exam again. A powerful dust storm during the afternoon hours strikes several parts of Delhi NCR. This comes on the same day monsoon officially set over Kerala. In a setback for Donald Trump, U.S. House of Representatives passed a resolution seeking the withdrawal of American troops from the Iran conflict. And Virat Kohli is ruled out of the Afghanistan ODI series after a hamstring injury. Ruturaj Gaikwad likely to replace him. The big story that's breaking at the moment, the DMK is to skip the India bloc meeting. The DMK is citing the Congress's presence at the meeting and says it will boycott any meeting which has the Congress present. The two allies, remember, had broken apart just after the Tamil Nadu elections. The Congress going with actor-turned-politician Vijay's TVK to form a government there. Meanwhile, sources also saying, given the implosion in the Trinamool Congress and the DMK rift with the Congress, the Modi government is exploring options now to once again bring the delimitation bill in the parliament. Remember, in a special session in April, the opposition had defeated that bill, which requires a two-thirds majority for the BJP. It would increase the size of the parliament numbers to over 800 MPs, and the BJP had even linked it, the Modi government, with women's reservation. Now, with the TMC in disarray and the DMK splitting apart from the Congress, what happens next is the big question, and that's precisely where I want to go to Pramod Madhav, our correspondent. First, let's listen in to reactions on the story.
1: Openly stated that hereafter they are going with TVK, even for the local body elections and the next parliament election. That means they are not with us, which means they don't want us in India bloc. They may take TVK, I don't know. Then when they don't want us, why should we go and participate in it? What is the purpose? The Congress itself had stated that we are partying with the DMK and we will fight the local body elections with the TVK and the next parliament elections also with the TVK. Which means how can we continue in the India bloc? That is why we said we are not going.
0: Okay, so let's go straight across to Pramod Madhav, who heads our Chennai bureau, and Piyush Mishra, who's also joining me. He covers the BJP. First to you, Pramod. It seems now that that break or the rupture that took place after the election in Tamil Nadu is now a permanent break. Is there now a sense that the DMK wants to forge its own identity, or is it moving closer to the NDA? What are you picking up?
2: Well, Rajiv, one thing is very certain with the statement that was issued by the DMK headquarters, and what they said is that, like, DMK has been the forerunners when it comes to the India alliance, making sure that DMK, you know, gives importance to the any issue of national interest. However, the second verse very clearly says that the DMK caterers are completely upset and angry over what Congress has done. And as we speak, even now, the leader of the opposition, Udayanidhi Stalin, very clearly called the Congress as betrayers and somebody who didn't even thank MK Stalin in person and just simply ran away to TVK. So the anger is still persisting over there. And after which only he claimed that, like any other party, whichever actually brings in any kind of motion in the interest of the nation, DMK will definitely support it, but it will not participate on the 8th June meeting of the India Alliance only because Congress is going to be there. Very clearly also, DMK sources claim that there are high chances of TVK to participate in this event as well. So it looks like DMK wants to avoid that kind of issue as well, Rajdeep.
0: Interesting, because all of this, of course, is coming, Piyush Mishra, on the back of reports now suggesting that the BJP wants to bring back, or the Modi government wants to bring back, the delimitation bill. They could not get a two-thirds majority, which is they would need 362 of the 543 MPs to pass that bill. But now what we are picking up is that the BJP wants to bring it back again in some form.
3: That's right, Rajiv. You would remember that after the results in the state of West Bengal and Tamil Nadu are out, the political equation in both the states has changed. And we are already seeing how various TMC MPs as well as MLAs are voicing their concerns against the party leadership. And the BJP now wants to take advantage of this evolving situation in the state of West Bengal. So they have confirmed to us that the government representatives are already in touch with various MPs of Trinamool Congress. Many are also on board as far as this entire fresh delimitation bill is concerned. And as far as DMK is concerned, BJP sources have confirmed to us that the DMK is not as rigid as it was last time. Why? Because DMK had come under the pressure of Rahul Gandhi. This time they are not in touch with Congress. So now things can turn in favor of BJP, subsequently in the favor of NDA as far as the passing delimitation bill is concerned. So the parties are exploring all the options. You would also remember last time that when the bill was defeated, Narendra Modi had categorically mentioned that we will again try our best to bring this up. And now it seems like this exercise is going on and all options are being explored as far as this bill is concerned.
0: Okay, let me leave it there. Piyush Mishra and Pramod Madhav on that churning that's taking place. DMK not likely to, has ruled out being part of the India bloc for now. TMC MPs apparently, according to the BJP, are in touch with them. Could that lead to the delimitation bill being brought back? Now, remember, the rebellion inside the Trinamool Congress has been deepening after revolt by the MLAs in Kolkata. There are now claims that even some TMC MPs might want to switch sides. This raises fresh questions yet again over Mamata Banerjee's grip over the party. Team Mamata, though, is fighting back. Rebels are digging in. The BJP predictably is sensing an opportunity. Indrajit Kundu with this ground report from Kolkata.
4: Post-poll churn within TMC is threatening to snowball into a full-blown rebellion. And for Mamata Banerjee, the challenge is no longer just the opposition outside, but growing dissent within. First came the MLA rebellion. Now there are fears the tremors could reach Parliament itself.
5: This is the tip of the iceberg. Dhurandhar Part 1 is Legislative Assembly of West Bengal. Dhurandhar Part 2 is the Parliament of India.
4: Rebels claim that after MLAs broke ranks, a fresh wave of unrest could see TMC MPs exploring their options.
6: Vidhan Sabha mein jab hua, Lok Sabha mein jab hone wala hai, to Raj Sabha bahar, tu kitne din bahar rahenge? 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
4: As the rebellion gathers momentum, Team Mamata has gone into damage control mode. In a blistering message to the rebels, Mahua Moitra reminded them that Bengal's mandate belongs to Mamata Banerjee and Mamata Banerjee alone.
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4: Within the rebel faction, some MLAs claim Mamata is not just a guide for them, but their leader.
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10: 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रहेगा.
4: For years, Mamata Banerjee built the Trinamool Congress around her authority. Now that authority is facing its toughest test yet. And the question echoing across Bengal is simple. Can Didi stop the revolt before it reaches Delhi? With Indrajit Kundu, Bureau Report, India Today.
0: And earlier I spoke to Shukendu Shekhar Ray, the three-time MP in the Rajya Sabha of the TMC and now one of the dissident voices against Mamata Banerjee. Will the dissident spread from Kolkata to Delhi? Listen in to what he had to say. I am mentally out of TMC already. Are you mentally out of TMC already? Then why don't you leave the party? Or is this only after the election defeat that you've realized that you've got to, that you are mentally out of TMC?
6: I've already explained in several interviews I have given to many media that why this debacle happened, landslide victory on the part of BJP occurred. So it occurred to my mind during the RG Corps incident that this is possibly the last warning of the people, and that was the writing on the wall which my party leadership could not read properly or did not want to read the writing on the wall. Since then, I was sidelined in the party. I was humiliated. I was harassed by the police. I had to rush to the High Court to get relief, so all this and that. And after that, a compromise formula was evolved, and ultimately the things ended at that point of time. But even thereafter, I felt myself isolated, and at the same time, I felt that the party is destined to fall, because in my 59-year experience in politics, I have never witnessed, not to speak of West Bengal, in any part of India, that such mass upsurge happened, not only for the Abhaya incident, but according to me, it was a national catharsis.
0: Will you stand by her, or you've given up on Mamata Banerjee and the Trinamool? Will you?
6: I have already told you that mentally I am not with the party.
0: You're mentally, but then why don't you just leave the party? Why are you not leaving the party then?
6: Yes. Now I am breathing. I am waiting for some time to take a decision. I have three options before me. I tell you very frankly, I'm telling you, either I should leave the party or I shall leave the Rajya Sabha or I shall leave the politics after 69 of remaining
0: you
6: in
0: won't,
6: politics.
0: You won't join the BJP. So
6: these are the options
0: before me. You won't join the BJP.
6: That option I have not thought of. So these three options I have thought of. And which option I will exercise, that depends upon had that assessment of the situation.
7: Okay.
6: And in due course, you will come to know.
7: Okay. Okay, so lots of churning going on in West Bengal. Let's go to the man of the moment, or the man, our man at the moment, is Indrajit Kundu, our bureau chief there in Kolkata. Indrajit, let's be clear. We are just hearing news that the former Kolkata mayor's house, Firad Hakim's house, the CID has reached there. Now, while there seems to be anger against Abhishek Banerjee among a section of the MLAs and MPs, is it also true that there are cases being piled up against various MLAs? And that is also part of the pressure tactic that is being used to get MLAs and MPs possibly to switch sides. So there are pull and push factors both operating.
11: Well, that's right, Rajiv. As you said, there is a complete churning that's going on, a lot of flux in the entire political system. While it is true that there is a big section within the new MLAs who are not happy with the way the Trinamool Congress is operating, and their anger is clearly directed at Abhishek Banerjee. That is true. While there are others also, and I have spoken to some of them, and they're also claiming that because a large number of MLAs have already gone on the other side, and they are questioning the leadership of the party, therefore they have also gone with the flow, because they also believe that they're apprehensive that there might be cases against them, and this has been stated in no uncertain terms by the TMC leadership, that they are under pressure, that there is police and all these cases. So there is a fear factor that is there. And it seems like a mixed bag at this point in time. So there is to and fro that's happening, a lot of uncertainty amongst these MLAs. They're saying that they still believe in the leadership of Mamata Banerjee, but they're questioning Abhishek Banerjee and her decision, because if Abhishek Banerjee had signed that letter and sent it, for which the CID is now at the doorsteps of Firad Hakim, for the forgery, signature forgery case, that did have the approval of Mamata Banerjee. So while they are not accepting that, but they're also saying that Mamata Banerjee is their leader. So there seems to be a paradox in what these leaders are saying, and they are pretty well aware of what's happening right now. So they are also not very sure, but they have already taken the decision and crossed over, and still there is some uncertainty amongst in their minds.
7: Well, one final question there. Will this spread from Kolkata to Delhi? Are the MPs also as vulnerable as the MLAs were?
11: Absolutely. That is exactly what we are hearing. There is a lot of murmur. We already know, Shukendu Shekhar Roy, he just spoke out. Whether they will jump ship and join the BJP, it's still a distant, reality at this point in time. What is happening is there are some who are saying that they might quit politics as well. They might resign as MP. There are some who have come from different walks of life, like from the film and fraternity. Given the kind of turmoil and the flux that's happening, they're not used to. They're not from politics. So will they be able to take this pressure? That's also another question. Babu Supriya has just posted and said that he is going to be alongside Mamata Banerjee. Mahua Moitra has spoken out, but there are others who are silent, and they're silently watching from behind and trying to make up their mind as to what they should do.
7: Okay, I'm going to leave it there, Indrajit. We'll wait and see how that plays out. So plenty of political turmoil taking place, and that puts, of course, the opposition in some way, some would say, on the back foot. Meanwhile, let's turn to our top focus today, because 21 people have died in the Malviya Nagar fire tragedy in the heart of the national capital. But was this just a fire accident, or evidence of a much larger and more dangerous network where fire safety is given a go-by? India Today's special investigation team went undercover in Delhi's House Rani area. What we found raises serious questions about safety norms, tenant verification, and official oversight. Watch tonight's special investigation.
12: One lives lost. A devastating fire inside a guest house in Delhi's Haus Rani area has exposed what may be a much larger and more dangerous reality. Properties originally approved under the Delhi government's bed and breakfast scheme are alleged to have gradually transformed into full-fledged guest houses and hotels. Many catering to foreign patients visiting nearby Max Hospital and their families. Aaj Tak Special

0: इसमें डबल बेड अलमीरा वगैरह है उसकी मम्मी जो पेशेंट है ना उनका पेशेंट
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3: The room was offered at 1500 rupees per day with electricity charged separately. Further ahead, another broker offered a two-room apartment for 3,300 rupees per day. The safety concerns don't end there. A maze of electrical wires hang overhead. Encroachments have narrowed several lanes, potentially obstructing emergency vehicles during a fire. Yet rooms continue to be offered openly. Another shocking discovery. Everyone demanded payment, but no one demanded identification. No Aadhaar card, no passport, no police verification. According to Delhi police rules, hotels, guest houses and landlords must maintain guest records and verify tenants. Foreign nationals must be registered through mandatory C-form submissions. Yet our investigation found little evidence of these norms being followed. So where are the records of the outsiders and foreign nationals staying here? Were the MCD, Delhi Police, Fire Department and local administration unaware? Or did they simply look the other way? 21 people have already paid the ultimate price. The question now is not just how the fire happened. The question is how was an entire network of unregulated guest houses allowed to flourish unchecked in the heart of the national capital? A special report by India Today's special investigation team.
4: Okay, let's raise the big question then on our top talking point. Will anyone be held accountable for what happened in the national capital? Why are cities still debt traps? Is corruption the root cause of it? Joining me now is Priyanka Kakkad, National Spokesperson AAP. Charu Pragya is National Spokesperson BJP. Also joined by Yashovardhan Azad, former IPS officer. And joining me also R. Krishnamurthy, General Secretary, Association of the Victims of the Upar Tragedy. Appreciate all of you joining us. Before I come to the politics, I want to come to you, Mr. Krishnamurthy, because for you, it's extremely personal. You and your wife fought remarkably to ensure justice for the Upar fire tragedy victims. When you now see this play out, do you feel that there will be justice done in cases like this? Or is the system and even the media just going to move on to the next story once the headlines, once it goes off the headlines?
5: You're right, Rajiv. It's going to be 29 years. We're going to complete 29 years on the 13th of June this year. And we are, you're seeing us, we're still in courts. And justice is a distant reality. People have to have a lot of patience and perseverance. We've been at it for the last 29 years, and actually nothing has changed. You know. And after losing our children, we thought that we'll bring some changes so that no other parents, they ever lose the children. And they won't, see the plight at which we are living. We don't want them to live in the same way. So after seeing this tragedy, it's a deja vu moment for us, and the same similar situation, Rajdeep. In 97, Upar had extra seats. Here they have extra rooms. In Upar, there one exit and one entry. Here also

0: So the same story there. They'd put mattresses for people to jump from the second floor. Same issue here. The Delhi fire service was, inadequate, what it was in 97. Even today, they're well ill-equipped. So what changes we are talking about? We have seen after Upahar, we've seen so many fire tragedies, so many fire tragedies. Nothing has been learned. It'll be just, you rightly said, people will talk about it for 1 week. It'll be business as usual once, everything calms down. Once media stops reporting this, it'll be a business altogether, will be the same. This is all due to corruption, Rajdeep, absolute corruption. You mean to say that bed and breakfast units are supposed to have only 6 rooms and this guy had 25 rooms? I said, how come it was, the MCD had put a blind eye, the Delhi Fire Service had put a blind eye, the police had put a blind eye? Where is it? It's all corruption. And it's going to go, and the corruption is going till the top. It's not going to stop, Rajdeep. It's in a blood now. The corruption is then in the blood. Nobody's going to stop this. It's going to happen. You're
1: You're
0: going to
1: saying
0: move
1: there are
0: on. Another,
1: payoffs.
0: after 2 months, you'll see another accident like this.
1: You believe that there are payoffs that are
0: Yes,
1: made
0: of course,
1: to these
0: 100%
1: civic officials to allow these buildings to continue without proper fire safety
0: in Upahar,
1: rules?
0: In Upahar cinema, the NOC was given by an officer who was on a casual leave. He was convicted finally by the Supreme Court. Unfortunately, Supreme Court did not take the, though they had said we had proved the case beyond reasonable doubt, but they let off unsung because of old age. And this man also, the fire service man, was asked to pay 10 lakh rupees to Delhi government, and unsung were asked to pay 60 crores to Delhi government for a trauma center in 2015. And trauma center is yet to be seen. Where is the trauma center? What is the government doing? We have come to know when we moved an application to the Supreme Court that they put it in the budget allocation. Is this the way that they're going to adhere to the directions of the Supreme Court? How are people are not going to learn? Everybody is complicit in this, Rajdeep. I'm sorry to say, whether it is police or whether it is corporation or whether it is PWD, whoever it is, Delhi Fire Service, everybody is complicit in this.
2: Okay,
0: I'm saying this with a lot of responsibility. I've seen this for the last 29 years.
2: You know, Yashovardhan Azad, you want to respond to what? I'll come to the politicians at last, but you want to respond. Is this sab mile hue hai, a classic case where local officials, including the police, including those in civic bodies like MCD, and we're focusing on Delhi, but this could be true of the entire country. Do you believe that the charge which is being made of not just negligence, but willful culpability, is true?
3: Yes,
2: or not?
3: I think I appreciate the frustration expressed by Mr. Krishnamurthy. And let me tell you that we all know the reasons, the fire, the MCD. Now, what is the reason? Why do the enforcement officers don't enforce what they are supposed to do? Three reasons. One is the political pressure. Local politicians always oppose ceiling drives because commercial establishment, create employment, vote banks, they get the money. Second is the economic pressure. The entire local economies which thrive in this particular area, they depend on non-compliant structures, all of them. And third is the corruption pressure. In fact, one of the anchors on your program only said that the inspections which are taking place, they are basically rent-seeking exercise. Why? Because, all the governments are culpable. On that particular road, Rajdeep, you put 5 hospitals, Saket courts, couple of malls, and against on the other side an encroached entire village which has encroached the road, and then you put in hotels over there. Tell me which hotel will fulfill all the requirements by the fire or any kind of system. It's impossible. And that's why you remember the basement tragedy which took place, the flooding of water. What happened in the inquiry? Nothing happened. And therefore, it's a sense of deja vu. Okay, another one will come. And as you said, in 1 week, it'll pass off. The important thing is it difficult for a lieutenant governor or the MCD chief in this age of satellite mapping to say, okay, I want all the hotels which don't have the fire clearance, which don't have the MCD clearance. Is it difficult? No.
2: Okay.
3: The MCD chairman has to go to the a lieutenant governor and say that I can't work under this pressure. Otherwise, these are 90% of this are illegal and they should be scrammed off. Absolutely. This is the problem.
2: Okay, so we're coming back. Let's turn to the politicians, because we've focused on the cops for a moment, on the local officials. But at the end of the day, Charu Pragya, the government of Delhi claims that, you know, they're going to build a new Delhi. This is how y'all came to power. And yet the Delhi fire chief, Atul Garg, has stated nearly 70% of the city falls under unauthorized, not designed for current commercial use. And what has happened in this particular area could be happening in any part of the city. Show me what the government has done. What has the government done? Now it's saying, that we've introduced sweeping amendments to the fire safety rules. Does it require a fire for this government to wake up?
4: The government didn't wake up after a fire, Rajdeep. And please allow me to put some points across. And I say this with utmost responsibility and a lot of remorse, because innocent lives have been lost, which could have been saved if for decades Delhi would have grown the way the people of Delhi deserved for it to have grown when it comes to infrastructure, when it comes to basic civil amenities. The fire service amendment rules were amended last year, Rajdeep, in May 2025. This is not in reaction to the fire this time. The BNB policy was also scrapped over a month ago. It was not done in reaction to this unfortunate fire tragedy that occurred. And the new policy draft had also been uploaded online for everybody to see. That
2: no, but what is the point of having these new policies, ma'am, which were... No, but you have to walk the talk, no? Where is the modernizing of inspections? Where is the improved monitoring? Where is your emergency response system? I mean, it cannot be, I put something on a piece of paper and that's it.
4: No,
2: the fact is nothing has changed on the ground.
4: No, Rajdeep, absolutely not. And I'm not saying that at all. And please understand that the government is taking every single bit of its responsibility very seriously. And what is our responsibility today? Our responsibility today is to first investigate, prosecute whoever it is, whether it is owner, manager or official. Make sure compensation is given and then reforms are done on ground. These reforms started a year ago when our party came into power, and I've told you date-wise.
2: Yeah, but your local MLA, ma'am, this area has a BJP MLA building operating 25 rooms against a license of only 6 with clear fire safety violations. Are we saying the local MLA had no idea about this? The local corporators, again of the BJP, had no idea about it?
4: So that is what I'm coming to. See, we have a system where licenses are being given out, and these licenses were given out unfairly for the longest time. You remember the tragedies in Bhavana, in Arpit Palace, in Filmistan, Mundka, Vivek Vihar. How were these certificates given? And all of this needs to come to a full stop when the government in the state is going to take hard action, which this government has started taking. There is going to be a massive ceiling drive over the last 1 month. There is absolutely zero tolerance to something like this. And yes, today the MLA is asked, but you know what? MLA, 15 minutes after the tragedy, was there on site. 10 police personnel were hospitalized because they were part of the rescue operation. So many Bhajpa Karyakartas also were a part of the rescue operation. But the point today here is that a criminal act and every act of negligence by a private operator cannot become a space where political opportunism starts, where opposition parties are looking for headlines which are political in nature, which are not reformative in nature. That is what I have a problem with, Rajdeep. And why must I have a problem with that?
2: You know, because when you were in opposition, you would also take on the BJP government. I recall, for example, on the basement or the AAP government on the basement tragedy. But Priyanka Kakkar, you see, it seems to be a case of more things change, the more they remain the same. We can go back to the Upar tragedy, as Mr. Krishnamurthy did, and we can look at what's happened in this hotel motel now. The truth of the matter is there is something seriously wrong with systems. It's a systemic failure where corruption is the root cause. Your party came to power saying we'll wipe out corruption. Truth is you couldn't touch the local bodies.
5: Rajdeep ji, two, three things here. You know that Delhi's polity is four-tiered, and currently all the four tiers lie with the BJP. I mean, I don't want to, this is a fact, I'll have to state this, that for the past 20 years, MCD, which is the sole authority for granting these licenses has been majorly under the BJP, for an exception of about 1.5 years in between when we had it. Having said that, also Rajdeep ji, being from Delhi, I can assure you, agar aap apne ghar ke bahar ek eet bhi rakh denge for a legal construction also, you will see many MCD adhikaris come and inspect ki aap kya bana rahe ho, kya nahi bana rahe ho. So it is impossible that the BJP or their MLA did not know about the expansion of from 6 to 25. Now, you know, they will again do an inquiry. They will do the inquiry for the Goa nightclub owners who also after the fire were able to run away, take a flight when there was a fiasco, air flight fiasco going on, but they managed to take flights out of India. I can count incident of Bihar today where 4 children died in a fire, 4 or 5, and the value of life has been assessed at 4 lakh rupees. The problem is that this government does not accept its mistakes. So responsibility and accountability doesn't come into the picture only, and it is not just Delhi, it is all over India today. Also, one problem that we are consistently seeing for the past 6 months at least, Rajdeep ji, whether it was the Vivek Vihar fire tragedy or the Shastri Park fire tragedy or the Palam Vihar tragedy or the ex-IAS officer who recently perished in a fire in Malvanagar about a week ago. All of these have one thing in common, that the fire brigade, the response time was more than an hour, which is extremely shameful. And once the fire brigade reaches, the hydraulic lift is not working, or the water pressure is not adequate, or there is some issue with the fire brigade, mm-hmm. which is very unfortunate, and somebody has to be taken to task for this. In developed countries, the response time, a bad response time.
2: Who is going to be taken to task is the question. Now, in this case, of course, the hotel owner has been arrested. Question is, when will the arrest take place of the officials and those within the system who actually allow this to happen? That is the worry. That you see, the hotel owner has been arrested, good. What about those who allowed the hotel to function? Yashovardhan Azad, isn't that part of the problem? That you never really strike at those who should be held accountable, who allow this hotel owner to have 6 rooms go to up to 25.
3: Yes, absolutely. And let me give you an example. The famous NT and the CBSE case, there were 2 IAS officers who were transferred. They've got better postings. The 2 new are again IAS officers. And by the way, the inquiry is being conducted by another IAS officer who's retired. Now tell me something, Rajdeep. The MCD chief, who's an IAS officer, can't he get in 1 hour the list of all such establishments in which there are no NOCs given by the fire services, or in which the violations have been there, whether they have been compounded or not? No, it's a question of spine and guts. And the lieutenant governor is the man who's responsible for all this. He can do it in a day if he wants to. The question is the political pressure, and all the governments have been responsible. Look at the DDA for planning that road, and half encroached road, which has contains the courts, the malls, and all the hospitals.
2: Yeah, but part of the problem, of course, is multiplicity of authorities. And we are seeing that in every city. Every authority, therefore, passes the buck on to the next. In Delhi, you'll have MCD, DDA. In Mumbai, also, various authorities operate. And therefore, when it comes to civic issues, no one is accountable. When you saw this, Mr. Krishnamurthy, did you feel that there was a sense that no one was accountable? Everyone was passing the buck. In Upar case, that's exactly what happened. No one, where, according to you, does the buck stop in a case like this?
0: See, Rajdeep, before that, I want to say that all the politicians, again, the blame game has started already. You said that the owner is arrested. Now, he's already said that, you know, all his management, everything was looked after by one Mr. J. Mishra. Now, all this thing will go on in the court, and it's, you know, this man will get a bail within 10 to 15 days or maybe within 2 months, and the case will drag on for 10 years, 15 years. And I rightly said that that's what we've been fighting for. The authorities have to be held responsible. I know, I've heard what Mr. Azad said, but there is no will to do anything. I've seen a lot of inquiry reports. Even in Upar case, there was an inquiry report which was very well written by an IAS officer who was a deputy commissioner south. And we used that inquiry report to file our civil writ, and it was appreciated by even by the Supreme Court. But now the most of the inquiry reports are collecting dust in some obscure corner of the ministry. We have been advocating for a law for almost 10 years that bring in a special law to deal with such man-made disasters so that people don't get bail. At least the minimum saying punishment should be 10 years. And law commission passed it. Again, we've been contacting the law ministers in Congress government and this government also for the last 10 years. There is no response. There is no will to do anything, Rajdeep. And I'm sorry to say, human life is cheap today. You give 10 lakh rupees, 2 lakh rupees, think that, oh, the person from the family, are we ready to receive this 10 lakh rupees or 2 lakh rupees so that the people die in the house, in the family? Just imagine what would have happened to Mr. Sanjay Gupta's house where 7 people lost the loved ones. Even Upar, the families have been wiped out. Nothing has happened. All these money, ex gratia, and the compensation amount should be used for improving the fire safety. Fire safety matters, Rajbir. Every life matters. Every 2 months, we are seeing fire tragedies. People are dying. Even today in Bihar, 4 children have died. Now, like 6 months back, there was an accident in the restaurant. 17 people died. What happens every time they come and say, ye hoga, but all chalta hai attitude. Kuch nahi hoga. They'll all forget. Moment they'll say that the matter has gone to the court, they'll say, oh, the matter is sub judice, we can't do anything. No, the matter is in the court, we can't do anything.
2: Okay.
0: So now what will happen? Now these people, I don't know how many victims are going to go to the court. Now these people go to the court, they're going to depend. Their first thing they have to do is get a special public prosecutor to face the senior lawyers whom the owner is going to bring.
2: I take your point. I know it's an uneven battle often for victims. And a long battle and a torturous one. I know you fought it bravely. I don't know how many else can. But we want accountability. I think at the end of the day, our stories and this discussion is only focusing on one issue, accountability. Unless you have exemplar accountability in cases like this will keep happening in this country. And it is unacceptable. The buck must stop somewhere. And the system cannot simply pass it from one official to another or one department to another. Surely the monies can be spent of taxpayers into having a proper fire safety audit in a city like this and make those details out in the public. That's the very least that we can expect from those in government promising us good government, good governance rather. What we need, therefore, is good governance above all else. I thank my guests for joining me on the show tonight. I want to turn, though, to Delhi's brave hearts, because in the middle of the smoke, flames and chaos, it was ordinary locals who became the first responders to that deadly hotel fire in which 21 people were killed. Residents, traders, laborers rushed in even before emergency teams could fully take control and helped save several lives. India Today now reports.
6: When these horrific scenes were playing out in Malviya Nagar, a few brave men stepped in, risking their lives to save those trapped inside the hotel. From laying mattresses on the ground, to using ladders to rescue victims, to rushing victims to hospitals, some local residents launched a rescue mission long before help came from authorities. Riyazuddin Mansuri took out mattresses from his shop and put them on the ground to cushion the impact for guests jumping from the hotel's top floors.
7: क्या मंजर था आपने जो काम किया है वो बेहद तारीफ के लायक है
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6: Other brave hearts joined them. 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
10: 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उसके बराबर थे और वो लोग।
6: Many police personnel who reached the spot did not wait for any safety equipment, walking right into the hotel. They themselves suffered injuries in the act, but managed to help victims. The fire claimed 21 lives, but the number could have been much higher if not for the courage shown by these brave hearts. With Ashutosh Singh and Amit Bharadwaj, Bureau Report, India Today.
1: Let's take a break at this point. When we return, a NEET aspirant has died by suicide after depression over the paper leak, leaves behind a heartbreaking suicide note. We'll tell you more on the other side. You're watching the news today. News without the noise.
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0: Welcome back. She dreamt of becoming a doctor, but like thousands of young Indians, spent years preparing for that one exam, the NEET exam. An exam she hoped would change her life. Today, Akanksha Chaturvedi is gone. All that remains is her heartbreaking final words. Death by suicide, allegedly linked to NEET depression. Take a look.
1: She dreamt of becoming a doctor. Like thousands of young Indians, she spent years preparing for one exam. An exam she hoped would change her life. Today, Akanksha Chaturvedi is gone. And all that remains are her heartbreaking final words. Mummy, Papa, you blessed me and believed that I would study well and become a doctor. But I do not have the courage inside me to give NEET again. Earlier, I expected good marks in the NEET paper. But what guarantee is there that I will score well again? Sorry, Mummy, Papa. I have ruined everything for both of you. 20 years old, Akanksha Chaturvedi from Madhya Pradesh's Mau Ganj district was studying in Nagpur. According to police, she died by suicide after the NEET UG examination was cancelled amid the paper leak controversy. For her family, there are no answers, only grief.
2: बहुत बड़ा नाम होगा
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1: Akanksha's death has once again put the spotlight on the human cost of examination scandals. And she is not alone. Across India, several NEET aspirants have reportedly died by suicide after the cancellation of the examination. In Uttar Pradesh, 21-year-old Ritik Mishra died by suicide. In Rajasthan, 22-year-old Pradeep Meghwal lost his life. In Delhi, 20-year-old Anshika Pandey allegedly died by suicide after the exam was cancelled. In Karnataka, 18-year-old Bhagyashree died by suicide. In Jharkhand, 16-year-old Ruchi Kumari was found dead in her rented accommodation. In Maharashtra, 18-year-old Maithili Sonwane allegedly died by suicide. In Odisha, 19-year-old Jyoti Prakash Barek was found dead at home. The deaths have now become a political flashpoint. The opposition has accused the government of failing to safeguard the integrity of one of India's most important examinations. But beyond politics lies a harder question. How many more dreams must be lost? How many more families must break? This is no longer just about an exam. It is about young lives and a system that puts unbearable pressure on them. Bureau Report, India Today.
0: Truly tragic story. Now, pipelines laid, crores spent to get water to villages, but still no supply. That is the story this summer from Jhabua in Madhya Pradesh. Nearly 430 crore rupees spent, but no results to show. Ravish Pal Singh travelled across the district to find out where the promise was broken. Here is tonight's Get Real India story.

0: Good evening, you're watching India First. I'm Gaurav Sawant. There's massive trouble for former West Bengal Chief Minister Mamata Banerjee and the Trinamool Congress, or what remains of the party, with Mamata Banerjee and Abhishek Banerjee. And this is trouble that they're facing on multiple fronts. It's being said that West Bengal Assembly, where Ritha Pratap Banerjee has been recognized as leader of opposition, that's just the trailer. That's perhaps like Dhurandhar 1, part 1. It's now being said in Bengal, the grapevine says at least 20 members of parliament of the Trinamool Congress are reportedly in touch with the Bharatiya Janata Party. The Bengal grapevine is talking about Dhurandhar part 2 in Delhi. The exodus from Mamata Banerjee or Abhishek Banerjee's TMC, it continues. There's trouble for Mamata Banerjee and the Trinamool Congress or those loyal to her on multiple fronts. The National Investigation Agency, and I want you to look at those images on your television screens very closely. This is a counter-terror investigation that's being conducted right now. A series of searches, including at the home of former Trinamool Congress MLA Shaukat Mola, that's taking place in South 24 Parganas in connection with the pre-election bomb blast that killed one person and several people were injured. While reports indicate Mola is yet to join investigations, his son has now been called in for questioning. There have been a series of searches and raids across the state. Several TMC leaders and cadre are under investigation for a number of cases. From Paritosh Datta's arrest in the Surendranath College arms case to an extortion charge that's against leaders and multiple leaders, from Prasanjit Saha to Ashish Chakrabarty, Ajit Saha. The list continues to grow. They're the leaders who are under investigation. TMC Bengal Vice President Jayaprakash Majumdar was taken into custody in connection with a harassment case. Counselors Mahesh Kumar Sharma and Samrat Barua have also landed in legal trouble. Shankar Raut, he was taken into custody in a violence case. Deepankar Bhattacharya is facing scrutiny in a cash recovery case. There are investigations by the Enforcement Directorate and other agencies in connection with the teacher recruitment scam. That image that's gone absolutely viral, and I want you to look at that image of termite-eaten cash and a weapon that was recovered at the prestigious Surendranath College. And, of course, that other ration scam in Birbhum that's under investigation. So the big question, when there is this hue and cry, remember that massive hue and cry over vote chori in Bengal? Was it a cover to hide this, what you see on your television screen? Note chori. We debate that. You look at this moth-eaten or termite-eaten currency on your television screens. Is this symbolic of the rot in our system? Also coming up on India First, the DMK has announced it will skip the upcoming India Bloc, India Alliance meeting scheduled for the 8th of June 2026 in the national capital. DMK has openly criticized the Congress party for causing deep hurt and its betrayal. They say the Congress broke their long-standing alliance in Tamil Nadu post the 2026 assembly election results and extended support to actor Vijay's TVK. In fact, senior DMK leader T.K. Silangovan, he went on record to say, India Bloc is gone. India Bloc is over. But is that actually true? Or what's to that effect? DMK MP Kanimore Ishi wrote to the Lok Sabha Speaker requesting separate seating for DMK MPs, not with the Congress party. And then there is another big story that we want to talk about. A controversy over Sharia-compliant gymnasium in Kerala. Hijab, no music, separate timings for men and women. These rules at an Islamic-friendly gym have sparked massive uproar, and there are several questions that are now being raised. Should religious preferences shape rules of a gymnasium, for example? That's a question. I mean, open space, or is the gym well within its rights to have restrictions? If they want, women to come at a different time, men to come at a different time, only male trainers for men and only female trainers for women, there's a dress code. Well, it's their right. Is it their right? Where does accommodation end and segregation begin? Much more coming up on India First. But first, At a time when Mamata Banerjee is battling an unprecedented internal revolt, facing questions over defections in our party, a rebellion, there's another challenge that's landed at the Trinamool Congress's doorstep. The growing probe heat in one of the against one of the party's influential leaders, senior leaders. The National Investigation Agency today carried out searches at 9 different locations linked to former TMC MLA Shaukat Maula, including at his residence in Bhangar. This was in connection with a high-profile probe into a deadly pre-poll bomb blast case. One person was killed, several people were injured. The case actually dates back to March this year, ahead of the West Bengal Assembly elections, when a powerful explosion was reported in South Bamunia village in Bhangar. Probe agencies believe that these crude bombs were being manufactured and stored at a location known to the leader, raising serious questions about the explosives network operating in this very politically sensitive region. The controversy became so significant that the probe was eventually handed over to the National Investigation Agency. So why is Shaukat Maula facing this heat? The former MLA remains one of the most influential political figures in Bhangar, was one of TMC's key faces in the constituency during recent elections. Sources say the NIA is examining possible links, local networks and a chain of events surrounding this blast. But the former MLA is not the only one facing investigations or investigation heat. Yesterday, a team of the Enforcement Directorate visited Trinamool Congress Member of Parliament and former General Secretary Abhishek Banerjee. They visited his residence in Kolkata and pasted summons there, delivered summons there, asking him to appear for questioning on the 15th of June in connection with the primary teachers recruitment scam. This case is part of a wider recruitment scam investigation that has already led to multiple arrests, asset attachments and prolonged probes by central agencies. In fact, you'd remember an image that had gone absolutely viral with wads of currency notes recovered at the location of an individual very close to a senior TMC leader. The ED has already attached assets worth 700 crore rupees, including land, flat, villas, in connection with the teacher recruitment scam. Multiple TMC leaders, including former State Education Minister Partha Chatterjee, have been taken into custody in connection with this case. That's where, someone very close to him, wads of currency note, almost like a pile of currency notes were recovered. So why is Bhaipo facing the heat? Probe agencies suspect that beneficiaries of this alleged recruitment racket may have gained financially from this scam. Watch those images on your television screen. The Enforcement Directorate is probing whether there's any link between the proceeds of crime and individuals connected with the Trinamool Congress. They want to establish a money trail. And then there is that curious case of that mysterious cash recovery from a Kolkata college. I want you to look at those images. The prestigious Surendranath College in central Kolkata. So workers were carrying out routine pre-monsoon cleaning drive when they stumbled upon 2 old suitcases tucked away inside an Elmira in the students' union office. Watch those images. Bundles of currency notes inside 2 suitcases, partially eaten by termites. They were recovered from these suitcases. Preliminary estimates suggest it's a large sum. We will wait for an official confirmation of the exact amount. The BJP is alleging corruption and demanding a thorough investigation. They claim the cash recovered was linked with the Trinamool Congress Chhatra Parishad, with the students' wing of the TMC, because the college union has long been associated with TMC-backed students' groups. But that's a matter of investigation. I want you to look at these images very closely, because these images have gone viral across the country. I want you to see them full frame for a second. Termite-eaten currency notes recovered from this prestigious Surendranath College in central Kolkata. Why should a college students' union room have 2 bags full of currency note? Does this symbolize the rot in our system? I have Satendra Singh, former Deputy Director of Enforcement Directorate, joining me on the show. Shikha Mukherjee is a senior journalist, joins us on the show. Tuhin Sinha is the national spokesperson of the BJP. Charan Singh Sapra is national spokesperson of the Congress Party. They all join me on the show. But first, I want to cut across to Dr. Shantanu Sen, who joins us on the show. Dr. Sen is former Rajya Sabha MP. He's quit the Trinamool Congress as its national spokesperson. Dr. Sen, welcome. You've been in Rajya Sabha. You've been the national spokesperson of the Trinamool Congress. What made you put in your papers, sir? Why have you quit?
1: Well, good evening. First of all, when I was using my designation as national spokesperson, I used to have certain compulsion to defend my party, even during several odd situations. I would like to remind you, when crores and crores of rupees were being recovered from the room of the girlfriend of one of our former minister, cabinet minister of our state of West Bengal, at that point of time, I was live in one particular TV show, which is a very popular show in Bengal. But though my conscience, my inner soul didn't give me the consent, but as I was the spokesperson of my party that point of time, I had no other way than to defend. In several such occasions, I tried my best to defend my party as a spokesperson, though I was not getting consent from my inner soul, from my family mates, from other colleagues of the society. But finally, why I was doing so? Because as a politician, the politician should work for the people at large. So yes, we tried to convince the common people in our way. But finally, when on 4th of May 2026, the public mandate went hugely against us, then I realized now there is no way to defend all these nuisances, all these ill doings of my party before the common people at large through the medias. That's why in giving response to my inner soul, I decided to quit from the post of national spokesperson. And that's why I withdrew, and that's why I gave a resignation letter from the post of national spokesperson.
0: Sir, I want you to look at these images of that termite-eaten currency recovered from a college students' union room. Now, this termite-eaten currency, does this reflect the rot in the system? And of course, that wads of currency notes that were recovered from, the friend or an associate of the former education minister, and he was subsequently arrested. And I remember you defending the Trinamool Congress then. But tell me, sir, what goes through your minds when you see this termite-eaten currency recovered now?
1: Yeah, definitely, it's nothing new. It's nothing new. Rather, it is a later edition of the previous video shown in the media during the recovery of crores and crores of rupees from the house of a girlfriend of our former minister. But let me tell you one thing. It's not that Dr. Shantanu Sen is raising his voice after the miserable defeat of Trinamool Congress, after the Himalayan victory of Bharatiya Janata Party on 4th of May. Now I am a former member of parliament, as you've addressed. But yes, in the year 2023-24, when I was a sitting member of parliament from Trinamool Congress in the Rajya Sabha, even at that point of time, while working as a chairperson of Rogi Kalyan Samiti of Arjikar Medical College, when I found that huge corruption has taken place in that particular college, being inside the party, I rose my voice and I submitted all the documents to the highest authority of the government and the highest authority of the leader, with this idea that they will take a note of it and they will investigate. But what I have seen, instead of giving justice, those accused were given prize posting, and as I raised the voice, I was removed from that particular post. Later on, during Ohio incident, once again, though I was an MP at that point of time, though my wife, Dr. Kakuli Sen, was sitting corporator of Calcutta Municipal Corporation, being inside the party, we protested and we demanded justice for Avaya. And that's why I was suspended from my party for 14 consecutive months. So it's not that I am raising the voice for the first time, but unfortunately, the way my only daughter's life was made miserable, the way she was threatened, and finally I was told, if you move further, we will see how your daughter can be a doctor. And this nexus, run by Dr. S.P. Das, an orthopedic surgeon and close associate of former Chief Minister of West Bengal, he used to run this threat culture and this huge racket in the health sector. They used to threaten each and everyone.
0: Sir, I request you not to name individuals because, I cannot independently verify it. The gentleman is not here to defend himself. India Today is not, taking that name. I request you to keep names of individuals who are not here presently out of this. But did the RG Kar, the manner in which that case was handled. And the entire nation thought that Mamata Banerjee is a lady, she's a woman, it would be handled very sympathetically. Did that break you and your family from within the manner in which it was handled by the government, sir, by the Mamata Banerjee government?
1: Let me cite an example of sympathetic handling.
0: After sir, minus the, any names is my request, sir. Go on, sir.
1: I got it. After the terrific incident, horrible incident of Awaya, the whole world pointed towards the then principal of RG Corps Medical College. As you said, I am not naming him. But unfortunately, our then chief minister come health minister, instead of suspending him at the very early stage, she has shown sympathy towards him. And he was made the principal of another medical college instead of suspending him. That is the example how this RG Corps issue was handled. How the documents were removed. How hooliganism took place on 14th of August night by the indulgence of the highest authority of the party, of the government, under the leadership of the then local MLA. Each and everyone has witnessed it. But as I rose my voice, I was suspended for 14 months and my daughter's life was made miserable. And finally, when I was threatened that my daughter will not be allowed to pass this final MBBS, she won't be given the final MBBS completion certificate, then I had no other way than to remain silent. Now,
0: and this was when you were a TMC MP. Your wife is a TMC leader. And this was being told to you within the TMC when you were part of, when you were such a powerful family within the Trinamool Congress. But explain this to me, sir. You're now with the Ritabrata Banerjee, TMC, which everybody in your team is calling the real TMC or Asli TMC. Don't you think that Mamata Banerjee sees all this? Did she not want to reform the party? And why was Abhishek Banerjee permitted to run the party in the manner in which he wanted?
1: I will answer your question in two folds. First of all, whenever you are getting defeated by the public mandate, you have to accept that mandate. When you are winning, you are saying, yes, I am accepting the public mandate. And when you are getting defeated, you are saying, no, I am not defeated. I am not ready to accept the public mandate. That is not done. That's why the natural decay could have taken 6 months' time. But see, the voting has not yet disappeared from the fingers. But that particular party is going to disappear, going to become non-existent. Now, so far
0: you think Trinamool will become extinct?
1: One more second.
0: It will disappear.
1: One more second. Now, in democracy, it is the number which matters. As BJP, after getting 2,208 seats, they are into the power. Similarly, these 60 MLAs out of 80 elected MLAs of Trinamool Congress, they assembled together, they followed all the formalities of the parliamentary politics, all the procedures of the assembly procedures, and they went together physically to meet the Honorable Speaker. It's not that one sign has been signed by another one, and they place their demand, and as per the rules and regulations, Honorable Speaker has given his sanction that yes, this is the principal opposition. So far the parliamentary procedure is concerned, so far the assembly procedure is concerned, I think that it has been done meticulously, maintaining the procedure.
0: So Dr. Sen, there is speculation that this rebellion or the new faction of the TMC, this could actually spread to parliament. There are reports suggesting that there are multiple TMC MPs, by some accounts more than 20, already in touch with the BJP. How serious in your view is this threat of the split of TMC in parliament? And what would it mean for the TMC nationally then, sir?
1: I think there is every possibility of the same, because just imagine, earlier, whenever Madam Mamata Banerjee, such a tall leader, when she used to be on the road, lakhs and lakhs of people used to follow her. When she used to convene a meeting, people become like jealous if anyone is not getting the call from her office. Now, whenever she is convening a meeting, not even 10% of the elected MLAs are going to the meeting. Not even 10% of the elected members of parliament are going to attend the meeting. When she is coming on the road in the Y channel on Rani Rasmuni Avenue, Hardly 3-4 MLAs and hardly 3-4 MPs are going to associate her. This proves the miserable and horrible situation of the Trinamool Congress. And I believe if she would have accepted the public mandate on 4th of May, yes, there might be any several questions regarding the election procedure, regarding the counting procedure. Courts are there, High Court is there, Supreme Court is there. But I think she would have accepted the public mandate. And last but not the least, like Arjikar issues, there are several corruptions in which, despite having the original documents, proofs against the

0: against any complaint, against any corruption, and if anyone is involved in that he or she should be brought into book.
1: Okay. Sir, before I let you go, Mamata Banerjee and Abhishek Banerjee, we are told they are to attend this India bloc meeting on the 8th of June in the national capital. In your view, can the TMC realistically play a major role now in the India alliance when it's battling this internal crisis in Bengal?
0: I think the ball has started rolling in such a way, in no time this India alliance will leave India.
1: Can you explain that, sir?
0: India alliance, there will be no India alliance in India. Earlier, a few minutes back, you were giving the explanation what is going on in Tamil Nadu, what is going on in Kerala, what has taken place in West Bengal. The real scenario is, in no time, like, see, I am with Congress in India, but whenever the Congress chief Rahul Gandhi is coming to West Bengal, I am not allowing him to organize his Bharat Jodo program. This cannot be a real symbol of original India alliance. I am in India with Congress in India, but I am going to Tripura, I am going to Goa just to weaken Congress and just to strengthen BJP in the other way around. This cannot be the real scenario, real essence of India. That's why in true sense, I believe in coming days, there will be no India alliance at all and India alliance will leave India.
1: Dr. Shantanu Sen, for joining me here on this India First special broadcast, many thanks. I now want to throw it open for a wider discussion and I want to bring in Charan Singh Sapra of the Congress Party into this conversation. Charan Singh Sapra, you heard Dr. Sen, who resigned as TMC spokesperson. He's former Rajya Sabha MP. He says he could no longer defend what he terms is the immoral act, corruption, RG Kar case, cash for jobs scam. Kakoli Ghosh Dastidar had also resigned from a key organizational post, almost saying words to the effect. 60 MLAs have defied Mamata Banerjee. They've made a group of their own. When all of this is happening, sir, will Mamata Banerjee be acceptable to the Congress Party in the India alliance?
2: See, Gaurav, number one, I would like to say, like Shantanu Sen was saying, there will be no India Gathbandhan in India. I would like to say in one line ki Mungeri Lal ke haseen sapne dekhne ka unko adhikar hai puri tarah se. See, India alliance is not only about TMC. There are various other parties. Let the meet happen. Let us see what constructive things are coming out of that. And as far as TMC is concerned, when there is a lawful thing going on, the law has to take its own course. If there are some corruption cases, if there are some misgovernance cases against TMC, that the law is going to handle that. It is a double-engine sarkar. Let them face it. Even we contested against Trinamool Congress. We also brought in the misgovernance of Trinamool Congress in front. But as far as what is happening now, let me tell you very frankly. The
1: Go on, sir.
2: TMC tamasha going on since 4-5 days. You know, this is a BJP-orchestrated game plan. It is a repeat of Operation Lotus, which had happened in Maharashtra with Shiv Sena and with NCP. And similar Operation Lotus we had seen earlier in Karnataka, Madhya Pradesh, Arunachal, Goa. We have seen in all these states. But there's a difference. In those states, it was to grab power. While here, they are in power, but they want to weaken the opposition. Or they want opposition-mukt West Bengal. Now, there are two advantages to BJP for this.
1: So, those 60 of 80 MLAs, you don't think that's opposition, but I'll come back to you to explain that to me in just a moment. But that's a very grave charge that you've leveled against Tuhin Sinha's party. And Tuhin Sinha, you must respond to this, sir, that it is a part of BJP game plan. You've done it in Maharashtra in the past. You've done it in other states in the past. It may have been to form government here. Now you're doing it for an opposition mukt West Bengal.
3: Well, good evening. Good evening, Gaurav. Good evening, everybody. You know, I'm surprised by the insensitivity of my friend from the Congress Party. Shantanu Sen just narrated some very harrowing incidents of high-handedness, of torture, which his family had to go through. Imagine a Rajya Sabha MP had to go through that torture. And is he the only one who's talking about it? There are so many other people who are coming out in the open and talking about the goon culture which had prevailed in the TMC. So if TMC is collapsing, it is because of the sins of its, you know, which it had perpetrated in the last 15 years. And today it is very obvious that a Shaukat Mullah, a Jahangir to the TMC was what at one point of time an Atik Ahmed used to be for

0: the Samajwadi Party, what at one point of time a Mohammad Shahabuddin used to be for RJD. So I don't think the BJP has any role in the collapse. I think, you know, it's karma catching up. It's okay. Law taking its own course. We have seen so many, you know, hoarding of explosives in West Bengal. We have seen illicit cash being stocked everywhere. So now is the time for law to catch up. And like don't have any attendant burdens to be nice to. We don't have any attendant burden to be the savior of the TMC. If law has catch up, it has to catch up quickly.
1: Mr. Charan Singh Sapra wants to quickly respond. Shikha Mukherjee and Mr. Satendra, kindly permit me 30 seconds. Go on, sir. Mr. Sapra, go on, sir.
2: Gaurav, give me 30, 40 seconds. I gave you one advantage of BJP, that they want a weak opposition. The second advantage which BJP is eyeing is that the delimitation bill which they lost in parliament, they might, you know, again get that bill in the parliament. For that bill to pass, they need more number of member parliaments. For that very reason, they broke Aam Aadmi Party. They took 7 member parliaments from Rajya Sabha. Then they are now eyeing the TMC 29 MPs in Lok Sabha and 13 member parliaments of Rajya Sabha. They want to take the maximum share so that they get a support in delimitation bill. Ye to तो एक तीर से दो निशाने कर रहे हैं यानी हाथी के दांत खाने के और खाने के और मुंह में राम बगल में छुरी मुंह में राम बगल में छुरी
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0: Gaurav, you know, instead of worrying about the TMC, Mr. Sapra should be worried about the Congress party. And why these parties are collapsing are very clear. You know, the moment Congress party forms its government in Kerala, suddenly, you know, Sharia gyms spring up. Now you have a Congress president in Karnataka, B.K. Hari Prasad, who is a known Pakistani apologist, who after Pehelgam attack went on to say that Pakistan cannot be called an enemy country. So I think the Congress party also needs to ponder over its own issues instead of jumping in to defend TMC for no rhyme or reason.
1: Okay, but on that delimitation point, and I'll come back to you because I have to bring in Shikha Mukherjee and Satendra Singh into this conversation. But Shikha Mukherjee, if a TMC Rajya Sabha MP, if he is not safe, if his wife or child who's taking MBBS exams, if they are not safe, then is it fair now to blame ED, CBI, NIA by the Mamata Banerjee loyalists that they are the reasons that these defections are taking place? Or is it finally that that politics of intimidation is being exposed, and of course those wads of currency notes, termite-eaten currency notes, that reflects the rot in the state, ma'am.
3: Yeah, I think that, you know, I'm happy that Shantanu Sen has spoken out finally. The reason being that, you know, when you're in politics, there is also a responsibility, which I wish he had fulfilled while he was an MP. That would have carried much more weight. Frankly speaking, I am a little upset because when he had the power to do so, he didn't speak out.
1: But he says he did. The moment he spoke up, his daughter was threatened that she will not pass her MBBS exams. His wife, who's a corporator, she was in the line of fire of, as he puts it, of TMC leaders and cadre.
3: Yeah. Well, you know, if that is the case, if that is Shantanu's case, I'm happy that he's spoken out. As I said, it is good that he has spoken out so that we have a sense of how intimidation worked. But what I am hearing is that this intimidation was across the board. And if that is and I remember that during the RG Kaur case, there were so many people, including myself, who expressed outrage about it.
1: Yes.
3: The problem is that all of these people, having expressed their outrage, then scuttled back to the Trinamool Congress. Trinamool Congress is not the best of when it lost the election. The problem is, why did people scuttle back? And that is a problem. But having said that, the Trinamool Congress's record of intimidation and violence goes back not just now, but it goes back to just before 2009 to 2011, when it was gaining ground in West Bengal against the Trinamool Congress, against
1: the left. But tell me this, ma'am, these words of termite eaten currency notes.
3: There were terrible incidents of violence. The media was under pressure. The media was attacked. And I remember all of this very vividly.
1: Yes.
3: And if you're looking at this wads of cash, it suggests that there are more piles of money to be found.
1: Yes. And let me bring in Mr. Satendra Singh to respond to that. Will the Enforcement Directorate actually find these piles of cash, termite eaten cash or otherwise, and then prosecute, punish, so that those cases are taken to their logical conclusion, sir? Because the allegation is the Enforcement Directorate, NIA, Income Tax Department, CBI, they're all a handmaiden of the government. BJP ke tactics, pressure dalti hai BJP, to wo opposition ke khilaaf jate hai, sir. Satendra Singh, sir.
4: Gaurav ji, aapko, mere co-panelist aur India Today ke sabhi darshakon ko namaskar. देखिए ये एलिगेशन तो पहले भी लगाते रहे, जब भी किसी के खिलाफ राजनीतिक नेता के खिलाफ कार्रवाई होती है वही कहता है कि 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
1: 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देयर, when mountains of cash are recovered and seen on television in connection with the teacher recruitment scam, will all of this be acceptable to the India bloc in the name of fighting the ruling party at the center, or now the ruling party in the state?
2: No, I don't think so. Any corrupt practices will be supported by any party, including Congress party, in the India Gathbandhan. Let me be very clear. But what Mr. Satendra Singh was talking now, I would like to quote certain examples. कि सत्येंद्र सिंह जी, इस देश ने यह भी तो देखा है कि देश के प्रधानमंत्री अजीत पवार को कहते हैं नेचुरल करप्ट पार्टी 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
1: 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So, Tuhin, I'll come to you, Mr. Sinha, to respond to it politically. Lekin Satendra Singh ji, ye kya BJP ke washing machine mein dhul jate hain sabhi neta aur jaanch khatam ho jati hai?
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0: No, no, Gaurav, the only washing machine is the one where, you know, in Kerala, you fight the left parties, but you side with the same, you collaborate with the same left parties in the center. No, again, so that is the washing machine of the opposition. Beech mein mat boliye, background music mat dijiye, Sabra sahab, background music mat dijiye, thoda shant baithiye. 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
2: Boliye.
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0: 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He should join the TMC. There are two questions over here, Gaurav. Is TMC seeped in crime? Yes. You know, we have multiple evidence of that, whether it is the you know, teachers recruitment
1: scam. Sir, again,
0: scam,
1: we will wait for courts
0: is, you know,
2: one moment.
1: We will wait for
2: courts
1: to pronounce
0: two,
1: their verdict.
0: Number two... Allow me to complete. For the second question is, should we deliberately go slow? Should we ask the investigative agencies to go slow so as not to give the impression, that we are being vengeful? We have no attendant burden to be nice to TMC. If they have committed sins, the law enforcing agencies will go after them and will go after them at a pace that it deserves to go after them.
1: Well, including not just prosecution, but ultimately taking that case through its logical conclusion for courts to be able to pronounce a verdict. And before I come to you, Charan Singh Sapra, I want to bring in, again, because I'm coming to that very important meeting, Shikha Mukherjee, June 8, 2026. Is that the real challenge for the BJP when the India bloc comes together nationwide? We've seen what's happened in multiple election results that have happened across the country. You know, the DMK, of course, is very unhappy with the Congress party, but then, and they are staying away. But India bloc, does that remain that big challenge for the BJP? This is where the India bloc will channelize its energy and strategy. How strong or weak would Mamata Banerjee be given the current situation in Bengal, in your appreciation, ma'am?
3: Okay, two things. One is that the India bloc before the West Bengal election managed to defeat a bill, the constitutional amendment which the government wanted to bring in. So yes, as a bloc, I wouldn't underestimate the strength or the purpose of the India bloc when it can get its act together.
1: True.
3: When it comes to the question, today the India bloc is not the India bloc of what it was before May 4.
1: Explain that, ma'am. One, I mean, is it just the DMK? DMK and the Congress?
3: One is the DMK. The other one is the current crisis within the Trinamool Congress. Since there is, not only have 60 legislators in the state jumped and created a separate unit for themselves, which they call as the Trinamool Legislative Party. They haven't abandoned the name. They haven't exactly sacked the boss, but they have effectively disarmed her.
1: Called her the Margdarshak Mandal, the advisor, the chief advisor.
3: However you want to call it, but it's a very humiliating and rather cruel way of doing things when you say, you know, you can stay on as our advisor. The poor lady founded the party, so I don't know what advisor role she's going to play, unless she does so voluntarily. That apart, if you look at the crisis within the Trinamool Congress, there's one crisis still incomplete. The crisis has not reached its final conclusion in the state legislature. That same crisis is going to happen in the parliamentary party as well. And if you look at where the entire legislative collapse of the Trinomo started, it started with Kakoli Ghosh Dostidar's complaint against Kalyan Banerjee. So there are problems which are brewing in the Trinomo Congress, which is going to definitely weaken the India alliance, because it was not going to be able to pull off what it did on the delimitation women's reservation bill.
1: Let me take that to Charan Singh Sapra. Charan Singh Sapra, is that a huge challenge that the India bloc, when it gets its act together, was able to stop the government moving forward on the delimitation bill? But now, you know, Shikha Mukherjee's assessment is TMC is weakened, the DMK is very unhappy with the Congress, and the bloc, the internal differences in the bloc may come to surface and it may not be as strong.
2: No, I don't think so that India Gadbandhan is going to be a weak Gadbandhan. Now, as far as I would just take 5 seconds.
1: What about the internal differences between TMC and the Congress? No, will Mamata Banerjee be acceptable as a strong leader for the Congress? Or now that she's weakened, she will have to accept Rahul Gandhi as the boss of the India bloc?
2: See, that is for the time to come. We'll answer when the time comes. But the issue is that Mamata ji herself, she said that I want to strengthen the India Gadbandhan. That's the first thing she said when the results came. So she has given an inclination that she wants to stand strongly by the India Gadbandhan, and India Gadbandhan is not going to break further. Let me put it very clearly. And as far as ED is concerned, I would like to answer the BJP spokesperson. Want to remind him that ED's conviction rate is 0.1%. And also the director of ED was given 3 to 4 extension until and unless the Supreme Court, you know, gave observation and they had to change him.
1: So this Mr. Satendra Singh, ED, quick IT, 30 CBI seconds that I have on this part of the show to respond on that conviction rate of the Enforcement Directorate.
4: Pardon, I can't. एक बार दोबारा बोलेंगे
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1: 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Mamata Banerjee actually resisted the Congress. She opposed Nitish Kumar becoming the convener of the India bloc. She rejected seat sharing with Congress in Bengal. And this is something that had angered the India bloc alliance members. Suddenly, TMC is now looking to India bloc. Will that be acceptable? That remains that big question, and we'll be tracking that story very, very closely. There's more that's coming in, and I want to quickly toss to this exclusive input that's coming in. Troubles appear to be mounting for Mamata Banerjee. She's battling this revolt within the party after the drubbing in Bengal elections. So after 58 of 60 MLAs broke ranks, formed a separate camp. Apparently, there's trouble even in the parliamentary party, according to party insiders. There's buzz that a section of TMC MPs, they could be looking to exit the party. Shukendu Shekhar Roy, a veteran Trinamool Congress leader, Rajya Sabha MP, and one of Didi's most trusted lieutenants in an exclusive conversation with India Today's Indrajit Kundu, Roy said that several TMC MPs are actually considering switching over to the Bharatiya Janata Party, or words to that effect. Listen in.
5: ममता बनर्जी की ओर से यह कहा जा रहा है कि गेट खुला है, जिसको जाना है जाए। 60 से ज्यादा विधायक अब उधर लाइन कर चुके हैं, अलग सेपरेट ब्लॉक बना रहे हैं। तो क्या क्या संसद में भी यही होने जा रहा है, लोकसभा राज्यसभा में, आप बताइए।
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1: That's a huge statement by Sukendu Shekhar Roy, TMC MP. He says, mentally, I'm already out of the TMC. Physically, I may still be in. Quite a loaded statement. What does that mean and what will it mean in times to come is a story we'll be tracking very, very closely. That India Today exclusive by my colleague Indrajit Kundu. More news coming in. Staying with this big story on the India blog, the DMK has now announced that they will not attend the upcoming opposition meeting, the India bloc meeting scheduled in Delhi on the 8th of June. And they've given their reason. They've made it very clear. They've said it in the past. Now they've said it openly. They will not attend because the Congress party is participating. DMK and Congress, they're now at loggerheads. They've contested the Tamil Nadu Assembly elections as an alliance. They'd won 64 seats together. But as TVK emerged as the people's choice in Tamil Nadu, the single largest party, the Congress overnight dumped the DMK. Overnight, Stalin's party was dumped and the Congress just switched and joined, didn't just extend support, they joined the Vijay government. Now, that hasn't gone down well with either Mr. Stalin or the family and the party. Udayanidhi Stalin, he's called the Congress party a party of betrayers. Leaving the alliance and joining hands with TVK, according to him, is unacceptable. According to sources in the party, the demand by the DMK is for a separate seating block in the Lok Sabha. The DMK MP Kanimodi, she had already said so. A letter has gone to the Lok Sabha speaker. They want to sit separately from the Congress. Kanimodi had written a letter stating that separate seating arrangements need to be made about it. Sources now say Parliamentary Affairs Ministry, they've conveyed to the DMK their concerns and demands to the Speaker of the Lok Sabha. A final decision on the proposed seating rearrangement will be taken by the Speaker soon. Sources also tell India Today that DMK MPs may be shifting to the third seating block where MPs of the TMC currently sit. Now, under this proposed reshuffle, seat number 354 in the front row, presently allotted to Abhishek Banerjee, could be then assigned to DMK leader T.R. Balu. What does this mean for the India bloc? The opposition alliance has 229 MPs on their side in Lok Sabha. But if DMK chooses to walk out, that figure will go down to 207. As far as Rajya Sabha is concerned, 74 MPs India bloc has, but it could fall to 66 if 8 DMK MPs, they are no longer a part of this alliance. For the opposition, it's actually a double whammy. It's a double setback. Sources say, tell India Today that DMK seems to have toned down its stance on delimitation and is waiting for the centre's fresh draft of the bill that's expected to be reintroduced in the monsoon session of Parliament. I want to quickly cut across to my colleague Pramod Madhav, who joins me with the latest on this big story. So Pramod, not only is DMK not attending, their stance on delimitation could pose a challenge for the India Alliance.
7: And one thing is very certain, Gaurav, the important aspect right now is that they claim that they do not want to attend this particular India Alliance meeting on 8th of June only because Congress is going to be a part of it. And they claim that the cadres of DMK are still angry and upset over what Congress has done, and they do not want to cause any more kind of agony to them. But also, the statement from the headquarters stated that it was DMK that was one of the forerunners for the India Alliance. So other parties, whatever they decide with this particular issues of national interest, DMK will go ahead with that. So it looks like DMK wants an India Alliance without Congress in it. So that's how they've decided. In fact, as we speak right now, Udinidhi Stalin, the LOP, has also spoken, and he very clearly has once again called, probably an hour ago, called Congress as betrayers and somebody who has no gratitude, Gaurav.
1: Keep tracking that story. I will come back to you for more, Pramod, for the moment. Many thanks. I now want you to take you to Keralam. Hijab, no music, separate timings for men and women. And that's Keralam's first Islam-friendly gymnasium. And that's sparked off a massive debate. A debate over faith, freedom and public spaces. Should religious practices or preferences shape rules in a gymnasium, for example? A place that should be open to people irrespective of their faith? And where does accommodation end and segregation begin? So there was criticism. The owner has now taken down that original promotional video that outlined what was initially described as Sharia-based guidelines. But instead of backing down, he's actually defended the concept. His argument is clear. Many people stay away from fitness centers because of uncomfortable loud music, mixed gender workout spaces. He insists the gym is open to people of all faiths. It's not a Muslim-only gym, but space is open to one and all. The rules are very different, and politics has now escalated on this subject. We get you more in this report.
8: A gym in Kerala's Palakkad finds itself at the center of a storm. A video promoting its Islamic-friendly experience has triggered a fierce backlash. In the video, the gym owner says the facility would function without loud music and would have segregated trainers, presenting it as a fitness center aligned with Islamic values.
9: Islamic friendly ആയിട്ടുള്ള ജിം എന്ന് പറഞ്ഞാൽ സ്ത്രീകളും പുരുഷന്മാരും ഒരുമിച്ച് പോർട്ട് ചെയ്യുന്ന സാഹചര്യം ഉണ്ടാവില്ല. സ്ത്രീകൾക്ക് സെപ്പറേറ്റ് ടൈം ആയിരിക്കും, സ്ത്രീകൾക്ക് സെപ്പറേറ്റ് ലേഡീസ് 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
8: The initiative quickly snowballed into a political and social controversy. As outrage mounted, the original promotional video was taken down. In a clarification, gym owner Namaz Muthu said the facility is open to people of all faiths and was never intended to cater exclusively to Muslims. The explanation, however, has done little to quell the criticism. Many are questioning whether faith-based branding has any place in a commercial fitness space.
10: Congress ne un Islamic jihadiyon ke samne surrender karke aur jo communal party ke sath sarkar banayi hai to uske ye parinam samne aa rahe hain. Ye cha rahe hain ki ye desh jo hai na, wo rajya jo hai wo samvidhan se nahi balki shariat se chalega. Ye shariat ki jo mansikta hai wo zyada din nahi chalne wali.
8: The BJP, on the other hand, has accused Keralam's ruling Congress of choosing Sharia over Samvidhan and has alleged that it is being pressured by its ally, the IUML, in the state. What began as a marketing pitch has now evolved into a wider debate. Where does religious accommodation end and segregation begin? Bureau Report, India Today.

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0: Good evening, hello and welcome. You're with the news today. Your primetime destination news, newsmakers, talking points. Our big talking point, one of them, is a news story that we are breaking. The DMK is to boycott the India bloc meet on Monday's opposition unity in tatters. Does that mean advantage BJP? Also, what we are calling Operation Delhi Debt Trap. An India Today investigation. Why are our cities debt traps? This after that horrific fire in which more than 21 people died. Plenty on the show today, but first, as always, it's time for the 9 headlines at 9. Ahead of the India bloc meeting in Delhi next week, the DMK pulls out, says it will not attend any India bloc meeting where Congress participates. Uday Nidhi, Stalin calls Congress a party of betrayers. After the legislature party split, TMC Rajya Sabha MP Shukendu Shekhar Ray claims similar split could take place in the parliamentary party as well. Says several TMC MPs are in touch with the BJP. Another delimitation push by the centre. Sources say the controversial bill that will raise the number of MPs by a third to be tabled in parliamentary monsoon session. Talks being held with TMC and DMK MPs to build a consensus. Rahul Gandhi warns the BJP may impose an emergency-like situation in the country within the next year to suppress growing public pressure. BJP hits back, says Indira Gandhi was the only one to impose an emergency on the nation. Preliminary report suggests a fire broke out at Malviya Nagar Hotel in South Delhi after a short circuit due to a faulty wire line. Hotel owner Lovekesh Bajaj admits to lapses, is sent to four-day police custody. Another neat aspirant dies by suicide. 22-year-old Akanksha from Madhya Pradesh also left behind a heartbreaking suicide note. Says don't have the courage to take the NEET exam again. A powerful dust storm during the afternoon hours strikes several parts of Delhi NCR. This comes on the same day monsoon officially set over Kerala. In a setback for Donald Trump, U.S. House of Representatives passed a resolution seeking the withdrawal of American troops from the Iran conflict. And Virat Kohli is ruled out of the Afghanistan ODI series after a hamstring injury. Ruturaj Gaikwad likely to replace him. The big story that's breaking at the moment, the DMK is to skip the India bloc meeting. The DMK is citing the Congress's presence at the meeting and says it will boycott any meeting which has the Congress present. The two allies, remember, had broken apart just after the Tamil Nadu elections, the Congress going with actor-turned-politician Vijay's TVK to form a government there. Meanwhile, sources also saying, given the implosion in the Trinamool Congress and the DMK rift with the Congress, the Modi government is exploring options now to once again bring the delimitation bill in the parliament. Remember, in a special session in April, the opposition had defeated that bill, which requires a two-thirds majority for the BJP. It would increase the size of the parliament numbers to over 800 MPs, and the BJP had even linked it, the Modi government, with women's reservation. Now, with the TMC in disarray and the DMK splitting apart from the Congress, what happens next is the big question, and that's precisely where I want to go to Pramod Madhav, our correspondent. First, let's listen in to reactions on the story.
1: Openly stated that hereafter they are going with TVK, even for the local body elections and the next parliament election. That means they are not with us, which means they don't want us in India bloc. They may take TVK, I don't know. Then when they don't want us, why should we go and participate in it? What is the purpose? The Congress itself had stated that we are partying with the DMK and we will fight the local body elections with the TVK and the next parliament elections also with the TVK. Which means how can we continue in the India bloc? That is why we said we are not going.
0: Okay, so let's go straight across to Pramod Madhav, who heads our Chennai bureau, and Piyush Mishra, who's also joining me. He covers the BJP. First to you, Pramod. It seems now that that break or the rupture that took place after the election in Tamil Nadu is now a permanent break. Is there now a sense that the DMK wants to forge its own identity, or is it moving closer to the NDA? What are you picking up?
2: Well, Rajiv, one thing is very certain with the statement that was issued by the DMK headquarters, and what they said is that, like, DMK has been the forerunners when it comes to the India alliance, making sure that DMK, you know, gives importance to the any issue of national interest. However, the second verse very clearly says that the DMK caterers are completely upset and angry over what Congress has done. And as we speak, even now, the leader of the opposition, Udayanidhi Stalin, very clearly called the Congress as betrayers and somebody who didn't even thank MK Stalin in person and just simply ran away to TVK. So the anger is still persisting over there. And after which only he claimed that, like any other party, whichever actually brings in any kind of motion in the interest of the nation, DMK will definitely support it, but it will not participate on the 8th June meeting of the India Alliance only because Congress is going to be there. Very clearly also, DMK sources claim that there are high chances of TVK to participate in this event as well. So it looks like DMK wants to avoid that kind of issue as well, Rajdeep.
0: Interesting, because all of this, of course, is coming, Piyush Mishra, on the back of reports now suggesting that the BJP wants to bring back, or the Modi government wants to bring back, the delimitation bill. They could not get a two-thirds majority, which is they would need 362 of the 543 MPs to pass that bill. But now what we are picking up is that the BJP wants to bring it back again in some form.
3: That's right, Rajiv, you would remember that after the results in the state of West Bengal and Tamil Nadu are out, the political equation in both the states has changed. And we are already seeing how various TMC MPs as well as MLAs are voicing their concerns against the party leadership. And the BJP now wants to take advantage of this evolving situation in the state of West Bengal. Sources have confirmed to us that the government representatives are already in touch with various MPs of Trinamool Congress. Many are also on board as far as this entire fresh delimitation bill is concerned. And as far as DMK is concerned, BJP sources have confirmed to us that the DMK is not as rigid as it was last time. Why? Because DMK had come under the pressure of Rahul Gandhi. This time they are not in touch with Congress. So now things can turn in favor of BJP, subsequently in the favor of NDA as far as the passing delimitation bill is concerned. So the parties are exploring all the options. You would also remember last time that when the bill was defeated, Narendra Modi had categorically mentioned that we will again try our best to bring this up. And now it seems like this exercise is going on and all options are being explored as far as this bill is concerned.
0: Okay, let me leave it there. Piyush Mishra and Pramod Madhav on that churning that's taking place. DMK not likely to, has ruled out being part of the India bloc for now. TMC MPs apparently, according to the BJP, are in touch with them. Could that lead to the delimitation bill being brought back? Now, remember, the rebellion inside the Trinamool Congress has been deepening after a revolt by the MLAs in Kolkata. There are now claims that even some TMC MPs might want to switch sides. This raises fresh questions yet again over Mamata Banerjee's grip over the party. Team Mamata, though, is fighting back. Rebels are digging in. The BJP predictably is sensing an opportunity. Indrajit Kundu with this ground report from Kolkata.
4: Post-poll churn within TMC is threatening to snowball into a full-blown rebellion. And for Mamata Banerjee, the challenge is no longer just the opposition outside, but growing dissent within. First came the MLA rebellion. Now there are fears the tremors could reach Parliament itself.
5: This is the tip of the iceberg. Dhurandhar Part 1 is Legislative Assembly of West Bengal. Dhurandhar Part 2 is the Parliament of India.
4: Rebels claim that after MLAs broke ranks, a fresh wave of unrest could see TMC MPs exploring their options.
6: Vidhan Sabha mein jab hua, Lok Sabha mein jab hone wala hai, to Raj Sabha bahar do, kitne din bahar rahenge? 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
4: As the rebellion gathers momentum, Team Mamata has gone into damage control mode. In a blistering message to the rebels, Mahua Moitra reminded them that Bengal's mandate belongs to Mamata Banerjee and Mamata Banerjee alone.
8: Mamata Banerjee nijer hate aka jora phul symbole vote peyeche 2,60,00,000 41% ভোট পেয়েছে তৃণমূল কংগ্রেস এবং বিজেপি সাথে ব্যবধান মোটে ছিল 30,00,000। তা যেই এমএলএরা যেই মানুষেরা এই তৃণমূল কংগ্রেসের নেতৃত্বে ভোটে জিতে এসেছেন তারা তো মমতা ব্যানার্জি সিম্বলে জিতেছেন, তারা তো ভোটের পরে বলতে পারে না যে আমরা আমরা স্বাধীন।
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4: 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With Indrajit Kundu, Bureau Report, India Today.
0: And earlier I spoke to Shukendu Shekhar Ray, the three-time MP in the Rajya Sabha of the TMC and now one of the dissident voices against Mamata Banerjee. Will the dissidence spread from Kolkata to Delhi? Listen into what he had to say. I am mentally out of TMC already. Are you mentally out of TMC already? Then why don't you leave the party? Or is this only after the election defeat that you've realized that you've got to, that you are mentally out of TMC?
6: I've already explained in several interviews I have given to many media that why this debacle happened, landslide victory on the part of BJP occurred. So, it occurred to my mind during the RG Corps incident that this is possibly the last warning of the people, and that was the writing on the wall which my party leadership could not read properly or did not want to read the writing on the wall. Since then, I was sidelined in the party. I was humiliated. I was harassed by the police. I had to rush to the High Court to get relief, so all this and that, and after that, a compromise formula was evolved, and ultimately the things ended at that point of time. But even thereafter, I felt myself isolated, and at the same time, I felt that the party is destined to fall, because in my 59-year experience in politics, I have never witnessed, not to speak of West Bengal, in any part of India, that such mass upsurge happened, not only for the Abhaya incident, but according to me, it was a national catharsis.
0: Will you stand by her, or you've given up on Mamata Banerjee and the Trinamool? Will you?
6: I have already told you that mentally I am not with the party.
0: You know, mentally, but then why don't you just leave the party? Why are you not leaving the party then?
6: Yes. Now I am breathing. I am waiting for some time to take a decision. I have three options before me. I tell you very frankly, I'm telling you, either I should leave the party or I shall leave the Rajya Sabha or I shall leave the politics after 69 of remaining in
0: politics. You won't join the BJP? So
6: these are the options before me.
0: You won't join the BJP?
6: That option I have not thought of. So these three options I have thought of. And whether which option I will exercise, that depends upon further assessment of the situation.
11: Okay.
6: And in due course, you will come to know.
11: Okay. Okay, so lots of churning going on in West Bengal. Let's go to the man of the moment, or the man, our man at the moment, is Indrajit Kundu, our bureau chief there in Kolkata. Indrajit, let's be clear. We are just hearing news that the former Kolkata mayor's house, Firad Hakim's house, the CID has reached there. Now, while there seems to be anger against Abhishek Banerjee among a section of the MLAs and MPs, is it also true that there are cases being piled up against various MLAs, and that is also part of the pressure tactic that is being used to get MLAs and MPs possibly to switch sides? So there are pull and push factors both operating?
12: Well, that's right, Rajiv. As you said, there's a complete churning that's going on, a lot of flux in the entire political system. While it is true that there is a big section within the new MLAs who are not happy with the way the Trinamool Congress is operating, and their anger is clearly directed at Abhishek Banerjee. That is true. While there are others also, and I have spoken to some of them, and they're also claiming that because a large number of MLAs have already gone on the other side, and they are questioning the leadership of the party, therefore, they have also gone with the flow, because they also believe that they're apprehensive that there might be, you know, cases against them. And this has been stated in no uncertain terms by the TMC leadership, that they are under pressure, that there is police and all these cases. So there is a fear factor that is there. And it seems like a mixed bag at this point in time. So there is to and fro that's happening, a lot of uncertainty amongst these MLAs. They're saying that they still believe in the leadership of Mamata Banerjee, but they're questioning Abhishek Banerjee and her decision, because if Abhishek Banerjee had signed that letter and sent it, for which the CID is now at the doorsteps of Firad Hakim, for the forgery, signature forgery case, that did have the approval of Mamata Banerjee. So while they are not accepting that, but they're also saying that Mamata Banerjee is their leader. So there seems to be a paradox in what these leaders are saying, and they are pretty well aware of what's happening right now. So they are also not very sure, but they have already taken the decision and crossed over, and still there is some uncertainty amongst in their minds.
11: Well, one final question there. Will this spread from Kolkata to Delhi? Are the MPs also as vulnerable as the MLAs were?
12: Absolutely. That is exactly what we are hearing. There is a lot of murmur. We already know, Shukendu Shekhar Roy, he just spoke out. Whether they will jump ship and join the BJP, it's still a distant, reality at this point in time. What is happening is there are some who are saying that they might quit politics as well. They might resign as MP. There are some who have come from different walks of life, like from the film and fraternity. Given the kind of turmoil and the flux that's happening, they're not used to. They're not from politics. So will they be able to take this pressure? That's also another question. Babu Supriya has just posted and said that he is going to be alongside Mamata Banerjee. Mohua Moitra has spoken out, but there are others who are silent, and they're silently watching from behind and trying to make up their mind as to what they should do.
11: Okay, I'm going to leave it there, Indrajit. We'll wait and see how that plays out. So plenty of political turmoil taking place, and that puts, of course, the opposition in some way, some would say, on the back foot. Meanwhile, let's turn to our top focus today, because 21 people have died in the Malviya Nagar fire tragedy in the heart of the national capital. But was this just a fire accident, or evidence of a much larger and more dangerous network where fire safety is given a go-by? India Today's special investigation team went undercover in Delhi's House Rani area. What we found raises serious questions about safety norms, tenant verification, and official oversight. Watch tonight's special investigation.
13: One lives lost. A devastating fire inside a guest house in Delhi's Haus Rani area has exposed what may be a much larger and more dangerous reality. Properties originally approved under the Delhi government's bed and breakfast scheme are alleged to have gradually transformed into full-fledged guest houses and hotels. Many catering to foreign patients visiting nearby Max Hospital and their families. Aaj Tak special investigation team went undercover in the area. What we found raises serious questions about safety and enforcement. Several buildings had narrow corridors, cramped exits, and accommodation spaces operating out of residential structures. And now, after the deadly fire, are rooms still available? But our investigation told a different story. Within minutes, brokers began offering rooms, no paperwork, no questions, no verification.
14: ये किचन हो गया है ना
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13: The room was offered at 1500 rupees per day with electricity charged separately. Further ahead, another broker offered a two-room apartment for 3,300 rupees per day. The safety concerns don't end there. A maze of electrical wires hang overhead. Encroachments have narrowed several lanes, potentially obstructing emergency vehicles during a fire. Yet rooms continue to be offered openly. Another shocking discovery. Everyone demanded payment, but no one demanded identification. No Aadhaar card, no passport, no police verification. According to Delhi Police rules, hotels, guest houses and landlords must maintain guest records

0: thrice. The question now is not just how the fire happened. The question is how was an entire network of unregulated guest houses allowed to flourish unchecked in the heart of the national capital? A special report by India Today's special investigation team.
1: Okay, let's raise the big question then on our top talking point. Will anyone be held accountable for what happened in the national capital? Why are cities still debt traps? Is corruption the root cause of it? Joining me now is Priyanka Kakkad, National Spokesperson, AAP. Charu Pragya is National Spokesperson, BJP. Also joined by Yashovardhan Azad, former IPS officer. And joining me also R. Krishnamurthy, General Secretary, Association of the Victims of the Upar tragedy. Appreciate all of you joining us. Before I come to the politics, I want to come to you, Mr. Krishnamurthy, because for you, it's extremely personal. You and your wife fought remarkably to ensure justice for the Upar fire tragedy victims. When you now see this play out, do you feel that there will be justice done in cases like this? Or is the system and even the media just going to move on to the next story once the headlines... once it goes off the headlines.
2: You're right, Rajiv. It's going to be 29 years. We're going to complete 29 years on the 13th of June this year. And you're seeing us. We're still in courts. And justice is a distant reality. People have to have a lot of patience and perseverance. We've been at it for the last 29 years. And actually, nothing has changed, you know. And after losing our children, we thought that we'll bring some changes so that no other parents, they ever lose the children. And they won't, see the plight at which we are living. We don't want them to live in the same way. So after seeing this tragedy, it's a deja vu moment for us. And the same, similar situation, Rajdeep. In 97, Upar had extra seats. Here they have extra rooms. In Upar, there one exit and one entry. Here also the same story. There they put mattresses for people to jump from the second floor. Same issue here. The Delhi fire service was, inadequate. What it was in 97, even today they're well ill-equipped. So what changes we are talking about? We have seen after Upar, we have seen so many fire tragedies. Nothing has been learned. It'll be just, you rightly said, people will talk about it for 1 week. It'll be business as usual once, everything calms down. Once media stops reporting this, it'll be a business altogether, will be the same. This is all due to corruption, Rajdeep, absolute corruption. You mean to say that bed and breakfast units are supposed to have only 6 rooms and this guy had 25 rooms? I said, how come it was, the MCD had put a blind eye, the Delhi Fire Service had put a blind eye, the police had put a blind eye? Where is it? It's all corruption. And it's going to go, and the corruption is going till the top. It's not going to stop, Rajdeep. It's in a blood now. The corruption is then in the blood. Nobody's going to stop this. It's going to happen.
1: You're saying there are payoffs.
2: After 2 months, you'll see another accident like this.
1: You believe that there are payoffs that are made to these civic officials to allow these buildings to continue without proper fire safety?
2: In Upar cinema, the NOC was given by an officer who was on a casual leave. He was convicted finally by the Supreme Court. Unfortunately, Supreme Court did not take though they had said we had proved the case beyond reasonable doubt, but they let off unsealed because of old age. And this man also, the fire service man, was asked to pay 10 lakh rupees to Delhi government, and unsealed were asked to pay 60 crores to Delhi government for a trauma center in 2015. And trauma center is yet to be seen. Where is the trauma center? What is the government doing? We have come to know when we moved an application to the Supreme Court that they put it in the budget allocation. Is this the way that they're going to adhere to the directions of the Supreme Court? How are people are going to learn? Everybody is complicit in this, Rajdeep. I'm sorry to say, whether it is police or whether it is corporation or whether it is PWD, whoever it is, Delhi Fire Service, everybody is complicit in this.
1: Okay,
2: I'm saying this with a lot of responsibility. I've seen this for the last 29 years.
1: Yashovardhan Azad, you want to respond to what? I'll come to the politicians at last, but you want to respond. Is this sab mile hue hai, a classic case where local officials, including the police, including those in civic bodies like MCD, and we're focusing on Delhi, but this could be true of the entire country. Do you believe that

0: the charge which is being made of not just negligence but willful culpability is true,
1: yes,
0: or not?
1: I think I appreciate the frustration expressed by Mr. Krishnamurthy. And let me tell you that we all know the reasons, you know, the fire, the MCD. Now, what is the reason? Why do the enforcement officers don't enforce what they are supposed to do? Three reasons. One is the political pressure. You know, local politicians always oppose ceiling drives because commercial establishment create employment, vote banks, they get the money. Second is the economic pressure. You know, the entire local economies which thrive in this particular area, they depend on non-compliant structures, all of them. And third is the corruption pressure. In fact, one of the anchors on your program only said that the inspections which are taking place, they are basically rent-seeking exercise. Why? Because, you know, all the governments are culpable. On that particular road, Rajdeep, you put five hospitals, Saket courts, couple of malls, and against on the other side an encroached entire village which has encroached the road, and then you put in hotels over there. Tell me which hotel will fulfill all the all the requirements by the fire or any kind of system. It's impossible. And that's why you remember the basement tragedy which took place, the flooding of water. What happened in the inquiry? Nothing happened. And therefore, it's a sense of deja vu. Okay, another one will come. And as you said, in 1 week, it'll pass off. You know, the important thing is it difficult for a left-wing governor or the MCD chief in this age of satellite mapping to say, okay, I want all the hotels which don't have the fire clearance, which don't have the MCD clearance. Is it difficult? No.
0: Okay.
1: The MCD chairman has to go to the left-hand governor and say that I can't work under this pressure. Otherwise, these are 90% of this are illegal and they should be scrammed off absolutely. This is the problem.
0: Okay. So we're coming back. Let's turn to the politicians because we've focused on the cops for a moment, on the local officials. But at the end of the day, Charu Pragya, the government of Delhi claims that, you know, they're going to build a new Delhi. This is how y'all came to power. And yet the Delhi fire chief, Atul Garg, has stated nearly 70% of the city falls under unauthorized, not designed for current commercial use. And what has happened in this particular area could be happen in any part of the city. Show me what the government has done. What has the
2: Absolutely.
0: Government done? Now
2: yeah.
0: it's saying, you know, that we've introduced sweeping amendments to the fire safety rules. Does it require a fire for this government to wake up?
2: The government didn't wake up after a fire, Rajdeep. And please allow me to put some points across. And I say this with utmost responsibility and a lot of remorse because innocent lives have been lost, which could have been saved if for decades Delhi would have grown the way the people of Delhi deserved for it to have grown when it comes to infrastructure, when it comes to basic civil amenities. The fire service amendment rules were amended last year, Rajdeep, in May 2025. This is not in reaction to the fire this time. The BNB policy was also scrapped over a month ago. It was not done in reaction to this unfortunate fire tragedy that occurred. And the new policy draft had also been uploaded online for everybody to see. That
0: no, but what is the point
2: and
0: in having
2: the
0: these new policies, ma'am, which were... No, but you have to walk the talk, no? Where is the modernizing of inspections? Where is the improved monitoring? Where is your emergency response system? I mean, it cannot be, I put something on a piece of paper and that's it.
2: No,
0: the fact is nothing has changed on the ground.
2: No, Rajdeep, absolutely not. And I'm not saying that at all. And please understand that the government is taking every single bit of its responsibility very seriously. And what is our responsibility today? Our responsibility today is to first investigate, prosecute whoever it is, whether it is owner, manager or official. Make sure compensation is given and then reforms are done on ground. These reforms started a year ago when our party came into power and I've told you date-wise
0: when something
2: started.
0: Ma'am, this area has a BJP MLA building operating 25 rooms against a license of only 6 with clear fire safety violations. Are we saying the local MLA had no idea about this? The local corporators,
2: yes.
0: again of the BJP, had no idea about it?
2: So that is what I'm coming to. See, we have a system where licenses are being given out, and these licenses were given out unfairly for the longest time. You remember the tragedies in Bawana, in Arpit Palace, in Filmistan, Mundka, Vivek Vihar. How were these certificates given? And all of this needs to come to a full stop when the government in the state is going to take hard action, which this government has started taking. There is going to be a massive ceiling drive over the last 1 month. There is absolutely zero tolerance to something like this. And yes, today the MLA is asked, but you know what? MLA, 15 minutes after the tragedy, was there on site. 10 police personnel were hospitalized because they were part of the rescue operation. So many Bhajpa karyakartas also were a part of the rescue operation. But the point today here is that a criminal act and every act of negligence by a private operator cannot become a space where political opportunism starts, where opposition parties are looking for headlines which are political in nature, which are not reformative in nature. That is what I have a problem with, Rajdeep. And why must I have a problem with that?
0: You know, because when you are in opposition, you would also take on the BJP government. I recall, for example, on the basement or the AAP government on the basement tragedy. But Priyanka Kakkar, you see, it seems to be a case of more things change, the more they remain the same. We can go back to the Upar tragedy, as Mr. Krishnamurthy did, and we can look at what's happened in this hotel, motel now. The truth of the matter is there is something seriously wrong with systems. It's a systemic failure where corruption is the root cause. Your party came to power saying we'll wipe out corruption. Truth is you couldn't touch the local bodies.
3: Rajdeep ji, two, three things here. You know that Delhi's polity is four-tiered, and currently all the four tiers lie with the BJP. I mean, I don't want to, this is a fact, I'll have to state this, that for the past 20 years, MCD, which is the sole authority for granting these licenses, has been majorly under the BJP, for an exception of about 1.5 years in between when we had it. Having said that, also Rajdeep ji, being from Delhi, I can assure you, agar aap apne ghar ke bahar ek eet bhi rakh denge for a legal construction also, you will see many MCD adhikaris come and inspect ki aap kya bana rahe ho, kya nahi bana rahe ho. So it is impossible that the BJP or their MLA did not know about the expansion of from 6 to 25. Now, you know, they will again do an inquiry. They will do the inquiry for the Goa nightclub owners who also after the fire were able to run away, take a flight when there was a fiasco, air flight fiasco going on, but they managed to take flights out of India. I can count incident of Bihar today where four children died in a fire, four or five, and the value of life has been assessed at 4 lakh rupees. The problem is that this government does not accept its mistakes. So responsibility and accountability doesn't come into the picture only, and it is not just Delhi, it is all over India today. Also, one problem that we are consistently seeing for the past 6 months at least, Rajdeep ji, whether it was the Vivek Vihar fire tragedy or the Shastri Park fire tragedy or the Palam Vihar tragedy or the ex-IAS officer who recently perished in a fire in Malviyanagar about a week ago. All of these have one thing in common, that the fire brigade, the response time was more than an hour, which is extremely shameful. And once the fire brigade reaches, the hydraulic lift is not working, or the water pressure is not adequate, or there is some issue with the fire brigade, mm-hmm. which is very unfortunate, and somebody has to be taken to task for this. In developed countries, the response time, a bad response time...
0: Who is going to be taken to task is the question. Now, in this case, of course, the hotel owner has been arrested. Question is, when will the arrest take place of the officials and those within the system who actually allow this to happen? That is the worry. That you see, the hotel owner has been arrested, good. What about those who allowed the hotel to function? Yashovardhan Azad, isn't that part of the problem? That you never really strike at those who should be held accountable, who allow this hotel owner to have 6 rooms go to up to 25.
1: Yes, absolutely. And let me give you an example. The famous NT and the CBSE case, there were two IAS officers who were transferred. They've got better postings. The two new are again IAS officers. And by the way, the inquiry is being conducted by another IAS officer who's retired. Now tell me something, Rajdeep. The MCD chief, who's an IAS officer, can't he get in 1 hour the list of all such establishments in which there are no NOCs given by the fire services, or in which the violations have been there, whether they have been compounded or not. No, it's a question of spine and guts. And the lieutenant governor is the man who's responsible for all this. He can do it in a day if he wants to. The question is the political pressure, and all the governments have been responsible. Look at the DDA for planning that road, and half encroached road, which has contains the courts, the malls, and all the hospitals.
0: Yeah, but part of the problem, of course, is multiplicity of authorities. And we are seeing that in every city. Every authority, therefore, passes the buck onto the next. In Delhi, you'll have MCD, DDA. In Mumbai, also, various authorities operate. And therefore, when it comes to civic issues, no one is accountable. When you saw this, Mr. Krishnamurthy, did you feel that there was a sense that no one was accountable? Everyone was passing the buck. In Upar case, that's exactly what happened. No one, where, according to you, does the buck stop in a case like this?
4: See, Rajdeep, before that, I want to say that all the politicians, again, the blame game has started already. You said that the owner is arrested. Now, he's already said that, you know, all his management, everything was looked after by one Mr. J. Mishra. Now, all this thing will go on in the court, and it's, you know, this man will get a bail within 10 to 15 days or maybe within 2 months, and the case will drag on for 10 years, 15 years. And I rightly said that that's what we've been fighting for. The authorities have to be held responsible. I know, I've heard what Mr. Azad said, but there is no will to do anything. I've seen a lot of inquiry reports. Even in Upar case, there was an inquiry report which was very well written by an IAS officer who was a deputy commissioner south. And we used that inquiry report to file our civil writ, and it was appreciated by the Supreme Court. But now most of the inquiry reports are collecting dust in some obscure corner of the ministry. We have been advocating for a law for almost 10 years that bring in a special law to deal with such man-made disasters so that people don't get bail. At least the minimum punishment should be 10 years. And Law Commission passed it. Again, we've been contacting the law ministers in Congress government and this government also for the last 10 years. There is no response. There is no will to do anything, Rajdeep. And I'm sorry to say, human life is cheap today. You give 10 lakh rupees, 2 lakh rupees, think that, the person from the family, are we ready to receive this 10 lakh rupees or 2 lakh rupees so that the people die in the house, in the family? Just imagine what would have happened to Mr. Sanjay Gupta's house, where 7 people lost the loved ones. Even Upar, the families have been wiped out. Nothing has happened. All these money, ex gratia, and the compensation amount should be used for improving the fire safety. Fire safety matters, Rajbir. Every life matters. Every 2 months, we are seeing fire tragedy. People are dying. Even today in Bihar, 4 children have died. Now, 6 months back, there was an accident in the restaurant. 17 people died. What happens every time they come and say, ye hoga, but all chalta hai attitude. Kuch nahi hoga. They'll all forget. The moment they'll say that the matter has gone to the court, they'll say, the matter is sub judice, we can't do anything. No, the matter is in the court, we can't do anything.
0: Okay.
4: So now what will happen? Now these people, I don't know how many victims are going to go to the court. Now these people go to the court, they're going to depend. The first thing they have to do is get a special public prosecutor to face the senior lawyers whom the owner is going to bring.
0: I take your point. I know it's an uneven battle often for victims. And a long battle and a torturous one. I know you fought it bravely. I don't know how many else can. But we want accountability. I think at the end of the day, our stories and this discussion is only focusing on one issue, accountability. Unless you have exemplar accountability in cases like this will keep happening in this country. And it is unacceptable. The buck must stop somewhere. And the system cannot simply pass it from one official to another or one department to another. Surely the monies can be spent of taxpayers into having a proper fire safety audit in a city like this and make those details out in the public. That's the very least that we can expect from those in government promising us good government, good governance rather. What we need, therefore, is good governance above all else. I thank my guests for joining me on the show tonight. I want to turn, though, to Delhi's brave hearts, because in the middle of the smoke, flames and chaos, it was ordinary locals who became the first responders to that deadly hotel fire in which 21 people were killed. Residents, traders, laborers rushed in even before emergency teams could fully take control and helped save several lives. India Today now reports.
5: When these horrific scenes were playing out in Malviya Nagar, a few brave men stepped in, risking their lives to save those trapped inside the hotel. From laying mattresses on the ground, to using ladders to rescue victims, to rushing victims to hospitals, some local residents launched a rescue mission long before help came from authorities. Riyazuddin Mansuri took out mattresses from his shop and put them on the ground to cushion the impact for guests jumping from the hotel's top floors.
6: क्या मंजर था आपने जो काम किया है वो बेहद तारीफ के लायक है
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10: 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थे और वो लोग
5: Many police personnel who reached the spot did not wait for any safety equipment, walking right into the hotel. They themselves suffered injuries in the act, but managed to help victims. The fire claimed 21 lives, but the number could have been much higher if not for the courage shown by these brave hearts. With Ashutosh Singh and Amit Bharadwaj, Bureau Report, India Today.
0: Let's take a break at this point. When we return, a NEET aspirant has died by suicide after depression over the paper leak. Leaves behind a heartbreaking suicide note. We'll tell you more on the other side. You're watching the news today. News without the noise.
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0: Welcome back. She dreamt of becoming a doctor, but like thousands of young Indians, spent years preparing for that one exam, the NEET exam. An exam she hoped would change her life. Today, Akanksha Chaturvedi is gone. All that remains is her heartbreaking final words. Death by suicide, allegedly linked to NEET depression. Take a look.
1: She dreamt of becoming a doctor. Like thousands of young Indians, she spent years preparing for one exam. An exam she hoped would change her life. Today, Akanksha Chaturvedi is gone. And all that remains are her heartbreaking final words. Mummy, Papa, you blessed me and believed that I would study well and become a doctor. But I do not have the courage inside me to give NEET again. Earlier, I expected good marks in the NEET paper. But what guarantee is there that I will score well again? Sorry, Mummy, Papa. I have ruined everything for both of you. 20 years old, Akanksha Chaturvedi from Madhya Pradesh's Mau Ganj district was studying in Nagpur. According to police, she died by suicide after the NEET UG examination was cancelled amid the paper leak controversy. For her family, there are no answers, only grief.
2: बहुत बड़ा नाम होगा
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1: Akanksha's death has once again put the spotlight on the human cost of examination scandals and she is not alone Across India, several NEET aspirants have reportedly died by suicide after the cancellation of the examination. In Uttar Pradesh, 21-year-old Ritik Mishra died by suicide. In Rajasthan, 22-year-old Pradeep Meghwal lost his life. In Delhi, 20-year-old Anshika Pandey allegedly died by suicide after the exam was cancelled. In Karnataka, 18-year-old Bhagyashree died by suicide. In Jharkhand, 16-year-old Ruchi Kumari was found dead in her rented accommodation. In Maharashtra, 18-year-old Maithili Sonwane allegedly died by suicide. In Odisha, 19-year-old Jyoti Prakash Barik was found dead at home. The deaths have now become a political flashpoint. The opposition has accused the government of failing to safeguard the integrity of one of India's most important examinations. But beyond politics lies a harder question. How many more dreams must be lost? How many more families must break? This is no longer just about an exam. It is about young lives and a system that puts unbearable pressure on them. Bureau Report, India Today.
0: Truly tragic story. Now, pipelines laid, crores spent to get water to villages, but still no supply. That is the story this summer from Jhabua in Madhya Pradesh. Nearly 430 crore rupees spent, but no results to show. Ravish Pal Singh travelled across the district to find out where the promise was broken. Here is tonight's Get Real India story.

0: Good evening. You're watching India First. I'm Gaurav Sawant. There's massive trouble for former West Bengal Chief Minister Mamata Banerjee and the Trinamool Congress, or what remains of the party, with Mamata Banerjee and Abhishek Banerjee. And this is trouble that they're facing on multiple fronts. It's being said that West Bengal Assembly, where Ritha Pratap Banerjee has been recognized as leader of opposition, that's just the trailer. That's perhaps like Dhurandhar 1, part 1. It's now being said in Bengal, the grapevine says at least 20 members of parliament of the Trinamool Congress are reportedly in touch with the Bharatiya Janata Party. The Bengal grapevine is talking about Dhurandhar part 2 in Delhi. The exodus from Mamata Banerjee or Abhishek Banerjee's TMC, it continues. There's trouble for Mamata Banerjee and the Trinamool Congress or those loyal to her on multiple fronts. The National Investigation Agency, and I want you to look at those images on your television screens very closely. This is a counter-terror investigation that's being conducted right now. A series of searches, including at the home of former Trinamool Congress MLA Shaukat Mola, that's taking place in South 24 Parganas in connection with a pre-election bomb blast that killed one person and several people were injured. While reports indicate Mola is yet to join investigations, his son has now been called in for questioning. There have been a series of searches and raids across the state. Several TMC leaders and cadre are under investigation for a number of cases, from Paritosh Datta's arrest in the Surendranath College arms case to an extortion charge that's against leaders and multiple leaders, from Prasanjit Saha to Ashish Chakrabarty, Ajit Saha. The list continues to grow. They're leaders who are under investigation. TMC Bengal Vice President Jayaprakash Majumdar was taken into custody in connection with a harassment case. Counselors Mahesh Kumar Sharma and Samrat Barua have also landed in legal trouble. Shankar Raut, he was taken into custody in a violence case. Deepankar Bhattacharya is facing scrutiny in a cash recovery case. There are investigations by the Enforcement Directorate and other agencies in connection with the teacher recruitment scam. That image that's gone absolutely viral, and I want you to look at that image of termite-eaten cash and a weapon that was recovered at the prestigious Surendranath College. And, of course, that other ration scam in Birbhum that's under investigation. So the big question, when there is this hue and cry, remember that massive hue and cry over vote chori in Bengal? Was it a cover to hide this, what you see on your television screen? Note chori. We debate that. You look at this moth-eaten or termite-eaten currency on your television screens. Is this symbolic of the rot in our system? Also coming up on India First, the DMK has announced it will skip the upcoming India Bloc, India Alliance meeting scheduled for the 8th of June 2026 in the national capital. DMK has openly criticized the Congress party for causing deep hurt and its betrayal. They say the Congress broke their long-standing alliance in Tamil Nadu post the 2026 assembly election results and extended support to actor Vijay's TVK. In fact, senior DMK leader T.K. Silangowan, he went on record to say, India Bloc is gone. India Bloc is over. But is that actually true? Or what's to that effect? DMK MP Kanimori, she wrote to the Lok Sabha Speaker requesting separate seating for DMK MPs, not with the Congress party. And then there is another big story that we want to talk about. A controversy over Sharia-compliant gymnasium in Kerala. Hijab, no music, separate timings for men and women. These rules at an Islamic-friendly gym have sparked massive uproar, and there are several questions that are now being raised. Should religious preferences shape rules of a gymnasium, for example? That's a question. I mean, open space, or is the gym well within its rights to have restrictions? If they want, women to come at a different time, men to come at a different time, only male trainers for men and only female trainers for women, there's a dress code. Well, it's their right. Is it their right? Where does accommodation end and segregation begin? Much more coming up on India First. But first, At a time when Mamata Banerjee is battling an unprecedented internal revolt, facing questions over defections in our party, a rebellion, there's another challenge that's landed at the Trinamool Congress's doorstep. The growing probe heat in one of the against one of the party's influential leaders, senior leaders. The National Investigation Agency today carried out searches at 9 different locations linked to former TMC MLA Shaukat Maula, including at his residence in Bhangar. This was in connection with the high-profile probe into a deadly pre-poll bomb blast case. One person was killed, several people were injured. The case actually dates back to March this year, ahead of the West Bengal Assembly elections, when a powerful explosion was reported in South Bamunia village in Bhangar. Probe agencies believe that these crude bombs were being manufactured and stored at a location known to the leader, raising serious questions about the explosives network operating in this very politically sensitive region. The controversy became so significant that the probe was eventually handed over to the National Investigation Agency. So why is Shaukat Maula facing this heat? The former MLA remains one of the most influential political figures in Bhangar, was one of TMC's key faces in the constituency during recent elections. Sources say the NIA is examining possible links, local networks and a chain of events surrounding this blast. But the former MLA is not the only one facing investigations or investigation heat. Yesterday, a team of the Enforcement Directorate visited Trinamool Congress Member of Parliament and former General Secretary Abhishek Banerjee. They visited his residence in Kolkata and pasted summons there, delivered summons there, asking him to appear for questioning on the 15th of June in connection with the primary teachers recruitment scam. This case is part of a wider recruitment scam investigation that has already led to multiple arrests, asset attachments and prolonged probes by central agencies. In fact, you'd remember an image that had gone absolutely viral with wads of currency notes recovered at the location of an individual very close to a senior TMC leader. The ED has already attached assets worth 700 crore rupees, including land, flat, villas, in connection with the teacher recruitment scam. Multiple TMC leaders, including former State Education Minister Partha Chatterjee, have been taken into custody in connection with this case. That's where, someone very close to him, wads of currency note, almost like a pile of currency notes were recovered. So why is Bhaipo facing the heat? Probe agencies suspect that beneficiaries of this alleged recruitment racket may have gained financially from this scam. Watch those images on your television screen. The Enforcement Directorate is probing whether there's any link between the proceeds of crime and individuals connected with the Trinamool Congress. They want to establish a money trail. And then there is that curious case of that mysterious cash recovery from a Kolkata college. I want you to look at those images. The prestigious Surendranath College in central Kolkata. So workers were carrying out routine pre-monsoon cleaning drive when they stumbled upon two old suitcases tucked away inside an almirah in the students' union office. Watch those images. Bundles of currency notes inside two suitcases, partially eaten by termites. They were recovered from these suitcases. Preliminary estimates suggest it's a large sum. We will wait for an official confirmation of the exact amount. The BJP is alleging corruption and demanding a thorough investigation. They claim the cash recovered was linked with the Trinamool Congress Chhatra Parishad, with the students' wing of the TMC, because the college union has long been associated with TMC-backed students' groups. But that's a matter of investigation. I want you to look at these images very closely, because these images have gone viral across the country. I want you to see them full frame for a second. Termite-eaten currency notes recovered from this prestigious Surendranath College in central Kolkata. Why should a college students' union room have two bags full of currency note? Does this symbolize the rot in our system? I have Satendra Singh, former Deputy Director of Enforcement Directorate, joining me on the show. Shikha Mukherjee is a senior journalist, joins us on the show. Tuhin Sinha is the national spokesperson of the BJP. Charan Singh Sapra is national spokesperson of the Congress Party. They all join me on the show. But first, I want to cut across to Dr. Shantanu Sen, who joins us on the show. Dr. Sen is former Rajya Sabha MP. He's quit the Trinamool Congress as its national spokesperson. Dr. Sen, welcome. You've been in Rajya Sabha. You've been the national spokesperson of the Trinamool Congress. What made you put in your papers, sir? Why have you quit?
1: Well, good evening. First of all, when I was using my designation as national spokesperson, I used to have certain compulsion to defend my party even during several odd situations. I would like to remind you, when crores and crores of rupees were being recovered from the room of the girlfriend of one of our former minister, cabinet minister of our state of West Bengal, at that point of time, I was live in one particular TV show, which is a very popular show in Bengal. But though my conscience, my inner soul didn't give me the consent, but as I was the spokesperson of my party that point of time, I had no other way than to defend. In several such occasions, I tried my best to defend my party as a spokesperson, though I was not getting consent from my inner soul, from my family mates, from other colleagues of the society. But finally, why I was doing so? Because as a politician, the politician should work for the people at large. So yes, we tried to convince the common people in our way. But finally, when on 4th of May 2026, the public mandate went hugely against us, then I realized now there is no way to defend all these nuisances, all these ill doings of my party before the common people at large through the medias. That's why in giving response to my inner soul, I decided to quit from the post of national spokesperson, and that's why I withdrew, and that's why I gave a resignation letter from the post of national spokesperson.
0: Sir, I want you to look at these images of that termite-eaten currency recovered from a college students' union room. Now, this termite-eaten currency, does this reflect the rot in the system? And of course, that wads of currency notes that were recovered from, the friend or an associate of the former education minister, and he was subsequently arrested. And I remember you defending the Trinamool Congress then. But tell me, sir, what goes through your minds when you see this termite-eaten currency recovered now?
1: Yeah, definitely, it's nothing new. It's nothing new. Rather, it is a later edition of the previous video shown in the media during the recovery of crores and crores of rupees from the house of a girlfriend of our former minister. But let me tell you one thing. It's not that Dr. Shantanu Sen is raising his voice after the miserable defeat of Trinamool Congress after the Himalayan victory of Bharatiya Janata Party on 4th of May. Now I am a former member of parliament, as you've addressed. But yes, in the year 2023-24, when I was a sitting member of parliament from Trinamool Congress in the Rajya Sabha, even at that point of time, while working as a chairperson of Rogi Kalyan Samiti of Arjikar Medical College, when I found that huge corruption has taken place in that particular college, being inside the party, I rose my voice and I submitted all the documents to the highest authority of the government and the highest authority of the leader with this idea that they will take a note of it and they will investigate. But what I have seen, instead of giving justice, those accused were given prize posting, and as I raised the voice, I was removed from that particular post. Later on, during OHA incident, once again, though I was MP at that point of time, though my wife, Dr. Kakuli Sen, was sitting corporator of Calcutta Municipal Corporation, being inside the party, we protested and we demanded justice for Avaya. And that's why I was suspended from my party for 14 consecutive months. So it's not that I am raising the voice for the first time, but unfortunately, the way my only daughter's life was made miserable, the way she was threatened, and finally, I was told, if you move further, we will see how your daughter can be a doctor. And this nexus run by Dr. S.P. Das, an orthopedic surgeon and close associate of former Chief Minister of West Bengal, he used to run this threat culture and this huge racket in the health sector. They used to threaten each and everyone.
0: Sir, I request you not to name individuals because, I cannot independently verify it. The gentleman is not here to defend himself. India Today is not, taking that name. I request you to keep names of individuals who are not here presently out of this. But did the RG Kar, the manner in which that case was handled. And the entire nation thought that Mamata Banerjee is a lady, she's a woman, it would be handled very sympathetically. Did that break you and your family from within the manner in which it was handled by the government, sir, by the Mamata Banerjee government?
1: Let me cite an example of sympathetic handling.
0: After sir, minus the, any names is my request, sir. Go on, sir.
1: I got it. After that terrific incident, horrible incident of Awaya, the whole world pointed towards the then principal of RG Corps Medical College. As you said, I am not naming him. But unfortunately, our then chief minister come health minister, instead of suspending him at the very early stage, she has shown sympathy towards him. And he was made the principal of another medical college instead of suspending him. That is the example how this RG Corps issue was handled. How yes. the documents were removed. How hooliganism took place on 14th of August night by the indulgence of the highest authority of the party, of the government, under the leadership of the then local MLA. Each and everyone has witnessed it. But as I rose my voice, I was suspended for 14 months and my daughter's life was made miserable. And finally, when I was threatened that my daughter will not be allowed to pass this final MBBS, she won't be given the final MBBS completion certificate, then I had no other way than to remain silent. Now,
0: and this was when you were a TMC MP. Your wife is a TMC leader. And this was being told to you within the TMC when you were part of, when you were such a powerful family within the Trinamool Congress. But explain this to me, sir. You're now with the Ritabrata Banerjee, TMC, which everybody in your team is calling the real TMC or Asli TMC. Don't you think that Mamata Banerjee sees all this? Did she not want to reform the party? And why was Abhishek Banerjee permitted to run the party in the manner in which he wanted?
1: I will answer your question in two folds. First of all, whenever you are getting defeated by the public mandate, you have to accept that mandate. When you are winning, you are saying, yes, I am accepting the public mandate. And when you are getting defeated, you are saying, no, I am not defeated. I am not ready to accept the public mandate. That is not done. That's why the natural decay could have taken 6 months' time. But see, the voting has not yet disappeared from the fingers. But that particular party is going to disappear, going to become non-existent. Now, so far,
0: you think Trinamool will become extinct?
1: One more second.
0: It will disappear.
1: One more second, please. One more second. Now,
0: go on, sir.
1: In democracy, it is the number which matters. As BJP, after getting 2,208 seats, they are into the power. Similarly, these 60 MLAs out of 80 elected MLAs of Trinamool Congress, they assembled together, they followed all the formalities of the parliamentary politics, all the procedures of the assembly procedures, and they went together physically to meet the Honorable Speaker. It's not that one sign has been signed by another one, and they place their demand, and as per the rules and regulations, Honorable Speaker has given his sanction that yes, this is the principal opposition. So far the parliamentary procedure is concerned, so far the assembly procedure is concerned, I think that it has been done meticulously, maintaining the procedure.
0: So Dr. Sen, there is speculation that this rebellion or the new faction of the TMC, this could actually spread to parliament. There are reports suggesting that there are multiple TMC MPs, by some accounts more than 20, already in touch with the BJP. How serious in your view is this threat of the split of TMC in parliament? And what would it mean for the TMC nationally then, sir?
1: I think there is every possibility of the same, because just imagine, earlier, whenever Madam Mamata Banerjee is such a tall leader, when she used to be on the road, lakhs and lakhs of people used to follow her. When she used to convene a meeting, people become like jealous if anyone is not getting the call from her office. Now, whenever she is convening a meeting, not even 10% of the elected MLAs are going to the meeting. Not even 10% of the elected members of parliament are going to attend the meeting. When she is coming on the road in the Y channel on Rani Rasmuni Avenue, Hardly 3-4 MLAs and hardly 3-4 MPs are going to associate her. This proves the miserable and horrible situation of the Trinamool Congress. And I believe if she would have accepted the public mandate on 4th of May, yes, there might be any several questions regarding the election procedure, regarding the counting procedure. Courts are there, High Court is there, Supreme Court is there. But I think she would have accepted the public mandate. And last but not the least, like Arjikar issues, there are several corruptions in which, despite having the original documents, proofs against those corruption, instead of punishing those corrupt people, they used to be given prize posting, and those like Dr. Shantanu Sen used to bring it to the notice of the highest authority, they used to be punished as I have been punished, as I have been suspended. That's why it has become an inevitable consequences.
0: So, Dr. Sen, is this organic? The number of people who are now joining the asli TMC, as they put it, Ritabrata Banerjee TMC, or is this under pressure of the Enforcement Directorate or the NIA or the CBI or the state police? Because there are several leaders who are facing investigation. If they switch loyalties, it's under pressure, isn't it, sir?
1: See, ED was formed in 1956, CBI was formed in 1963. So far, my knowledge goes, they are independent organizations. They are working on their way based on complaints lodged against certain persons. So the people of India, the constitution, those who are abiding by the constitution, I think all of them will expect that real investigation should take place against any complaint, against any corruption. And if anyone is involved in that, that he or she should be brought into book.
0: Okay, sir, before I let you go, Mamata Banerjee and Abhishek Banerjee, we are told they are to attend this India Bloc meeting on the 8th of June in the National Capital. In your view, can the TMC realistically play a major role now in the India Alliance when it's battling this internal crisis in Bengal?
1: I think the ball has started rolling in such a way, in no time this India Alliance will leave India.
0: Can you explain that, sir?
1: India Alliance, there will be no India Alliance in India. Earlier, a few minutes back, you were giving the explanation what is going on in Tamil Nadu, what is going on in Kerala, what has taken place in West Bengal. The real scenario is, in no time, like, see, I am with Congress in India, but whenever the Congress chief Rahul Gandhi is coming to West Bengal, I am not allowing him to organize his Bharat Jodo program. This cannot be a real symbol of original India Alliance. I am in India with Congress in India, but I am going to Tripura, I am going to Goa just to weaken Congress and just to strengthen BJP in the other way around. This cannot be the real scenario, real essence of India. That's why in true sense, I believe in coming days, there will be no India Alliance at all and India Alliance will leave India.
0: Dr. Shantanu Sen, for joining me here on this India First special broadcast.

0: lawful thing going on, the law has to take its own course. If there are some corruption cases, if there are some misgovernance cases against TMC, that the law is going to handle that. It is a double-engine Sarkar. Let them face it. Even we contested against Trinamool Congress. We also brought in the misgovernance of Trinamool Congress in front. But as far as what is happening now, let me tell you very frankly.
1: Go on, sir.
0: TMC tamasha going on since 4-5 days. You know, this is a BJP orchestrated game plan. It is a repeat of Operation Lotus, which had happened in Maharashtra with Shiv Sena and with NCP. And similar Operation Lotus we had seen earlier in Karnataka, Madhya Pradesh, Arunachal, Goa. We have seen in all these, but there's a difference. In those states, it was to grab power. While here, they are in power, but they want to weaken the opposition, or they want opposition mukt West Bengal. Now, there are two advantages to BJP for this.
2: So, one those 60 of 80 MLAs, you don't think that's opposition, but I'll come back to you to explain that to me in just a moment. But that's a very grave charge that you've leveled against Tuhin Sinha's party. And Tuhin Sinha, you must respond to this, sir, that it is a part of BJP game plan. You've done it in Maharashtra in the past. You've done it in other states in the past. It may have been to form government here. Now you're doing it for an opposition mukt West Bengal.
3: Well, good evening. Good evening, Gaurav. Good evening, everybody. You know, I'm surprised by the insensitivity of my friend from the Congress party. Shantanu Sen just narrated some very harrowing incidents of high-handedness, of torture, which his family had to go through. Imagine a Rajya Sabha MP had to go through that torture. And is he the only one who's talking about it? There are so many other people who are coming out in the open and talking about the goon culture which had prevailed in the TMC. So if TMC is collapsing, it is because of the sins of its, you know, which it had perpetrated in the last 15 years. And today it is very obvious that a Shaukat Mullah, a Jahangir to the TMC was what at one point of time an Atik Ahmed used to be for the Samajwadi Party, what at one point of time a Mohammad Shahabuddin used to be for RJD. So I don't think the BJP has any role in the collapse. I think, you know, it's karma catching up. It's law taking its own course. We have seen so many, you know, hoarding of explosives in West Bengal. We have seen illicit cash being stocked everywhere. So now is the time for law to catch up. And like don't have any attendant burdens to be nice to. We don't have any attendant burden to be the savior of the TMC. If law has catch up, it has to catch up quickly.
2: Mr. Charan Singh Sapra wants to quickly respond. Shikha Mukherjee and Mr. Satendra, kindly permit me 30 seconds. Go on, sir. Mr. Sapra, go on, sir.
0: Gaurav, give me 30, 40 seconds. I gave you one advantage of BJP, that they want a weak opposition. The second advantage which BJP is eyeing is that the delimitation bill which they lost in parliament, they might, you know, again get that bill in the parliament. For that bill to pass, they need more number of member parliaments. For that very reason, they broke Aam Aadmi Party. They took 7 member parliaments from Rajya Sabha. Then they are now eyeing the TMC 29 MPs in Lok Sabha and 13 member parliaments of Rajya Sabha. They want to take the maximum share so that they get a support in delimitation bill. Ye to ek teer se do nishane kar rahe hain, yani hathi ke daant khane ke aur khane ke aur
2: muh
0: mein bagal mein churi.
2: Tuhin Sinha wants to respond before I bring in Shekhar Mukherjee. Go on, sir.
3: Gaurav, you know, instead of worrying about the TMC, Mr. Sapra should be worried about the Congress party. And why these parties are collapsing are very clear. You know, the moment Congress party forms its government in Kerala, suddenly, you know, Sharia gyms spring up. Now you have a Congress president in Karnataka, B.K. Hari Prasad, who is a known Pakistani apologist, who after Pehelgam attack went on to say that Pakistan cannot be called an enemy country. So I think the Congress party also needs to ponder over its own issues instead of jumping in to defend TMC for no rhyme or reason.
2: Okay, but on the delimitation point, and I'll come back to you because I have to bring in Shikha Mukherjee and Satendra Singh into this conversation. But Shikha Mukherjee, if a TMC Rajya Sabha MP, if he is not safe, if his wife or child who's taking MBBS exams, if they are not safe, then is it fair now to blame ED, CBI, NIA by the Mamta.